0: the Arizona Cardinals defeat the Las Vegas Raiders by a final of 27-14. As Kirk Cousins got the start at quarterback, Fernando Mendoza played four series before Aiden O'Connell came in the fourth quarter. A lot of the young Raiders in this rookie class, 10 of them in all, got action tonight. Mike Washington Jr., 6 carries, 63 yards. Nice to see the young guys on defense flying around and making plays. Ezekiel Massis, Keon Crawford out there making tackles. Good young secondary for the Raiders getting some action tonight, which started off very promising. Opening possession for the Raiders. Kirk Cousin in at quarterback. Ashton Genty getting a couple of carries. Kirk Cousin to Trey Tucker, moving the ball downfield. And then inside the red zone, 3rd and 3 from the 13, Kirk Cousins to Michael Mayer.
1: Trey Tucker far left and Jaylen Naylor on the right side. Kirk looking left the whole way. Throws it in the flat to Michael Mayer. He's got to make someone miss. That's a touchdown. Las Vegas Raiders, Big Mike. Michael Mayer makes the move. He's in the end zone. Touchdown. 6-0, silver and black.
0: Michael Mayer making a move into the end zone for the touchdown. No Brock Bowers tonight, did not play, but Michael Mayer looking good on that touchdown catch. Kirk Cousins 5 for 6, 50 yards and a touchdown on the opening drive. 10 plays, 68 yards as the Raiders had a 7-0 lead. But the Arizona Cardinals answer right back. Jacoby Brissett marched them downfield, then had a touchdown pass to Marvin Harrison Jr. Almost a no-look throw to space, and Harrison Jr. finds the space and the football for the touchdown catch. 10 plays, 73 yards. That tied the game at 7. Then came in Fernando Mendoza. Second possession of the game for the Raiders. First look at Fernando. A couple of handoffs, a couple of safe throws, a couple of throws out of bounds to get rid of it and not take the sacks. 1 for 3, 9 yards, and a first down. Second quarter, Cardinals take over. They start the second quarter with the ball marched down inside the 10-yard line. And then Gardner Minshew, the former Raider, a little post-quarter fade to Simi Fiocco. Touchdown pass, a 14-7 lead by the Arizona Cardinals. Fernando Mendoza back at it. Started to open it up a little bit. First play, 19 yards to Malik Benson. After a couple of penalties, Mike Washington Jr. with an explosive run.
1: Fernando going to hand it off to Washington Jr. up the middle. He's got room. He kicks it out to the left. Oh. He's going down the left side. 40, 30, 20. Can he cut inside? Brought down at the 13-yard line. There was the burst when he found the hole. Bounced out to the left for a big gain.
0: Nice 53-yard run, showing the legs. Mike Washington Jr. to get inside the red zone. Fernando Mendoza also showing his legs with a 7-yard run. They convert a big run from Mike Washington Jr. on 4th down. 3 plays later, 3rd and goal up to 6. Fernando Mendoza, the first of what should be many touchdown passes.
1: Pass on the inside slot. Fernando looking left across the middle. Caught. Touchdown. Jack Besh. Fernando Mendoza, a rifle to Jack Besh, and the Raiders score 6. Touchdown, Las Vegas Raiders.
0: Gonna get used to that. Fernando Mendoza, touchdown pass to Jack Besh from 6 yards out, capping off a 10-play, 79-yard drive, 6 minutes off the clock. That tied the game at 14. The Arizona Cardinals, though, in the final 3 minutes, Gardner Minshew marched him downfield, got into the end zone with 17 seconds to go. Cardinals led it 21-14 at the break, then a couple of field goals from Chad Ryland from 56 yards out and 40 yards out in the third quarter, made it a 27-14 game. And that was it as far as the offense is concerned. But overall, a good night for the silver and black. No Max Crosby, no Brock Bowers. A lot of the starters came out after the first series. But Fernando Mendoza makes his Raiders debut tonight. And Mendoza goes out there 10 for 16, 97 yards and a touchdown pass. We'll continue here on the postgame show. We'll come back, wrap things up, as the Arizona Cardinals defeat the Las Vegas Raiders 27-14. 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
5: Tip Cates back inside the Silver and Black Studios, wrapping things up on this Thursday night as the Arizona Cardinals hang on for a 27-14 win over the Las Vegas Raiders. Raiders looked good early. Ones were out there. Kirk Cousins got the start at quarterback, 5 of 6 for 50 yards. Let him downfield for a touchdown drive to take a 7-0 lead. But the Raiders defense tonight really struggled against Jacoby Brissett, Gardner Minshew, and Keaton Slovis, who was 7 for 9 for 75 yards. Also, so an Arizona rushing attack, 36 carries for 156 yards. They're averaging over 4.5 yards per carry. So the Raiders defense are going to have to clean things up on both the run defense and the pass defense. But overall, the offense looked really good. Ashton Jeanty played a series, three carries for 16 yards. And then Mike Washington Jr. looked like it's going to be a good 1-2 punch. The rookie out of Arkansas, 6 carries, 63 yards, averaging 10 yards per carry. And of course, that 53-yard run to get him inside the red zone and set up Fernando Mendoza's first touchdown pass was a big one for the Raiders as they, again, were up 7-0, saw themselves down 21-14 at the half, and then the Arizona Cardinals outscored them 6-0 in the second half with a couple of field goals from the Cardinals as the Raiders' offense was shut out in the third and fourth quarter. Raiders next up next Thursday in Houston as they travel to take on the Texans, who were in action tonight and got beat up by the Chargers in their first preseason game in Houston, 27-7. We'll have a pregame beginning at 3 o'clock Pacific and, of course, kickoff at 5 o'clock right here on the Raiders Radio Network. That's it for the network portion of Raiders Postgame Live. Tonight's coverage of the Las Vegas Raiders has been presented by Allegiant Air, Coca-Cola, America First Credit Union, Cox Business, Modelo, Credit One Bank, Yamava Resort and Casino at San Manuel, Coors Light, Coca-Cola, Karma Automotive, Las Vegas Convention and Visitors Authority, and by Ticketmaster. The final score, the Arizona Cardinals 27, the Las Vegas Raiders 14. I thank our crew for tonight. On-site producer Dave Sniff, senior producer Chris Fiber, engineer Sam Sniff, statistician Casey Harrison, the spotter, the one and only Mike Taylor, and the executive producer is Tyler Brewer. Coming up, we got more in-depth analysis, player interviews, and are taking your phone calls at 855-4JUST-WIN. 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Now for JT the Brick, Eric Allen, the Hall of Famer, and Matt Millen, I'm Tim Cates. 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
3: The Raiders lose preseason game number one, 27-14, to the Arizona Cardinals. The Cardinals improved to 1-1. The Raiders dropped to 0-1 alongside Lincoln Kennedy. I'm Q Myers, a big Link. Watching the game, watching how it unfolded, of course, everyone wanted to see Fernando Mendoza. Before it was Mendoza time, it was Kirk Cousins' time, and he went down the field. They got the ball first. He went down the field immediately, found a way to get into the end zone, got the ball to Big Mike. I thought for one drive, for what we saw and the expectations, I thought things looked pretty good.
4: Well, I agree with you. And when you talk about coming off the heels of last year, even though Kirk Cousins wasn't the quarterback, this offense was quite anemic throughout the year.
5: Yeah.
4: Even in that first preseason game against Seattle, they were fortunate to come back and make it a tie because it looked like Seattle at times had momentum and the Raiders were still squabbling to figure out what they were going to do. So I thought it was a good sign. I just, you know, it goes back to what you can take from this game. And in my opinion, Q, it's just a grain of salt.
5: Right.
4: It is what it is.
5: Right.
4: I think it's really a glorified practice between two teams because neither team is going to show their best.
5: Right.
4: It's preseason. It's, and though Arizona, it was said Arizona's second game, it was their first game that they were really playing a lot of their starters. And we saw their, you know, their first round draft choice, Love, get some carries in the back end and looked pretty good at it. But he was also going up against the second and third string defense for the most part. So again, you take it with a grain of salt. But from what we've seen tonight, we'll take it. We'll assess it. We'll see how they do next week against Houston. Houston got trounced. But it's preseason, so how much emphasis can you really put into it?
3: Yeah, I mean, look, you don't want to get too far ahead of yourself. You don't want to overreact one way or the other.
4: Right.
3: Right? If it was good, oh, my gosh, here we go.
4: Yeah.
3: Or
4: we're in the Super Bowl.
3: Yeah, exactly. Or if they, you know, lose, they only score 14 points. You don't want to, you know, get too down either because
4: right.
3: You understand what it is, and it's still a building process. Ultimately, and we talked about it in the pregame show, there were certain boxes you wanted to check to say this was a successful night.
4: Right.
3: And Kirk Cousins getting up and down the field on the first drive, getting into the end zone, check. That was good. That was successful. Jack, well, let me start before I get to Jack Besh. How about Michael Mayer getting into the end zone?
4: Yes, exactly.
3: Seeing him get involved Very on the true. First drive, right. I thought that was important because we've been talking about if there's a time that Michael Mayer is going to
4: shine,
3: be used correctly, yeah, it'll be in this offense.
4: No doubt. And it was a good feeling.
3: Yeah.
4: It was a good feeling. I like the way they spread around the ball. We've got a short sample size because the defense struggled tonight. But we had, overall, there were times out there the Raiders looked competent.
3: Yeah.
4: They looked like they were supposed to know where to, especially on offense, know where to go. Now, there's some special teams issues you got to handle. There's also some defense issues you got to handle. No one is saying that you're going to come out like gangbusters and play great.
3: Right.
4: And I know Clint Kubiak and his staff are going to approach it that way. We've got a lot of stuff we have to work on. We have a few more days of training camp before we break camp and get ready for, you know, the 49ers to end preseason and then the regular season game. There's a lot of work to do, but there are some positives that you can speak finally of.
3: Right. And on top of that, the other thing is we've been talking about these guys going up against each other in practice.
4: Yeah.
3: And so we finally wanted to see what it looked like going against someone else.
4: You know,
3: a somewhat game plan. Again, it's vanilla game plan, but it's still a game plan.
4: Right.
3: And they're trying to work on something. And instead of being at the facility where Clint Kubiak can go to Robbie Leonard and say, hey, this is what we're going to work on today.
4: Right.
3: There's strategy behind this.
4: There's involved.
3: So, again, it's just one of the steps. There's a reason why they play three preseason games. It's one of the steps getting you ready for the beginning of the season when the Miami Dolphins are right where we are right now inside Allegiant Stadium on September 13th. Again, they'll look at the film. They'll say, okay, there's some good right here. There's some bad right here. There's some stuff we like that we did. There's some stuff we got to clean up, right? But, again, just looking at the film and understanding what's going on, you can see that this is a process that's not It's not one of those you snap your fingers and it's overnight success.
4: No, you didn't have to get deep into a game plan and do a lot of exotic blitzes on defense. There have been a lot of times where fans have asked me, what do you mean by vanilla?
3: Yeah.
4: You mean it's just where you call every offense, every defense has got a certain set of plays that they call their normal personnel, normal
3: right.
4: play. If you have a normal nickel defense, there's a normal coverage that you run out of the nickel defense. Same thing about the dime. There are plays that you run out of 12 personnel, 13 personnel. You know, when you open up wide open slot set type of things, there are different plays that you run. There are times where you're just hoping that your guy out-executes his opponent.
3: Right.
4: And knows where to go. There were a couple times I've seen some confusion on the field.
3: Mm-hmm.
4: Saw some, you know, like some miscoverages, some
3: right.
4: drop coverages,
3: yes.
4: stuff like that. There was instances of that. Those things are correctable. Which, as I've said before, and we talked about it pregame, you can't coach heart.
3: Right.
4: And you cannot coach technique in the sense where you're going to try to change a tiger's stripes overnight.
3: Right.
4: There are going to be things that you're going to do. So I just want to see
3: yeah.
4: you go out and execute, see what you're capable of. And there were a lot of notable plays by good guys that we wanted to see happen, make it happen.
3: Right. And if you're going to make mistakes, make them at 100%.
4: Absolutely. 100 miles an hour.
3: 100 miles an hour. If you're going to make a mistake, do it fast. And you don't want to be out there thinking. And so that's just part of the process that this team is going through as the Cardinals come away with the victory here in Allegiant Stadium, 27-14. He's Lincoln Kennedy. I'm Q Myers. Coming up next, we hear from you, 855-4JUST-WIN. That's 855-458-7894. What did you think overall from Fernando Mendoza? Clint Kubiak is the head coach. Obviously, Kirk Cousins on the first drive. We want to get your thoughts. Again, 855-4JUST-WIN, 855-458-7894. 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

0: on a third down. A little bit of pressure. Fernando looking right the whole way. Going up in the air for an outstanding catch. Again, is Jack Besh enough for a first down? And this is what we've wanted to see from Jack Besh. Be that possession receiver on third down, EA. And he comes through and makes a big catch for Fernando Mendoza.
1: Yes, awesome.
2: That first down highlight is brought to you by America First Credit Union. For every Raiders first down at Allegiant Stadium this year, America First Credit Union will be donating $100 to a local charity alongside Lincoln Kennedy. I'm Q Myers. This is the Raiders postgame show, and I really wanted to highlight Jack Besh.
1: As you should.
2: I really wanted to highlight Jack Besh. There's been a lot of questions. Is he? Isn't he? And all he did is come out here this evening and pick up first down after first down after touchdown. Really happy for the young man. Shows that he can be what we heard JT describe, that possession receiver, and that is valuable for any team.
1: Well, it's valuable, and it's also a chance for us to see last year's draft class.
2: Yeah.
1: And showcase a number of the notable names that came out of last year's draft class. There's been so much to be said about Fernando Mendoza, when he's going to play, how much he's going to play. There has been so much speculation of Benson in the lineup from the camp that he's had. We have to keep in mind when it comes to putting on the pads and actually playing football, the Raiders have had very limited performances.
2: Right.
1: Right. And tonight was one of them. Just one of the many, less than say many padded practices, if you will, when you talk about it. So you never know how you're going to be until you play against somebody. And much to your point, Q, I was impressed with Jack Besh. I was glad he was able to come through. I was glad the PA announcer was able to say his name, because I think a lot of the Raider Nation forgot about him.
2: Yeah, exactly. And if they didn't forget about him, they were questioning him.
1: Absolutely.
2: Right. And so he made the first catch for a first down with Kirk Cousins as the quarterback. Very contested catch.
1: Yes. Yep.
2: That one we just heard that JT was on the call for with Mendoza, very contested catch. I mean, so he is able to use his physicality. He's able to box defensive backs out and just make himself available, and that's what you need. You need a guy that can extend drives, and both of those plays were big third and long, and that's an important – that's an important asset and a skill to have. And look, he did that last year. He didn't get very many opportunities.
1: That's the thing. And this offense didn't get a whole lot of opportunities to stay on the field. We saw a limited performance because the defense struggled, even tonight.
2: Yeah.
1: But coming back, there are some positives that we can make mention of. And I think Jack Besh is one of those.
2: Yeah, and I'm sure that when we hear from Clint Kubiak, and we will hear from him in a few minutes, he'll mention Jack Besh. I'm sure he'll be asked about Jack Besh because, again, he definitely caught my attention. But we do want to hear from you. 855-4JUST-WIN, 855-458-7. 8894 alongside Lincoln Kennedy. I'm Q Myers. Let's hear from Vince. Vince, welcome to the Raiders postgame show. What you got?
3: Q, what's up? Mr. Lincoln, what's going on?
1: What's up, Vince?
3: How y'all doing, man? Hey, I'm just going to take it with a grain of salt, but A-. I'm going to get the elephant out the room here. I think Mendoza looks good. Reason why I give him an A-, because he took a couple of hits, but I like how he stood in that pocket and he delivered some strikes. He looked pretty comfortable in there. I think we could have had two touchdowns, but obviously with the drop. And then as far as the defense goes, like I said, I'm going to take it with a grain of salt. Trading Stokes, he was getting – I mean, you got like a veteran quarterback in Minshew over there. You know, he's going to dice up those twos and threes. But, hey, man, I'm excited. And I think – and, Q, we talked the other day about what does the Raiders have to do to compete in the division? And I called and I said, man, let's convert on those red zone attempts and stop settling for threes. And seeing Mendoza throw that strike in that red zone, man, hey, it's got me excited. So I'm juiced up, man. Thanks for everything, brother.
2: Hey, thanks for the call, Vince. Really appreciate you. And, yeah, I mean, look, seeing Mendoza in the red zone and convert with Jack Besh in the end zone, that's definitely a positive. They need to be able to stack more of those, Link. I mean, you're not going to win too many games with getting those 3 points instead of seven. And we always have our guy Fabian send us that tweet, -4. I don't want to see a lot of those this year.
1: I'm hoping not to.
2: You know what I'm saying? I appreciate the enthusiasm. I don't want to see a lot of those because that means that the Raiders aren't scoring touchdowns.
1: Right.
2: And to his point, as much as, you know, I goof on him, he's absolutely right.
1: No doubt.
2: You got to get touchdowns.
1: Absolutely. You absolutely have to score when you have the opportunity. Something that has plagued this organization for many years, not just last year, short yardage, red zone performance.
2: Absolutely. We'll hear.
1: You can't be good if you're not going to be good in both of them.
2: Exactly. No, you're right about that. He's Lincoln Kennedy. I'm Q Myers. On the way, we will hear from head coach Clint Kubiak, and we do want to continue to hear from you at 855-4JUST-WIN, 855-458-7894. 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

0: actually, we were there.
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9: 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Your thoughts on the game. Preseason game number one from the Raiders and the Cardinals. Cardinals preseason game number two for them, but the first one for the Silver and Black. So hit us up at 855-4JUST-WIN. That's 855-458-7894. The Cardinals get the 27-14 victory. Let's hear from the head coach. Let's hear from Clint Kubiak as he steps to the podium.
10: Your first game as a head coach, just initial feelings on how you felt the game went from a logistics standpoint.
11: I thought it was smooth there. I thought our coaches did a good job communicating on the headset. You know, the game itself, we have a lot to improve on, really. Really happy with what the offense did in that first drive. Kirk leading us down the field. I was, very happy with what our defense did in the second half on third down after the first half. But there's a lot of things that we need to improve on.
12: What did Fernandez show you tonight?
11: I thought he led a good scoring drive as far as getting in and out of the huddle and commanding the group and getting the play calls down. I saw the same guy that we've seen in practice. I see, an ascending player, and we just got to keep getting better.
13: Clint, just your impressions of how the offensive line looked, especially in terms of the run blocking.
11: Yeah, I think I'll take time to peek at it tomorrow. Definitely didn't get to run as much tonight. We had to throw it a bunch in that second half. I'd like to peek at it first, but it's something that we're always trying to get better at is our run blocking, play action, and making things look the same. But we got to be able to be in the game at the end so we can keep doing that the whole game.
14: Hi, Coach. What are your thoughts on Mike Washington's first game, and what did you personally take away from his performance tonight?
11: Pleased with what Mike did. Mike did some good things, just like he practiced. I think was the same player that we've seen in practice, had a big run, and, just got to keep giving him more options as preseason goes.
15: How valuable do you anticipate this tape being for Fernando in terms of teaching this next week here?
11: Yeah, him and all the rookies, all the veterans, our whole team, it'll be really important for us to go improve as a team and, just go tell the truth and get better.
15: Did everything go in terms of playing time the way you wanted, divvied up the reps? Did that go according to plan tonight?
11: It did, yes.
16: Fernando had quite a few, I think, more series than I thought he was going to play. Do you have any thought process moving forward? How much more are you planning to see him in games 2 and 3? Is that plan already made?
11: Yeah, we want to get him plenty of reps in the preseason. That was important for us to see him get lots of turns. And, as these games go on, we're going to evaluate game to game. But, he's a young man that needs experience and needs reps, and we're going to give them to him.
17: You still have a really young defense, especially in that secondary, kind of having some, tribulations throughout the game. What's the biggest thing that you can tell them, going forward that can help them improve?
11: I just think we got a lot of growth to do, as a team. As a team, we got a lot of growth to do, so starts tomorrow.
14: What did you make of Fernando's competitive spirit? It seems like he was really trying to extend plays, but also some of that was, maybe him holding onto the ball too long. Just how do you balance him trying to make those plays, but also just like he's an NFL quarterback and he's got to get rid of it at some point?
11: Yeah, there'll be some good lessons, that we look forward to attacking with the tape with him. He knows, he can't take a sack, but those are things he's going to grow from.
18: Clint, on your left here, Jack Besh, a couple big catches on third down. What did you see out of him today?
11: He stepped up, had an excellent game. He really has had an impressive camp as far as just being a guy that's continually straining and getting better. And hasn't had all the ops in practice. And then he came out tonight and was ready to roll. So I was happy, but not surprised with what he did tonight.
19: Raiders head coach Clint Kubiak. And, man, I knew someone was going to ask about Jack Besh. I was about to say, hold on, man. Don't tell me that he's going to talk
15: no
19: the whole
15: noticed.
19: Time. Right, and nobody paid attention to Jack Besh. I'm glad they asked him about him at the end. And you heard what the coach said. He's had a good camp, and, he's put some strain out there. And I feel like there's certain guys, Link, and I know you've probably played with some, that they don't really shine and pop in practice.
15: Right.
19: But by the style of their play, you can see how they can differentiate themselves on the field, like you saw Besh tonight.
20: Well, first of all, I give credit where credit is due. I was never the type of guy who would sit there and say, well, I don't know how he got to the National Football League or mm-hmm. why he deserves to be on this level. You've done something right to get on this level.
19: Facts.
20: Now, depends on the circumstances that surround you, depends on the team, it depends on the organization, how much burn you're going to get, how much. And then last year, after they drafted him, there was such a big brouhaha about the draft choice and coming in, following Ashgenti,
19: right.
20: and all the things. Everybody was looking forward to seeing him. After the season goes, now everyone's going and scratching their head like, well, what do we do with him?
19: Right.
20: And look, we talked about it on the Locked On podcast. We talked about the Raiders didn't go out and draft a primary receiver. Why? Well, because they still need to see what they have in the cabinet.
19: Right. You say it all the time. You can't go to the grocery store.
20: Don't go to the grocery store until
19: yep.
20: you should. Don't go shopping until you know yep. what you have in the cabinet or
19: yep.
20: what you need.
19: Yep.
20: And yes, the Raiders probably needed a primary receiver, but at the same point, you don't know what you don't know. Because there's only one football coming off the heels of last year, there's only one football. You know what you have in Brock Bowers. You see the potential that you have in Ashgenti. Well, hey, there's only so many plays you're out there on offense.
19: Right.
20: There's only so many games that you're going to have your offense out there. And you can obviously script it up in practice, but it still needs to be executed in game time. So what does that tell you? When it comes to Clint Kubiak calling the offense, he has to call plays that's going to probably get the ball to Jack Besh.
19: Right, exactly.
20: Or it's going to Ashgenti or Brock Bowers or one of the other receivers. And then when does Besh get his shine?
19: Right.
20: What do we do with him? It was a good outing for him. I was happy that he came out.
19: Exactly. And if you have those kind of weapons that you just mentioned from Bowers, even Big Mike, you've
20: yep.
19: got Trey Tucker, but you have, when do you get the ball to Besh? Well, on tonight, on third down.
20: Yep, that's exactly right. That's exactly, and that's huge.
19: And that's huge.
20: Because if you think about it, as we get into the regular season, I was glad to see, and we'll talk about it a little bit more, obviously, in the show, Michael Mayer getting that touchdown, getting
19: yes.
20: that burn.
19: Yep.
20: Michael Mayer came on towards the end of the last year. He was the primary receiver when Brock was down
19: yep.
20: or being held out of games due to injury. And so we saw that. We saw Ashton Jackson. We saw Mike Washington,
19: yep.
20: In the backfield. We saw that tandem go off. Although the running game leaves a lot to be desired.
19: Yep.
20: It's a work in progress. I was up in the alumni suite with the guys, and I remember, you know, Dre Schrader was talking about after Ashton got his first carry, he's like, there's a little sliver. I'm like, come on, man, you got to give him a chance. This is the first play of the game.
19: First play
20: it's
19: of the
20: not
19: game,
20: a break
19: yeah,
20: open
19: right,
20: hole.
19: Right.
20: You're not going to have it. You know right. what I mean? It's funny. You got to take some time. It takes some time to work it in, to work that lather up. The starting offensive line really only went out there for that one series.
19: Exactly.
20: So where do we take? That's why I said at the top of the hour, take it with a grain of salt.
19: You have to take it with a grain of salt. It is what it is. The Raiders lose their preseason opener 27-14 to the Arizona Cardinals. He's Lincoln Kennedy. I'm Q Myers. We do want to hear from you. 855-4JUST-WIN. 855-458-7894. 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
19: The Raiders lose to the Cardinals in their preseason opener 27-14. Work was done here at Allegiant Stadium alongside Lincoln Kennedy. I'm Q Myers. This is the Raiders postgame show. And Link, we heard from Clint Kubiak, and, you know, he was talking about Fernando Mendoza. Of course, he got peppered with a bunch of questions about Fernando because, of course, why not? And one of the questions was, and it was really a statement said at first by the young lady saying he played more than she expected him to play. And that was the same comment I said to you as we walked in. Yeah. He actually was in the game a lot longer than I thought, but you heard Clint Kubiak said, we wanted to get him a lot of work. So what did you think about the time he spent out there on the field and 10 for 16, I believe 96 yards and a touchdown overall for the number one overall pick?
20: Well, I mean, I thought it sent a lot of promise moving forward. You know, there's a potential there. There's things that you can build on. There's obviously things that you're going to get better at. But just like you and I think everyone else, I was surprised to see him out there for as long as he was.
19: Yeah.
20: And there were a couple of times where I was, you know, cringing, thinking about the future of the franchise. Like, dude, when he scrambled out and took that shot, I'm like, oh, you know, I'm cringing. And when he, you know, ran around, scrambled around and got hit in the backfield, oh, I'm cringing. I didn't want to see him take shots. But I also know this is a tough kid. If you watched him last year in Indiana and what he did, especially in the national championship game, there were many times where the Hurricanes were trying to take him out of the game.
19: Right.
20: You saw some hellacious.
19: Ohio State did the same thing.
20: Exactly. They were trying to take him out because they knew they would give him an advantage. So I thought we saw some good things. There's obviously some things that need to work on. He got to take that sort of giddy up or that hitch out of his throw. He's got to be more definitive when he wants to get rid of the football. And understand, the National Football League, your window of opportunity is extremely slim.
19: Yeah, it is. And he made one pass In the second half, that was just a dime.
0: Yeah.
19: And it was a 20-yard gain. It was a really nice pitch and catch. But then early in the game, he threw one to Mike Washington that was an absolute hospital ball.
0: Yeah.
19: Absolute hospital ball. Mike Washington got lit up.
0: I know. That's exactly and right. You got to read the coverages, son.
19: I remember tweeting out about it. And someone was like, oh, no, I wouldn't say it was a hospital ball. I was like, brother. That was a hospital ball, but you learn.
0: Yeah.
19: Those
0: yeah.
19: are learning moments. And I'm sure Mike Washington was like, hey, man, let's not set me up for that. Quarterbacks have to put the ball in a really good spot. The guy you played with, Rich Gannon, yeah. he was really good at yeah. allowing the wide receiver to sit down in a spot where he doesn't get blown up.
0: More times, the more plays he gets under his belt, especially seeing these defenses, he'll understand that cover two,
19: right.
0: that Tampa two, where that corner is sitting there just for that reason.
19: Yep.
0: And if you want to go to him as your last, your check down, you better make sure you're protecting that guy who's going to get lit up. But you're absolutely right. It was a hospital ball. But he'll learn.
19: Yeah.
0: He's
19: exactly.
0: going to learn.
19: It's a learning.
0: I hope he doesn't take it out on his other players.
19: Right.
0: Because, look, there's so much to be learned from quarterbacks that, you know, and watching quarterbacks and their patterns. Pre-snap reads mm-hmm. and understanding these days how defenses rotate to certain things. You got to know, like, Kurt is a savvy veteran, seeing everything.
19: Yeah.
0: That's one of the reasons why he was able to lead the team down the field. He knew when he had that one play he threw to Trey Tucker when he was isolated on an outside linebacker. That just makes sense.
19: Yeah.
0: That's simple.
19: Yep.
0: Oh, you got a linebacker who's covering me in space. Boom. We're going to go. We got to go around. We've got an out route.
19: Right.
0: I'm going to hit the out route, get the first down, keep the chains moving. And those are little things that Fernando will learn as he gets older.
19: And that's why these reps that Clint Kubiak is saying, he's, you know, they have a plan to put him out there. It's so important. But I'm not going to lie to you. It kind of made me feel some type of way when I'm seeing him hand the ball off to Dylan Lobby.
0: Right.
19: And that's not a disrespect right. to Lobby. It's just, I understand the levels of this.
0: Yeah.
19: And so if Lobby's out there, I'm thinking, okay, what about the offensive line that are out there, right? And so I feel like you've got to be smart with the guys that you have out there protecting them just because, again, they're still trying to figure things out. And so I don't need everybody figuring it out at the same time. He's too valuable to the organization.
0: Well, but here's also a young man who's trying to win over the team.
19: Yes.
0: He knows where his responsibility is. He knows that all the focus is going to be on him. He's trying to spread and share the wealth.
19: Yeah.
0: And that makes sense to me. You know, that makes sense. You have, I thought coming into this game plan, what were they going to do? They were going to try to run the ball 60% of the time, throw the ball 40% of the time. Mm-hmm. Due to the circumstances throughout the game, there were more times they were forced into throwing the football. You just had to have it. That's the way sometimes it goes. It never goes as accordingly. But the times that Fernando did shine, he looked good. There were times he struggled.
19: Yeah.
0: He looks like he needs work. He looks like a true rookie. So it's a work in progress, as you know.
19: When he gets in a rhythm, you know, I always use the basketball term, see the ball go through the hoop a couple times.
0: Yeah.
19: When he sees the ball go through a hoop a couple times, you see that confidence level rise.
0: Absolutely.
19: You know, and
0: Absolutely.
19: So I saw that throughout the course of the time he was in there. All of a sudden, he just felt like, okay, I'm back in Indiana.
0: Right.
19: Right? This is just football.
0: It's easy. That's right.
19: It's just football, but you got to get in that rhythm. So I understand why they kept him out there. When he went back out there for that final drive, I was surprised. I had saw Aiden O'Connell warming up on the sideline multiple times, so I thought he was going to go in. And I said, okay, hold on. Now, wait, they're going to bring him back out here one more time and give him an opportunity to get down the field. And he did have a nice drive. They didn't turn it into a touchdown.
0: Right.
19: That, matter of fact, they missed the field goal, but they did have an opportunity. So he did what they were looking for was him to get him down the field. So.
0: No doubt about that. And we'll talk about Aiden O'Connell later, too, as well.
19: Yeah, there's no doubt. We want to hear from you. Your thoughts on the Raiders preseason game, 855-4JUST-WIN, 855-458-7894. They lose 27-14 to the Arizona Cardinals. He's Lincoln Kennedy. I'm Q Myers. 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
10: Trey Tucker far left and Jalen Naylor on the right side. Kirk looking left the whole way. Throws it in the flat to Michael Mayer. He's got to make someone miss. That's a touchdown. Las Vegas Raiders. Big Mike. Michael Mayer makes the move. He's in the end zone. Touchdown. 6-0 silver and black.
19: Really happy to hear Big Mike get into the end zone. You hear the clapping there, and JT the Brick on the call. That was Kirk Cousins to Michael Mayer. That was the first drive of the game, a really good drive, efficient drive, and that's all we needed to see from Kirk Cousins. You're listening to the Raiders post-game show. Raiders football is brought to you by Modelo, a reward for those with a fighting spirit. Modelo, the mark of a fighter. Drink responsibly. Lincoln Kennedy, Q Myers, and Big Link. What was it like, man, to see Big Mike knowing how what he's gone through so far in his career with the Raiders, ups and downs, and really trying to find his footing, but to hear on the opening drive him get into the end zone and make a nice move to get into the end zone as well.
20: You know, I saw a lot of that young man in Notre Dame playing a lot of football and thought the Raiders really got a big-time deal when they traded up for him to get him in the early in the second round. Thought he was a star, a future star waiting to be born. And, you know, for this organization, it's been a long time since you had a tight end that was, you know, viable, a credible threat. You know, you go back to Darren Waller and small starts that we had with him, and beyond that, there hasn't been a whole lot at the tight end position.
19: Right.
20: And you saw how the tight end, and most notably in this division, with Travis Kelce taking over for the mighty for the Chiefs for that many years, they would left you long to believe that there's a chance for the Raiders to get them. And because of the level of dysfunction that have happened with the coaching staffs and offenses, it just never came to fruition, especially early. Then he was offset by the personal issues that kept him off the field. And then, oh, by the way, you draft Brock Bowers.
19: Yeah, he's pretty good.
20: And he's pretty good. You know, and I remember that draft night because JT and I were working together, draft show together. I thought the Raiders were going to go offensive line, but then they find themselves in the position where they get Brock Bowers from Georgia, and I'm straight shaking my head. I said, okay, well, how are we going to do things? So, all right, we're going to run a lot of 12 personnel, 2 tight ends.
19: Yep.
20: I see that sort of wave taking over. There are a lot of teams, Buffalo's done it. There were other teams in college that have done it and using 12 personnel. So I said, okay, you're going to still be able to do some things defense. Then, because of the coaching issues, never see it take place.
19: Mm-hmm.
20: Michael Mayer gets sort of forgotten about.
19: Yep.
20: Slightly.
19: Yep.
20: And look, it is what it is. You have a rookie of the year. You have a viable threat in Brock Bowers. You know you want to go to the ball, especially if you have him isolated one-on-one with someone. But to see Mayer get catches, to see Mayer have a decent night tonight, to see him have his name called out for doing something good, I certainly applaud and trim that young man. I think he's still a viable asset.
19: Yeah, I agree with you 100%. And we heard about 12 personnel, 12 personnel, 12 personnel, and it really never came to fruition.
20: Right.
19: But if there's going to be a time where that could actually happen, many have said it's with this Clint Kubiak led offense. So, yeah, big ups to Big Mike for getting into the end zone on that first drive. We will hear from Fernando Mendoza, but coming up next, alongside Lincoln Kennedy, I'm Q Myers. We'll hear from our guy, Paul Gutierrez, on the Raiders postgame show. 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
10: Fernando going to hand it off to Washington Jr. up the middle. He's got room. He kicks it out to the left. Oh. He's going down the left side. 40, 30, 20. Can he cut inside? Brought down at the 13-yard line. There was the burst when he found the hole. Bounced out to the left for a big gain.
19: Something we talked about quite a bit is that burst from Mike Washington Jr., the fourth-round pick out of Arkansas. He's got that. He's got the strength, and that was a big play right there that led to the Raiders getting a touchdown. It is the Raiders postgame show alongside Lincoln Kennedy. I'm Q Myers. Raiders football is powered by Cox, proud partner of the Las Vegas Raiders. We have our guy, Paul Gutierrez from Raiders.com. And, PG, thanks so much for joining us here in the booth. You were just downstairs. You got to hear from Fernando Mendoza. We'll hear from him in a few minutes. Yeah. But you saw him out there for an extended amount of time, longer than myself or Big Link thought he was going to be out there, but you got to see him first game, you heard from him post game. What did you think about Fernando Mendoza?
25: Yeah, he had his welcome to the NFL moment when he rolled out to his right, thought he had a little bit more time, and then he's like, oops, I'm in the NFL, because he got hit pretty hard. And as he said, he wasn't surprised, but he kind of was at the speed, how much bigger the guys were, how much harder they hit him. Mm-hmm. That's not to say that he got hurt or anything, but it was a real interesting case study in just watching his reaction, watching him process at the podium as he was answering questions. And, yeah, he had his welcome to the NFL moment, even though this was exhibition football. But really, when you talk about a guy that the last time he was on a football field, when it really mattered, he's winning a national championship.
20: PG, what did you? I didn't mean to cut you off.
25: No, all good.
20: Oh, I was going to say, what did you see, or what were you hoping to see more of out of this defense tonight that struggled, especially in the first half?
25: The defense,
20: yeah,
25: some coverage,
1: some coverage. Max.
25: Because that's what were we talking about all in camp?
1: Yes,
25: we're standing next to each other watching these practices. The DBs were sticky; they were all over receivers. They weren't letting guys get open. They were doing. And then I was like, ooh, that what is this? Now that it's real, it's something.
1: Right.
25: So, you know, in the post-game pressers that I was sitting in, nobody really talked about the defense or the secondary. It was all about the quarterbacks, because when you get a number one overall draft pick, that's where you're going to go. Sense. But absolutely, when that's one thing, I was like, okay, that's not a good look. And it's a teaching moment, and that's why they play these exhibition games. So that was the thing. You wanted to see a little bit more pass coverage. You wanted to see them get off the field. And at one point, when Gardner Minshew, yes, that Gardner Minshew was out there just shredding, I'm thinking, I go back to Rocky IV when Apollo Creed got killed by Ivan Drago. It's like, he doesn't realize it's an exhibition. He thinks it's a game. So that was something I wanted to see better out of the secondary.
1: Yeah, Minshew was 14 for 16.
25: Oof.
1: I mean, and the Cardinals were 15 for 15 in the first half.
25: Yeah.
1: They didn't throw an incompletion.
20: Yeah. They didn't punt to the fourth quarter.
1: Right, exactly. So that is definitely, like you said, a teaching moment.
25: Yeah.
1: You know, it's going to be overshadowed by many because we're all looking at Fernando and want to see what's going on with them.
25: Absolutely.
1: But, you know, we're also talking about Jamon McCoy. We're talking about Hezekiah Mazes. We're talking about Trayden Stokes. We're talking about Eric Stokes. And unfortunately, you didn't see the same thing that we saw in training camp.
25: Right.
1: So one of the things I mentioned going into the game is I want to be able to check that box of, yep, what we see in camp is who they are.
25: Right. Yeah.
1: I can't check that box right now.
25: Well, and that's the thing, right? And like I said, the Cardinals, the impression for them coming into this game, because they did play last week in the Hall of Fame game, was that they were actually going to show a little bit something more than vanilla.
1: Right.
25: And offensively, who were their quarterbacks attacking? They weren't going after Stokes.
1: No, they weren't going after McCoy.
25: They were going after McCoy, and McCoy, by all intents and measures, he gave up two touchdown catches.
1: Yeah.
25: So, again, a learning moment. That's why they do this. That's why this is. He hasn't played a competitive football game himself, really, in almost 2 years. So it looked like they schemed up a little bit for the young bucks on the outside for the Raiders, and they'll learn from it.
20: You know, I won't go as far as saying they schemed up for the young boy. It was more as veteran recognition.
25: Recognition.
20: Quarterbacks that have been in the league, I got a rookie over there?
25: Mm-hmm.
20: Oh, and he's isolated?
25: Right.
20: No safety, no help over the top? Two balls, two 50-50 balls, throw, you know, back shoulder fades to your tight ends, your taller guys, your taller receivers. That's what it came down. That's my impression of what we've seen. But,
25: well, yeah, and you've been on the field and you've seen it, but that literally is what it looked like. That's what it felt like. And we'll see how the DBs respond in practice this week. And again, it's now we're kind of in the grind of it, the rhythm. Now they go to Houston, and they get to do it again against other guys. And there's something positive about going against guys in a different color jersey for the first time in camp. But there's also something that, you know, we need to learn.
1: Something that we talked about earlier in the show was Jack Besh and the fact that it all of a sudden became like third and Besh, right? I believe you tweeted that out as well, third and Besh. And I don't want anyone to feel like we're trying to throw any shade or disrespect to Hunter Renfro, who we used to call third and Renfro. But, I mean, Besh has been one of those guys that we've been talking about a lot. You know, is he going to show up? Is he not going to show up? And when they needed it the most on third down, third and long, he made multiple contested catches, and then he gets a touchdown catch.
25: If I'm not mistaken, I don't have the stat sheet in front of me, guys. Three catches. All three catches were on third down to convert into first.
1: Yeah.
25: Including the touchdown, obviously.
1: Yep.
25: It was funny. Like, Kirk Cousins talked about him and referred to him as a power forward. And when you saw it, it's like, oh, that's the guy they drafted in the second round last year.
1: Right.
25: That's the guy that was supposed to do that. Because, and it was funny, there was a little conversation with Fernando Mendoza. Who's going to keep that football? And Fernando said, no, that's his. He didn't even realize that was Jack's first NFL catch, granted, preseason. But still, it means something to these guys.
1: Of course.
25: And, strong hands, physical. That's the guy they thought they were drafting last year. So now I'll scheme him up a little bit and see what they can do. Really, really happy to see that out of it because, Q, you and I have stood on the sidelines during training camps like, where's Jack? You know, because we're talking all about Malik Benson and Dorsett and all these other guys that are coming in.
1: Mm-hmm.
25: And it was good to see him do it. And maybe, Link, as we've talked about before, training camp isn't for everybody.
20: Right.
25: But you see guys show up when the lights are on and when it's real. And maybe that's what we're seeing with Jack Besh.
20: Might very well be. What is your biggest takeaway from tonight? The positives.
25: The positives.
20: We can sit and ram on the negatives all night.
25: The positive. I mean, look what that first-stream offense did. Look how in command of the offense Kirk Cousins looked, and he drove him down the field. And the fact that it was Michael Mayer that was getting the targets and not Brock Bowers,
11: right,
25: which is not a bad thing. Right. It's a positive because, he was the best tight end in college football the year before Brock Bowers was the best tight end in college football. Mm-hmm. So that was the positive to me, was the way that he kind of spread the ball around. He utilized Michael Mayer as a pass catcher rather than just a blocker. And, Ashton Jeanty getting hit after the line of scrimmage. That was pretty positive as well.
19: What did you think about Mike Washington Jr. and that big explosive run? I thought he was to the house. You know, he
20: seen the NFL.
19: I know, exactly. I think he realized that too. Like, whoa, these guys are pretty fast.
25: Yeah, at Arkansas, he's gone. And Darren McFadden's probably gone. And I'm not trying to anything, but there's speed. There's NFL speed, and the guy just had the angle on him.
20: Yeah,
19: he did.
25: But what was impressive about that run to me was not so much that he broke out, but if you look at how patient he was, looking for the hole and kind of bouncing around as it opened up. And also, I believe I saw the tweet that Charles Grant ended somebody on that play.
19: He did.
25: Blasted it. And it wasn't even the play that sprung him.
19: Right.
25: But it just showed the inner workings of the line right there.
19: And you know who else had a really good block on that run?
20: Who's that?
19: Jack Besh.
25: Huh?
20: Maybe. He's been doing that.
19: That's what he says it all the time. You don't get the rock if you don't block.
20: We've noticed out of Clint Kubiak's offense of Seattle last year, receivers absolutely had to block.
25: Yeah.
20: If you were going to be able to play the stretch zone game, you've got to have tight ends that can block. You've got to have receivers that can block and are willing to block on the perimeter to allow these to take up that space. And we did see a good job for that. I agree with you there.
19: Yeah, no, I was excited to see, again, Besh get involved in the blocking, Charles Grant get involved, because, again, this is still a competition for that offensive line.
20: Yeah.
19: Who's going to be there? And, you know, the one thing, and both me and Link talked about it, was we didn't get to see, you know, all the first teamers or the ones that we looked to see the first team offensive linemen very long.
25: Yeah.
19: So that was a little bit, you know, that was a little, it's hard to judge what you're seeing without those guys out there.
25: So you must have read what I'm writing for my column.
19: Nice. That's what I do, man. Hey, look, I read minds.
25: Tease. Which is what, there was a lot of positives to see out of Fernando Mendoza. And imagine how much better he'll look with the first teamers around him.
19: Right.
25: Because when is the best that he's looked in camp, Q?
19: Yeah, when he was with the first teams.
25: When he was with the first teamers.
19: Saturday.
25: And Kirk and Max got a vacation for the day.
19: Right. They had a veteran day off. Veteran day off is what we're calling it. So I can definitely appreciate that. Well, PG, man, thanks so much for joining us here. We will hear from Fernando Mendoza in just a few minutes alongside Lincoln Kennedy. I'm Q Myers. You're listening to Raiders Football.
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0: Fernando Mendoza, he gets his NFL debut. Preseason action, 10 for 16, 96 yards, a touchdown, took one sack for 6 yards and had a scramble for 7 yards and took a couple hits that I wasn't a big fan of seeing him take.
1: True story. Made me cringe when I was watching and then biting my, get down. You're thinking about the future. You don't want to have anything necessary. Especially that game that doesn't count.
0: Right.
1: You know, I mean, look, I
0: especially in the second half.
1: Exactly, yeah. And we were thinking, speculating on how much he's going to play. I knew he was going to get some burn.
0: Yep.
1: I didn't know behind which line he was going to get some burn from. And I knew after the first series, when I saw the second series him coming in the game, well, that's not the starting offensive line through it.
0: Right.
1: But we had talked about it before when we had talked about, like, guys that I don't think need a lot of burn. Like, you talk about, just in general, Kirk Cousins doesn't need a lot of play in preseason. Colton Miller, in my opinion, doesn't need a lot of play in preseason. But you're still trying to put together this offensive line.
0: Right.
1: So you're trying to figure out who your guard is. You know, Spencer started the game with him. They went down and they drove down, scored. Again, another veteran, probably doesn't need a lot. Clint said he was going to take him out, put the twos in. Okay. All right, leaves a lot to be desired. There were times the twos struggled. There were some hits that he took. There were times their protection had broken down. But also, you know, overall, my assessment of the game is because the defense struggled mightily against the Cardinals offense and not really given a lot of opportunities for the offense to shine. It didn't matter who you had out there.
0: No, it didn't. But we saw a lot of Fernando Mendoza in his first action, 10 for 16, again, 96 yards and the touchdown. We do want to hear from you at 855-4JUST-WIN, 855-458-7894. But let's go downstairs and hear from the QB. Here is Fernando Mendoza.
2: Yeah, first I want to thank God and my teammates and coaches for allowing me the opportunity. Today was It was an invigorating experience where there's not many moments where you feel fully alive, and on the field is when you feel fully alive, especially in the NFL atmosphere. So I want to give thanks to that. It was great to get out there, get my feet wet. You know, at first, especially the first drive, felt a little sped up because so much anticipation and excitement. However, I feel like my teammates around me protected me very well, and they helped slow me down. And I think it was a good experience.
3: Fernando, just going in, your emotions, were they what you thought they would be? Did you feel different before you ran on the field for the first time?
2: Yeah, I would say they are what I thought they would be. I was able, especially as a quarterback, you don't want to get too emotional because you want to be able to process, make the right checks, make the right reads. And I felt that it was good emotion getting in the huddle with my guys, in a sense, being able to break through and finally play a snap in the preseason, which is going to be faster than, you know, practice, just how it is with adrenaline, and then the regular season gets faster than that and on and on. So I think it was a good experience, getting my feet wet. But I mean, overall it was a good experience, getting my feet wet.
3: And then what were you thinking when you ran off the field after your second series and the touchdown?
2: It was great. You know, the first series I felt a little sped up, so it was good to come back on the sideline, learn from my mistakes. And then the second series, we were able to score. Third series, you know, I missed a read there. And the fourth series, I thought we had a good thing going. And then, unfortunately, I missed a throw at the end. And then overall, I felt that the group that I was in with, you know, they blocked fantastic. They had great routes. The run game was good. You know, and unfortunately, like, I let my teammates down today. But it's a growing experience, and you know, I feel like we're all growing, and it showed me that I need to grow a lot.
4: A pretty good rapport with Malik Benson. You talked about the one pass over the middle, but just overall, what did you see from him tonight in the game?
2: Malik's a fantastic player, and throughout all of camp, as well as all of our receivers, we've seen something special in him. He's a great playmaker. He understands the game, and I believe that our chemistry as both as rookies is evolving. And so to be able to learn from, you know, to learn from him on what he wants from a ball placement, timing, anticipation, I believe we're both growing together.
5: Fernando, I know you're talking about, you know, getting your feet wet and just kind of getting used to the system, but what genuinely surprised you the most about the NFL speed and feel for the game?
2: Yeah, I would say that the speed, also not having played, all of us haven't played football in a little while, so I think the speed's always going to be a little amped up. And I thought, you know, the guys did great out there today. There was one play where I scrambled to the right, and
6: you know, usually sometimes I'll be able to get the edge, maybe scramble for 2 or 3 yards. And it's like, wow, you guys are a little faster than I thought. I'm not going to be able to get around them. So I throw the ball away and try to make the smart play to best serve my teammates. So I would say definitely faster and they hit harder. So surprise, but no surprise.
7: And how valuable is having this tape tonight against an opposing team, and how quickly do you anticipate going into that tape?
6: Oh, definitely right after this. I have nothing else to really do tonight. But it's great because in training camp, you're out there. I believe we had probably around 10, 12 practices we've had against our guys. We kind of understand each other's schemes at this point. We get a lot of reps against each other, the personnel, but to actually be able to go through a week of preparation, scouting, little bit of schematics against, you know, the Cardinals defense, and then be able to get out there, call in the huddle, have the play clock, have the real refs with the flags, have real adversity where it's not practice, where it's like, okay, incomplete pass, next play, boom. It's not scripted. It's the real game. There's no saying what could happen. All you can control is that present moment. So I look forward to learning from it. And it's a great moment, especially as being able to play football in the NFL and having so much gratitude, but also wanting to take advantage of the opportunity.
0: Fernando Mendoza right there at the podium, Lincoln. Man, it's almost that welcome to the league moment. Usually I'm able to hit that edge. Nope, not in this league. Man, the slow guys are fast in this league.
1: But in retrospect and hearing the press conference again, this is a young man who's so well polished,
0: yeah,
1: for his age, says all the right things, because mm-hmm. every fan wants the quarterback to take responsibility, you know, especially after a loss.
0: Right.
1: No matter how, you know, there were times where I didn't get the ball out and there were times I missed my reads and timing, and he took it all on his own shoulders, mm-hmm. accepting responsibility. Those are things that gravitate other players to want to play with you.
0: Right.
1: And want to do the extra thing. When you have there's been times in the quarterbacks in the past, well, you know, I missed a throw but this guy needs to do a better job getting open or whatever, you know, throwing their teammates out to the bus, and on the road. But, you know, he said everything right, and you can hear the excitement in his voice.
0: Right.
1: The reporter asked him, you know, when do you think you're going to watch?
0: Right now?
1: As soon as we're done. As soon as you say last question, I'm going. And that excitement is pure, and it's genuine, and people can reflect on that and say, you know what? That guy got it.
0: Right.
1: He's got it. Mm-hmm. And he's going to put it all together. It's all going to come in time. So I love the position that he's in, because we've talked about it before on everything that we've done together. He doesn't have to start right away.
0: Right.
1: You've got a viable backup.
0: Yep.
1: You see what I'm saying?
0: Yep.
1: Or a starter for you right now. And he, mm-hmm. you know, whether Fernando is announced as the second string or it's Aiden O'Connell, whomever it goes for, they have choices. They don't have to put Fernando Mendoza out there right now.
0: How many teams have three quarterbacks?
1: Very few.
0: You know what I mean? Like, I mean, think about it. Like, how many have three that actually can go play? I mean,
1: you can say what you want about the Arizona Cardinals. Jacoby Brissett wasn't anybody's first choice.
0: Right.
1: Or Gardner Minshew.
0: Right, but they both can play.
1: Yeah, they both can play. Yeah. They both show that they can play,
0: and
1: right?
0: They have Carson Beck, too.
1: Yeah, you got Carson Beck. Tonight, but even when, you know, when the Cardinals drafted Beck in the third round, they wasn't sure that he was going to be the guy anyways.
0: Right.
1: They took away the Hall of Fame game. Like, oh, wait a minute, maybe he can play. And Carson has played a whole lot of football.
0: Yeah, yes.
1: During his career,
0: yep.
1: You know, played in high tension and out, you know, prospects with the two national championships with Georgia, playing in one for Miami. So he's played a lot of football. He's seen a lot of football. There aren't a lot of teams that have that luxury. But you can't sit there and tell me that when you rank starting quarterbacks that you've got Jacoby Brissett in your top 15.
0: No, you don't. But he clearly can go out there and play, right?
1: He showed that he can play.
0: Minshew was able to carve up the Raiders this evening. Yeah. 14 for 16 was Minshew. But, just looking at what the Raiders have, knowing that they have Cousins that at that option, they have O'Connell's got plenty of starts under his belt, and Fernando Mendoza's the future.
1: Yeah.
0: Whenever they decide to go that direction. We do want to hear from you. The Raiders lose the preseason opener 27-14 to the Cardinals. 855-4JUST-WIN. Let us know what your thoughts were, what stood out to you, what you think of Fernando Mendoza. 855-458-7894. He's Lincoln Kennedy. I'm Q Myers. 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
16: Basher on the inside slot. Fernando looking left across the middle. Caught. Touchdown. Jack Besh. Fernando Mendoza, a rifle to Jack Besh, and the Raiders score six. Touchdown, Las Vegas Raiders.
0: The first for Fernando, the first for Jack Besh, albeit preseason, it was still in the touchdown. It was still in the end zone and here at Allegiant Stadium as the Raiders lose 27-14 to the Cardinals. Preseason game number one for the Silver and Black, but that was a big moment for the fans that were in attendance. As a matter of fact, let's check tonight's attendance brought to you by Ticketmaster, the official ticket marketplace of the Las Vegas Raiders and the NFL. 61,683 paid attendance there, Link.
1: Really?
0: Yeah, so there you go. There
1: I must have missed.
0: There was a lot of paid attendance here.
1: There were a lot of people that paid to attend. Okay, I didn't see that.
0: In the building, there was a lot of fans that got excited by seeing that Fernando Mendoza to Jack Besh touchdown in the end zone, capping off a really nice little touchdown drive like there. Mike Washington did a lot of heavy lifting on that drive with his big run that he had, his explosive run. And, man, look, if you have an opportunity to have two running backs that can hit home runs like you have in Genty and Washington. And look, I don't expect Washington to be on the field a lot. Right. I think it's going to be the Ashton Genty show. But if you have a guy that can come in and spell him and you don't feel like it's a massive drop-off, that's a win.
1: Well, it's a luxury because I do believe today's running back, there are a few exceptions out there in the National Football League, is a running back by committee.
0: Yeah.
1: I do believe that. And I think that's essential because, you know, look, there are bigger guys, and we're not talking about big guys. All the running backs throughout the NFL aren't really big, huge guys. Ashton Genty is a good, thick size. So is Mike Brown. Washington. They're not those big running backs that we've seen in the past.
0: Right.
1: You know, the Adrian Petersons and those guys like that. But for what it's worth, I think having running back by committee is essential to have that little bit of change up. And more importantly, as this run game gets called, so it's not predictable, it's good to have two different running backs
17: right.
1: with two different running styles.
17: Right. And look, the thing about it is, I mean, Mike Washington is just bigger Ashton.
1: Yeah.
17: Right?
1: Yeah.
17: I mean, because they're both strong. They're both powerful. They don't mind running through you, lowering the shoulder, but they can also, you know, hit you with a little juke and hit the outside and put on the burners. And again, we believe that you're going to have to see a heavy dose of the run game this

0: there, you still got to have your players make plays.
1: Right.
0: There's got to be times where guys make tackles in the hole or make a player some miss. You know, I remember watching Kenyon Crawford break into the backfield early when he was out there.
1: Yeah.
0: Missed backfield tackle.
1: Missed a couple of them,
0: You can't do that in this league because you will be exposed. But more importantly, the defense has got to find a way to win, even when they have them backed up, to be able to get off the field.
1: You have to be able to get off the field. That's something that's plagued this team for quite a while, right? I mean, it's third and long. You have an opportunity to get off the field. Your quarterback's putting his helmet on. He's ready to come out there. And then, boom, it's third and 11. You give up 18.
0: Yeah.
1: That just can't happen. So they have to be a lot tighter in coverage. You know, I know it's a preseason game, and so they're really taking everything, as we always say, vanilla, but you still have to find a way to get out the field. And when a team goes 15 for 15 throwing the ball in the first half, that, I don't care if it's a preseason game or not, you're pretty upset by that.
0: No doubt. You're absolutely right.
1: There's no way to put it.
0: Exactly,
1: you know?
0: Right. You're absolutely right.
1: Not trying to candy coat that at all. So obviously Robbie Leonard and then the Raiders defense, they've got to get back to the drawing boards. No, they didn't have all their guys out there. Max Crosby wasn't rushing the quarterback. We get that. But at some point, you got to break up the ball. You got to make a play on the ball. You've got to force an incompletion. You've got to get off the field. He's Lincoln Kennedy. I'm Q Myers. You're listening to the Las Vegas Raiders Radio Network.
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1: Alongside Lincoln Kennedy, I'm Q Myers. This is the Raiders post-game show. We are reacting to the Raiders losing preseason game number one to the Cardinals, 27-14. We do want to hear from you, 855-4JUST-WIN, 855-458-7894. And, you know, Link, you brought it up a couple times. One thing to think about is this is the Cardinals' second game.
0: Yes.
1: They played in the Hall of Fame game. They put up, 33 points in the Hall of Fame game. So, you know, they came in here already with some experience against another team. This was the Raiders' first opportunity to go up against another team. And, you know, I think that there's some film.

0: good and bad that the Raiders can learn from this.
1: There's no doubt. There's always good and bad. It's just how you coach after it. And
0: yeah.
1: I've always said that, you know, coaching is better, more absorbed after a win than a loss.
0: Right.
1: Everyone's salty about a loss. It doesn't matter where it is in the season. Everyone's salty, and you have that little foul taste in your mouth. But there are some good things that you can work on, and it'll be interesting to see how this staff is able to change it around. Because now, here's the next test. You're going to go down to Houston. You're going to practice against a pretty good team, a playoff team of a year ago. And they've got to rebound after their loss
0: right
1: tonight, you know, and to get ready. And you're going to have those combined team practices. There's going to be a lot of fights. You're going to be there.
0: Yeah.
1: You're going to see them.
0: Yep.
1: I expect to be a lot of fights. Then they're going to play the Texans. We'll see how they come out. See if they learn from their mistakes or do they repeat them.
0: Well, that is going to be a hell of a measuring stick because they have a Super Bowl caliber defense.
1: Yes, no doubt.
0: Right? The offense, okay, there's questions there, obviously. Right. But that defense is nothing to shake a stick at. So now you'll have another opportunity for Jack Besh. You'll have another opportunity for Michael Mayer. In that game, I'm expecting a little bit at least Brock Bowers. It's going to be basically the, you know, the dress rehearsal.
1: Because they won't play the third game.
0: Exactly. So now you're going to be able to see a lot of good on good, and especially when it comes to the Raiders offense against the Texans defense, it'll really give them a good measuring stick of where they are.
1: And then when you talk about the game planning situation and how Clint Kubiak is going to address it, look, I know you want to showcase those guys because you want to make sure the plays that you drew up on the board or in your mind, they work.
0: Right.
1: If I call it with Kirk Cousins, if I call it with Fernando Mendoza, if I call it with whoever, do I get the ball to Brock Bowers? Is this Ashton Jeanty run going to work? Is this run scheme going to work? Can I go out there and call possibly three runs and get a first down?
0: Right.
1: You know, put it to it. How's our short yardage and goal line offense when we're coming down to it? Because we haven't seen that. These are still things that need to be tried and tested. But if you don't have the opportunity in a game, it's really hard to think that you can come out even confident with scripting against another team that it works.
0: You know, I'm glad you mentioned the short yardage because we saw an opportunity for the Raiders on 4th and 1. And I thought, oh, boy. Right? Because all I could think of, Link, was last year. And I was like, man, they couldn't pick up 3rd and 1,
1: right,
0: let alone
1: no
0: 4th and 1.
1: Yeah.
0: So I'm thinking, well, okay, this is a good test. We'll get to see what they can do. And Mike Washington was able to pick up a couple yards, right?
1: Yeah.
0: And so it was a first down. It extended the drive. They eventually got it into the end zone. But that was a big deal to me. And a lot of people will look and be like, oh, Q, they're supposed to pick up 4th and 1. But they struggled to do last year.
1: It's not easy. It's not as said. It's easy. It's
0: especially
1: done
0: by the goal line.
1: Exactly. You know, a lot of things to be desired when I close my eyes and imagine this offense. You know, you sign a fullback, which hasn't had a team on a team in a while. And it's sort of the resurgence of that position. There's a resurgence of the possibility of going 2 and 3 tight ends.
0: Right.
1: In a series, and how you're going to get production out of that. And oh, meanwhile, we've got to find a place for Trey Tucker. We've got to find a place for Jack Besh when he's out there. We've got to find a place for all of these things. And don't forget, we've got Brock Bowers. We've got Michael Mayer. We've got all these positions, but we also still have to finalize the offensive line.
0: There's no doubt.
1: We had a small sample size. They scored a touchdown.
0: Yes.
1: Oh, confident.
0: Right.
1: Scored a touchdown.
0: It's something to build off of.
1: Exactly.
0: Something to build off, but definitely have to.
1: Not a lot there.
0: Right. Definitely have to go ahead and figure out and solidify who's going to be the 5 on that starting offensive line. That has to come together for this whole thing to work. It's not going to work without those 5 dudes in the offensive line to do what they do and be able to protect the quarterback, open up holes for the running back. It is essential. As you know,
1: they're turning off the lights. We got to get out of here, man.
0: Well, let's do that. He's the big fella. He's Lincoln Kennedy. I'm Q Myers. Coming up next, we'll wrap things up from Allegiant Stadium as they're turning off the lights. You're listening to Raiders Football.
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0: Ryan Lincoln Kennedy. I'm Q Myers, and big fella, man, it's been a fun day. We saw some football action. We know we're that much closer. We're now two preseason games away from the start of the regular season. Check that one off, right? So got that little bit of that action out of the way, and so now there's two more next week, Houston, and then back here at Allegiant Stadium to close out the preseason. That'll be against the 49ers Alumni Day, which is always a great day here for the organization here at Allegiant Stadium. So, I mean, real quick, I'll give you the final thoughts. What do you think? What's your overall?
1: We talked about everything from start to finish. The Raiders have a lot of work and things they have to work on, but I'm certainly happy to see some of the stars come out.
0: Yeah.
1: And in a big time performance, or performance, I should say, even though it's preseason, it still matters. And I think it matters for personal pride and personal growth. So I like what we're seeing so far. We just hope we'll build on it.
0: That's all you can do is just build on it. You said it perfectly. He's Lincoln Kennedy. I'm Q Myers. That's it for Raiders Post Game Live. Tonight's coverage of Las Vegas Raiders has been presented by Allegiant Air, Coca-Cola, America's First Credit Union, Cox Business, Modelo, Credit One Bank, Yamava Resort and Casino at San Manuel, Coors Light, Karma Automotive, Las Vegas Convention and Visitors Authority, and by Ticketmaster. The final score, the Cardinals 27 and the Raiders 14. Once again, we'd like to thank our crew for tonight. Studio host Tim Cates, on-site producer Dave Sniff, senior producer Chris Kleiber, engineer Sam Sniff, stats Casey Harrison, spotter Mike Taylor, and the executive producer is Tyler Brewer. Now for JT the Brick, Eric Allen, Matt Millen, Lincoln Kennedy, and Tim Cates, I'm Q Myers. 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
2: I am from the great state of North Carolina, where Mitch Trubisky played his football, but I think Mitch Trubisky is who he is at this point. So no, don't think that that's an option for the Titans. If you're going to Mitch Trubisky, you have a lot of problems. Cam Ward wasn't very good tonight. He was 5 of 12 tonight, but it's preseason, not going to read terribly too much into that. Another thing we're not going to read too terribly into, there's an NFL story today that sounds like it's a big deal, but in reality it actually isn't. And that story is next on Westwood One Sports Night.
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0: The Raiders, they play their one and only preseason game away from Allegiant Stadium this Thursday, August 20th, as they'll be in the Lone Star State taking on the Houston Texans. As we inch closer and closer to the start of the regular season, this preseason game offers a great test for the Raiders' offensive and defensive lines going up against the Texans. 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

0: Vincent Day, as I'm putting together my top 10 baseball movies list that we'll get to in about a half hour, power rank on the scale of hotness my takes on tonight's show between Field of Dreams is the most overrated, one of the most overrated movies of all time. Anthony Richardson is the greatest bust we've seen in the NFL since Jamarcus Russell. And Michael Penix deserved to win the Heisman over Jaden Daniels. Like, if we're power ranking those, how would we rank them? Don't know what options you might consider, but the lines are popping at 310-840-4910.
1: Penix is by far the hottest. Sorry, microphone issues over here.
0: Oh, that's fine.
1: But I also haven't seen Field of Dreams. So, like, that is immediately disqualified. That could be a great movie. Could be so awful. I have no idea.
0: It's a good movie. Just think that people overinflate it. So, okay. The Michael Penix over Jaden Daniels for the Heisman, hottest take. Second hottest is the Anthony Richardson's The Greatest Bust, and then Field of Dreams, overrated movie three. Got it. 310-840-4910. Let's go to Al. He's in Michigan. Al, do you agree with my assessment on AR 5?
2: No, absolutely not. His career is not over with.
0: Well, there goes Alan.
1: Where
0: was Al calling from there?
1: Well, he was about to put you on Twitter. He was recording the phone call so he could post on his own social media. Come on, Al.
0: Is that what that was? Recording the call?
1: Yeah, there was a little beep that said this phone call is now recorded. He was probably about to flex you on his own social media. He better tag you. He better follow.
0: Yeah. Can't be dropping the R word on national radio. What are we doing? Let's go to John. He's in Massachusetts. John, I guess you can record these calls if you want to. We do have the video that's on YouTube and on X. You can find us, Westwood One Sports Nights page. Where are you on Anthony Richardson?
3: I am. Where am I on Anthony Richardson?
0: Yeah.
3: You hear me?
0: Yeah, we got you, John.
3: Hello? John from Springfield?
0: Yes.
4: Here. John?
3: Right here.
0: I'm talking to you, John, right now on the phone. Can you not hear me?
3: I hear you now, yes.
0: Okay, well, what's your thought on Anthony Richardson before we move on to someone else?
3: Ryan Leaf. I think Ryan Leaf is number one.
0: Well, I said since Jamarcus Russell. So Jamarcus Russell was 2007.
3: Russell. Over the guy from BYU?
0: Yeah.
3: Anthony Richardson over the guy from BYU.
0: Correct.
3: Oh, I don't know. Anthony Russell.
0: Okay.
3: Anthony Richardson and the second stringer, the guy from BYU, he's down like in the third. Like he's the depth chart on third.
0: Yeah, and again, we addressed that. Appreciate the call. We brought up Zach Wilson, and he came from the same draft as Trey Lance. Don't think it's as egregious of a miss as Anthony Richardson because that was a weird 2020 COVID season and scouts weren't able to go watch guys play up close. Quite literally couldn't watch Trey Lance because he didn't play at North Dakota State. 310-840-4910 if you want in. Charlotte wants in on baseball. Baseball movies from South Carolina. How about that? Charlotte, I hope you're in favor of my Bull Durham game idea for 2028, but what do you have on baseball movies?
5: A therapist, and so I think of everything through that filter. But I'll tell you something I think about baseball movies that makes them stand out and the best ones compared to other sport movies. And I don't know if I'm overthinking or maybe just stating an obvious point, but you think about Field of Dreams, The Sandlot, The Natural, Bull Durham, Moneyball, and all of them, you know, they're obviously uniquely American, but it's like, they're never about winning games. They're not about competition or, you know, just sort of like these big kind of media and maybe urban storytelling. It's stuff that all of us identify with. like memories and childhood and family and loss and history. And so I think that in that way, like if you asked me when I was a kid, I loved all kinds of baseball movies without knowing anything about baseball. And I think that, that they seem to just like by and large be really about that storytelling. And, you know, I think, I don't know if it's that people like can't help but make a baseball movie about American history because it's so American. But I think that they pull it off a lot of the time. I think a lot of great baseball movies are like some of the greatest sport movies.
0: I agree. I think it is. I think it's really smart, too. Appreciate the call, Charlotte from South Carolina. I think it is the best genre of sports movie. I think the best baseball movies are probably the best sport movies in turn for all the reasons that you're outlining there. There is a big story in the NFL, or shall we reframe, a story that sounds like it's a big story in the NFL, but in reality isn't really that big of a deal. And it's something that's been building for a while now, and it's that the Chicago Bears are going to relocate their stadium across state lines from Soldier Field in Chicago to Hammond, Indiana. They had a press conference today, and there's been this question, are they going to be the Indiana Bears now? Of course not. George McCaskey was asked that directly, and here's what he said.
4: We will be the Chicago Bears, whether we're in Arlington or whether we're in Hammond. And as Kevin said, our focus is on Hammond. That's where we're advancing our efforts, and that's where the bulk of our time, attention, and resources are being devoted.
0: There you go. Why is this not the big deal? The stadium is, Hammond, Indiana is about 23 miles away from where Soldier Field is located in Chicago. 23 miles, according to a quick Google Maps search. So it's not that much of a distance away from where the stadium's already at. Oh, but it's in a different state. You can't call yourself the Chicago Bears and be in Indiana. Why? Do we have any issue calling the New York Giants, the New York Giants, or the New York Jets? The New York Jets, they play in New Jersey. The Washington Commanders play in Maryland, in Landover. The Dallas Cowboys play in Arlington, Texas, not in Dallas. This is such a non-story. Understand why people bring it up. Okay, it's first off, it's the summer. Fine. Are they going to be the Indiana Bears? All these things. No, you're not going to disrupt that brand. But it's 23 miles from where the original stadium or where Soldier Field currently sits. And we have many examples that proven that even if you're across state lines, we're perfectly okay with the team still being called what it is or what people know them to be. 310-840-4910. And by the way, we're okay with this in all facets of sports. How many teams are in the Big Ten? Not 10. How many teams are in the Big 12? Not 12. And so on and so forth. Let's go to Doug. He's in San Diego. Doug, got my baseball movie list that I'm putting together right now. What's your input?
6: Well, I'm going to tell you, Josh, and I appreciate answering my call, man. You know, there's a lot of great baseball movies. And you know, they're just stories or almost like comedies and stuff, you know. But there's one movie that's always hit me hard, as old as I am, that baseball needs to put together, and that's called Brian's Song.
0: Brian's
6: Song. That's football. Yes, sir.
0: Yes. So do you want
6: to
0: take
6: need
0: a guess?
6: To do
0: you had
6: a
0: one
6: baseball.
0: Guess. You're calling us from San Diego. If you could take one guess of where I'm sitting currently that might be related to Brian's Song, where might you guess that I am talking to you from?
6: Oh, my God. Are you kidding me? You're not there, are you?
0: I am in Winston-Salem, North Carolina, where Brian Piccolo played college football at Wake Forest. So I'm very familiar with the Piccolo family, the story, the whole deal.
6: Man, that, you know what? That's one of my heartbreaking favorite sports stories of all times with Gale Sayers.
0: Oh, sure.
6: And, you know, we have not had a baseball story like that. We have not.
0: Mm-hmm.
6: At least not that I know of.
0: Right.
6: Am I right?
0: No, I think you're right. But the problem with it, and by the way, I appreciate the call. We have one more to get to this hour. That's a true story, though. That's the reason probably we don't have it in baseball is, I mean, Brian Piccolo, Gale Sayers, that's a true story, Brian Song. The reason we don't have it in baseball is because we don't have a true story that matches what Brian Song is about. However, speaking of Wake Forest where I'm at, maybe a great baseball story of the last 15, 20 years, the current baseball coach at Wake Forest, one of the best baseball programs in college baseball, Tom Walter, had a player that he recruited that needed a kidney transplant. And Tom Walter found out he was a match and gave his college player his kidney. And that player has gone on to live a fabulous life with a Wake Forest degree. And Tom Walter is a great baseball coach. That's one of the better stories that I've seen, speaking of that university. Let's go to Eric in Massachusetts. I got 1 minute, Eric, but I wanted to fit you in. Eric, what do you got to add?
7: Oh, thanks. Appreciate you taking the call. It sucks the Bears are leaving Chicago. It's so politically bad there. They don't even want to be here. But anyway, my favorite baseball movie, I saw it when I was on my 10th birthday, The Sandlot, in 1993.
0: Oh,
7: it's amazing.
0: Okay. Of course.
7: That movie just, when I was that age, I was the same age as the kids in the movie, just... I can't even tell you how mind-blowing it was.
0: I mean, it taught us all how to make s'mores, and we need that. We need that type of advice, and we need that type of input. Eric, thanks for the call from Massachusetts. I'm putting that on the list. Just need to figure out where to place The Sandlot. Just writing all these things down. We'll reveal that list in about a half hour. Top 10 baseball movies of all time. Writing that down. Make sure, if you haven't already, subscribe to our podcast, available on Apple Podcasts and Spotify, searching Westwood One Sports Night. 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Figured it would be wise to have that on via this Jaden Daniels LSU dispute. Pretty easy to side with Jaden or with LSU on that front, if you have to pick one of the two sides. You can find us, Westwood One Sports Night, on YouTube. 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It all helps us with the algorithm, and we appreciate that a great deal. Up next, we break down Fernando Mendoza's debut wearing the silver and black of the Vegas Raiders. Keep it here on Westwood One Sports Night.
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15: 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It's Unnecessary Roughness.
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19: But I'm able to take that debate to a higher level than most people because I talk about his other accomplishments that are worthy for induction into the Pro Football Hall of Fame. 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

0: in honor of the Field of Dreams game in Iowa tonight. Phillies 7, Twins 1. What a loaded sports night it's been. 6 NFL preseason games, plus the Field of Dreams game. But before we get to any of the baseball-related matters, we got to talk about the main event of this week's preseason action, Raiders-Cardinals. Fernando Mendoza, the number one pick in the draft, made his preseason debut with the Raiders, and it was a chef's kiss, mwah, picture-perfect outing for him and the team. Exactly what you wanted to see if you're Clint Kubiak, Mark Davis, Tom Brady, John Spytek. He didn't make one bad decision working with the second team offense. Nailed a 3rd-and-8 conversion on the first drive. The O-line turned out to be a little bit of a problem. That forced a punt on that series. They had a holding call. There was a throwaway that he had to, that was forced. But on the second drive, he ripped 2 darts that raised eyebrows. Remember, less than 10% of his snaps at Indiana, he was working under center. And they started this drive with him under center, a play-action pass that he ripped between 3 defenders to get things started. And then the drive was capped with this touchdown pass to Jack Besh on a 3rd-down red zone from the 6-yard line. Our friend and Westwood One teammate, Jason Horowitz, on the call.
1: We put it in the end zone. Try and tie up this game. Mendoza, quick throw. Whoa! It's caught! The Mandalorian with his first Raider touchdown, and goes to Jack Besh.
0: Love that. It capped a 7-play, 79-yard drive. Mendoza finished 5 of 8 passing. Or pardon, 10 of 16 passing, 96 yards, and that touchdown pass. And it's easy to see the vision for what Vegas is trying to build offensively. Like, look at the young skill guys that the Raiders have locked up for the next few years. Ashton Jeanty, last year's top 10 pick. Brock Bowers signed his extension a couple years ago. He's under contract for the next few years. Michael Mayer, a terrific pass-catching tight end. He had a touchdown tonight. What was the big free agent signing that Vegas had? They made Tyler Lindebaum the highest-paid center in the league. And all of this is with Mendoza in mind. That you can drop a quarterback in there and build around him comfortably. Clint Kubiak, offensive-minded head coaching hire. Kirk Cousins, a veteran to help bring Mendoza along. All of it is with that in mind. Speaking of Kirk Cousins, his touchdown drive, it's another reason why tonight was a perfect night for the silver and black. He looked good leading the offense. He went 5 of 6 with a touchdown pass to the aforementioned Mayer. And it should serve as validation for the Raiders' plan here, which is to start Cousins right out of the gate, bring Mendoza along slowly. Just think about how much different the conversation's going to be, and perhaps this conversation still happens regardless. If Cousins is bad and Mendoza looks good, oh, well, you get the whispers. Oh, well, you should probably deviate and start Mendoza right away. That's not what the Raiders want to do. It's not what Tom Brady wants to do. It's not what they're planning to do. They're trying to do things a little bit differently and not force a number one pick out onto the field. Make sure when he starts, whenever that is, that he's ready to go. Because in the NFL today, we have this instant gratification culture where we're expecting that you're going to be great right out of the rip. The idea of Sam Darnold playing for the New York Jets and then bailing on him 3 years into his career. The J.J. McCarthy instance. He just got thrown to the side after just playing 10 games with the Minnesota Vikings. He's a top 10 pick. And he got 10 games, won the last four starts. Nope, you're out of here. Like, we make up our minds so soon on these players that the Raiders want to make sure that when they insert Fernando Mendoza, that he's best prepared. And we can understand that. We can understand that way of thinking. Tonight was a really good night for the Raiders as a result. Shifting things before we get to my top 10 sports movies, top 10 baseball movies, pardon, of all time, the Jaden Daniels controversy. By the way, you are listening to Westwood One Sports Night. My name's Josh Graham, however, and wherever you're listening or watching, greatly appreciate that. The Jaden Daniels controversy, it's dumb and it's embarrassing on several levels. Jaden Daniels and or his mom should not be reportedly, quote, profoundly disappointed, closed quote, that his number 5 is being reissued because LSU doesn't actually retire jersey numbers. The program has technically retired 4 numbers, but 3 of those numbers, they've still been issued in the last 20 years, so they aren't actually retired the way you might think. Notably, Joe Burrow's number 9 is not among the 4 numbers to be retired, but LSU's held that number since Burrow's unbeaten championship season in 2019. Now, there are the reports that Jaden Daniels would have liked to give blessing on somebody else wearing that number. What makes this situation different and why that conversation may not have happened between LSU and JD5 is because that number 5 was promised to DJ Pickett when Brian Kelly was on staff. It was part of the recruitment to bring him to LSU, promising that number. And if that sounds like a small thing to you, you should know every coach deals with this. I had a basketball coach tell me that there were kids that did not choose their school because they couldn't wear the jersey number because it was retired. Dwayne Wade was on a podcast with Chris Paul saying that a hang-up between them choosing to play together was they couldn't decide who'd wear number 3 between them. So jersey numbers, they matter a great deal to these players. DJ Pickett says that's been his jersey number since he's 4 years old, being introduced to football. Here was Lane Kiffin today. He's simply honoring the promise that Brian Kelly's made, as he spelled out during a media availability in Baton Rouge.
2: DJ is in 5, and that was a situation that was promised to him in recruiting here, for him to sign here. And I've done a lot of research on that with the family and the representatives and the people. And so really, I looked at it, I didn't have a decision to make. It was promised to the kid. It wasn't done for whatever. I'm not going to get into that. I'm not going to judge something that I wasn't here of. But when a kid's promised something to come to school, he should wear it. And so at that point, I don't really think that's my decision. You know, it should be honored what he was told.
0: There's been a lot of discourse on this subject on social media, D-Day. But don't think I've seen anybody make the point how ironic it is that Lane Kiffin is talking about making sure you're living up to your commitment, making sure you're living up to the commitment, what you agreed to do.
3: I made that point today because not only is he making that point about a promise, that promise is clearly a contract. You can tell by the way he talks about it. Because when, Josh, in your life, you were how old? 32?
0: 32, yeah.
3: How many times in your 32 years of life have you ever done research on a promise? That's not something that can be researched.
0: Yes, I did research, and it turns out, yes, I contractually need to fulfill this thing that's said here.
3: That's one of the main reasons LSU hasn't had a full comment on it, because I don't know that they want it to be known, because there are probably a few players that they have done the same thing to and then did not honor the promise. So I don't think they want it to be known that they contractually gave this kid the number of a Heisman winner before the Heisman winner gave the blessing.
0: I just need to know where DJ Pickett's mom stands on this. Is she a lawyer? Like, we need to figure out how exactly we got...
3: His parents stand exactly where you think his parents stand. Don't think, if you are upset at one parental unit in this, I wouldn't put a large wager on the other set of parental units being a whole lot different.
0: Gotcha. See, the story, though, this is the part where it jumps from being dumb. Like, that's dumb. It's just like that. This has become a huge story. It's dumb. The part that's embarrassing is whether it's Daniels and or his mom authorizing attorneys to send a cease and desist letter to LSU. Like, they're honestly don't even know what the defense is. Like, quite literally, Daniels is choosing to sue LSU. That is what, in essence, a cease and desist is. We are suing you to act this certain way. And it's not being received well in Tigerland. And when you look at the language of the actual cease and desist, it's talking about LSU not being able to use Jaden's name, image, and likeness on any of its signage or media. But, as a bunch of lawyers have pointed out, that's an overstep. And that's where this seems to be really petty from Jaden's camp. Because if LSU wants to have a massive image of Jaden Daniels on their facilities wearing LSU gear and representing LSU, they can do that. Why? Because that's their history. That's their school. No one player is bigger than the program. Now, the NIL piece of this, right? That they're having this cease and desist, you know, for... It only applies to commercial advertising. You can't promote, like, your collective. You can't promote your, whatever, sell tickets with Jaden Daniels' name, image, and likeness. That's what the cease and desist can effectively prevent them from doing. But anything beyond that of, hey, you can't have Jaden Daniels' LSU images or media appear in your stadium or whatever. No, you can't stop that from happening. You can't. And there have been decided court cases pointing this out. And this is where I give Jaden a bit of a break here, because he's focused on Commanders training camp, not this. It's obvious this is Jaden's mom, because she was a problem for similar reasons back when she was at Arizona State. And you can find that stuff. There's a track record here. But the dumbest part of all this entire conversation is... Personally, there's no world that Jaden Daniels' number should be retired at LSU, in my mind. I don't think it should. That's a school that defines itself with winning. Brian Kelly, he was chased off halfway through year four after failing to win or after winning no fewer than 9 games in his first 3 seasons. And he's out in year four. The 3 previous head coaches all won national championships in Baton Rouge, including Ed Orgeron and Les Miles. So you can win championships, and that's what they expect you to do at LSU. And that's what they're expecting Lane Kiffin to do. The reality is, Jaden Daniels' teams didn't achieve anything in his 2 seasons at LSU. 4 losses in 2022, 3 of them by 2 touchdowns or more. 2023, he lost 3 games, 2 of them by 2 touchdowns or more. So you can say, okay, even if you think he deserves to win the Heisman Trophy that year, which I don't, I think Michael Penix should have won the award, because I view the Heisman as being a team award, which is why no Heisman has come from a losing team in 70 years. I think Paul Hornung's that example from the 50s. There hasn't been a Heisman Trophy winner winning fewer than 9 games other than Paul Hornung in the history of the Heisman. So the good teams, the guys from the good teams, are the players that win this award. And Michael Penix led the nation in passing at Washington that year. Jaden Daniels was surrounded with much more NFL talent than Michael Penix was, and he quarterbacked the team to a 13-0 record that year. So I think Michael Penix deserved to win that award. But even if you felt Jaden Daniels should have won the Heisman, fine. Just because you're the best player in the country in a certain year doesn't guarantee that your number should be retired at that school. Like again, an hour and a half from where I sit is Duke in North Carolina. And I can tell you for sure that their national players of the year winners don't have their jerseys retired at those schools. You'd be running out of jerseys at Duke. Cooper Flagg and Cam Boozer won the last 2 years. Their jerseys aren't going to be retired. Like Jaden Daniels was at LSU for 2 years, and it's probably why Joe Burrow's number's not going to be retired the same way. So it's good to have a conversation about retired numbers in sports, but this controversy, it's dumb, it's embarrassing on several levels, and the part that's most frustrating about it, a lot of it seems super preventable. And we don't need to be having this story here. Since we've been talking a lot about sports movies tonight, how about we reveal our top 10 baseball movies list next on Westwood One Sports Night.
4: There's still two QB battles ongoing. In Cleveland, it's Deshaun Watson or Shadur Sanders. And Atlanta's between Tua Tagovailoa or Michael Penix Jr. When the starter's named, we'll let you know. Westwood One Sports.
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19: 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Oh.

like Ken Burns' Baseball, or the fabulous Battered Bastards of Baseball about Bing Russell that you still can find on Netflix, one of the best sports documentaries that has come out this century. Highly recommend you check it out if you have not. These are the 10 that made the cut. Number 10, For the Love of the Game, Kevin Costner believably pitching a perfect game for the Detroit Tigers. Vin Scully calling it. Vin Scully's role in the movie, outstanding. From the 90s, For the Love of the Game. John C. Reilly, not the most believable veteran catcher, but it's Costner. It's a baseball movie. It's in the top 10. Number 9, the original Major League. Just think of the characters. Jake Taylor, Willie Mays Hayes, Rick Wild Thing Vaughn. It holds up in so many ways. Now, when you do some of the internet research on it and find out that Wesley Snipes wasn't much of an athlete at all, which you kind of could notice, and White Men Can't Jump with Woody Harrelson, a lot of slow motion when he was stealing bases, because it turns out Wesley Snipes in real life isn't actually all that fast. But we can move past that. It's one of the top 10 baseball movies of all time. It's here at number 9. At number 8, 8 Men Out, documenting the 1919 Black Sox scandal. John Cusack, a young John Cusack, this might have been pre-Say Anything John Cusack, was excellent in the movie, and it paints in a pretty accurate light Shoeless Joe Jackson, 8 Men Out, from a historical perspective, a terrific movie from 1988. Number 7, Bad News Bears, the original, 1976. I'm sorry, but this remake falls way short of what the original was with Walter Matthau. And it's because by the time 2005 rolled around, many of the things that were joked about in the 70s in this movie kind of got softened or wiped away completely. And I'm sorry, it's, if a movie's off color sometimes, that's fine. We kind of recognize it for what it is. It's a movie, and Tatum O'Neill, fabulous in this movie as well. One of the great kid performances you'll ever see. Tatum O'Neill in the Bad News Bears, 1976. Number 6. We got Field of Dreams here. It's outside the top 5. There are flaws. We've talked about the flaws. It's not really so much a baseball movie. It's more of a life movie. I think you need more baseball in the movie for it to be in the top 5, and you'll see that with the movies we have represented in the top 5. And there are a lot of things you can nitpick about it. It's a very good movie. It's in the top 10. It's above Bad News Bears, 8 Men Out, Major League, and For the Love of the Game. It's just not in my top 5. Number 5 on the list is The Sandlot. You're killing me, Smalls! The relevance culturally of this movie, it's hard to overstate it. Forever! And we can do this for really the rest of the segment. The cultural relevance and impact of The Sandlot. How many people still dress up for Halloween as Squints and Vicky Peppercorn? You still see it, and this movie is all about baseball. It's all about the nostalgia. It's all about what we used to do as kids, and it's set in a specific period of time. It's a period piece, and very well done, and doesn't seem like it's aged all that much. Number 4, The Natural. If you were to go back in time 40 years ago, 1986,

0: talk about what the greatest sports movies of all time at that point were. Hoosiers just came out that year, and then it's The Natural, and that really is the conversation. Like, those, The Natural, for many, is on the Mount Rushmore of the greatest sports movies ever made. Because if you want to talk about Kevin Costner's believability as a baseball player, Robert Redford and his swing that he modeled after Ted Williams is right up there with Costner as well. And the ending to this movie, the music, the ball hitting the lights, it's the best ending to a sports movie of all time. And that's why The Natural, it edges past The Sandlot. We needed kid movie representation in the top 10 at some point. Sorry, no Rookie of the Year. Sorry, no Angels in the Outfield. Apologies to Air Bud, and apologies to a movie I actually liked a lot, Little Big League. None of those movies are in the top 10. The Sandlot's in at number 5. Natural at 4. Number 3, A League of Their Own. There's no crying in baseball. Tom Hanks. Before Tom Hanks became the greatest actor of the 90s, male actor of the 90s, going on a crazy run that this movie actually was probably right at the start of, he's not the most lovable figure in the movie. Like, every role Tom Hanks takes, he's Jimmy Stewart, essentially. And in this movie, he's crotchety. It kind of, at points, disarms you a bit when you watch it. Well, whoa, Tom Hanks, whoa! Drunk Tom Hanks? Dislikable, unlikable Tom Hanks? This is kind of interesting. And you just talk about Gina Davis as the catcher and the dynamic with the sisters and the story that's being told and the true piece of it. It's just a perfect sports movie. League of Their Own in the top 3. Number 2, got Moneyball. I think of Moneyball the way I think about The Social Network, as one of the best movies that's been made this century. As a piece of art that, in the moment the movie dropped, it was already culturally relevant and impactful and prescient. But then as time goes on, the way you reflect upon it, reflect on the art, it changes, but not for the worse. You just view it in a different way. In 2011, we weren't talking about the way that we've talked about for the next decade plus, next 15 years, analytics, sabermetrics, those types of things. Like, that still was very early in our sports consciousness. It wasn't mainstream yet. And Moneyball helped mainstream it. And now we're kind of in this post-analytic age in some ways. We're trying to roll back some of it. And it changes the way that we view the movie. Not as being a better or worse movie, but changing it, the way we think about the topic, the subject matter has changed. And Brad Pitt, this is my favorite Brad Pitt performance, Moneyball. And Philip Seymour Hoffman is in this, and the cast is outstanding. Jonah Hill, it's his best movie, too. Moneyball's at number 2. And the number 1 sports movie, or the number 1 baseball movie of all time, it has to be Pitch Perfect. Just kidding. Just wanted to make sure you guys were paying attention. That was a funny internet debate for a long time. Pitch Perfect, whether or not it's a baseball movie. Bull Durham is number 1 on the list. The cliches scene, the lollygagging, Tim Robbins, even though it's pretty clear he doesn't know how to throw a ball well. It's Costner as a baseball player throughout it. It's kind of what is lacking in Field of Dreams, having Costner do inner monologues at the plate, and you have the managerial tactics, and yes, the cliches is still my favorite thing from this movie. You've got to do what helps the ball club. That stuff. It's great. It's the best baseball movie of all time. Bull Durham, number 1 on the list. Am I a little biased? Yes. As somebody who's based in North Carolina and grew up going to Durham Bulls games. But Bull Durham's the number 1 baseball movie of all time. Changed my mind. 310-840-4910 if you want in. What is the next baseball movie you'd like to see get the Field of Dreams treatment like we just saw, well, tonight, but also in past years, too, playing baseball out in Iowa. 310-840-4910 if you want in. BDOT's going to join us in about a half hour. Most entertaining guest in sports talk. We need to talk hoops with him. We haven't talked about basketball at any point tonight, and the NBA dropped their entire schedule. Now, we got the spotlight games earlier in the week, but the entire schedule dropped for everybody, and it's interesting how the league's approach is changing a bit. A lot of the best games on the schedule are being put in a very specific spot on the calendar, which tells you something about where the league sees its best opportunity to capitalize on regular season games. Like a lot of the reunions that you look forward to when you look at the schedule, they are happening at the end of January and the first couple weeks of February, pre-trade deadline. For example, Giannis is going to visit Milwaukee for the first time as a member of the Heat, January 28th. Jaylen Brown, his return to Boston as a Sixer, is going to be on January 21st. The Hornets will face LaMelo Ball in Minnesota January 29th and then again on February 15th. You just look at when these games are being scheduled, it kind of tells you something. It was interesting that Jaylen Brown's return to Boston wasn't an opening night game. It wasn't a Christmas Day game. D-Day, do you think the NBA has waved the white flag to the NFL saying no mas, like when it comes to Christmas Day? Yeah, they have some good games there, but it doesn't seem they're putting their best games there now because the NFL has just decided, well, this is ours now. Do you think the league recognizes that?
1: I think they recognize that. I don't know that they waved the white flag. I think it was more like this is just ours now. We just lost.
0: Yeah.
1: Yeah. There was no surrender. It was just, we didn't have a chance to surrender. It is over.
0: Let's go to Scott in South Carolina. Apparently, there's a correction that needs to be made. Like, if you disagree with my opinions, that's fine. I just don't like being factually wrong. So I'm sincerely curious, Scott, what did I miss here? What did I get wrong?
2: He had made a mention about that last Heisman Trophy winner. All nine-win teams are better and everything, yeah. And he threw a name out or whatever. But actually, George Rogers, seven-win team there in 1980, I believe it was, or 80. No, it wasn't 81. That was Walker. But George Rogers on a 7-14 won the Heisman Trophy.
0: I said there hasn't been a losing team Heisman winner in 70
2: that.
0: Years. And then, whoa. Hold one second, my guy. I know what I said. I said, in recent history, there hasn't been a player nine wins or fewer that's won the Heisman. Pretty sure that's what I said. And I think I'm talking this century, like last 40 years, like George Rogers. And by the way, do we think George Rogers should have won that Heisman over Herschel Walker? Probably not.
2: Absolutely.
0: If you go back.
2: Absolutely, he should have. George Rogers in 1980 was and I am a North Carolina fan, so I can tell you a ton of guys that should have won at UNC that didn't, and Charlie Choo-Choo Justice and a lot of others, and Julius Peppers.
0: Lawrence
2: but I'm just
0: Taylor,
2: saying,
0: Julius Peppers, sure.
2: LT should have never won it. I mean, I think Julius Peppers was, if you look at college pro, Julius Peppers is 10 times the college
0: I get you, Scott.
2: Player that LT was. So I try to keep things as real as I can, but I will say this.
0: Thank you, Scott.
2: Out of all those movies, out of the baseball side, I love it. I will say, you know, Field of Dreams to me is that one that just brings in the reality of the bad, the good, the ugly, and that is fantastic. But I'll throw one out at you, and I just want to hear your thoughts, because there's no sports movie that displays the negative, the good, the bad, and just the meanness of anything like North Dallas 40, and I just want to hear what your thoughts are on that, because that, to me, was the ultimate pinnacle of the good, the bad, and the ugly of pro sports.
0: Oh, yeah, yeah, yeah. If we're getting into that other sports, then, yeah, North Dallas 40 from the 70s is outstanding. Thanks so much for the call, by the way. But we were just limiting the scope to baseball. North Dallas 40, of course, from the 70s. Nick Nolte. Forget the name of the character he was playing. Was it Phil Elliott? Yeah, that's a blast from the past, for sure. 310-840-4910. We continue to take your calls on our baseball movie question. In fact, we might answer it ourselves. Plus, we'll hit on every preseason game hit that was played tonight here on Westwood One Sports Night.
3: 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The Seahawks-Patriots Wednesday night opener is less than a month away. Westwood One Sports.
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0: Dot joins us 15 minutes from now. Most entertaining guest in sports talk. Before we hit on every NFL preseason game that we saw tonight, six of them, going to do some recruiting. Going to try to recruit you to the idea that Major League Baseball needs to have a Bull Durham night. 2028, the way that we have a Field of Dreams night, we've had that a few times. We need a Bull Durham night because, personally, it's the greatest baseball movie ever made, at least to me. Unlike Field of Dreams, there's more baseball in it. It's more of a baseball movie than it is father-son tearjerker. Crash Davis is Kevin Costner's best baseball character. Better than Ray Kinsella, better than Billy Chappell and For the Love of the Game. It would be the easiest movie to have a special on-location game. Certainly a lot easier than doing the other classics. A League of Their Own game? Don't think the players are going to play in the Rockford Peach uniforms. Eight Men Out? Yeah, let's celebrate the darkest chapter of baseball history. Even the Sandlot would be tough. The Durham Bulls, they're a real baseball team. They're the AAA affiliate of the Tampa Bay Rays. They have that bull in left field that if you hit it, players win a stake. So you'd have Tampa playing the game. They'd wear Bulls uniforms for a night. The Bulls Stadium holds 10,000 people, which is more than the capacity of the Cornfield Stadium in Iowa. And don't forget, North Carolina is one of the top MLB expansion locations. It's likely going to come down to the state of North Carolina or the city of Nashville to host or to have an MLB team. Probably not both. The other expansion team's probably going to go way out west. North Carolina is by far the most populated state without a big league team. Number two is Virginia. Number four is Tennessee. And those are states that touch the state of North Carolina. It's why the Bristol Motor Speedway race or the Bristol Motor Speedway game from last year was such a good idea. Because again, that's a state that has a lot of people in it and they don't have Major League Baseball. So figure it out. Get the Rays and Bulls uniforms facing either the Braves, the Orioles, the Nats, maybe even the Houston Astros, since they're affiliated with the Asheville Tourists, and that's where Crash Davis finished his career. Bull Durham game 2028. That's the 40-year anniversary of the movie. Perfect time to have the game, and also, you know, we don't quite know if baseball is going to be played next year, so maybe we could schedule ahead for 2028. 310-840-4910. Cameron wants in from Kentucky on baseball movies. Bull Durham's the best baseball movie. We need a Bull Durham night. What say you?
1: I'm good with it. I actually have another idea, though. It involves Little League, though. What about Sandlot night for Little League? Like, maybe you could take some of the best players from the tournament or from Williamsport in general and, like, I don't know, give them jeans, you know, white T-shirts, whatever. Or, like, you know, you could designate them and everything, but just have them go out there and play baseball like kids.
0: Do they still have the Little League Classic where they would play a major league game in Williamsport?
1: Yeah, you could combine them with that.
0: That's the part that's great.
1: Yeah, that's cool. Yeah, I like that.
0: I like that. Like, baseball, that's something that baseball should do every year. I love that. Like,
1: that would be phenomenal.
0: With the players.
1: I would flip Sandlot and I think A League of Their Own from 5 to 3 on your list. And then, got to have some sort of comedy in there. I get Major League kind of. But let's throw in either Mr. 3000 or Benchwarmers at the end of the list. Or if anything, just make them honorable mentions, you know? And rest in peace, Bernie Mac,
0: always. Just like Albert Pujols saying, I am 12.
1: Yes. He's got the fifth or like the little pint in his glove.
0: Yeah,
1: it's phenomenal.
0: Excellent stuff. I am 12. All right. Thanks so much for the call. It's good to hear from you, Cameron. The flipping of those two. You know, some of these I would consider to be comedies. Like Bull Durham's a comedy. That is a comedy. And I guess it's like a romantic comedy if you want to make that case. A League of Their Own. Bad News Bears is a comedy. There's no way around Bad News Bears. Major League's a comedy. Like, so there are comedies that are in there. So we'd push back on that ever so slightly. Let's get to the NFL tonight. Try to get through all six of the games that we saw. Raiders, Cardinals. While Fernando Mendoza was the story tonight, Kirk Cousins did start for Vegas, and he had a touchdown. capping a 10-play drive. Mendoza had a touchdown pass as well. No Carson Beck for Arizona. Jacoby Brissett, Gardner Minshew, they moved the ball quite nicely. D-Day, didn't see Jeremiah Love's final line. Maybe we can get that really quickly, revisit that. Raiders, Cardinals, that happened tonight. That was supposed to be the main event. Arizona won the game 27-14. Actually, what do you have?
2: It's the Jeremiah Love, 11 carries, 58 yards, longest run of 16 yards. I think he did have a little bit of an ankle issue, but not a long-term situation.
0: Lions, Bengals. Joe Burrow went 5 of 6, took a sack in his one series. Thus, that's the story of the Bengals. Joe Burrow struggling to be protected. It had to make you smile, D-Day, to see Joe Flacco getting extended run in the preseason for the Bengals.
2: At this point, I feel like Joe Flacco is just living side quests. It's like, ooh, can I be the oldest player to play in the preseason? Which I think he is. I can't imagine there are many other 41-year-olds playing in the preseason.
0: Probably not. Don't be fooled by Anthony Richardson's solid stat line. Oh, 11 of 14 passing against the Patriots tonight. He was awful for almost the entire first half. He salvaged it while facing third-teamers. Started the game. I mean, an interception, a fumble in the first four series he had out there. Ready to call this guy a bust, and probably the biggest bust we've seen in the NFL since Jamarcus Russell in 2007. Willing to go that far. Moving it along, Titans, 49ers. Speaking of top picks not playing well, Cam Ward, 5 of 12 against the Niners tonight. Anybody else find out tonight that Mitchell Trubisky is a Tennessee Titan, or did you know that? Is that just common info? Because I learned that tonight. This is where you learn where players are at in the preseason. It's where you learn these things.
2: What an odd quarterback room that is.
0: Cam Ward, Mitch Trubisky, couple ACC legends. Mike McCarthy's Steelers debut was, of course, coaching against the Green Bay Packers. While Aaron Rodgers was not playing while on the Steelers sideline, it was the Drew Aller show in the second half. He had two touchdowns for Pittsburgh tonight. Quarterback controversy, anybody? I don't know. This is the part, D-Day, where we humble ourselves, where we try to be honest with the audience and recognize our shortcomings. We've talked about five of the preseason games. There is a sixth. I have nothing on Chargers-Texans. I have nothing to make this interesting. Chargers 27, Texans 7. The Chargers quarterback combo in this game, which one makes you smile or giggle more? The Chargers QB combo of Trey Lance and DJ Uiagalelei, or Houston with Davis Mills and Graham Mertz?
2: Didn't know Graham Mertz was playing in the NFL.
0: Couldn't say that with a straight face. When you think of Graham Mertz, do you think of where his career ended or where it started? Do you think of Wisconsin or do you think of Florida?
2: I think of Wisconsin. Trivia question for those out there that might be at sports trivia at some point in life. I believe Graham Mertz was the first person in the era of NIL to officially have a logo.
0: Oh, that's cool.
2: When you could sell your own branding in NIL, I believe he was the first one to have a logo.
0: That is cool. Are you familiar with what Wisconsin's jersey patch is this year?
2: Enlighten me.
0: It is the Culver's logo.
2: You love Culver's.
0: Nobody loves Culver's more than the folks in Wisconsin, though. How much do they love Culver's? The logo's blue, D-Day. It is a blue patch with white writing Culver's over the front. It does not mesh well with Wisconsin's jerseys. But the folks in Wisconsin love eating cheese curds at the fast food restaurant that is Culver's, the institution, so much that they don't mind that clash on the uniform.
2: You should wear a Culver's patch. We should start selling
0: Culver's.
2: I was going to say selling your body.
0: Get out of
2: selling space on your body.
0: Let's make it happen. I'm willing. Probably Cookout gets precedent, though, and Bojangles before that, though. When the most entertaining guest in sports talk, B-Dot, joins us, he'll share his thoughts on the NBA schedule that dropped in its entirety today and take us to grammar school. That's next on Westwood One Sports Night.
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0: Sports Night. 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
1: The most entertaining guest in sports talk, BDOT, has basketball on the brain 12 months out of the year. And there's been quite a bit of hoop news that we haven't had a chance to speak about yet because of all the football. The NBA schedule dropped in its entirety today. Obviously, there's a lot of movement across the league this offseason. But as a basketball nut, Dot, which matchup are you most looking forward to watching when next season tips off?
2: 76ers Celtics, of course, obviously. Duh.
1: See,
2: in Boston.
1: Here's what's interesting. I'm in lockstep. I think that is the most interesting game when the Sixers go back to Boston, which is why it's surprising it wasn't on opening night. It wasn't on Christmas Day. Like, we're not going to see that until late January. And a lot of the most intriguing games are kind of put in this 3-week window in late January into February, which is interesting for its own reasons. But that one, that's the one you have most circled because of Jaylen Brown or because of LeBron?
2: Because of Jaylen Brown, 100%. And then any game with the Bulls are playing the top three draft picks, those games are circled because they're circled on Caleb Wilson's calendar as well. Anytime he plays AJ, anytime he plays Boozer, anytime he plays, that is primetime television. And of course, last but not least, Minnesota versus the Hornets. Anytime we see Minnesota, I don't even know if I can watch those games, Josh. Like, I'm going to be completely honest. That one's going to be more of a disappointing one for me. That one is going to be one that hurts more than I'm excited for, like the 76ers and the Celtics.
1: The Hornets, T-Wolves. The Hornets have 6 national TV games this year. 2 of them are when the Hornets play LaMelo Ball and the T-Wolves. The return to Charlotte, February 15th, the day after Super Bowl 61. The Hornets will be hosting the Timberwolves on NBC. So,
2: and it's the day after Valentine's Day because it ain't no damn love for Melo in the city when he come in that stupid Minnesota Timberwolves jersey. All belt, no breaks.
1: The reason that Dot identifies Caleb Wilson games versus the top three picks as being what he's most interested in is because he is the biggest North Carolina Tar Heel fan. I know he reps them more than anybody. We are aligned in our excitement for Caleb Wilson going into the rookie year, mine financially, because I bet at 9-1 before those odds got overinflated during summer league for Caleb Wilson. But it's a nice segue, Dot, as you put on for audio listeners, your Tar Heel head. It's like a
2: Did y'all hear that, audio listeners? Did you hear me put my hat on?
1: You got a helmet, like a hat on. It's great.
2: It's my crown.
1: It is a crown. There's been a lot of chaos in the college game this week. 4-year players that a Colorado judge has ruled are eligible to be grandfathered in the NCAA's new 5-for-5 legislation. It's just been nuts seeing in the middle of August, players become available as most teams have their lineup set. Most noteworthy, your North Carolina Tar Heels didn't have room on their roster for a 4-year player in Seth Trimble, who many might remember as hitting the game-winning shot to hand Duke one of their 3 or 4 losses this year, pretty much at the buzzer. He's committed to join the Louisville Cardinals loaded transfer class. How have you made sense of this?
2: I love it for Seth, actually. You and I had a brief conversation offline where I was just sharing with you that I don't think he could have increased his stock any at Carolina. Like, he's already a legend. He's got a freaking Ben and Jerry's. He hit the shot you just spoke about. His last shot in the Smith Center, arguably, was beating Duke in for senior night type foolishness. So it's like, what can you do to top that other than a national championship? And even if you do get a national championship, if you're not the most outstanding player, like, I also feel like Carolina, we so stacked at the guards spot, man, with Abel and you still got Zay Denny there. And what's my boy today that's going crazy at the point guard spot?
1: Oh, are you talking about the Utah transfer, Terrence Brown?
2: Yes, bro. Everybody's talking about his athleticism and just how great he is and just how he's going to be a spark plug getting downhill. Like, I think his minutes would have been compromised a lot coming back to Carolina. I feel like he could have did more knock to his legacy as a Tar Heel legend coming back than going to Louisville. I definitely hate the fact that he's in the freaking conference and he's on one of the only teams that we have to play twice, Josh. I don't like that part. I don't like the idea of Seth Trimble coming back into the Dean Dome and beating us and being the reason why we lose in the Dean Dome. That's not supposed to happen. However, I do like it for Seth Trimble and the Trimble family.
1: B-Dot's with us. He's the most entertaining guest in sports talk. Checking a box, there's some basketball talk. Tonight here on Westwood One Sports Night, my name's Josh Graham. The reason we have Dot here is to play a game called Grammar School that's growing in popularity week by week to a national audience, 300 markets across this great country, and that number continues to grow, including the text I got this morning from an NFL beat writer who shall remain nameless, who said, I was at the Pro Football Hall of Fame game in Canton last week. I'm leaving the press box. This is about 2 o'clock, 1:30-ish in the morning, driving from Canton to my hotel in Akron, and I heard your segment with B-Dot featuring the Urban Dictionary. Very good stuff. Reading the text message from here. So growing in popularity, it is time for Grammar School. Would you like to initiate the uninitiated for those who don't know the rules?
2: Absolutely, man. Welcome one, welcome all to Grammar School. And it's very simple. As you can see, if you're watching, as you can hear, if you're listening, I'm swagged out. You see it. You can feel the aura through your radio airwaves. The riz, as my youngins call it, the riz. You feel it. But nevertheless, it's my job to educate my player pasty partner, Josh Graham, who isn't so swagged out, if you will. Not ignorant to the culture, very knowledgeable, just a little out of touch sometimes. So we've created this segment where I give him three urban words or phrases, and he has to get 2 out of 3 correct in order to get a satisfactory grade in grammar school.
1: I do have a lifeline, which is Denton Day, who can help us here.
2: Denton Day is of the Caucasian persuasion.
1: Yeah.
2: But he is the lifeline because that is further proof that this game is not race specific.
1: It's not Afrocentric. And note that that's the text message that I received too. It was pretty well put, just talking about urban terms that you need to know in order just to better connect with people. This is a connective educational show. That's what it
2: connect
1: is.
2: Connect the dots, if you will.
1: Grammar School, B dot, like what's going on here. What is the first word or expression you have in grammar school?
2: Fries. Yeah, fries. F-R-I-E-S. Fries.
1: Are you familiar? Somebody brought up in the last week to me the former app Vine, or the videos that would come up, the 6-second videos that were way ahead of their time.
2: That was a time, wasn't it?
1: One of my favorites was the guy who would say, surprise, mother bleeper, from a movie, and then they would just do a bunch of words that rhymed with it, and one of them would be, some fries, mother bleeper. Snake eyes.
2: True lies, mother.
1: If there's one person that knows what we're talking
2: apple
1: about.
2: Apple pies, mother.
1: Fries. I'm going to say fries. It's a cigarette. That's what I'm going to say it is, because it kind of looks like a cigarette. That's what
2: is
1: I think.
2: Is that your final answer?
1: Yes.
2: Fries means corny.
1: Oh.
2: Yeah, it's nowhere near a cigarette. I have no clue when the hell you even connected those dots. Well, fries means corny.
1: Look like a cigarette. Like, I could see.
2: As
1: somebody...
2: a matter of fact, you saying that fries was a cigarette is fries. See how that works?
1: Yeah, I get it now.
2: Okay. Yeah. Up next, Josh, what are red bottoms?
1: Red bottoms.
2: Correct.
1: Okay.
2: This is from Carla. This is from the wife. I was asking the wife and kids these today.
1: Yes. See, I was going to say, is this something that would be more commonly known from a female persuasion than a male persuasion? Red bottoms.
2: I think they can be unisex. But again, the wife gave you this one. Ryan gave you fries, and Isaiah gave you the next one.
1: Oh my God. I don't want to take myself out of the game and not give myself a shot for the third one. So I'm going to go to Denton Day. Denton Day, what are red bottoms?
3: Red Bottoms are something that is both women and men central. One of BDOT's partners, Nick Cannon, often wears Red Bottoms on While and Out. They're very expensive shoes with Red Bottoms.
1: See, I was thinking like women's heels. There's the type of, and you're talking about Cardi B would rap about bloody shoes, talking about the red on the bottoms. I didn't know that men have red bottoms too, but that was where my brain was at. Look at your red bottom.
2: 100%. They're called Christian Louboutins. Christian Louboutins because they have the red bottom, as you see. Red bottoms. Those are red bottoms.
1: Because that is what Cardi was talking about, right?
2: Correct. These are blood shoes. Yeah.
1: Got it. Okay. Well, it gives me a shot. Thank you, DA. I wish I didn't go to you just because I was on the right wavelength. Yeah. I just didn't know about the men red bottoms. Okay.
2: Yeah.
1: Let's close this thing out. What do we got?
2: Yeah, you probably should have waited to use Double D and should have guessed on shoes on the last one. I told Carla that. I said, he's going to cheat. He's going to say, Don, I'm going to guess shoes because you said bottoms. And on the bottom, I'm going to say bottom of the foot, they're shoes. And you didn't.
1: Great impression of me.
2: Thank you. Josh, what is your favorite? Got one of your favorites.
1: Acronyms, no.
2: G-A-I-G. G-A-I-G. What does that acronym mean? And that is from your nephew, Isaiah, who is headed to Salisbury, to Livingstone College to start his sophomore year tomorrow morning.
1: Good as it gets.
2: Congratulations, Josh Graham!
1: Never doubt me! Don't you dare doubt me!
2: I did, too. I did. You would get that at all.
1: It's another win. Gosh. Stacking dubs. Eating dubs. Do the thing with my fingers. Yeah.
2: I'm impressed.
1: Stacking them. Let's go.
2: I am impressed.
1: What a bounce back effort after Friday.
2: There's no way I thought you were going to get that. Not a chance. I had never heard that before in my life, Josh.
1: I don't mean to quiz you in any type of way to close this thing out.
2: Sounds like a quiz.
1: But we've been talking a lot about baseball movies tonight. And I put out my list, top 10 baseball movies ever with Field of Dreams in mind. D-Day said that he's only seen a couple of these movies. So don't feel badly if you hadn't seen a lot of them. But here are the 10 that I have on my list.
2: I'm going to check the ones that I've heard or watched.
1: Number 10, For the Love of the Game. Number 9, Major League. Number 8, 8 Men Out. Number 7, Bad News Bears, the original. Number 6, Field of Dreams. The reason we're doing this, the Field of Dreams game, happening in Iowa tonight. Number 5, The Sandlot. Number 4, The Natural. Number 3, A League of Their Own. Number 2, Moneyball. Number 1, Bull Durham. D-Day has seen Moneyball and also The Sandlot.
2: I've seen 2, 3, 5, 7, and 9, whatever those were. I haven't seen 1, whatever that foolishness was. I can't believe you didn't have, what's the movie with Keanu Reeves?
1: Hardball. Kid?
2: Yeah.
1: Oh, my God. Oh, my God, dude. Can I be honest for a second? I put this list out on social media, and one of the first replies was, dude, where's Connor O'Neill, Keanu Reeves, and Hardball?
2: See, that's insane. Your list is trash. With whatever 10 was, whatever 8 was, whatever 6 was, those were all trash.
1: See, the problem is that movie, Hardball's out here killing babies, killing kids. Like,
2: it, real life, man. That's the freaks.
1: They killed G Baby. That might be happening
2: in the underpoverished neighborhoods, Josh. You want everything to be all lily flowers and freaking butterflies. Can I say that? I'm sorry. You want it to be all freaking rose-petaled glasses and whatever the hell that phrase is, and it's not. When you come from where we come from, like Keanu Reeves and G-Baby, not make it home, Josh. You ever thought about that? You might not make it home. Life might be a bit worse than a ball going over the fence, and it's a little doggy over there. Or baseball might be a little different than it's just a whole bunch of women coached by a man. Yeah, the wind bursts off the All-America team. We got from Negroes, near and far. Shut the hell up, Tom Hanks. Keanu Reeves tried to save G-Baby's life, and he couldn't do it. Rest in peace, G baby. Rest in peace, G baby. And you're a damn fool for not having Harbaugh on your list, Josh.
1: I like it when you call me Big Papa.
2: See? How do you not have that on your list?
1: He's a true player.
2: Oh, man. What's coming off the list? Look at your list right now. What's coming off your list to put Hardball on there?
1: For the Love of the Game's off the list.
2: And
1: Hardball's in at number 10. There
2: you're
1: you
2: damn
1: go.
2: Right.
1: Pride of the Yankees was also in consideration. Hardball's in at 10. You're right. You sold me.
2: Never even heard of those. 10 and 9 now or 1 and 2 on my list. Your 10 and 9 are number or 1 and 2. Hardball and Major League. And then I'm going to throw the joint with Tom Hanks, A League of Their Own, at number 3. Woo, we smoking, baby.
1: B-Dot, we are smoking. We've come to the end of our visit, the most entertaining guest in sports talk. You need to punctuate this segment before we get to the best sound of Thursday night into Friday in a segment we call Say What? What do you have to finish this thing off?
2: Well, I already said one cursing word, Josh, so I don't want to get you in trouble. Because sometimes on the West Coast, they be riding in 6-4s on switches. But all I need you to do is keep listening.
0: There's still 2 QB battles ongoing. In Cleveland, it's Deshaun Watson or Shedeur Sanders. And Atlanta's between Tua Tagovailoa or Michael Penix Jr. When the starter's named, we'll let you know. Westwood One Sports.
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310-840-4910. Speak now or forever hold your peace on the best baseball movies of all time. Revealed our list. Felt good about it until Dot had us correct. Hardball being left off. Need to include that in our top 10. R.I.P. G. Baby. So out is For the Love of the Game. Hardball's in at number 10. 310-840-4910. What is the baseball movie that the MLB should try to have a Field of Dreams-like night for? We're leading the campaign for Bull Durham. Being that

0: I don't come with the bull junk.
1: It's Say What?
2: Say What?
1: With Josh Graham.
3: Let's start with a couple of stories that have been overblown because it's August and the real games have yet to be played football-wise. These are stories that would not be really talked about all that much if they happened a month from now versus happening today. Starting with the Chicago Bears pursuing their stadium being built, a new stadium across state lines in Hammond, Indiana. We're talking about 23 miles away from where Soldier Field currently sits. You had some rumors. Does that mean they're going to be the Indiana Bears? Of course they weren't going to be that. And here was George McCaskey, the Bears owner, pretty much reinforcing that.
4: We will be the Chicago Bears, whether we're in Arlington or whether we're in Hammond. And as Kevin said, our focus is on Hammond. That's where we're advancing our efforts. And that's where the bulk of our time, attention, and resources are being devoted.
3: You know what makes me smile? Is looking at our call sheet and seeing that we have callers on hold from both Chicago and Indiana. Hot button subject. The reality is, this isn't that big of a deal because we already see it so much in the NFL. The New York Giants and the New York Jets play in New Jersey, and it's fine. The Dallas Cowboys play in Arlington, Texas. The Washington Commanders play in Landover, Maryland. Like, you see it in sports. And the ACC is called the Atlantic Coast Conference. They have the Cal Bears and Stanford in it. The Big Ten has 18 teams. The Big 12 doesn't have 12. So, we understand that in sports, there are some complexities sometimes in business having to be made. It's 23 miles away from Soldier Field. This isn't that big of a deal. Same thing for the Jaden Daniels situation with LSU. DJ Pickett is getting the number 5. Jaden Daniels and or his mom upset that LSU didn't get Jaden Daniels' blessing for him wearing the number 5 the way that you would assume other greats at LSU have had that opportunity. Hey, it's okay if you wear the number, but ask us first. Level of disrespect in not asking from the view of Jaden Daniels, or more likely, his mom. Here was Lane Kiffin today talking about DJ Pickett wearing the 5.
5: DJ is in 5, and that was a situation that was promised to him in recruiting here, for him to sign here. And I've done a lot of research on that with the family and the representatives and the people. And so really, I didn't have a decision to make. It was promised to the kid. It wasn't done for whatever. I'm not going to get into that. I'm not going to judge something that I wasn't here of, but when a kid's promised something to come to school, he should wear it. And so at that point, I don't really think that's my decision. You should be honored what he was told.
3: Yes, the man who best represents honoring what your contract says and doing what you say you're going to do. Lane Kiffin, everybody. This is not a good look for Jaden Daniels. Maybe the big takeaway for college sports is that you shouldn't retire jersey numbers, just honor them, like a lot of places do. Don't get mixed up with that. But a cease and desist, really? That's what we're doing here? It's annoying, it's obnoxious, it's overstepping, and pretty clearly this is coming from Jaden Daniels' meddling mom, who, you go back to his days at Arizona State, there was a rift between the coaching staff and her that probably wasn't primarily responsible for him exiting going to LSU, but if you look at some of the viral videos of how his teammates reacted with him leaving, maybe they weren't all that bummed out.

0: that that had happened. Something to consider. Getting to the Field of Dreams game tonight. A topic that we'll be talking about shortly and taking your calls on 310-840-4910 in just a bit. Kyle Schwarber started things off the very first at bat at the game of the game the right way for the Phillies.
1: Did not get a decision. Schwarber with a shot out to the corner and right. Keisha back and it's gone! What a way to open the ball game! A corn-fueled Schwarbomb!
0: Kyle Schwarber hitting one into the corn. And he had a second one that ricocheted off the glove of the Minnesota Twins right fielder and into the crops for another homer. 7-1 Philly atop the Minnesota Twins. Elsewhere in baseball tonight, the two best teams, and maybe all of baseball, went head-to-head at Dodger Stadium, the Brewers and Dodgers. Edwin Diaz, yet another blown save as the Brewers erase a two-run deficit in the top of the ninth, take the lead 5-4, hold on to win by that score. In NFL preseason, the highlight of the night was the number one overall pick in the draft, Fernando Mendoza, making his preseason debut. And he looked really good. 10 of 16 passing, about 100 yards. And he had this touchdown pass to Jack Besh.
2: Put it in the end zone. Try and tie up this game. Mendoza, quick throw. Whoa! Hands call!
0: Jake Besh. Obviously the tragic story involving his brother. New Year's Eve 2025, so 24, turning to 25 and trying to carry on his brother's legacy going from TCU to the NFL. Seems to be a favorite target of Fernando Mendoza already. It's going to be interesting to see when he's able to debut for the Raiders, though. Because when you look at the schedule, it's a gauntlet after you get past the Dolphins in the opener. And then the bye week is late. It's week 13 bye, so do you wait till week 14? It's hard when you look at the schedule trying to figure out when he's going to play. Because Kirk Cousins played well tonight, and it's pretty obvious he's going to start right out of the chute. That's what we got tonight. And say, what? Now let's get to your calls. Tony is in Chicago. Tony, what is your thought on our baseball movie topic of the night?
3: You know, I have to go with The Sandlot. I know it's not based on you know, reality, but truly, it's a movie that can take you back to the good old days of your childhood. Before social media.
0: Are you saying it's the best baseball movie ever, or are you saying we need to do an MLB-themed Sandlot night?
3: No, I don't think it's the best baseball movie ever. You know, I think there's baseball movies that were based on actual fact that are extremely interesting. Like, for instance, Eight Men Out. There's a lot of people that never knew that era, that didn't know that there was a scandal, especially the younger kids. I mean, me, I'm a diehard Sox fan, so I knew all about Shoeless Joe and the tribulations that went on with that team. But at the same time, The Sandlot takes us back to the good old days when the kids used to get together. It didn't matter what your skill level was or what you were doing. You dropped everything to get on the field with your friends and just play a little game of baseball. And it's just refreshing to watch a movie like that and just remember the way things used to be.
0: And it might have been, and I appreciate the call, like if you're talking about Major League Baseball paying homage to classic movies, that's what they did during the All-Star game. When you had the kids ride out with the bicycles as Ray Charles's America the Beautiful is playing and engaging with the big leaguers, it was one of the finer moments of this baseball season for sure. That was in Philadelphia. Let's go to Emmett. He's in Indiana. Emmett, what do you have to add?
4: How do you guys leave out Mr. 3000 off that list with Bernie Mac?
0: Because it wasn't that good of a movie. That's why.
4: Say that again.
0: Because it wasn't that good of a movie. I went to go see it in theaters. I was bummed out.
4: Says you. I saw it in theaters, and I saw it at home, and my kids saw it. We enjoyed that movie. It had a lot of laughter in it. It was comedic. So says you.
0: It's burnt. Yeah, so says me. It was my list. I get it. Like, I mean, I love Bernie Mac. I mean, original kings of comedy. I get it.
4: Yeah.
0: I just didn't think it was that good of a movie.
4: It should be on the list. Right. I'm sure.
0: Okay.
4: But right. On another note, the Bears coming to Hammett. On another note, since the Bears.
0: There it is.
4: You know, and I'm an 85 Bears fan. I'm a Chicago. I grew up in Chicago. West Side Cub loving fan. Chicago Bears loving fan. Hate the Sox. You know how it goes. But since the Bears are moving to Hammond, Indiana, what a wise decision. You know, I love those guys over there. It's such a good decision. And they're not going to lose their fan base. Matter of fact, they're going to pick up more fans. More fans. Because Northwest Indiana, we're waiting to root for the Bears. We don't root for Indianapolis. We root for Chicago.
0: How far from Hammond are you calling us from?
4: Look,
0: right now?
4: 10 minutes. 10 minutes. I can be in Chicago in 10 minutes. And that's doing rush hour traffic. There's back roads to take me right in.
0: I love it. I appreciate the call. Mr. 3000. I got it written down. Let's go to DC. That's where Rick is. Rick. Are you calling about Mr. 3000, or what do you have for us?
5: No. How could you guys leave out Soul of the Game? Soul of the Game.
0: What is Soul of the Game? I don't even know what that is.
5: Are you serious?
0: Yeah, I don't know what that is.
5: I think the Chaz Bowman, Delroy Lindroy, the Homestead Grays. When they used to sneak Josh Gibson
0: Lindo,
5: yes sir.
0: Lindo. He was great in Sinners a couple years ago. Yeah. Oh, so this is the Negro League movie. This is
5: exactly.
0: The Negro League movie they did in the 90s.
5: They used to sneak Josh Gibson out of St. Elizabeth Hospital to go play games at Griffin Stadium.
0: I'm not going to say. It's not one of the top 10 baseball movies of all time because I have not seen Soul of the Game. I guess I need to go see it.
5: How about this? Watch it. It got to crack the top 10.
0: It might be like a Pro Football Hall of Fame. It doesn't have to. As we have acknowledged, there are a lot of movies that are really good. I mean, it might be like the Pro Football Hall of Fame. Don't tell me what movie needs to be in. Tell me what movie you bump out. A lot of good movies.
5: Well, at least one of the top 10. It's got to crack the top 10. You got to watch it.
0: I got you. Okay, I'll check it out. I'm in all sincerity, I will. Appreciate the call. Soul of the Game, because Delroy Lindo is a fabulous actor. Because what was the movie he did? Gosh. Was it The Five Bloods that he was in, too? Like, Delroy Lindo is awesome. I think he was nominated this past year for Sinners. Don't think he won. Should have, probably. Great, great supporting performance. Maybe the best performance in that movie. And I like that movie a ton. All right. Oliver Popular. D-Day told me that he's only seen two of the movies on the list, Sandlot and forgetting what the second one was, Moneyball. How many of these, you're the baseball guy, how many of these movies have you seen that are on the top 10 list?
6: Can you read a list from 10 to 1 and I'll say yes or no for each
0: yes.
6: one?
0: Yes. Yes. Number 1, Bull Durham.
6: Yes.
0: Number 2, Moneyball.
6: Yes.
0: Number 3, A League of Their Own. We have it actually for those watching on YouTube and watching on X. We have it on the screen.
6: League of Their Own, no.
0: Okay.
7: Number A League of Their Own, The Natural, The Sandlot, Field of Dreams, Bad News Bears, Eight Men Out, Major League, For the Love of the Game.
6: I think I've... 1, 2, 3, 4... Yeah, I've only seen like four of them, to be honest with you.
7: What's the best of the four?
6: I would probably say Moneyball.
7: Okay. 310-840-4910. Let's go to Zach. He's in California. Zach, what do you have? Baseball movies.
8: How's it going, man? Thank you for taking my call.
7: You're welcome.
8: Yeah, so there are a few older ones, but I would say one of them was Angels in the Outfield. And then also Rookie of the Year.
7: We're putting kids movies. We're doing the kids movies. I got The Sandlot in there. Come on now. Rookie of the Year. You didn't even say the best kids movie. I mean, Little Big League's better than both those movies. If I was going to consider one, I'd consider the one where the kid's the general manager. That's the one from the 90s that I think gets overlooked.
8: Rookie of the Year is also good, too. That's the one with the Chicago Cubs.
7: I'm well aware of what it is. Henry Rowan Gardner. I got you. Let's get the last word to Will in San Diego. 310-840-4910. Thanks for the call from California, by the way. Will, you got the last word on this. Take it away.
9: All right, what about, what is that, 42?
7: Oh, my God.
9: The Jackie Robinson movie with the Black Panther? That's a great movie.
7: Yeah, Chadwick Boseman. No, it wasn't.
9: Yeah.
7: Will, appreciate the call. I'll tell you this. It wasn't a good movie. The most upset I've ever been leaving a movie theater was watching 42. It's the most upset I've ever been. Because my favorite sports stories of all time, it's the Jackie Robinson story, it's Muhammad Ali. Like, I've read everything, watched everything on Jackie Robinson and Muhammad Ali. I watched this movie, and the Disney pixie dust that they sprayed on this movie to make it, first off, the fact that it's a PG movie, maybe PG-13, come on, you can't do the Jackie Robinson movie without it being, you got to have an element of realism to it that movie doesn't really have, and it lacks. The problem is, Chadwick Boseman wasn't as big of a star yet when that movie came out versus what he became when what you referenced, Black Panther. So in order to sell the movie, it was Harrison Ford who was top billing in the movie, which means for more than half this movie, we're spending time with Harrison Ford versus not getting to know all that well Rachel Robinson's character in the movie. Rachel Robinson, God bless her, still with us. Like, I didn't want to watch the Branch Rickey movie. And the fact the movie ends on some walk-off home run as if that's the way that we need to cap the Jackie Robinson story, it made me want to pull my hair out and fight in the street. I wanted to leave the theater and fight the first person I saw. I was so upset by 42. It might be my least favorite movie I've ever seen. I'm not exaggerating. So yeah, we thought about 42. Not one second for being on the top 10 list for greatest baseball movies ever. Phil was least favorite. Like, we did the thing that Bill Simmons does where he like rattles off like, oh, I got my top 88. And really he's just going to list off about 20 things, but he wants to make a point that something is terrible by putting it 88th or whatever. We could have done that for 42. Could have done it. Pitch Perfect is a better baseball movie than 42. Unbelievable. Just found a way to really light the fuse late in the proceedings.
10: You sleep on Pitch Perfect.
7: Excellent stuff. I mean, the Bellas versus the Treble Makers, one of the great rivalries, and you say it's not a baseball movie. What are we talking about? What do we have to close things out today and put it to bed, D-Day?
10: I have nodes. Shout out to like the four people that got that reference. When we get back, I experienced something I had never even heard of tonight, and it was one of the best things I've ever done. I'll tell you about it when we get back.
11: There's six preseason games tonight, and we're that much closer to the regular season. The Seahawks-Patriots Wednesday night opener is less than a month away.
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0: is Westwood One Sports Night. Here's Josh Graham.
1: You're right. Pitch Perfect should have been the number one baseball movie. I miss Anna Kendrick. Don't know where she's been, but would like to see some Anna Kendrick work in the near future. D-Day, was it you that was saying that she's working on a couple of things? Where's she been?
2: Director. Now she's directing The Seven Husbands of Evelyn Hugo, Seven Dresses of Evelyn Hugo. It's a book that's being made into a movie. She was also in that, she did that thing with Blake Lively. You know what I'm talking about? A Simple Favor and A Simple Favor.
1: She was in a movie.
2: Too. Yeah. That came out.
1: They made a sequel to that?
2: That shows you how well it went.
1: Yeah, that wasn't a great original, I felt. And
2: it was Anna Kendrick and Blake Lively, so depending on where you are in your life, you'll turn that thing on.
1: Understood. I mean, I watched. I watched the original. I did. I didn't know a sequel existed. Now I do. I have that, and I have the Negro League movie that I need to watch. So I like homework assignments and watching different movies. All about it. Baseball movies specifically, more times than not. Speaking of baseball, Carl Ravitch going to be with us on a free-for-all Friday. We look forward to that. And, yeah, we'll have more NFL preseason action, three games on the slate that we're looking forward to. But to close out today's program on Westwood One Sports Nights, by the way, make sure if you haven't already subscribed to our YouTube channel, Westwood One Sports Night. 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It's time for us to put this show to bed.
2: I've been saving this story exclusively for you, Josh, because you are a fiend at karaoke. And I was participating in karaoke tonight.
1: Yes. You didn't tell me what songs you selected, though, and singing.
2: Yeah, so I've been trying to like jog my memories to what the first song we sang was. So I went to, it's called Korean karaoke. I didn't know what that was. My wife told me, she said, hey, we're going with a bunch of our friends to Korean karaoke. And I was like, I don't speak Korean. Why would I go to Korean karaoke? And then she informed me, she's like, no. You don't have to speak Korean. It's just you get a private room, so it's not as intimidating. You know, I know you're one of a kind. You'll sing in front of anybody. Most people will not get up and sing in front of a bunch of random faces who they don't know. And I was like, oh, that's sick. Here we go. I know the first song that our group started with, there's a group of eight of us. So it's like perfect for the room, had a bunch of good food. Good wings. They're like famous for their wings around there. Soy garlic wing. It was fantastic. The first song that was sung was Unwritten by Natasha Bedingfield.
1: Oh, Natasha Bedingfield. Yeah.
2: Yeah. So there's a lot of nostalgia in the song choices. Some Justin Bieber, some Taylor Swift, some T-Pain. My wife is a millennial white woman. And millennial white women love No Hands by Waka Flocka. It's like their national anthem.
1: So true.
2: And
1: so true.
2: She's like, we should do No Hands. And I was like, I don't really know everyone in the group, but I think No Hands will be fine. I think it'll be fine. I have been singing the lyrics to No Hands very wrong for a very long time because the first verse in No Hands is significantly more grotesque than I thought that it was.
1: Oh, yeah. I'm a bad mother bleeper. There's a lot of...
2: I literally can't tell you the part that made us stop on air, because it'll get us thrown off of the air. We have safe harbor rules in radio. These do not apply to the lyric that had me be like, all right, we should probably not be singing this song in front of a bunch of people whom I do not know.
1: I'm sidetracking you, though. What was the story about?
2: What?
1: Oh, no, was the story that you went to?
2: Yes. Yeah, the
1: Got
2: Korean
1: it.
2: Karaoke.
1: Just making sure. I wanted to make sure. Okay.
2: Yeah. It's a very fun experience.
1: You're right. I've done this one time in Los Angeles, and I didn't like it. I didn't like it because I realized in that moment I need the strangers.
2: You need a show.
1: I need the strangers. Well, no, it adds. There's the exhilaration.
2: These people don't. Over here, you need the adrenaline spike.
1: these people, that's right, like, they don't owe me anything. They're not friends with me. So I need to win them over. So my goal is, not with my singing, but with the song choice generally, to try to elevate the vibes. That's what it's about. Song choice. And No Hands would have been a great one, except now that we know that the lyrics probably would not be great to sing in that setting. So that's what, we'll add that to the educational portion of what we do here on Westwood One Sports Night.
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0: is Westwood One Sports Night. Here's Josh Graham.
1: Thought that Raiders Cardinals was going to be the main event of this week's preseason slate, but then we get the news that Carson Beck out due to a rib injury he sustained in the Hall of Fame game. We also learned on the Carolina Panthers side of that that Haynes King injured on that last play touchdown. Tisk tisk. But you did have Fernando Mendoza making his debut in a Raider uniform. But let's start here. This is still Kirk Cousins' job right out of the gate. That they're not deviating from that. Kirk Cousins did his part. One series. He had a touchdown pass. Here's our Westwood One teammate, Jason Horowitz, on the Raiders call. Here's how that series was capped.
2: 5-3 as a starter. On third down. Fires to Mayer. He is open. Touchdown, Raiders. What do you want to see on the opening drive of preseason?
1: That is what you want to see. Unfortunately, what the Raiders didn't see a lot of, their defense getting stops against the Cardinals. Jacoby Brissett moved it up and down the field. You had Gardner Minshew moving it up and down the field as well. Suboptimal defense being played by the Raiders, but that's not what's most interesting with Raiders football. There isn't an obvious spot on the Raiders schedule to insert Fernando Mendoza. So if we're trying to guess when Mendoza debuts in the regular season, when it counts, that's not so easy to figure out. After the opener against the Dolphins, it is an absolute gauntlet for Vegas. Three of the next four games are on the road. That includes traveling to the Chargers, to the Patriots. The one home game of that stretch is against the Chiefs. The next two games after that against the Bills and the LA Rams. Vegas is going to be an underdog in six of the first seven games. And when the seven-game gauntlet ends, the calendar is going to be flipping to November, which some might think is a long time for your number one overall pick to be sitting on the bench. So when is the best time for Mendoza to debut? There are two places on the schedule that make the most sense. Week 8, right after the stretch that we just talked about. Week 8 against the New York Jets. Favorable, winnable game to introduce him. The problem with it is, it's the start of four road games in 5 weeks. You're at the Jets, then you're at the Niners, then you're home against the champion Seahawks, and then you're at the Broncos and at the Browns. So even then, there's some road mines there, or some landmines. The other spot is week 14 against the Chargers. It's coming off a bye week. It's the start of three straight home games. But the obvious issue there is you only get Mendoza five games of runway in his rookie season. You'd probably want to see more of Mendoza than that. In either case, we're watching the Raiders take an unusual approach to their number one pick. There has not been a number one overall pick to open the season on the bench since Baker Mayfield in 2018. It's only happened twice in the last 20 years, Jared Goff being the other example. But Baker didn't sit long. He made his first start week 4. Odds are, unless there's an injury, Mendoza's going to be sitting longer than that behind Kirk Cousins. And it's important to remember that's not an indictment on Mendoza's talent level. This is all by design. This is why they signed Kirk Cousins. It's Tom Brady. He's been a strong critic of quarterbacks being thrown to the wolves too soon, ill-equipped. Thus, his football team that he's a part owner of, not going to do that with Fernando Mendoza. So figuring out when he's going to take the field, that is an interesting thing to follow. Here's the question we're asking tonight, though, that we'd love your input in, 310-840-4910. In honor of the Field of Dreams game tonight, Philly 7, Minnesota 1 out in the Iowa cornfield, what is the next baseball movie you'd like to see get the Field of Dreams treatment? Because we have a nomination, we're going to lead the charge on something. Let me make sure that this microphone's working. Westwood One Sports Night, camera, everything's ready to go because we're launching a campaign here tonight. This thing on? Yeah, we got it. Major League Baseball needs to have a Bull Durham game 2 years from now, 2028. Let's get the groundwork set now. If we can do a Field of Dreams game multiple times, Bull Durham game 2028, let's make it happen. It's arguably the greatest baseball movie ever made because unlike Field of Dreams, it's more of a baseball movie. Field of Dreams is father-son tearjerker. Bull Durham, baseball movie. Mound conversations, baseball cliches that still live today. Motivational tactics, managerial tactics, all featured. Crash Davis, Kevin Costner's best baseball character. Ray Kinsella doesn't actually play baseball. Other than the, well, look, can we have a catch scene? And we'll take Crash Davis over Billy Chappell throwing the perfect game and for the love of the game as well. That movie has a lot of flaws, by the way, including the believability of John C. Reilly as a catcher. But you can argue other baseball movies are better than Bull Durham, but Bull Durham is one of the six or seven you can make a case for being the best baseball movie out there. And if baseball starts working on this now, you can hold the game 40-year anniversary in 2028. By the way, this would be the easiest movie to have a special on-location game for. Certainly a lot easier than the classics that are, you know, some of the alternative choices. How do you even do a League of Their Own game? Don't think the players are going to play in dresses. Look like the Rockford Peaches. Sandlot game? Don't know if that plays. Eight men out? Yeah, let's celebrate the darkest chapter in baseball history. The Durham Bulls are a real baseball team. They are the AAA affiliates of the Tampa Bay Rays. They even still have that bull in left field that if you hit, you can get a stake. You get a stake if you hit the bull. So have the Tampa Bay Rays wear Durham Bulls jersey for a night. And the stadium, since it's a AAA park, it already holds 10,000 people. You could probably fit some auxiliary seating somewhere else, but that's 2,000 more than we're at the cornfield in Iowa tonight. And here's the part you shouldn't forget. North Carolina is one of the top MLB expansion locations. There is likely going to be an East Coast expansion city in the next 5 years and a West Coast team. It seems pretty obvious Nashville and North Carolina are the two places that are being considered for East Coast MLB teams. Nashville or either Charlotte or Raleigh. Nashville's the front runner, it seems, to get that Eastern Seaboard team. North Carolina, though, is by far the most populated state in baseball without a big league team. Number two is Virginia. Number four is Tennessee. Both states touch North Carolina. That's why the Bristol Motor Speedway race last year with Cincinnati and Atlanta, it was such a good idea and it was successful. So get the Atlanta Braves or the Baltimore Orioles or the Washington Nationals, send them to Durham to play the Tampa Bay Rays, or since Crash Davis finished his career with the Asheville Tourists, maybe you get the tourist affiliate, the Houston Astros, wearing tourist gear for the night to face the Durham Bulls, a la the Tampa Bay Rays. We're leading the campaign now. We're the ones that want to be front and center on this. Bull Durham Knights 2028. Let's get to work on it now. 310-840-4910 if you want in on the program. Let's go to Mr. Positive. Mr. Positive, we just watched the Field of Dreams night. Are you with us on the Bull Durham game campaign?
3: Josh, Baby G. Graham, and Dynamite D-Day. Boom shakalaka. I got to tell you, yes, I am. But I could not believe your opinion on Field of Dreams. You had
1: overrated
3: stars. You had Burt Lancaster. You had Kevin Costner. You have James Earl Jones, the poignancy, the father and son relationship, the bonding, the love. That's what you're going to take. You're right. It wasn't per se a baseball movie. Ray Liotta. It was just about connecting. It was a fantastic movie. But yes, Bull Durham is great. But Josh Baby G. Graham, I just say that I can't believe you did that about my little Field of Dreams. And then I would say The Natural. Can we do The Natural with the same kind of joie de vivre, the energy, the elan, vigor? I mean, God, Josh, you're on fire tonight.
1: The Natural, yeah, that's a good idea, too. Appreciate the call. It's good to hear from you. And you had
3: Thank you, buddy.
1: Maybe we do. There goes Mr. Positive. We'll do our top 10 baseball movies list so you know where I stand on it. I don't dislike Field of Dreams. I just think it's overrated. People who say it's the greatest baseball movie ever take issue with. It's kind of like it's the Tom Hanks of baseball movies. People say he's the greatest actor there is. No, but he's really good. Like, name a good Hanks movie the last 20 years. Love to hear it. It's like, we can enjoy it. It's good without saying it's the best. Let's go to Sean. He's in Virginia. Sean, what do you have to add to the baseball movies discussion?
4: Oh, thank you for taking my call, Josh. I had 2 points really, but now I have a third one. That guy, Mr. Positive, has got to go, man. I've had a bad day, and just hearing it makes me want to cry. But no,
1: it makes you want to cry League, as if like he's asking Major you League. If you want to have a catch.
4: My God, he's terrible. Major League and The Sandlot. I mean, The Sandlot to me was
1: okay.
4: The best baseball movie.
1: We kind of did get the Sandlot tribute at the All-Star game in Philly. Like, we remember
4: forever.
1: The kids were going out onto
4: forever.
1: The field on the bikes. We did that forever.
4: But I had a question about that. I heard a caller before about the Jaden Daniels thing. Did he say, I wasn't sure if I heard him correctly, was he comparing Michael Penix to Jaden Daniels?
1: I was. I said Michael Penix should have won the Heisman Trophy, not Jaden Daniels.
4: Oh, I mean, no, I just couldn't, and that's a ridiculous thing. That whole thing just, I don't know if that's just like the anti-football gods. I hope it all just gets brushed away. Whoever mommy did it, daddy
1: hey,
4: did it.
1: We're gonna kick off games in the next few weeks, and then we're not gonna think about this.
4: Yeah,
1: so that's the good news.
4: I'm more interested in Eagles coming up, man. So, hail to the Commanders. Thank you, boss.
1: Appreciate the call. There he goes. Yeah, love when people call you boss. It's a great one. What's up, boss? Love it. How about we go to San Diego? That's where Robert is. Robert, what do you have on the topic of baseball movies?
5: Yes, I do. Bad News Bears, and thank you for taking my call. I think we should have the American League worst team and the National League worst team play at the end of the season to see who has the worst team in the league. I think that'd be awesome. I think everybody will tune into that, and then nobody's going to want to lose because, you know, whoever has to wear, whatever league has to wear the worst team. I think that'd be the shit stuff.
1: The Bad News Bears game. That's a great one. Love it. Thanks for the call. Just getting the worst two teams play each other. And the only problem is only one of the teams, I don't know who gets outfitted wearing the Bears uniforms going up against the Yankees. That's the problem. We kind of have to figure it out. But like where your head's at. Really do. How about we try to hit on Barry in Boston here? Barry, you're on Westwood One Sports Night. Josh Graham here. We're talking baseball movies because of Field of Dreams game out in Iowa tonight. Philly 7, Minnesota 1. What do you have to add?
6: A League of Their Own was a fantastic movie. Just everything about it was great. I mean, they got that crazy guy.
1: But how do we incorporate it? How do we incorporate a League of Their Own night? I think you could have a team play as the Rockford Peaches, but we would have to adjust the uniforms. I don't think the players would play in those uniforms.
6: No, but I mean, the coach was hilarious, and
1: it's
6: just everything about that movie. That crazy guy from Saturday Night Live was the agent, and just everything that he said. Hey, cowgirls, don't eat the grass. And then you know, it was two sisters, obviously, and one was better than the other. And then the movie and the whole concept of it and everything was excellent. And it was in a time when, you know, blacks and whites weren't playing together, which is crazy because now everything is normal, in my opinion.
1: Yeah.
6: And the movie was just fantastic. It's a great movie. But
1: it's going to be on my list, I promise. We're going to get to my top 10 baseball movies list. Barry, good to hear from you in Boston. Let's go to Cheryl, who's in Syracuse. Amazing movie. There's no crying in baseball. Cheryl, what do you have on Field of Dreams?
7: Hi. I have a couple things for you about that. One is I agree with you about the fact that I think it would have been a great idea to have Satchel Paige, Josh Gibson, Buck O'Neill.
1: Missed opportunity.
7: Yeah.
1: Cool Papa Bell.
7: Yep.
1: Have those people in the movie, yeah.
7: Yep. But I disagree, not disagree with you, but I got a question for you. Most of the baseball movies and sports movies are not just about the sport, but it's about relationships between teammates and coaches and families. And you can't tell me, you can't show me one baseball.
1: Well,
7: or
1: this movie's
7: movie.
1: Not. This movie's not about none of those things. There are no coaches in Field of Dreams. Yeah, it's about the family. But I'm saying if you're going to call yourself the best baseball movie ever, maybe have more baseball in it would be my thought.
7: Well, you know what? I wouldn't call it the best book. Best baseball movie ever. It's one of my favorites. I've seen it a bunch of times. Like that scene where Shoeless Joe Jackson comes into the field and he makes the speech about the thrill of the grass, the lighting and the producing in that part. Which, I mean, it was fantastic. But there's other movies.
1: It's a good movie.
7: There are other movies that are based on true stories and events, like the man that just spoke about A League of Their Own. That was a true story that happened. And you know, some of my favorite movies are that Pride of the Yankees, Bang the Drum Slowly. Have you ever seen Bing Along and the Traveling All-Stars?
1: I have not, but with Pride of the Yankees in mind, Glenn Powell, the great actor, and it's great to hear from you, Cheryl, by the way, I'm up against it from Syracuse, but Glenn Powell's actually in the process of making a Lou Gehrig biopic, something that I've learned in the last couple of weeks. Glenn Powell of Top Gun Maverick fame. He was in The Running Man last year. Seemingly one of the hot actors in Hollywood right now, going to be in a Lou Gehrig biopic, which will be an interesting thing to follow whenever that movie comes out. 310-840-4910 if you want in on the movie. Baseball movie front. What is the next baseball movie you'd like to see at the Field of Dreams treatment? Are you going to join us on the Bull Durham game campaign? In addition to those calls, we're ready to make a call on perhaps the NFL's greatest bust of the last 20 years. And that's next on Westwood One Sports Night.
0: There's still two QB battles ongoing. In Cleveland, it's Deshaun Watson or Shadur Sanders. And Atlanta's between Tua Tagovailoa or Michael Penix Jr. When the starter's named, we'll let you know. Westwood One Sports.
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1: In honor of the Field of Dreams game tonight, we're talking baseball movies. I'm putting together my top 10 baseball movies of all time. We'll get to that at the top of next hour, however and wherever you're listening or watching. Greatly appreciate that. We're asking this question: what is the next baseball movie you'd like to see get the Field of Dreams treatment? We're advocating for the Bull Durham game, 2028. Let's push for it. 2 years from now. Why not next year? Well, 2028 is the 40-year anniversary, and who knows if we're going to be playing baseball next year. Not really a path we want to go down. Don't want to bum people out here listening to the show, but it's a possibility, as we all know, with the lockout that is forthcoming. 310-840-4910 if you want in. Let's go to Brody. He's in Iowa. How about that? This might influence your opinion about baseball movies, I feel like, because if I asked you if this is heaven, you probably would say, this is Iowa, talking Field of Dreams. But what do you have for us, Brody?
2: Well, first off, Iowa, it's great. Can I just say, anti-MLB, we have six teams that are blacked out for local sports. Just want to throw that out there. But I have
1: Brother, hold one second. Can I put a pin? Hold one second. I sympathize with you because I live in the great state of North Carolina where these teams are blacked out. The Baltimore Orioles, who are 5.5 hours from where I sit, the Washington Nationals, who are about the same distance, the Atlanta Braves, who are 6 hours away, and the Cincinnati Reds are blacked out in North Carolina for reasons that haven't been explained appropriately to anybody. So if you want to have a fellow traveler in the struggle of blackout rules that are getting fixed year by year and getting better, but still are ridiculous, you have an ally.
2: It makes no sense. I mean, it's two Chicago teams, St. Louis, Minnesota, Kansas City, Milwaukee. Doesn't make any sense. And you know what? Iowa people line from the Dubuque Airport to the Field of Dreams talking about the blackout rules. And I don't understand why it's not a bigger subject. It makes zero sense.
1: Were you at the game tonight?
2: No, but I live about, 30 minutes away from the Field of Dreams.
1: Okay. What's your thought on baseball movies before I let you go? What do you got?
2: Well, I mean, I didn't like your opinion on the Field of Dreams because, I mean, like the old lady said earlier, the best baseball movies have nothing to do with actual games being played. And,
1: That's not true. Best baseball movies do. I think League of Their Own. I haven't put together the list. I'll do it in a bit. But Bull Durham's about baseball games. League of Their Own's about baseball games. Moneyball's about baseball.
2: The best parts of the movie have nothing to do with baseball. League of Their Own. Him taking a piss. Right? Bull Durham. Them in the locker room. Right? Anyway,
1: Dottie plowing over Kit is the best part of A League of Their Own, and also there's no crying in baseball is probably the second best part, which is about baseball.
2: Well, I'm just saying Kit might be one of the worst characters in the history of the world. She almost ruins that movie herself.
1: All right, so you don't like the Field of Dreams take. But this is the beauty of America. Hold one sec, Brody. This is the beauty of America, because we do have several other callers to get to. We will agree on blackouts, and we'll be aligned in that. But then we'll just have to agree to disagree on the Field of Dreams front, which I do think it's a good movie. Just don't think it's the greatest baseball movie. That's all I'm saying. Appreciate the call, Brody. It's good to hear from you. Appreciate you listening from heaven. I mean, Iowa. Think we're ready to make a call. Anthony Richardson is the NFL's greatest bust since Jamarcus Russell. Tonight, we're ready

0: to make that call. Every piece of Anthony Richardson's NFL career has been a disaster so far. Some of it injury-related, but then a lot like Jamarcus Russell, some of it condition-related. How often do you hear about a quarterback saying he's tired and asking out of a game, like Anthony Richardson did a couple of years ago? Not great. Tonight, there are always examples how you could tell if someone's actually watching the game or if they're just reading the stat sheet. Because if you look at Anthony Richardson's line, 11 of 14 passing for 145 yards. Had 53 rushing yards to lead the Colts in rushing. Maybe Anthony Richardson had himself a nice night. If you watch the game, it was an absolute train wreck disaster. Because when the Patriots' first and second team defense was in, Anthony Richardson, who started the night, threw a pass too tall that was intercepted, and then a couple drives later was trying to run and had the ball punched out for a fumble. Two turnovers on his first four drives. It's time for us to make a call. Anthony Richardson's already been benched. They're looking at building around Daniel Jones. They gave Daniel Jones a multi-year contract after he ruptured his Achilles in December. That's how desperate they are to not have Anthony Richardson be the quarterback of their team this year. He is the greatest bust we've seen in the NFL since Jamarcus Russell in 2007. Over the last 20 years since that pick, there haven't been a lot of true busts among quarterbacks selected in the top five. Believe it or not, there haven't been a lot. It's pretty much been Anthony Richardson, Zach Wilson, Trey Lance. The Richardson pick is worse than the latter two because the other two came from the same draft, 2021, and that followed what? The weird COVID year in 2020 where Trey Lance didn't play for North Dakota State and Zach Wilson had a great year at BYU, but scouts weren't able to go on the road and watch these players up close. So in a lot of ways, they were in the dark in that draft in a way that nobody else the last 20 years has been in evaluating prospects. So it kind of makes sense that that draft was a little squirrely. Beyond those three players, you're looking at guys like Mitch Trubisky, Carson Wentz, maybe RG3. But those three players all started playoff games. So don't think we put them nearly in the same box of what we're talking about with Anthony Richardson. Anthony Richardson, the warning signs were all there pre-draft that this was going to be a disaster. Chris Bauer just chose to ignore them. Richardson only started one full season at Florida. In his entire collegiate career, he threw fewer than 400 passes. He sported a 54% completion percentage. And we thought that that was going to go up in the NFL somehow. Also, that Florida team was bad. With Anthony Richardson at quarterback, they went 6-6 with a loss to pre-Pavia Vanderbilt. They lost to Vanderbilt before that was a thing that we thought was possible to happen. They also lost to Kentucky that year. 6-6. Because of this move to take him in the top five and the Sauce Gardner trade that's not aging well, Chris Boward's likely a dead man walking this season. He's in the last year of his contract as Colts GM. Don't suspect that they're going to extend that contract. And a big reason why, a big part of his Colts legacy is going to be drafting Anthony Richardson, the NFL's greatest bust since Jamarcus Russell. 310-840-4910 if you want to. Let's go to James. He's in Georgia. James, what do you have to add to the sports or the baseball movie discourse?
1: Well, Josh, I wanted to say that Major League was a real cool movie I enjoyed, you know, years ago. And also, really, they make a game around it. But Rookie of the Year is a real cool game where the kid messes his arm up and he can throw pitches real fast, you know?
0: Yeah, Rowan Gardner. Yeah.
1: Yeah. And Josh, I want to ask you real quick, if I could, with the Titans, what were your thoughts on the quarterback performances? Were you happy with Cam Ward? And do you think Mitchell Trubisky could be somebody that you could develop And one last thing, well, since you brought it up.
0: Please.
1: Which of the two do you think is the better quarterback between Zach Wilson and Trey Lance? And do you think that but there's any hope that they could build them up to be better, you know, since they're still both active?
0: Yeah, just, they are both active. Thanks for the call, James. I appreciate your optimistic view and what you care about. I have no thoughts on Zach Wilson versus Trey Lance, what can be extracted at this point. I am from the great state of North Carolina, where Mitch Trubisky played his football, but I think Mitch Trubisky is who he is at this point. So no, don't think that that's an option for the Titans. If you're going to Mitch Trubisky, you have a lot of problems. Cam Ward wasn't very good tonight. He was 5 of 12 tonight, but it's preseason, not going to read terribly too much into that. Another thing we're not going to read too terribly into, there's an NFL story today that sounds like it's a big deal, but in reality it actually isn't. And that story is next on Westwood One Sports Night.
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1: Denton Day, as I'm putting together my top 10 baseball movies list that we'll get to in about a half hour, Power Rank on the scale of hotness, my takes on tonight's show between Field of Dreams is the most overrated, one of the most overrated movies of all time. Anthony Richardson is the greatest bust we've seen in the NFL since Jamarcus Russell. And Michael Penix deserved to win the Heisman over Jaden Daniels. Like, if we're power ranking those, how would we rank them? Don't know what options you might consider, but the lines are popping at 310-840-4910.
2: Penix is by far the hottest. Sorry, microphone issues over here.
1: Oh, that's fine.
2: But I also haven't seen Field of Dreams. So, like, that is immediately disqualified. That could be a great movie. Could be awful. I have no idea.
1: It's a good movie. Just think that people overinflate it. So, okay. The Michael Penix over Jaden Daniels for the Heisman, hottest take. Second hottest is the Anthony Richardson's The Greatest Bust, and then Field of Dreams, overrated movie 3. Got it. 310-840-4910. Let's go to Al. He's in Michigan. Al, do you agree with my assessment on AR 5?
3: No, absolutely not. His career is not over with.
4: Recorded.
3: And it's actually...
1: Well, there goes Alan. Where
2: dude,
1: was Al calling from there?
2: Well, he was about to put you on Twitter. He was recording the phone call so he could post on his own social media. Come on, Al.
1: Is that what that was? Recording the call?
2: Yeah, there's a little beep that said this phone call is now recorded. He was probably about to flex you on his own social media. He better tag you. He better follow.
1: Yeah. Can't be dropping the R word on national radio. What are we doing? Let's go to John. He's in Massachusetts. John, I guess you can record these calls if you want to. We do have the video that's on YouTube and on X. You can find us, Westwood One Sports Nights page. Where are you on Anthony Richardson?
5: I am. Where am I on Anthony Richardson?
1: Yeah.
5: You hear me?
1: Yeah, we got you, John.
5: Hello? John from Springfield?
1: Yes.
6: John,
5: right here.
1: I'm talking to you, John, right now on the phone. Can you not hear me?
5: I hear you now. Yes.
1: Okay. Well, what's your thought on Anthony Richardson before we move on to someone else?
5: Ryan Leaf. I think Ryan Leaf is number one.
1: Well, I said since Jamarcus Russell. So Jamarcus Russell was 2007.
5: Russell. Over the guy from BYU.
1: Yeah.
5: Anthony Russell over the, I mean, Anthony Richardson over the guy from BYU.
1: Correct.
5: Oh, I don't know. Anthony Russell.
1: Okay.
5: Anthony Richardson and the second stringer, the guy from BYU, is he's down like in the third, like he's the depth chart on third.
1: Yeah, and again, we addressed that. Appreciate the call. We brought up Zach Wilson, and he came from the same draft as Trey Lance. Don't think it's as egregious of a miss as Anthony Richardson because that was a weird 2020 COVID season and scouts weren't able to go watch guys play up close. Quite literally couldn't watch Trey Lance because he didn't play at North Dakota State. 310-840-4910 if you want in. Charlotte wants in on baseball. Baseball movies from South Carolina. How about that? Charlotte, I hope you're in favor of my Bull Durham game idea for 2028, but what do you have on baseball movies?
7: A therapist, and so I think of everything through that filter. But I'll tell you something I think about baseball movies that makes them stand out and the best ones compared to other sport movies. And I don't know if I'm overthinking or maybe just stating an obvious point, but you think about Field of Dreams, The Sandlot, The Natural, Bull Durham, Moneyball, and all of them, you know, they're obviously uniquely American, but it's like, they're never about winning games. They're not about competition or, you know, just sort of like these big kind of media and maybe urban storytelling. It's really, it's stuff that all of us identify with, like memories and childhood and family and loss and history. And so I think that in that way, like, if you ask me when I was a kid, I loved all kinds of baseball movies without knowing anything about baseball. And I think that, that they seem to just, like, by and large, be really about that storytelling. And, you know, I think, I don't know if it's that people, like, can't help but make a baseball movie about American history because it's so American. But I think that they pull it off a lot of the time. I think a lot of great baseball movies are, like, some of the greatest sport movies.
1: I agree. I think it is. I think it's really smart, too. Appreciate the call, Charlotte from South Carolina. I think it is the best genre of sports movie. I think the best baseball movies are probably the best sport movies in turn for all the reasons that you're outlining there. There is a big story in the NFL, or shall we reframe, a story that sounds like it's a big story in the NFL, but in reality isn't really that big of a deal. And it's something that's been building for a while now, and it's that the Chicago Bears are going to relocate their stadium across state lines from Soldier Field in Chicago to Hammond, Indiana. They had a press conference today, and there's been this question, are they going to be the Indiana Bears now? Of course not. George McCaskey was asked that directly, and here's what he said.
4: We will be the Chicago Bears whether we're in Arlington or whether we're in Hammond. And as Kevin said, our focus is on Hammond. That's where we're advancing our efforts, and that's where the bulk of our time, attention, and resources are being devoted.
1: There you go. Why is this not the big deal? The stadium is, Hammond, Indiana is about 23 miles away from where Soldier Field is located in Chicago. 23 miles, according to a quick Google Maps search. So it's not that much of a distance away from where the stadium's already at. Oh, but it's in a different state. You can't call yourself the Chicago Bears and be in Indiana. Why? Do we have any issue calling the New York Giants or the New York Jets? The New York Jets, they play in New Jersey. The Washington Commanders play in Maryland and Landover. The Dallas Cowboys play in Arlington, Texas, not in Dallas. This is such a non-story. Understand why people bring it up. Okay, it's, first off, it's the summer. Fine. Are they going to be the Indiana Bears? All these things. No, you're not going to disrupt that brand. But it's 23 miles from where the original stadium or where Soldier Field currently sits. And we have many examples that proven that even if you're across state lines, we're perfectly okay with the team still being called what it is or what people know them to be. 310-840-4910. And by the way, we're okay with this in all facets of sports. How many teams are in the Big Ten? Not 10. How many teams are in the Big 12? Not 12. And so on and so forth. Let's go to Doug. He's in San Diego. Doug, got my baseball movie list that I'm putting together right now. What's your input?
6: Well, I'm going to tell you, Josh, and I appreciate answering my call, man. You know, there's a lot of great baseball movies. You know, they're just stories or almost like comedies and stuff, you know. But there's one movie that's always hit me hard, as old as I am, that baseball needs to put together, and that's called Brian's Song.
1: Brian's Song?
6: That's football. Yes, sir.
1: Yes. So, do you want
6: to
1: take
6: need
1: a guess?
6: To do
1: you had one
6: baseball.
1: Guess. You're calling us from San Diego. If you could take one guess of where I'm sitting currently that might be related to Brian's Song, where might you guess that I am talking to you from?
6: Oh, my God. Are you kidding me? You're not there, are you?
1: I am in Winston-Salem, North Carolina, where Brian Piccolo played college football at Wake Forest. So I'm very familiar with the Piccolo family, the story, the whole deal.
6: Man, that, you know what? That's one of my heartbreaking favorite sports stories of all times with Gale Sayers.
1: Oh, sure.
6: And, you know, we have not had a baseball story like that. We have not.
1: Mm-hmm.
6: At least not that I know of.
1: Right.
6: Am I right?
1: No, I think you're right. But the problem with it, and by the way, I appreciate the call. We have one more to get to this hour. That's a true story, though. That's the reason probably we don't have it in baseball is, I mean, Brian Piccolo, Gale Sayers, that's a true story, Brian's song. The reason we don't have it in baseball is because we don't have a true story that matches what Brian's song is about. However, speaking of Wake Forest where I'm at, maybe a great baseball story of the last 15, 20 years, the current baseball coach at Wake Forest, one of the best baseball programs in college baseball, Tom Walter, had a player that he recruited that needed a kidney transplant. And Tom Walter found out he was a match and gave his college player his kidney. And that player has gone on to live a fabulous life with a Wake Forest degree. And Tom Walter is a great baseball coach. That's one of the better stories that I've seen, speaking of that university. Let's go to Eric in Massachusetts. I got 1 minute, Eric, but I wanted to fit you in. Eric, what do you got to add?
8: Oh, thanks. Appreciate you taking the call. It sucks the Bears are leaving Chicago. It's so politically bad that they don't even want to be here. But anyway, my favorite baseball movie, I saw it when I was on my 10th birthday, The Sandlot, in 1993.
1: Oh,
8: it's amazing.
1: Okay. Of course.
8: That movie just, when I was that age, I was the same age as the kids in the movie, just, I can't even tell you how mind-blowing it was.
1: I mean, it taught us all how to make s'mores, and we need that. We need that type of advice. And we need that type of input. Eric, thanks for the call from Massachusetts. I'm putting that on the list. Just need to figure out where to place The Sandlot. Just writing all these things down. We'll reveal that list in about a half hour. Top 10 baseball movies of all time. Writing that down. 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Figured it would be wise to have that on via this Jaden Daniels LSU dispute. Pretty easy to side with Jaden or with LSU on that front if you have to pick one of the two sides. 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It all helps us with the algorithm, and we appreciate that a great deal. Up next, we break down Fernando Mendoza's debut wearing the silver of black of the Vegas Raiders. Keep it here on Westwood One Sports Night.
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0: Dreams game in Iowa tonight. Phillies 7, Twins 1. What a loaded sports night it's been. 6 NFL preseason games, plus the Field of Dreams game. But before we get to any of the baseball-related matters, we got to talk about the main event of this week's preseason action, Raiders-Cardinals. Fernando Mendoza, the number one pick in the draft, made his preseason debut with the Raiders, and it was a chef's kiss, mwah, picture-perfect outing for him and the team. Exactly what you wanted to see if you're Clint Kubiak, Mark Davis, Tom Brady, John Spytek. He didn't make one bad decision working with the second team offense. Nailed a 3rd-and-8 conversion on the first drive. The O-line turned out to be a little bit of a problem. That forced a punt on that series. They had a holding call. There was a throwaway that he had to, that was forced. But on the second drive, he ripped 2 darts that raised eyebrows. Remember, less than 10% of his snaps at Indiana, he was working under center. And they started this drive with him under center, a play-action pass that he ripped between 3 defenders to get things started. And then the drive was capped with this touchdown pass to Jack Besh on a 3rd-down red zone from the 6-yard line. Our friend and Westwood One teammate, Jason Horowitz, on the call.
1: They put it in the end zone. Try and tie up this game. Mendoza, quick throw. Whoa! And it's caught! The Mandalorian with his first Raider touchdown, and goes to Jack Besh.
0: Love that. It capped a 7-play, 79-yard drive. Mendoza finished 5 of 8 passing. Or pardon, 10 of 16 passing, 96 yards, and that touchdown pass. And it's easy to see the vision for what Vegas is trying to build offensively. Like, look at the young skill guys that the Raiders have locked up for the next few years. Ashton Jeanty, last year's top 10 pick. Brock Bowers signed his extension a couple years ago. He's under contract for the next few years. Michael Mayer, a terrific pass-catching tight end. He had a touchdown tonight. What was the big free agent signing that Vegas had? They made Tyler Lindebaum the highest-paid center in the league. And all of this is with Mendoza in mind. That you can drop a quarterback in there and build around him comfortably. Clint Kubiak, offensive-minded head coaching hire. Kirk Cousins, a veteran to help bring Mendoza along. All of it is with that in mind. Speaking of Kirk Cousins, his touchdown drive, it's another reason why tonight was a perfect night for the silver and black. He looked good leading the offense. He went 5 of 6 with a touchdown pass to the aforementioned Mayer. And it should serve as validation for the Raiders' plan here, which is to start Cousins right out of the gate, bring Mendoza along slowly. Just think about how much different the conversation's going to be, and perhaps this conversation still happens regardless. If Cousins is bad and Mendoza looks good, oh, well, you get the whispers. Oh, well, you should probably deviate and start Mendoza right away. That's not what the Raiders want to do. It's not what Tom Brady wants to do. It's not what they're planning to do. They're trying to do things a little bit differently and not force a number one pick out onto the field. Make sure when he starts, whenever that is, that he's ready to go. Because in the NFL today, we have this instant gratification culture where we're expecting that you're going to be great right out of the rip. The idea of Sam Darnold playing for the New York Jets and then bailing on him 3 years into his career. The J.J. McCarthy instance. He just got thrown to the side after just playing 10 games with the Minnesota Vikings. He's a top 10 pick. And he got 10 games, won the last four starts. Nope, you're out of here. Like, we make up our minds so soon on these players that the Raiders want to make sure that when they insert Fernando Mendoza, that he's best prepared. And we can understand that. We can understand that way of thinking. Tonight was a really good night for the Raiders as a result. Shifting things before we get to my top 10 sports movies, top 10 baseball movies, pardon, of all time, the Jaden Daniels controversy. By the way, you are listening to Westwood One Sports Night. My name's Josh Graham, however, and wherever you're listening or watching, greatly appreciate that. The Jaden Daniels controversy, it's dumb and it's embarrassing on several levels. Jaden Daniels and or his mom should not be reportedly, quote, profoundly disappointed, closed quote, that his number 5 is being reissued because LSU doesn't actually retire jersey numbers. The program has technically retired 4 numbers, but 3 of those numbers, they've still been issued in the last 20 years, so they aren't actually retired the way you might think. Notably, Joe Burrow's number 9 is not among the 4 numbers to be retired, but LSU's held that number since Burrow's unbeaten championship season in 2019. Now, there are the reports that Jaden Daniels would have liked to give blessing on somebody else wearing that number. What makes this situation different and why that conversation may not have happened between LSU and JD5 is because that number 5 was promised to DJ Pickett when Brian Kelly was on staff. It was part of the recruitment to bring him to LSU, promising that number. And if that sounds like a small thing to you, you should know every coach deals with this. I had a basketball coach tell me that there are kids that did not choose their school because they couldn't wear the jersey number because it was retired. Dwayne Wade was on a podcast with Chris Paul saying that a hang-up between them choosing to play together was they couldn't decide who'd wear number 3 between them. So jersey numbers, they matter a great deal to these players. DJ Pickett says that's been his jersey number since he's 4 years old, being introduced to football. Here was Lane Kiffin today. He's simply honoring the promise that Brian Kelly's made, as he spelled out during a media availability in Baton Rouge.
2: DJ is in 5, and that was a situation that was promised to him in recruiting here, for him to sign here. And I've done a lot of research on that with the family and the representatives and the people. And so really, I looked at it, I didn't have a decision to make. It was promised to the kid. It wasn't done for whatever. I'm not going to get into that. I'm not going to judge something that I wasn't here of. But when a kid's promised something to come to a school, he should wear it. And so at that point, I don't really think that's my decision. You know, it should be honored what he was told.
0: There's been a lot of discourse on this subject on social media, D-Day. But don't think I've seen anybody make the point how ironic it is that Lane Kiffin is talking about making sure you're living up to your commitment, making sure you're living up to the commitment, what you agreed to do.
3: I made that point today because not only is he making that point about a promise, that promise is clearly a contract. You can tell by the way he talks about it. Because when, Josh, in your life, you were how old? 32?
0: 32, yeah.
3: How many times in your 32 years of life have you ever done research on a promise? That's not something that can be researched.
0: Yes, I did research, and it turns out, yes, I contractually need to fulfill this thing that's said here.
3: That's one of the main reasons LSU hasn't had a full comment on it, because I don't know that they want it to be known, because there are probably a few players that they have done the same thing to and then did not honor the promise. So I don't think they want it to be known that they contractually gave this kid the number of a Heisman winner before the Heisman winner gave the blessing.
0: I just need to know where DJ Pickett's mom stands on this. Is she a lawyer? Like, we need to figure out how exactly we got...
3: His parents stand exactly where you think his parents stand. Don't think, if you are upset at one parental unit in this, I wouldn't put a large wager on the other set of parental units being a whole lot different.
0: Gotcha. See, the story, though, this is the part where it jumps from being dumb. Like, that's dumb. It's just like that. This has become a huge story. It's dumb. The part that's embarrassing is whether it's Daniels and or his mom authorizing attorneys to send a cease and desist letter to LSU. Like, they honestly don't even know what the defense is. Like, quite literally, Daniels is choosing to sue LSU. That is what, in essence, a cease and desist is. We are suing you to act this certain way. And it's not being received well in Tigerland. And when you look at the language of the actual cease and desist, it's talking about LSU not being able to use Jaden's name, image, and likeness on any of its signage or media. But, as a bunch of lawyers have pointed out, that's an overstep. And that's where this seems to be really petty from Jaden's camp. Because if LSU wants to have a massive image of Jaden Daniels on their facilities wearing LSU gear and representing LSU, they can do that. Why? Because that's their history. That's their school. No one player is bigger than the program. Now, the NIL piece of this, right? That they're having this cease and desist, you know, for... It only applies to commercial advertising. You can't promote, like, your collective. You can't promote your, sell tickets with Jaden Daniels' name, image, and likeness. That's what the cease and desist can effectively prevent them from doing. But anything beyond that of, hey, you can't have Jaden Daniels' LSU images or media appear in your stadium or whatever. No, you can't stop that from happening. You can't. And there have been decided court cases pointing this out. And this is where I give Jaden a bit of a break here, because he's focused on Commanders training camp, not this. It's obvious this is Jaden's mom, because she was a problem for similar reasons back when she was at Arizona State. And you can find that stuff. There's a track record here. But the dumbest part of all this entire conversation is... Personally, there's no world that Jaden Daniels' number should be retired at LSU, in my mind. I don't think it should. That's a school that defines itself with winning. Brian Kelly, he was chased off halfway through year four after failing to win or after winning no fewer than 9 games in his first 3 seasons, and he's out in year four. The 3 previous head coaches all won national championships in Baton Rouge, including Ed Orgeron and Les Miles. So you can win championships, and that's what they expect you to do at LSU. And that's what they're expecting Lane Kiffin to do. The reality is, Jaden Daniels' teams didn't achieve anything in his 2 seasons at LSU. 4 losses in 2022, 3 of them by 2 touchdowns or more. 2023, he lost 3 games, 2 of them by 2 touchdowns or more. So you can say, okay, even if you think he deserves to win the Heisman Trophy that year, which I don't, I think Michael Penix should have won the award, because I view the Heisman as being a team award, which is why no Heisman has come from a losing team in 70 years. I think Paul Hornung's that example from the 50s. There hasn't been a Heisman Trophy winner winning fewer than 9 games other than Paul Hornung in the history of the Heisman. So the good teams, the guys from the good teams, are the players that win this award. And Michael Penix led the nation in passing at Washington that year. Jaden Daniels was surrounded with much more NFL talent than Michael Penix was, and he quarterbacked the team to a 13-0 record that year. So I think Michael Penix deserved to win that award. But even if you felt Jaden Daniels should have won the Heisman, fine. Just because you're the best player in the country in a certain year doesn't guarantee that your number should be retired at that school. Like again, an hour and a half from where I sit is Duke in North Carolina. And I can tell you for sure that their national players of the year winners don't have their jerseys retired at those schools. You'd be running out of jerseys at Duke. Cooper Flagg and Cam Boozer won the last 2 years. Their jerseys aren't going to be retired. Like Jaden Daniels was at LSU for 2 years, and it's probably why Joe Burrow's number's not going to be retired the same way. So it's good to have a conversation about retired numbers in sports, but this controversy, it's dumb, it's embarrassing on several levels, and the part that's most frustrating about it, a lot of it seems super preventable. And we don't need to be having this story here. Since we've been talking a lot about sports movies tonight, how about we reveal our top 10 baseball movies list next on Westwood One Sports Night.
4: There's still two QB battles ongoing. In Cleveland, it's Deshaun Watson or Shedeur Sanders. And Atlanta's between Tua Tagovailoa or Michael Penix Jr. When the starter's named, we'll let you know. Westwood One Sports.
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The list is set. In honor of the Field of Dreams game in Iowa tonight, not much of a game, Philly 7, Minnesota 1, our list, my list, top 10 baseball movies of all time. And I should note this on the front end. We're not counting documentaries like Ken Burns' Baseball or the fabulous Battered Bastards of Baseball about Bing Russell that you still can find on Netflix. One of the best sports documentaries that has come out this century. Highly recommend you check it out if you have not. These are the 10 that made the cut. Number 10, For the Love of the Game, Kevin Costner believably pitching a perfect game for the Detroit Tigers. Vin Scully calling it. Vin Scully's role in the movie, outstanding. From the 90s, For the Love of the Game. John C. Reilly, not the most believable veteran catcher, but it's Costner, it's a baseball movie, it's in the top 10. Number 9, the original Major League. Just think of the characters. Jake Taylor, Willie Mays Hayes, Rick Wild Thing Vaughn. It holds up in so many ways. Now, when you do some of the internet research on it and find out that Wesley Snipes wasn't much of an athlete at all, which you kind of could notice, and White Men Can't Jump with Woody Harrelson, a lot of slow motion when he was stealing bases, because it turns out Wesley Snipes in real life isn't actually all that fast.

remake falls way short of what the original was with Walter Matthau. And it's because by the time 2005 rolled around, many of the things that were joked about in the 70s in this movie kind of got softened or wiped away completely. And I'm sorry, if a movie's off color sometimes, that's fine. We kind of recognize it for what it is. It's a movie, and Tatum O'Neal, fabulous in this movie as well. One of the great kid performances you'll ever see. Tatum O'Neal in The Bad News Bears, 1976. Number six. We got Field of Dreams here. It's outside the top five. There are flaws. We've talked about the flaws. It's not really so much a baseball movie. It's more of a life movie. I think you need more baseball in the movie for it to be in the top five, and you'll see that with the movies we have represented in the top five. And there are a lot of things you can nitpick about it. It's a very good movie. It's in the top 10. It's above Bad News Bears, Eight Men Out, Major League, and For the Love of the Game. It's just not in my top five. Number five on the list is The Sandlot. You're killing me, Smalls! The relevance culturally of this movie, it's hard to overstate it. Forever! And we can do this for really the rest of the segment. The cultural relevance and impact of The Sandlot. How many people still dress up for Halloween as Squints and Vicky Peppercorn? You still see it, and this movie is all about baseball. It's all about the nostalgia. It's all about what we used to do as kids, and it's set in a specific period of time. It's a period piece and very well done, and doesn't seem like it's aged all that much. Number four, The Natural. If you were to go back in time 40 years ago, 1986, and talk about what the greatest sports movies of all time at that point were, Hoosiers just came out that year, and then it's The Natural, and that really is the conversation. Like, The Natural, for many, is on the Mount Rushmore of the greatest sports movies ever made. Because if you want to talk about Kevin Costner's believability as a baseball player, Robert Redford and his swing that he modeled after Ted Williams is right up there with Costner as well. And the ending to this movie, the music, the ball hitting the lights, it's the best ending to a sports movie of all time. And that's why The Natural, it edges past The Sandlot. But we needed kid movie representation in the top 10 at some point. Sorry, no Rookie of the Year. Sorry, no Angels in the Outfield. Apologies to Air Bud, and apologies to a movie I actually liked a lot, Little Big League. None of those movies are in the top 10. But The Sandlot's in at number 5. Natural at 4. Number 3, A League of Their Own. No crying in baseball. Tom Hanks. Before Tom Hanks became the greatest actor of the 90s, male actor of the 90s, going on a crazy run that this movie actually was probably right at the start of. He's not the most lovable figure in the movie. Like, every role Tom Hanks takes, he's Jimmy Stewart, essentially. And in this movie, he's crotchety. It kind of, at points, disarms you a bit when you watch it. Whoa, Tom Hanks. Whoa! Drunk Tom Hanks? Dislikable? Unlikable Tom Hanks? This is kind of interesting. And you just talk about Gina Davis as the catcher and the dynamic with the sisters and the story that's being told and the true piece of it. It's just a perfect sports movie. League of Their Own in the top 3. Number 2, got Moneyball. I think of Moneyball the way I think about The Social Network, as one of the best movies that's been made this century.
as a piece of art that in the moment the movie dropped, it was all

0: relevant and impactful and prescient. But then as time goes on, the way you reflect upon it, reflect on the art, it changes, but not for the worse. You just view it in a different way. In 2011, we weren't talking about the way that we talked about for the next decade plus, next 15 years, analytics, sabermetrics, those types of things. Like, that still was very early in our sports consciousness. It wasn't mainstreamed yet. And Moneyball helped mainstream it. And now we're kind of in this post-analytic age in some ways. We're trying to roll back some of it. And it changes the way that we view the movie. Not as being a better or worse movie, but changing it, the way we think about the topic, the subject matter is changing. Brad Pitt, this is my favorite Brad Pitt performance, Moneyball. And Philip Seymour Hoffman is in this, and the cast is outstanding. Jonah Hill, it's his best movie, too. Moneyball's at number two. And the number one sports movie, or the number one baseball movie of all time, it has to be Pitch Perfect. Just kidding. Just wanted to make sure you guys were paying attention. That was a funny internet debate for a long time. Pitch Perfect, whether or not it's a baseball movie. Bull Durham is number one on the list. The cliches scene, the lollygagging, Tim Robbins, even though it's pretty clear he doesn't know how to throw a ball well. It's Costner as a baseball player throughout it. It's kind of what is lacking in Field of Dreams, having Costner do inner monologues at the plate, and you have the managerial tactics, and yes, the cliches is still my favorite thing from this movie. Gotta do what helps the ball club. That stuff. It's great. It's the best baseball movie of all time. Bull Durham, number one on the list. Am I a little biased? Yes. As somebody who's based in North Carolina and grew up going to Durham Bulls games. But Bull Durham's the number one baseball movie of all time. Changed my mind. 310-840-4910 if you want in. What is the next baseball movie you'd like to see get the Field of Dreams treatment like we just saw, well, tonight, but also in past years too, playing baseball out in Iowa? 310-840-4910 if you want in. BDOT's going to join us in about a half hour, most entertaining guest in sports talk. We need to talk hoops with him. We haven't talked about basketball at any point tonight, and the NBA dropped their entire schedule. Now, we got the spotlight games earlier in the week, but the entire schedule dropped for everybody, and it's interesting how the league's approach is changing a bit. A lot of the best games on the schedule are being put in a very specific spot on the calendar, which tells you something about where the league sees its best opportunity to capitalize on regular season games. Like, a lot of the reunions that you look forward to when you look at the schedule, they are happening at the end of January and the first couple weeks of February, pre-trade deadline. For example, Giannis is going to visit Milwaukee for the first time as a member of the Heat January 28th. Jaylen Brown, his return to Boston as a Sixer, is going to be on January 21st. The Hornets will face LaMelo Ball in Minnesota January 29th and then again on February 15th. You just look at when these games are being scheduled, it kind of tells you something. It was interesting that Jaylen Brown's return to Boston wasn't an opening night game. It wasn't a Christmas Day game. D-Day, do you think the NBA has waved the white flag to the NFL saying no mas, like when it comes to Christmas Day? Yeah, they have some good games there, but it doesn't seem they're putting their best games there now because the NFL has just decided, well, this is ours now. Do you think the league recognizes that?
1: I think they recognized that. I don't know that they waved the white flag. I think it was more like a, this is just ours now. We just lost.
0: Yeah.
1: Yeah. There was no surrender. It was just, we didn't have a chance to surrender. It is over.
0: Let's go to Scott in South Carolina. Apparently, there's a correction that needs to be made. Like, if you disagree with my opinions, that's fine. I just don't like being factually wrong. So I'm sincerely curious, Scott, what did I miss here? What did I get wrong?
2: You had made a mention about that last Heisman Trophy winner. All 9-win teams are better and everything, yeah. And you threw a name out or whatever. But actually, George Rogers, 7-win team there in 1980, I believe it was, or 80. No, it wasn't 81. That was Walker. But George Rogers on a 7-14 won the Heisman
0: Trophy. I said there hasn't been a losing team Heisman winner in 70 years. And then, hold 1 second. Hold 1 second, my guy. I know what I said. I said, in recent history, there hasn't been a player 9 wins or fewer that's won the Heisman. Pretty sure that's what I said. And I think I'm talking this century, like last 40 years, like George Rogers. And by the way, do we think George Rogers should have won that Heisman over Herschel Walker? Probably not.
2: Absolutely.
0: If you go back.
2: Absolutely, he should have. George Rogers in 1980 was a, and I am a North Carolina fan, so I can tell you a ton of guys that should have won at UNC that didn't, and Charlie Choo-Choo Justice and a lot of others, and Julius Peppers. But
0: Lawrence
2: I'm just
0: Taylor,
2: saying,
0: Julius Peppers, sure.
2: Well, LT should have never won it. I mean, I think Julius Peppers was, if you look at college pro, Julius Peppers is 10 times the college
0: I get you, Scott.
2: Player that LT was. So I try to keep things as real as I can, but I will say this.
0: Thank you, Scott.
2: Out of all those movies, out of the baseball side, I love it. I will say, you know, Field of Dreams to me is that one that just brings in the reality of the bad, the good, the ugly, and that is fantastic. But I'll throw one out at you, and I just want to hear your thoughts, because there's no sports movie that displays the negative, the good, the bad, and just the meanness of anything like North Dallas 40. And I just want to hear what your thoughts are on that, because that, to me, was the ultimate pinnacle of the good, the bad, and the ugly in pro sports.
0: Oh, yeah, yeah, yeah. If we're getting into that other sports, then, yeah, North Dallas 40 from the 70s is outstanding. Thanks so much for the call, by the way. But we were just limiting the scope to baseball. North Dallas 40, of course, from the 70s. Nick Nolte. Forget the name of the character he was playing. Was it Phil Elliott? Yeah. That's a blast from the past, for sure. 310-840-4910. We continue to take your calls on our baseball movie question. In fact, we might answer it ourselves. Plus, we'll hit on every preseason game hit that was played tonight here on Westwood One Sports Night.
3: 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The Seahawks-Patriots Wednesday night opener is less than a month away.
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0: joins us 15 minutes from now. Most entertaining guest in sports talk. Before we hit on every NFL preseason game that we saw tonight, six of them, going to do some recruiting. Going to try to recruit you to the idea that Major League Baseball needs to have a Bull Durham night. 2028, the way that we have a Field of Dreams night, we've had that a few times. We need a Bull Durham night because, personally, it's the greatest baseball movie ever made, at least to me. Unlike Field of Dreams, there's more baseball in it. It's more of a baseball movie than it is father-son tearjerker. Crash Davis is Kevin Costner's best baseball character. Better than Ray Kinsella, better than Billy Chappell and For the Love of the Game. It would be the easiest movie to have a special on-location game. Certainly a lot easier than doing the other classics. A League of Their Own game? Don't think the players are going to play in the Rockford Peach uniforms. Eight Men Out? Yeah, let's celebrate the darkest chapter of baseball history. Even the Sandlot would be tough. The Durham Bulls, they're a real baseball team. They're the AAA affiliate of the Tampa Bay Rays. They have that bull in left field that if you hit it, players win a stake. So you'd have Tampa playing the game. They'd wear Bulls uniforms for a night. The Bulls Stadium holds 10,000 people, which is more than the capacity of the Cornfield Stadium in Iowa. And don't forget, North Carolina is one of the top MLB expansion locations. It's likely going to come down to the state of North Carolina or the city of Nashville to host or to have an MLB team. Probably not both. The other expansion team's probably going to go way out west. North Carolina is by far the most populated state without a big league team. Number two is Virginia. Number four is Tennessee. And those are states that touch the state of North Carolina. It's why the Bristol Motor Speedway race or the Bristol Motor Speedway game from last year was such a good idea. Because again, that's a state that has a lot of people in it and they don't have Major League Baseball. So figure it out. Get the Rays and Bulls uniforms facing either the Braves, the Orioles, the Nats, maybe even the Houston Astros, since they're affiliated with the Asheville Tourists, and that's where Crash Davis finished his career. Bull Durham game 2028. That's the 40-year anniversary of the movie. Perfect time to have the game, and also, you know, we don't quite know if baseball is going to be played next year, so maybe we could schedule ahead for 2028. 310-840-4910. Cameron wants in from Kentucky on baseball movies. Bull Durham's the best baseball movie. We need a Bull Durham night. What say you?
1: I'm good with it. I actually have another idea, though. It involves Little League, though. What about Sandlot night for Little League? Like, maybe you could take some of the best players from the tournament or from Williamsport in general and, like, I don't know, give them jeans, you know, white T-shirts, whatever. Or, like, you know, you could designate them and everything, but just have them go out there and play baseball like kids.
0: Do they still have the Little League Classic where they would play a major league game in Williamsport?
1: Yeah, you could combine it with that.
0: That's the part that's great.
1: Yeah, that's cool. Yeah, I like that.
0: I like that. Like, baseball, that's something that baseball should do every year. I love that. Like, that would be
1: phenomenal
0: with the players.
1: I would flip Sandlot and I think A League of Their Own from 5 to 3 on your list. And then got to have some sort of comedy in there. I get Major League kind of. But let's throw in either Mr. 3000 or Benchwarmers at the end of the list. Or if anything, just make them honorable mentions, you know? And rest in peace, Freddie Mac, always.
0: Just like Albert Pujols saying, I am 12.
1: Yes. He's got the fifth or like the little pint in his glove.
0: Yeah,
1: it's phenomenal.
0: Excellent stuff. I am 12. All right. Thanks so much for the call. It's good to hear from you, Cameron. The flipping of those two. You know, some of these I would consider to be comedies. Like Bull Durham's a comedy. That is a comedy, and I guess it's like a romantic comedy if you want to make that case. A League of Their Own. Bad News Bears is a comedy. There's no way around Bad News Bears. Major League's a comedy. Like, so there are comedies that are in there. So we'd push back on that ever so slightly. Let's get to the NFL tonight. Try to get through all six of the games that we saw. Raiders, Cardinals. While Fernando Mendoza was the story tonight, Kirk Cousins did start for Vegas, and he had a touchdown. capping a 10-play drive. Mendoza had a touchdown pass as well. No Carson Beck for Arizona. Jacoby Brissett, Gardner Minshew, they moved the ball quite nicely. D-Day, didn't see Jeremiah Love's final line. Maybe we can get that really quickly, revisit that. Raiders, Cardinals, that happened tonight. That was supposed to be the main event. Arizona won the game 27-14. Actually, what do you have?
2: It's Jeremiah Love, 11 carries, 58 yards, longest run of 16 yards. I think he did have a little bit of an ankle issue, but not a long-term situation.
0: Lions, Bengals. Joe Burrow went 5 of 6, took a sack in his one series. Thus, that's the story of the Bengals. Joe Burrow struggling to be protected. It had to make you smile, D-Day, to see Joe Flacco getting extended run in the preseason for the Bengals.
2: At this point, I feel like Joe Flacco is just living side quests. It's like, ooh, can I be the oldest player to play in the preseason? Which I think he is. I can't imagine there are many other 41-year-olds playing in the preseason.
0: Probably not. Don't be fooled by Anthony Richardson's solid stat line. Oh, 11 of 14 passing against the Patriots tonight. He was awful for almost the entire first half. He salvaged it while facing third-teamers. Started the game. I mean, an interception, a fumble in the first four series he had out there. Ready to call this guy a bust, and probably the biggest bust we've seen in the NFL since Jamarcus Russell in 2007. Willing to go that far. Moving it along, Titans, 49ers. Speaking of top picks not playing well, Cam Ward, 5 of 12 against the Niners tonight. Anybody else find out tonight that Mitchell Trubisky is a Tennessee Titan, or did you know that? Is that just common info? Because I learned that tonight. This is where you learn where players are at in the preseason. It's where you learn these things.
2: What an odd quarterback room that is.
0: Cam Ward, Mitch Trubisky, couple ACC legends. Mike McCarthy's Steelers debut was, of course, coaching against the Green Bay Packers. While Aaron Rodgers was not playing while on the Steelers sideline, it was the Drew Aller show in the second half. He had two touchdowns for Pittsburgh tonight. Quarterback controversy, anybody? I don't know. This is the part, D-Day, where we humble ourselves, where we try to be honest with the audience and recognize our shortcomings. We've talked about five of the preseason games. There is a sixth. I have nothing on Chargers-Texans. I have nothing to make this interesting. Chargers 27, Texans 7. The Chargers quarterback combo in this game, which one makes you smile or giggle more? The Chargers QB combo of Trey Lance and DJ Uiagalelei, or Houston with Davis Mills and Graham Mertz?
2: Didn't know Graham Mertz was playing in the NFL.
0: Couldn't say that with a straight face. When you think of Graham Mertz, do you think of where his career ended or where it started? Do you think of Wisconsin or do you think of Florida?
2: But I think a Wisconsin trivia question for those out there that might be at sports trivia at some point in life. I believe Graham Mertz was the first person in the era of NIL to officially have a logo.
0: Oh, that's cool.
2: When you could sell your own branding at NIL, I believe he was the first one to have a logo.
0: That is cool. Are you familiar with what Wisconsin's jersey patch is this year?
2: Enlighten me.
0: It is the Culver's logo.
2: You love Culver's.
0: Nobody loves Culver's more than the folks in Wisconsin, though. How much do they love Culver's? The logo's blue, D-Day. It is a blue patch with white writing Culver's over the front. It does not mesh well with Wisconsin's jerseys. But the folks in Wisconsin love eating cheese curds at the fast food restaurant that is Culver's, the institution, so much that they don't mind that clash on the uniform.
2: You should wear a Culver's patch. We should start selling
0: Culver's.
2: I was going to say selling your body. Get out of selling space on your body.
0: Let's make it happen. I'm willing. Probably Cookout gets precedent, though, and Bojangles before that, though. When the most entertaining guest in Sports Talk, B-Dot, joins us, he'll share his thoughts on the NBA schedule that dropped in its entirety today and take us to grammar school. That's next on Westwood One Sports Night.
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1: The most entertaining guest in sports talk. BDOT has basketball on the brain 12 months out of the year. And there's been quite a bit of hoop news that we haven't had a chance to speak about yet because of all the football. The NBA schedule dropped in its entirety today. Obviously, there's a lot of movement across the league this offseason. But as a basketball nut, Dot, which matchup are you most looking forward to watching when next season tips off?
2: 76ers Celtics, of course, obviously, duh.
1: See,
2: in Boston.
1: Here's what's interesting. I'm in lockstep. I think that is the most interesting game when the Sixers go back to Boston, which is why it's surprising it wasn't on opening night. It wasn't on Christmas Day. Like, we're not going to see that until late January. And a lot of the most intriguing games are kind of put in this 3-week window in late January into February, which is interesting for its own reasons. But that one, that's the one you have most circled because of Jaylen Brown or because of LeBron?
2: Because of Jaylen Brown, 100%. And then any game with the Bulls are playing the top three draft picks, those games are circled because they're circled on Caleb Wilson's calendar as well. Anytime he plays AJ, anytime he plays Boozer, anytime he plays, that is prime time television. And of course, last but not least, Minnesota versus the Hornets. Anytime we see Minnesota, I don't even know if I can watch those games, Josh. Like, I'm gonna be completely honest. That was gonna be more of a disappointing one for me. That one is gonna be one that hurts more than I'm excited for, like the 76ers and the Celtics.
1: The Hornets, T-Wolves. The Hornets have 6 national TV games this year. 2 of them are when the Hornets play LaMelo Ball and the T-Wolves. The return to Charlotte, February 15th, the day after Super Bowl 61, the Hornets will be hosting the Timberwolves on NBC. So,
2: and it's the day after Valentine's Day because it ain't no damn love for Melo in the city when he come in that stupid Minnesota Timberwolves jersey. All belt, no breaks.
1: The reason that Dot identifies Caleb Wilson games versus the top three picks as being what he's most interested in is because he is the biggest North Carolina Tar Heel fan. I know he reps them more than anybody. We are aligned in our excitement for Caleb Wilson going into the rookie year, mine financially, because I bet at 9-1 before those odds got overinflated during summer league for Caleb Wilson. But it's a nice segue, Dot, as you put on for audio listeners, your Tar Heel head. It's like a
2: Did y'all hear that, audio listeners? Did you hear me put my hat on?
1: You got a helmet, like a hat on. It's great.
2: It's my crown.
1: It is a crown. There's been a lot of chaos in the college game this week. 4-year players that a Colorado judge has ruled are eligible to be grandfathered in the NCAA's new 5-for-5 legislation. It's just been nuts seeing in the middle of August, players become available as most teams have their lineup set. Most noteworthy, your North Carolina Tar Heels didn't have room on their roster for a 4-year player in Seth Trimble, who many might remember as hitting the game-winning shot to hand Duke one of their 3 or 4 losses this year, pretty much at the buzzer. He's committed to join the Louisville Cardinals loaded transfer class. How have you made sense of this?
2: I love it for Seth, actually. You and I had a brief conversation offline where I was just sharing with you that I don't think he could have increased his stock any at Carolina. Like, he's already a legend. He's got a freaking Ben and Jerry's. He hit the shot you just spoke about. His last shot in the Smith Center, arguably, was beating Duke in for senior night type foolishness. So it's like, what can you do to top that other than a national championship? And even if you do get a national championship, if you're not the most outstanding player, like, I also feel like Carolina, we so stacked at the guards spot, man, with Abel and you still got Zay Denny there. And what's my boy today that's going crazy at the point guard spot?
1: Oh, are you talking about the Utah transfer, Terrence Brown?
2: Yes, bro. Everybody's talking about his athleticism and just how great he is and just how he's going to be a spark plug getting downhill. Like, I think his minutes would have been compromised a lot coming back to Carolina. I feel like he could have did more knock to his legacy as a Tar Heel legend coming back than going to Louisville. I definitely hate the fact that he's in the freaking conference and he's on one of the only teams that we have to play twice, Josh. I don't like that part. I don't like the idea of Seth Trimble coming back into the Dean Dome and beating us and being the reason why we lose in the Dean Dome. That's not supposed to happen. However, I do like it for Seth Trimble and the Trimble family.
1: B-Dot's with us. He's the most entertaining guest in sports talk. Checking a box, there's some basketball talk tonight here on Westwood One Sports Night. My name's Josh Graham. The reason we have Dot here is to play a game called Grammar School that's growing in popularity week by week to a national audience, 300 markets across this great country, and that number continues to grow, including the text I got this morning from an NFL beat writer who shall remain nameless, who said, I was at the Pro Football Hall of Fame game in Canton last week. I'm leaving the press box. This is about 2 o'clock, 1:30-ish in the morning, driving from Canton to my hotel in Akron, and I heard your segment with B-Dot featuring the Urban Dictionary. Very good stuff. Reading the text message from here. So growing in popularity, it is time for Grammar School. Would you like to initiate the uninitiated for those who don't know the rules?
2: Absolutely, man. Welcome one, welcome all to Grammar School. And it's very simple. As you can see, if you're watching, as you can hear, if you're listening, I'm swagged out. You see it. You can feel the aura through your radio airwaves. The riz, as my youngins call it, the riz. You feel it. But nevertheless, it's my job to educate my player pasty partner, Josh Graham, who isn't so swagged out, if you will. Mm-hmm. Not ignorant to the culture, very knowledgeable, just a little out of touch sometimes. So we've created this segment where I give him three urban words or phrases, and he has to get 2 out of 3 correct in order to get a satisfactory grade in grammar school.
1: I do have a lifeline, which is Denton Day, who can help us here.
2: Denton Day is of the Caucasian persuasion.
1: Yeah.
2: But he is the lifeline because that is further proof that this game is not race specific.
1: It's not Afrocentric. And note that that's right. The text message that I received too. It was pretty well put, just talking about urban terms that you need to know in order just to better connect with people. This is a connective educational show. That's what it
2: connect
1: is.
2: Connect the dots, if you will.
1: Grammar School, B-Dot, like what's going on here. What is the first word or expression you have in grammar school?
2: Fries. Yeah, fries. F-R-I-E-S. Fries.
1: Are you familiar? Somebody brought up in the last week to me the former app Vine, or the videos that would come up, the 6-second videos that were way ahead of their time.
2: That was a time, wasn't it?
1: One of my favorites was the guy who would say, surprise, mother bleeper, from a movie, and then they would just do a bunch of words that rhymed with it, and one of them would be, some fries, mother bleeper. Snake eyes.
2: True lies, mother.
1: If there's one person that knows what we're talking about.
2: Apple pies, mother.
1: Fries. I'm going to say fries, it's a cigarette. That's what I'm going to say it is, because it kind of looks like a cigarette. That's what
2: is
1: I think.
2: Is that your final answer?
1: Yes.
2: Fries means corny.
1: Oh.
2: Yeah, it's nowhere near a cigarette. I have no clue when the hell you even connected those dots. Well, fries means corny.
1: Look like a cigarette. Like, I could see.
2: As a matter of fact, you saying that fries was a cigarette is fries. See how that works?
1: Yeah, I get it now.
2: Okay. Yeah. Up next, Josh, what are red bottoms?
1: Red bottoms.
2: Correct.
1: Okay.
2: This is from Carla. This is from the wife. I was asking the wife and kids these today. Yes.
1: See, I was going to say, is this something that would be more commonly known from a female persuasion than a male persuasion? Red bottoms.
2: I think they can be unisex. But again, the wife gave you this one. Ryan gave you fries, and Isaiah gave you the next one.
1: Oh my God. I don't want to take myself out of the game and not give myself a shot for the third one. So I'm going to go to Denton Day. Denton Day, what are red bottoms?
0: Red bottoms are something that is both women and men central. One of BDOT's partners, Nick Cannon, often wears red bottoms on while and out. They're very expensive shoes with red bottoms.
1: See, I was thinking like women's heels. There's the type of, and you're talking about Cardi B would rap about bloody shoes, talking about the red on the bottoms. I didn't know that men have red bottoms too, but that was where my brain was at. Look at your red bottom.
2: 100%. They're called Christian Louboutins. Christian Louboutins because they have the red bottom, as you see. Red bottoms. Those are red bottoms.
1: Because that is what Cardi was talking about, right?
2: Correct. These are blood shoes. Yeah.
1: Got it. Okay. Well, it gives me a shot. Thank you, DA. I wish I didn't go to you just because I was on the right wavelength. Yeah. I just didn't know about the men red bottoms. Okay.
2: Yeah.
1: Let's close this thing out. What do we got?
2: Yeah, you probably should have waited to use Double D and should have guessed on shoes on the last one. And I told Carla that. I said, he's going to cheat. He's going to say, Dot, I'm going to guess shoes because you said bottoms. And on the bottom, I'm going to say bottom of the foot, they're shoes. And you didn't.
1: Great impression of me.
2: Thank you. Josh, what is your favorite? Got one of your favorites.
1: Acronyms, no.
2: G-A-I-G. G-A-I-G. What does that acronym mean? And that is from your nephew, Isaiah, who is headed to Salisbury, to Livingstone College to start his sophomore year tomorrow morning.
1: Good as it gets.
2: Congratulations, Josh Gray!
1: Let's go. Never doubt me! Don't you dare doubt me!
2: I did, too. I did. Think you would get that at all.
1: That's another win. Gosh. Stacking dubs. Eating dubs. Do the thing with my fingers. Yeah.
2: I'm impressed.
1: Stacking them. Let's go. Let's go.
2: I am impressed.
1: What a bounce back effort after Friday.
2: There's no way I thought you were going to get that. Not a chance. I had never heard that before in my life, Josh.
1: I don't mean to quiz you in any type of way to close this thing out.
2: Sounds like a quiz.
1: But we've been talking a lot about baseball movies tonight. And I put out my list, top 10 baseball movies ever with Field of Dreams in mind. D-Day said that he's only seen a couple of these movies. So don't feel badly if you hadn't seen a lot of them. But here are the 10 that I have on my list.
2: I'm going to check the ones that I've heard or watched.
1: Number 10, For the Love of the Game. Number 9, Major League. Number 8, 8 Men Out. Number 7, Bad News Bears, the original. Number 6, Field of Dreams. The reason we're doing this, the Field of Dreams game happening in Iowa tonight. Number 5, The Sandlot. Number 4, The Natural. Number 3, A League of Their Own. Number 2, Moneyball. Number 1, Bull Durham. D-Day has seen Moneyball and also The Sandlot.
2: I've seen 2, 3, 5, 7, and 9, whatever those were. I haven't seen 1, whatever that foolishness was. I can't believe you didn't have, what's the movie with Keanu Reeves?
1: Where the kid?
2: Yeah.
1: Oh my God. Oh my God, dude. Can I be honest for a second? I put this list out on social media and one of the first replies was, dude, where's Connor O'Neill, Keanu Reeves, and Hardball?
2: See, your list is trash. With whatever 10 was, whatever 8 was, whatever 6 was, those were all trash.
1: See, the problem is that movie, Hardball's out here killing babies, killing kids. Like,
2: it, real life, man. That's the freaks.
1: They killed G-Baby.
2: That's what be happening in the underpoverished neighborhoods, Josh. You want everything to be all lily flowers and butterflies. Can I say that? I'm sorry. You want it to be all freaking rose-petaled glasses and whatever the hell that phrase is, and it's not. When you come from where we come from, like Keanu Reeves and G-Baby, not make it home, Josh. You ever thought about that? You might not make it home. Life might be a bit worse than a ball going over the fence, and it's a little doggy over there. Or baseball might be a little different than it's just a whole bunch of women coached by a man. The wind bursts off the All-American team. We got from Neves, near and far. Shut the hell up, Tom Hanks. Keanu Reeves tried to save G-Baby's life, and he couldn't do it. Rest in peace, G-Baby. Rest in peace, G-Baby. And you're a damn fool for not having Harbaugh on your list, Josh.
1: I like it when you call me Big Papa.
2: See? How do you not have that on your list?
1: He's a true player.
2: Oh, man. What's coming off the list? Look at your list right now. What's coming off your list to put Harbaugh on there?
1: For the love of the game's off the list.
2: Bob.
1: Hardball's in at number 10. There
2: you're
1: you
2: damn
1: go.
2: Right.
1: Pride of the Yankees was also in consideration. Hardball's in at 10. You're right. You sold me.
2: Never even heard of those. 10 and 9 now or 1 and 2 on my list. Your 10 and 9 are number or 1 and 2. Hardball and Major League. And then I'm going to throw the joint with Tom Hanks, A League of Their Own, at number 3. Woo! We smoking, baby.
1: B-Dot, we are smoking. We've come to the end of our visit, the most entertaining guest in sports talk. You need to punctuate this segment before we get to the best sound of Thursday night into Friday in a segment we call Say What? What do you have to finish this thing off?
2: Well, I already said one cursing word, Josh, so I don't want to get you in trouble. Because sometimes on the West Coast, they be riding in 6-4s on switches. But all I need you to do is keep listening.
3: There's still 2 QB battles ongoing. In Cleveland, it's Deshaun Watson or Shedeur Sanders. Atlanta's between Tua Tagovailoa or Michael Penix Jr. When the starter's named, we'll let you know. Westwood One Sports.
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0: 310-840-4910. Speak now or forever hold your peace on the best baseball movies of all time. Revealed our list. Felt good about it until Dot had us correct. Hardball being left off. Need to include that in our top 10. R.I.P. G-Baby. So out is for the love of the game. Hardball's in at number 10. 310-840-4910. What is the baseball movie that the MLB should try to have a Field of Dreams-like night for? We're leading the campaign for Bull Durham, being that 40-year anniversary of the movie coming in 2028. So in Durham, North Carolina, home of the Durham Bulls, AAA affiliate of the Tampa Bay Rays, let's have a Bull Durham night. What say you? 310-840-4910. So much going on in sports tonight. We do our best to get to as much as possible in Say What?
1: They are who we thought they were.
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0: Let's start with a couple of stories that have been overblown because it's August, and the real games have yet to be played football-wise. These are stories that would not be really talked about all that much if they happened a month from now versus happening today. Starting with the Chicago Bears pursuing their stadium being built, a new stadium across state lines in Hammond, Indiana. We're talking about 23 miles away from where Soldier Field currently sits. You had some rumors. Does that mean they're going to be the Indiana Bears? Of course they weren't going to be that. And here was George McCaskey, the Bears owner, pretty much reinforcing that.
10: We will be the Chicago Bears, whether we're in Arlington or whether we're in Hammond. And as Kevin said, our focus is on Hammond. That's where we're advancing our efforts. And that's where the bulk of our time, attention, and resources are being devoted.
0: You know what makes me smile? Is looking at our call sheet and seeing that we have callers on hold from both Chicago and Indiana. Hot button subject. The reality is, this isn't that big of a deal because we already see it so much in the NFL. The New

0: you.
1: DJ Pickett is getting the number 5. Jaden Daniels and or his mom upset that LSU didn't get Jaden Daniels' blessing for him wearing the number 5 the way that you would assume other greats at LSU have had that opportunity. Hey, it's okay if you wear the number, but ask us first. Level of disrespect in not asking from the view of Jaden Daniels, or more likely, his mom. Here was Lane Kiffin today talking about DJ Pickett wearing the 5.
2: DJ is in 5, and that was a situation that was promised to him in recruiting here for him to sign here. And I've done a lot of research on that with the family and the representatives and the people. And so really, I looked at it, I didn't have a decision to make. It was promised to the kid. It wasn't done for whatever. I'm not going to get into that. I'm not going to judge something that I wasn't here of. But when a kid's promised something to come to school, he should wear it. And so at that point, I don't really think that's my decision. You know, it should be honored what he was told.
1: Yes, the man who best represents honoring what your contract says and doing what you say you're going to do. Lane Kiffin, everybody. This is not a good look for Jaden Daniels. Maybe the big takeaway for college sports is that you shouldn't retire jersey numbers, just honor them like a lot of places do. Don't get mixed up with that. But a cease and desist, really? That's what we're doing here. It's annoying, it's obnoxious, it's overstepping, and pretty clearly this is coming from Jaden Daniels' meddling mom, who, if you go back to his days at Arizona State, there was a rift between the coaching staff and her that probably wasn't primarily responsible for him exiting going to LSU, but if you look at some of the viral videos of how his teammates reacted with him leaving, maybe they weren't all that bummed out that that had happened. Something to consider. Getting to the Field of Dreams game tonight, a topic that we'll be talking about shortly and taking your calls on 310-840-4910 in just a bit. Kyle Schwarber started things off the very first at bat of the game the right way for the Phillies.
3: Did not get a decision. Schwarber with a shot out to the corner and right. Keisha back and it's gone! What a way to open the ball game! A corn-fueled Schwarbomb!
1: Kyle Schwarber hitting one into the corn, and he had a second one that ricocheted off the glove of the Minnesota Twins right fielder and into the crops for another homer. 7-1 Philly atop the Minnesota Twins. Elsewhere in baseball tonight, the two best teams, and maybe all of baseball, went head-to-head at Dodger Stadium, the Brewers and Dodgers. Edwin Diaz, yet another blown save, as the Brewers erase a two-run deficit in the top of the ninth, take the lead 5-4, hold on to win by that score. In NFL preseason, the highlight of the night was the number one overall pick in the draft, Fernando Mendoza, making his preseason debut, and he looked really good. 10 of 16 passing, about 100 yards, and he had this touchdown pass to Jack Vash.
4: Put it in the end zone. Try and tie up this game. Mendoza, quick throw. Whoa! That's caught! The man, the line, with his first runner touchdown, and goes to Jake Besh.
1: Obviously, the tragic story involving his brother. New Year's Eve, 2025, so 24, turning to 25 and trying to carry on his brother's legacy, going from TCU to the NFL. Seems to be a favorite target of Fernando Mendoza already. It's going to be interesting to see when he's able to debut for the Raiders, though. Because when you look at the schedule,

0: It's a gauntlet after you get past the Dolphins in the opener. And then the bye week is late. It's week 13 bye, so do you wait till week 14? It's hard when you look at the schedule trying to figure out when he's going to play, because Kirk Cousins played well tonight, and it's pretty obvious he's going to start right out of the chute. That's what we got tonight, and say what? Now let's get to your calls. Tony is in Chicago. Tony, what is your thought on our baseball movie topic of the night?
1: You know, I have to go with The Sandlot. I know it's not based on you know, reality, but truly, it's a movie that can take you back to the good old days of your childhood. Before social media.
0: Are you saying it's the best baseball movie ever, or are you saying we need to do an MLB-themed Sandlot night?
1: No, I don't think it's the best baseball movie ever. You know, I think there's baseball movies that were based on actual fact that are extremely interesting. Like, for instance, Eight Men Out. There's a lot of people that never knew that era, that didn't know that there was a scandal, especially the younger kids. I mean, me, I'm the diehard Sox fan, so I knew all about Shoeless Joe and the tribulations that went on with that team. But at the same time, The Sandlot takes us back to the good old days when the kids used to get together. It didn't matter what your skill level was or what you were doing. You dropped everything to get on the field with your friends and just play a little game of baseball. And it's just refreshing to watch a movie like that and just remember the way things used to be.
0: And it might have been, and I appreciate the call, like if you're talking about Major League Baseball paying homage to classic movies, that's what they did during the All-Star game. When you had the kids ride out with the bicycles as Ray Charles's America the Beautiful is playing and engaging with the big leaguers, it was one of the finer moments of this baseball season for sure. That was in Philadelphia. Let's go to Emmett. He's in Indiana. Emmett, what do you have to add?
2: How do you guys leave out Mr. 3000 off that list with Bernie Mac?
0: Because it wasn't that good of a movie, that's why.
2: Say that again?
0: Because it wasn't that good of a movie. I went to go see it in theaters. I was bummed out.
2: Says you. I saw it in theaters, and I saw it at home, and my kids saw it. We enjoyed that movie. It had a lot of laughter in it. It was comedic. So says you.
0: It's burnt. Yeah, so says me. It was my list. I get it. Like, I mean, I love Bernie Mac. I mean, original kings of comedy. I get it.
2: Yeah.
0: I just didn't think it was that good of a movie.
2: It should be on the list.
0: Right.
2: I'm sure.
0: Okay.
2: But right. On another note, the Bears coming to Hammett. On another note, just the Bears.
0: There it is.
2: You know, and I'm an 85 Bears fan. I'm a Chicago. I grew up in Chicago. West Side Cub loving fan. Chicago Bears loving fan. Hate the Sox. You know how it goes. But since the Bears are moving to Hammond, Indiana, what a wise decision. You know, I love those guys over there. It's such a good decision. And they're not going to lose their fan base. Matter of fact, they're going to pick up more fans. More fans. Because Northwest Indiana, we waiting to root for the Bears. We don't root for Indianapolis. We root for Chicago.
0: How far from Hammond are you calling us from?
2: Look,
0: right now?
2: 10 minutes. 10 minutes. I can be in Chicago in 10 minutes. And that's during rush hour traffic. There's back roads to take me right in.
0: I love it. I appreciate the call. Mr. 3000. I got it written down. Let's go to DC. That's where Rick is. Rick. Are you calling about Mr. 3000, or what do you have for us?
3: No. How could you guys leave out Soul of the Game? Soul of the Game.
0: What is Soul of the Game? I don't even know what that is.
3: Are you serious?
0: Yeah, I don't know what that is.
3: I think the Chaz Boseman, Delroy Lindroy, the Homestead Grays. When he used to sneak John Gibson out of Lindo, yes sir.
0: I love Delroy Lindo. He was great in Sinners a couple years ago. Yeah. Oh, so this is the Negro League movie. This is exactly. The Negro League movie they did in the 90s.
3: They used to sneak Josh Gibson out of St. Elizabeth Hospital to go play games at Griffin Stadium.
0: I'm not going to say it's not one of the top 10 baseball movies of all time because I have not seen Soul of the Game. I guess I need to go see it.
3: How about this? Watch it. It got to crack the top 10.
0: It might be like a Pro Football Hall of Fame. It doesn't have to. As we have acknowledged, there are a lot of movies that are really good. I mean, it might be like the Pro Football Hall of Fame. Don't tell me what movie needs to be in. Tell me what movie you bump out. A lot of good movies.
3: Well, at least one of the top 10. It's got to crack the top 10. You got to watch it.
0: I got you. Okay, I'll check it out. I'm in all sincerity, I will. Appreciate the call. Soul of the Game, because Delroy Lindo is a fabulous actor. Because what was the movie he did? Gosh. Was it The Five Bloods that he was in too? Like, Delroy Lindo is awesome. I think he was nominated this past year for Sinners. Don't think he won. Should have, probably. Great, great supporting performance. Maybe the best performance in that movie. And I like that movie a ton. All right. Oliver Popular. D-Day told me that he's only seen two of the movies on the list. Sandlot and forgetting what the second one was. Moneyball. How many of these, you're the baseball guy, how many of these movies have you seen that are on the top 10 list?
4: Can you read a list from 10 to 1, and I'll say yes or no for each one?
0: Yes. Yes. Number 1, Bull Durham.
4: Yes.
0: Number 2, Moneyball.
4: Yes.
0: Number 3, A League of Their Own. We have it, actually, for those watching on YouTube and watching on X, we have it on the screen.
4: League of Their Own, no.
0: Okay. Number A League of Their Own, The Natural, The Sandlot, Field of Dreams, Bad News Bears, 8 Men Out, Major League, For the Love of the Game.
4: I think I've 1, 2, 3, 4. Yeah, I've only seen like 4 of them, to be honest with you.
0: What's the best of the 4?
4: I would probably say Moneyball.
0: Okay. 310-840-4910. Let's go to Zach. He's in California. Zach, what do you have? Baseball movies.
5: How's it going, man? Thank you for taking my call.
0: You're welcome.
5: So there are a few older ones, but I would say one of them was Angels in the Outfield. And then also Rookie of the Year.
0: We're putting kids' movies. We're doing the kids' movies. I got The Sandlot in there. Come on now. Rookie of the Year. You didn't even say the best kids' movie. I mean, Little Big League's better than both those movies. If I was going to consider one, I'd consider the one where the kid's the general manager. That's the one from the 90s that I think gets overlooked.
5: Rookie of the Year is also good, too. That's the one with the Chicago Cubs.
0: I'm well aware of what it is. Henry Rowan Gardner. I got you. Let's get the last word to Will in San Diego. 310-840-4910. Thanks for the call from California, by the way. Will, you got the last word on this. Take it away.
6: All right, what about, what is that, 42?
0: Oh, my God.
6: The Jackie Robinson movie with the Black Panther? That's a great movie.
0: Yeah, Chadwick Boseman. No, it wasn't.
6: Yeah.
0: Will, appreciate the call. I'll tell you this. It wasn't a good movie. The most upset I've ever been leaving a movie theater was watching 42. It's the most upset I've ever been. Because my favorite sports stories of all time, it's the Jackie Robinson story, it's Muhammad Ali. Like, I've read everything, watched everything on Jackie Robinson and Muhammad Ali. I watched this movie, and the Disney pixie dust that they sprayed on this movie to make it, first off, the fact that it's a PG movie, maybe PG-13, come on, you can't do the Jackie Robinson movie without it being, you gotta have an element of realism to it that movie doesn't really have, and it lacks. The problem is Chadwick Boseman wasn't as big of a star yet when that movie came out versus what he became when what you referenced, Black Panther. So in order to sell the movie, it was Harrison Ford who was top billing in the movie, which means for more than half this movie, we're spending time with Harrison Ford versus not getting to know all that well Rachel Robinson's character in the movie. Rachel Robinson, God bless her, still with us. Like, I didn't want to watch the Branch Rickey movie. And the fact the movie ends on some walk-off home run as if that's the way that we need to cap the Jackie Robinson story, it made me want to pull my hair out and fight in the street. I wanted to leave the theater and fight the first person I saw. I was so upset by 42. It might be my least favorite movie I've ever seen. I'm not exaggerating. So yeah, we thought about 42. Not 1 second for being on the top 10 list for the greatest baseball movies ever. If it was least favorite, like if we did the thing that Bill Simmons does where he like rattles off like, oh, I got my top 88. And really he's just going to list off about 20 things, but he wants to make a point that something is terrible by putting it 88th or whatever. We could have done that for 42. Could have done it. Pitch Perfect is a better baseball movie than 42. Unbelievable. Just found a way to really light the fuse late in the proceedings.
7: You sleep on Pitch Perfect.
0: Excellent stuff. I mean, the Bellas versus the Treble Makers, one of the great rivalries. And you say it's not a baseball movie. What are we talking about? What do we have to close things out today and put it to bed, D-Day?
7: I have nodes. Shout out to like the four people that got that reference. When we get back, I experienced something I had never even heard of tonight, and it was one of the best things I've ever done. I'll tell you about it when we get back.
8: There's six preseason games tonight, and we're that much closer to the regular season. The Seahawks-Patriots Wednesday night opener is less than a month away. Westwood One Sports.
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0: This is Westwood One Sports Night. Here's Josh Graham.
1: You're right. Pitch Perfect should have been the number one baseball movie. I miss Anna Kendrick. Don't know where she's been, but would like to see some Anna Kendrick work in the near future. D-Day, was it you that was saying that she's working on a couple of things? Where's she been?
2: Director. Now she's directing The Seven Husbands of Evelyn Hugo, Seven Dresses of Evelyn Hugo. It's a book that's being made into a movie. She was also in that, she did that thing with Blake Lively. You know what I'm talking about? A Simple Favor and A Simple Favor.
1: She was
2: favor
1: in a movie.
2: Too. Yeah. That came out.
1: They made a sequel to that?
2: That shows you how well it went.
1: Yeah, that wasn't a great original, I felt. And
2: it was Anna Kendrick and Blake Lively, so depending on where you are in your life, you'll turn that thing on.
1: Understood. I watched the original. I did. I didn't know a sequel existed. Now I do. I have that, and I have the Negro League movie that I need to watch. So I like homework assignments and watching different movies. All about it. Baseball movies specifically, more times than not. Speaking of baseball, Carl Ravitch going to be with us on a free-for-all Friday. We look forward to that. And, yeah, we'll have more NFL preseason action, three games on the slate that we're looking forward to. But to close out today's program on Westwood One Sports Nights, by the way, make sure, if you haven't already, subscribe to our YouTube channel, Westwood One Sports Night. 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It's time for us to put this show to bed.
2: I've been saving this story exclusively for you, Josh, because you are a fiend at karaoke. And I was participating in karaoke tonight.
1: Yes. You didn't tell me what songs you selected, though, and singing.
2: Yeah, so I've been trying to like jog my memories to what the first song we sang was. So I went to, it's called Korean karaoke. I didn't know what that was. My wife told me, she said, hey, we're going with a bunch of our friends to Korean karaoke. And I was like, I don't speak Korean. Why would I go to Korean karaoke? And then she informed me, she's like, no. You don't have to speak Korean. It's just you get a private room, so it's not as intimidating. You know, I know you're one of a kind. You'll sing in front of anybody. Most people will not get up and sing in front of a bunch of random faces who they don't know. And I was like, oh, that's sick. Here we go. I know the first song that our group started with, there's a group of eight of us. So it's like perfect for the room, had a bunch of good food, good wings. They're like famous for their wings around there. Soy garlic wing, it was fantastic. The first song that was sung was Unwritten by Natasha Bedingfield.
1: Oh, Natasha Bedingfield, yeah.
2: Yeah, so there's a lot of nostalgia in the song choices. Some Justin Bieber, some Taylor Swift, some T-Pain. My wife is a millennial white woman, and millennial white women love No Hands by Waka Flocka. It's like their national anthem.
1: So true.
2: And
1: so true.
2: She's like, we should do No Hands. And I was like, I don't really know everyone in the group, but I think the No Hands will be fine. I think it'll be fine. I have been singing the lyrics to No Hands very wrong for a very long time, because the first verse in No Hands is significantly more grotesque than I thought that it was.
1: Oh, yeah. I'm a bad mother bleeper. There's a lot
2: I literally can't tell you the part that made us stop on air, because it'll get us thrown off of the air. We have safe harbor rules in radio. These do not apply to the lyric that had me be like, all right, we should probably not be singing this song in front of a bunch of people whom I do not know.
1: I'm sidetracking you, though. What was the story about?
2: What?
1: Oh, no, was the story that you
2: story,
1: went to?
2: Yes. Yeah, the
1: got it.
2: Karaoke.
1: Just making sure. I wanted to make sure. Okay.
2: Yeah. It's a very fun experience.
1: You're right. I've done this one time in Los Angeles, and I didn't like it. I didn't like it because I realized in that moment I need the strangers.
2: You need a show.
1: I need the strangers. Well, no, it adds. There's the exhilaration.
2: You
1: these people
2: don't over here. You need the adrenaline spike.
1: these people, that's right, like, they don't owe me anything. They're not friends with me. So I need to win them over. So my goal is, not with my singing, but with the song choice generally, to try to elevate the vibes. That's what it's about. Song choice. And No Hands would have been a great one, except now that we know that the lyrics probably would not be great to sing in that setting. So that's what, we'll add that to the educational portion of what we do here on Westwood One Sports Night.
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0: It is the Drake Toll Show on Westwood One Sports and the Westwood One Sports app. Drake Toll with you from the Savannah Bananas organization, Locked On Big 12, and the Las Vegas Raiders just found their franchise quarterback. Yeah.
1: Yeah.
0: It is Overreaction Friday. Addie Bates produces, Laura Jimenez runs the board, and the NFL is back. This is how I felt, I guess a week ago when the Hall of Fame game ended, which was just this electric game where Haynes King runs it in on the last play of the game and football's back. Last night was football is back. But instead of football's back fun, I caught myself. I had to stop myself from rooting for teams and hoping that different teams won or hoping that different games ended in close bouts. I'm going to tell you, I think Fernando Mendoza last night proved something that transcends preseason game, because this is the ultimate overreaction day. When I tell you that Drew Aller last night for the Pittsburgh Steelers went 10 for 13, 153 yards, and 2 touchdowns, you feel something. When I tell you Gardner Minshew for the Cardinals went 14 for 16 for 100 yards and 2 touchdowns, you feel something. When I tell you that last night Fernando Mendoza was threading the needle, was an electricity factory and not the 49ers kind, for the Las Vegas Raiders at 10 for 16, 97 yards and a touchdown. Oh, you feel something. Last night watching preseason games, whether it was Fernando Mendoza or Jordan Love, last night watching preseason games, I caught myself once again back in NFL mode, back in football. And to feel that again, oh, there's nothing like it. Specifically, I was watching the New England Patriots and Indianapolis Colts. In one of the funniest preseason game moves possible, the Colts line up with a minute and 13 seconds to go for a 61-yard field goal to tie the game. There's no overtime in preseason. For the love of the game, the Colts were playing for the tie in preseason. By the way, the 61-yard field goal, astronomically long, big, above average, was good. 61 yards in a preseason game to tie the game at 13-13, sending the Patriots on a one-minute drill with Baron Morton at quarterback. Last year's Texas Tech kid at quarterback. And how did we get in that position? How did we get to 13-13? Thanks to Anthony Richardson versus Tommy DeVito. That Tommy DeVito, the mob boss kid that played for the New York Giants, who had his run, his like Linsanity run for 3 games in the NFL 2 years ago. He's still in the league. He's with the New England Patriots. And last, you see names, you think, oh yeah, I forgot about that guy. And I'm locked into a tied battle between the Indianapolis Colts and the New England Patriots. That's where I wanted to start with you today, is I'm just happy. I'm just excited to see football again to the point that I'm watching hours worth of it to see the Colts and Patriots tie 13-13. By the way, on the play-by-play there, watching to the very end, one of the reasons that I was so dialed in is because New England had gotten within field goal range. 49-yarder, no good, wide left. 49-yarder to win it at the end of the preseason. And you could feel both teams, the players out there want to win. They understand the objective at hand. You're not watching Drake May lead the New England Patriots. You're not watching Daniel Jones, the franchise quarterback of the Indianapolis Colts, lead Indianapolis. You're watching the plumbers of the world. You're watching the accountants of the world fight for roster spots in the National Football League. Now, both those teams are 0-0-1 in the preseason. Hell yeah. But it all boils back to that. That's my excitement. But thank you for lending me 4 minutes to be excited. Fernando Mendoza gave me enough last night to be very excited by Fernando Mendoza in the National Football League. And he kind of took the night by storm, preseason by storm, with his performance for the Las Vegas Raiders against the Arizona Cardinals. It is the Drake Toll Show. 310-840-4910. Westwood One Sports and the Westwood One Sports app. Would you start Fernando Mendoza? Or is this just another preseason overreaction? 310-840-4910. Can I remind you, Fernando Mendoza is the first overall pick. Fernando Mendoza is the Heisman winner, 16-0, tactical in college. And then last night, again, was threading the needle. I'll let you listen to it. Here's Fernando Mendoza's first touchdown in the preseason in the National Football League.
2: They put it in the end zone, try and tie up this game. Mendoza, quick throw. Whoa!
0: You're even hearing the crowd, right? Like, football's kind of back. And if you woke up today and Googled, you know, NFL headlines, football headlines, no matter which outlet you ask, ours included, it's where I'm opening, Fernando Mendoza's name is at the top of it. He wins the Heisman, goes 16-0, dominates his final season in college at Indiana, and then is drafted first overall by the Raiders. And in the wake of that, what do the Raiders do? Yeah, we have decided Clint Kubiak, head coach, to name our starting quarterback as Kirk Cousins. What? Kirk Cousins, what? You want a gap guy? You want a guy to help walk Fernando Mendoza into the National Football League? The dude you just took first overall? You're not ready to win? You're not ready to compete with that guy? I can make a case. I can make a case for Fernando Mendoza needing to start. Having the ceiling to help the Las Vegas Raiders. Last night, perfectly clean. Zero interceptions, zero fumbles. Ball control. He also became the first, listen to this, the first number one overall draft pick to throw a touchdown pass in his first preseason game since Baker Mayfield for the Cleveland Browns in 2018. Did you hear that? The first number one overall draft pick to throw a touchdown pass in his first preseason game since Baker Mayfield in 2018. Fernando Mendoza, first drive that he's out there, second drive of the game, a flawless scoring drive, 6-yard touchdown pass. You just heard it to Jack Besh, the TCU kid. And even he had a one pass in between three defenders to another rookie, Malik Benson, that threaded the needle. And I watched it from four different angles and still don't understand how Fernando Mendoza did it. Would you start Fernando Mendoza? 310-840-4910. I can tell you this. If I felt lethargic about my franchise, if I was upset about the direction of my franchise and we draft what could be what many are saying is has the possibility of being a generational quarterback talent, a tactical quarterback talent, and then we're just not going to play that guy, I'm probably not happy. What does that tell you, fan of team? Hey, I know you've been waiting for a long time for us to be good. You're going to have to keep waiting. Sorry. Our bad. Just bear with us. Our bad. Clint Kubiak last night said that this kid looks like an ascending player. I mean, maybe you can push back. 310-840-4910. Is it just a preseason overreaction? All right, Fernando Mendoza. You just said it, Drake. He had a good game, but against plumbers and accountants. Preseason, rookies and guys fighting for spots on rosters. Or maybe your pushback is this, which I think might be a more valid pushback, is if you liked what you saw from Fernando Mendoza last night, how have we gone 9 minutes into the show and ignored what Kirk Cousins did last night? If Mendoza gets to be tactical and practiced and have upside on his 6.1 yards per pass and a touchdown, his efficient night. What about Kirk Cousins, who started the preseason game? Good question. Good pushback. Mendoza goes 10 for 16, 97 yards and a score for the Raiders. Kirk Cousins, 5 for 6, 50 yards, a touchdown. Guess who looked just as good last night? Kirk Cousins for the Las Vegas Raiders. Welcome to the preseason. The ultimate National Football League conundrum, where no one's counting and the points don't matter. But Fernando Mendoza looked like a franchise quarterback. You know what? Hell yeah, so did Kirk Cousins. Welcome to the preseason. It is the Westwood One Sports app. Westwood One Sports. Drake Toll with you on the Drake Toll Show. And Mendoza wasn't the only one to stand out last night out of the rookies. I think Jeremiah Love is going to be a phenomenal asset. He wasted no time showing off dynamic moves that made him a high first round pick. He went immediately viral, Jeremiah Love did, for executing a devastating spin move, jump over defenders. I was floored by Love at 11 carries, 58 yards. Didn't get in the end zone, as long as carry was 16 yards. But Love, for the Arizona Cardinals, third overall pick for a reason. And I thought he showcased that. This kid's 21 years old at running back. In an era where I've told you, I don't want to pay running backs. I don't value running backs that much in the National Football League. I mean, Leonard Fournette and Isaiah Pacheco are Super Bowl winning running backs who started in the big game. I'm not buying the position. Jeremiah Love proved that the Cardinals might be sitting on gold in the future. Oh, and not just Jeremiah Love, but also Jacoby Brissett. This was the game between New England and Indianapolis, just because, I don't know, I liked that it was 13-13 and they finished in a tie and it was close. Between that game and Arizona and Las Vegas, I was flipping back and forth. And I thought Arizona showed that you have the makings, whether it's Gardner Minshew going 14-16, 100 yards and 2 touchdowns. Jacoby Brissett, 5-5, 44 yards and a touchdown. Or Jeremiah Love, 11 carries, 58 yards. And an elusive 58 yards. Even Corey Kiner, the Cincinnati running back, who's been in the league for a couple of years now. He looked good as he vies for carries in Arizona. And it made me think, I know it's preseason, don't overreact, don't overthink it. It's just preseason. But it made me think, if you look at the Cardinals, shoot, dog. Jeremiah Love at running back is going to be really good. Marvin Harrison Jr. at wide receiver. The old Ohio State kid. Massive upside. Maserati Marv. And you know who's not terrible? Although Gardner Minshew stole the show last night and was great. And of course, everybody, you know, America's favorite journeyman veteran quarterback Gardner Minshew was great. You know who looked good that I think we forget about? Jacoby Brissett. Can I give you a stat that's going to blow your mind right now? Can I give you a stat that makes me think I'm not overreacting to preseason games after watching the Cardinals play the Raiders, where the plumbers and the accountants are out there? Jacoby Brissett last season had the 14th most pass yards in the NFL. 3,366 to be exact. Jacoby Brissett had the 14th most pass yards in the National Football League. Do you know who that was more than? He had more pass yards than Aaron Rodgers, Jalen Hurts, the Indianapolis Colts franchise quarterback Daniel Jones, more than C.J. Stroud and Bryce Young. He was a top-end quarterback. He was in the top half of quarterbacks in the National Football League last year. Jacoby Brissett. Are we forgetting? Did I neglect the Cardinals, who have Maserati Marv, Marvin Harrison Jr., Jeremiah Love, and for some reason, Jacoby Brissett, who might accidentally be good at football all of a sudden? I mean, let's compare Brissett's numbers to Jalen Hurts. Brissett, 3,366 yards. Hurts, 3,224 yards. Got you by 150 of them there. Brissett last year, 23 touchdown passes. For Hurts, 25 touchdown passes. Brissett, 8 picks. To Hurts, 6. What if the Cardinals, again, could just be an ultimate preseason overreaction, 310-840-4910. Stop me if I'm just football drunk. But what if the Cardinals have the makings of a team that's kind of sneaky good, that's at least fun to watch? Well, therein lies your pushback. Do you know who's in their division? The San Francisco 49ers, Seattle Seahawks, and Los Angeles Rams. Three of the best teams in the NFC. Three of the best teams in the National Football League. But you put the Cardinals in the NFC South, you've got something there. And preseason showcased last night again. The feeling you get, the little bubble in your stomach, could just be me. When the NFL comes back in a format where there were 5-6 games in one night, even though they were preseason, you start to feel the overreactions. You start to feel it again. Jacoby Brissett has taken the next steps to compete, to be a quarterback that wants to win. Jeremiah Love, right behind him at running back, looked elusive as hell. Marvin Harrison Jr., very good. For the Raiders, Fernando Mendoza looks like, and one preseason game, but looks like head on his shoulders of a kid who's going to be a mainstay in the National Football League. And if not him, if you're okay with the stopgap, if you're okay with the one-year bridge, Kirk Cousins looked just as dominant. Last night was a hell of a showing for the National Football League. Welcome back, football. Hey, here's a new one. There is a human man, a person, who is going to court for allegedly kidnapping people. He's going to play for the defending Super Bowl champions next year. This is the wildest offseason signing of 2026 in the NFL. More on that next. 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
3: There's three preseason games tonight, and we're that much closer to the regular season. The Seahawks-Patriots Wednesday night opener is less than a month away. 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
1: Ayahuasca is a grandmother spirit, and walk with her through past, present, and future lives.
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3: Terrion Arnold is the name to know. Played corner for Alabama. Drafted in the first round with the Detroit Lions. Wasn't very good in the National Football League. And for all intents and purposes, the end of the road in the National Football League for him. When it came to the forefront, the spotlight a few months ago, that in February, he had allegedly, and I'm going to say this a few times over the course of the next 10 minutes, kidnapped and robbed people. I was thinking about it today, and I thought, man, there have been a lot of times in life where there's that annoying person that sits next to you at work, or like that guy that wronged you in high school, or when you were in college, you're like, man, that one dude, he was the fraternity president of his fraternity, and he kind of sucked. And how nice would it have been to just, yeah, I don't know, kidnap and rob him with little to no repercussion? Right? You ever met a person you wanted to kidnap and rob?
4: What?
3: No, you haven't. You've never had the inkling to kidnap people or rob them? Well, you surely can't play in the National Football League then. Because this guy may have done just that. And he's been signed by the defending Super Bowl champions. It is the Drake Toll Show on Westwood One Sports, the Westwood One Sports app. Addy Bates produces. Laura Jimenez runs the board. Drake Toll with you from the Savannah Bananas organization and Locked On Big 12. 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Your thoughts from preseason last night and your thoughts on this. Terrion Arnold back in the National Football League. 310-840-4910. 310-840-4910. 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May I take you through a timeline? I'll start from the beginning. Terrion Arnold, drafted into the National Football League by the Detroit Lions out of Alabama. The number 24 overall pick in the 2024 NFL draft. Can I read you his stats for the last couple of years? They're not great. Played in 16 games in 2024. Totaled 70, make it 60 total tackles, 47 solo. No sacks, no forced fumbles, one fumble recovery. That's about it. He's a fine cornerback. Last year, injury, missed half the season, 8 games, 31 tackles. He's just a fine cornerback. Nothing crazy here. One interception in his NFL career through 24 games so far. Nothing wild. Nothing jumps off the page. Terrion Arnold, for all intents and purposes, is not ahead of schedule as a cornerback in the NFL. He's not a guy that I have to have on my roster. He's not a guy that I'm going to go stick my neck out to get. Terrion Arnold, the Detroit Lion. That's your football timeline. That's your on-the-field timeline. Well, then this happens. February 1st, 2026, the catalyst. Multiple items of personal property and valuables worth over $250,000 were stolen from an Airbnb in Largo, Florida, where Arnold had been periodically staying. So I have my questions, right? I don't think I've got $250,000 worth of stuff that could be stolen from an Airbnb at any point in time. But sure, this guy plays in the National Football League, former first round draft pick. We know how these guys spend money. And they complain 3 years later that, you know, $5 million isn't that much. Arnold, it's like, you know what? I think I know who stole this stuff. I think there's three local men that I think know stole this stuff.

inside a bedroom closet when three teenage, young adult age guys arrived. They were ambushed, held at gunpoint, pistol whipped, and severely battered. You following this? You ever wanted to do that? You ever really not? You just hated Dave from HR so much that you wanted to, I don't know, ambush, hold him at gunpoint, pistol whip him, maybe severely batter him. They were lured there by women, by the way, which I think that's the funniest part of the whole thing. It's just the Scooby-Doo side of this is that Terry and Arnold, allegedly, right, is trying to get back at these guys who stole $250,000 worth of stuff. It's like, y'all, I know how to do it. We'll send them pretty ladies to lure them to an apartment. They'll think they're going to get lucky, but no, we're going to pistol whip them and ambush them. Investigators recovered digital evidence showing the assault was, live streamed to Arnold Bokai Hilton and another one of the alleged Freddie Hughes. Addie, stop me if at any point in time I'm going to get in trouble with the FCC. Men, women, children, if you ever in life had the inkling to kidnap and rob people, I can't physically stop you, but I will give you this. I'll give you the advice as someone who, you know, has plotted out a few in my time. Maybe don't live stream it when you do it. Maybe don't record video evidence to send to your buddies while you're making this happen. And group chat records indicate Arnold and Hilton were actively giving directions during the assault. That is per the city of Tampa. Victims were sent out of the apartment at gunpoint, shoved into a vehicle, ordered to leave, and they reported the incident to the Tampa police. Come to find out, there were six other co-conspirators. And the three guys they got, the teenage kids, the young adult kids, they had nothing to do with this. You got the complete wrong guys. You're telling me. I'm reading it. Right? I'm reading it. In June, this all kind of comes out and co-defendants Del Valle and Randazzo, right? We're really getting to these, like, these mafia names here. They take plea deals, plead guilty and agree to testify for the state. And then backed by cell phone data, the streaming evidence and testimony, it pointed to Terry and Arnold as the mastermind and conspirator. So here's what we have. We have the Drake Toll Show on Westwood One Sports and the Westwood One Sports app. 310-840-4910. Talking Terry and Arnold, first round draft pick, Detroit Lions. Now, he's cut by the Lions in June and in court in Tampa because he has been ratted out by co-defendants that he was the mastermind and conspirator around robbery, kidnapping, and aggravated battery. That's, people don't do that. Human beings don't. We don't kidnap, rob, and aggravate or battery each other. So the Lions, they caught him. Arnold's in court. He's not just in court. He's showing up to his court date in the yellow pants that they would, in the orange, yellow, whatever you want of color, in the pants, and one of the green vests that they use if you're a biter. Like, if you're a little bit too aggressive with your hands, like, this guy might punch people. Like, if you like to bite people, if you're a high risk, they put you in the green vest. They lock you down in the green vest. They locked Terry and Arnold in June. Today's August 14th. In June, Terry and Arnold is in the green vest they give to biters. And a judge granted $1 million bond with strict home confinement. You can't leave your house. You may have kidnapped and robbed people. Well, but then the authorities in Tampa thought about it. And while, yeah, Arnold's facing 8 felony charges, 4 counts of kidnapping, 4 counts of armed robbery with a firearm. Well, even though he has a maximum potential sentence of up to life in prison, the authorities, they remembered, they had forgotten at the beginning of all this. You know what they forgot? You know what the authorities failed to recognize about Terry and Arnold? He's good at football. He's good at, and once the judge reminded them, like, hey guys, hey, he's good. We forgot. He's good at football. They're like, oh yeah. I want you to think about this. Terry and Arnold has an ankle monitor on, sitting in a prison cell in a green vest. And some jabron, some 28-year-old making $14 an hour as the deputy assistant local jail security guard
has to walk into

0: himself. Well, Arnold, time's up. He served a good one. After his 48 hours in jail, takes some sort of little screwdriver. I mean, you're looking at a first-round draft pick, and we're unscrewing an ankle monitor from him. We're taking the loops off the belt of the green vest. Why? So that that guy can play in the National Football League. So what do you mean play? What do you mean play in the National Football League? You've given me the context. He's a first-round draft pick. You give me the context that Terry Arnold is a member of the Detroit Lions and then cut after all this, because obviously he's cut. So what do you mean? What do you mean NFL player? Doesn't make any sense. How would he be in the NFL? He might go to prison for life. Well, Terry Arnold, signed by the Seattle Seahawks. The defending Super Bowl champions, Terry Arnold, have matched together for 2026, and the Detroit Lions are going to take their chance, and the Seattle Seahawks will take their chance on the old Detroit Lion. You just won the Super Bowl. How desperate are you defensively that you need a middle-of-the-road cornerback who still might go to prison for life? 8 felony. I'm reading it from ESPN now, not just Tampa. 8 felony charges from kidnapping and robbery. $1 million bond. And you know what? His next scheduled court date is October 5th. This dude is going to play a full September worth of football and a game into October. And he's in the mix for the Seahawks' number 3 cornerback job. You know what? There you go. That's it. That's the league. That's the era we live in, the National Football League. That if you're good at football, if you're good at sports, the rules for thee, but not for me. Now the league can push back on this, and I think the league should push back on this. Does this sound absurd to you? It should sound pretty absurd to you. I think the league should push back on this. There can be, the league makes an exemption effectively and says, hey, wait a second, he can't play until we figure out the whole armed robbery and kidnapping thing. And so Terry Arnold, you can't officially be a member of the Seahawks. but the Seahawks have covered this in Hard Knocks. Nick Saban was a guy who walked to the podium. His old Alabama head football coach, when Terry Arnold was a member of the Crimson Tide, and said that he's a character kid. You know, people make mistakes. I don't make mistakes like this, personally. I don't make these kind of mistakes, the kidnapping and robbing thing. But if you want to give, if you'd like to give the Seahawks any reprieve, Arnold also visited the Texans, the Saints, and the Giants. Multiple franchises were interested in Terry Arnold being the next cornerback for them. So what does this do? What does this do for the Seattle Seahawks roster? Well, it adds a guy who might go to prison for life. And it also means there's now a battle for their third cornerback spot. And then in September, you're an injury away or a couple downs away, a second down and 6 away from subbing into the game, Terry Arnold, who 3 months prior was in the green vest and may never get out of prison the rest of his life, but at least has another month to play in the National Football League. Because that's what we do. If good at football, you can do pretty much whatever you want. Westwood One Sports, the Westwood One Sports app. 310-840-4910. Drake Toll with you. Addie Bates produces. Laura Jimenez runs the board. The storylines don't get any easier in the National Football League. No. One legendary quarterback might sue his college? This is the saddest story of the offseason of the NFL, not pertaining guys that kidnapped and robbed people. And it's up next. It's Westwood One Sports, the Westwood One Sports app. This is the Drake Toll Show.
1: The Jonas Brothers will be going down under, performing halftime for Rams 49ers in Australia. Will Aaron Donald be on the field, making Kyle Shanahan call SOS? Ooh, this is an SOS. Westwood One Sports.
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0: I get it. I understand wanting a legacy and wanting your number retired, like wanting that somewhere deep in the back of your head. But to voice that, it's kind of weird. It's kind of selfish. And then to voice that to the point of sending a cease and desist to your alma mater, which is what Jaden Daniels did, the current quarterback for the Washington Commanders, and this story has developed even further since we discussed it yesterday, that's bad. It's Bush League. Jaden Daniels, the quarterback of the Washington Commanders, has sent a cease and desist to LSU, saying, don't use my name, my image, my likeness, because you wouldn't retire my jersey. And now it's gone even farther for a guy that's completely lost the plot. It's Westwood One Sports and the Westwood One Sports app. Drake Toll with you on the Drake Toll Show. Before we hear from Lane Kiffin, who gave a kid the number 5, or we're going to hear from the kid who's wearing number 5, or even Joe Burrow on the fact that, my jersey's not really retired. It doesn't need to be, but I mean, I guess it is. We'll take multiple routes and avenues on Jaden Daniels, Westwood One Sports and the Westwood One Sports app. But the phone calls are open, 310-840-4910. And Terrion Arnold's a member of the Seattle Seahawks, the Super Bowl winning defense. Myron from Dallas, let's take you out there. You're on the Drake Toll Show. Myron, you got me?
1: Oh, yes. I'm sorry, Drake. I apologize. I didn't hear you. Yeah, I'm enjoying the show. I can't say I agree with you completely. But here's the problem. Okay. I call it money over morals. You know the NFL has the most viewerships of any type of television program. And because of that, that makes us the problem. This is not the first time that we had an NFL player. I go back to Ray Lewis, Gonzalez, we're over there with the Patriots. I mean, it's been a lot of players whose morals have been unscrupulous. Unfortunately, because of the viewership and the money that the NFL makes as far as with the commercials, that gets turned a blind eye. Whereas if us as the public was to stand up and boycott watching the television, the football games, which I don't think we'll ever do, then right. We'll continue to have things like this. And in my opinion, we're going to have someone really commit a murder and get away with it, a.k.a. Ray Lewis, and they go into the Hall of Fame. And they go into the Hall of Fame. So that's all Myron, I have to take on that.
0: That's good.
1: If we boycott the NFL for things like this, then the NFL will change. But until that happens, it's only going to get worse.
0: Myron, appreciate the phone call, and it's a strong take. I mean, the Ray Lewis example, the alleged example, is it's an extreme one, but if you go back to that for NFL players who have either allegedly broken the law or even those who have outright broken the law. Like Michael Vick spent 18 months in federal prison. 18 months in federal prison. And his entire tenure in prison, I remember being like, okay, so when's Michael Vick going to be back? Who's he going to play for? Where's Michael Vick going to go? He won the Comeback Player of the Year award. Did you know that? Michael Vick won the Comeback Player of the Year award in the National Football League because he had been arrested and sent to federal prison for a gruesome interstate dogfighting ring that like executed dogs in some of the most grotesque ways possible. And we were all like, all right, joke's over. Wait, come on. When's Michael Vick going to come back? He's really good in the Madden games. He's fun to watch. Come on, bring it back. Come on. We, the viewers, are maybe the bigger issue because I remember my high school math teacher, John Allison, would have been my sophomore year, junior year of high school. It really wasn't that long ago in the grand scheme of things, 10 years ago. But he was like, man, watch the NFL. I ain't gone too far backwards. I'm telling you, 5 years from now, it'll be done. The people will have spoken. The people did not speak. It's record viewership here. Whether it's domestic violence, Greg Hardy, Kareem Hunt, Tyreek Hill, whatever it was that happened to Adrian Peterson and his son, or Ray Lewis, Mike Vick, Deshaun Watson, 24 women coming forward with civil lawsuits. We just like good football. And now the Seahawks move forward. I mean, it's a great case. Would you risk your culture and chemistry in your locker room to sign a Terrion Arnold? 310-840-4910. You know, I mean, as much as John Allison wanted to boycott the NFL, Addie, got to bring you in for this one. I think we've tried to boycott things multiple times in sports. This just doesn't work. It's just not a thing that's ever going to work.
2: Go back to Colin Kaepernick. And look, NFL, people are still watching it. Are they not? Maybe I'm wrong. No, maybe I'm wrong. Yeah, I thought
0: Can I push back? We did end racism. There was that piece. You forgot that piece.
2: Right. But people were, half of the country was trying to boycott that. And it doesn't work in other sports either. The Atlanta Braves, they have something called the Chop. Not great. People try to boycott that. No, it doesn't matter. They are still pulling in a lot of revenue. That's what's crazy. They've had domestic abusers on their team too. Marcelo Zuna, who then was at the Pirates and then got DFA. People just, if it's sports, people just seem to turn a blind eye. I'm not saying everyone, but a good chunk of people. So I don't know if boycotting really will work in this scenario, because it's still, you're like, you want to boycott watching a good Seattle Seahawks team. That's the unfortunate part about it.
0: Yeah. Oh, listen, when the Seahawks play the Rams, which more importantly, when the Jonas Brothers are in Australia playing a concert with the Seahawks and Rams doing whatever they're doing in the middle of the game, when that happens, I'm not going to be like, I ain't watching this BS, Terry Arnold. No, it's never going to change. I'm the problem. I'm the slop guy who's like, I don't care who you sign. I'm just going to watch my football. And character issues are a wide range in the National Football League. It's Westwood One Sports and the Westwood One Sports app. Drake Toll with you, 310-840-4910. And the character issues, let's keep it right there, with our biggest losers of the day. Biggest loser number one. And the biggest loser, Jaden Daniels. So he won the Heisman at LSU. And yesterday we told you that rumors had swirled that he had sent a cease and desist letter over a week ago to LSU saying, hey, you guys cannot keep using my name, not my image, not my likeness. Keep my name out your mouth. Because they let a cornerback have number 5? Yeah, he was so mad that LSU did not retire his number that he sent a cease and desist saying, you all can't use me anymore at all, period. And now we have an update on this. Yesterday, we finally got to hear from Lane Kiffin, the head coach of LSU, DJ Pickett, the kid wearing the number 5, and even Jaden Daniels. Daniels said, I've been locked in on training camp, and that's been my number one focus. I don't know about that big guy. Well, I don't know about that big guy. You seem pretty focused on who wears your number at your college. You seem pretty focused, stuck on your college days. Daniels continues in an Instagram post, I have a lot of gratitude for my time at LSU, and I'm proud of what my teammates and I accomplished there. I mean, yeah, 9-3. Congrats. 9-4. Sorry. Congrats. Obviously, there are issues to be worked out between my team. What? What do you mean your team? So, like your publicist? Your agent? Your manager? Your mom? It's probably his mom. That your team needs to work out with LSU. My hope is it will get done privately. You care that much about a guy wearing a number on a football field? He said, my sole personal focus is the Commanders football. No, it's not. No, it's not. You sent a cease and desist to your university. I realize the business of football is unique, and I trust this can all be resolved. Jaden, what do you mean resolved? The resolution is you shut up. The resolution is you just stop complaining that somebody's wearing your number at the college you used to go to. Sorry. Can I give you an example of Heisman Trophy winners in the past that haven't had their numbers retired and also notably have not complained about this? Fernando Mendoza. This next year at Indiana, someone's going to wear his number. Jaden Daniels. Uh-oh. A defensive player's going to wear his number. Bryce Young at Alabama. A couple years later, somebody's wearing his number. Devontae Smith. A couple years later, somebody's wearing his number. Kyler Murray. Same thing. Baker Mayfield. Lamar Jackson. These guys have won the Heisman Trophy and had their number worn the next year. Now, yes, there have been retired numbers. Like Caleb Williams at USC. They haven't had a ton of Heisman Trophy winners. Hey, Reggie Bush. Travis Hunter at Colorado. That's the Deion Sanders experience. You're this perturbed? Let's take you to LSU and just how little this matters to Lane Kiffin, who says that on a recruiting visit, he's the one that promised this sophomore cornerback, DJ Pickett, he could be number 5.
3: DJ is in 5, and that was a situation that was promised to him in recruiting here, for him to sign here, and I've done a lot of research on that with the family and the representatives and the people. And so really, I looked at it, I didn't have a decision to make. It was promised to the kid. It wasn't done for whatever. I'm not going to get into that. I'm not going to judge something that I wasn't here of. But when a kid's promised something to come to school, he should wear it. So at that point, I don't really think that's my decision. It should be honored what he was told.
0: And now it's gone even further after Lane Kiffin was like, I don't... Like, he's pretty blunt. I didn't care. I wasn't thinking about that. I wasn't trying to push Jaden Daniels over the edge. The saga's gone further. Per Matt Moscona, it takes a strange turn as sources have confirmed Daniels wants LSU to return its copy of the Heisman Trophy. Something, quote, LSU has no intention of doing. Daniels contacted LSU leadership before fall camp, wanting the other Heisman Trophy back. You know, there's two copies. The school gets one, the guy gets one. Daniels just wants two Heisman Trophies in his den.
4: What?
0: Addy, this is gone past, oh man, somebody wore my number, to asking for a Heisman back. Jaden Daniels, public enemy number one. What an idiot.
2: I just don't understand why we're not focused on training camp. Like, buddy.
0: You would think.
2: You're the starting quarterback for the Commanders. You have Stephon Diggs. You have other things to worry about. There are bigger fish to fry. I'm sorry they're not returning their copy of the Heisman Trophy. Not that you need that. You have your own copy. This just seems so insane to me, and it sounds like a little kid. If I'm being honest with you, this sounds just like a little kid because he didn't get his way, and now he's mad.
0: Mama.
2: Mama.
0: LSUOdyssey.com says sources and paperwork confirm Jaden Daniels' mother, Regina Jackson, was the prime instigator of the Daniels family's cease and desist letter. Daniels and his representatives, led by his agent mother, Regina, sent the letter to LSU attempting to get the former Heisman Trophy winner's name, image, and likeness removed from the university.
5: Mama.
0: So now his mom's involved in this. Of course she is. Of course that's where this starts. This is a Netflix documentary in 3 years where it was just none of it was Jaden Daniels, all his mom. And it's... Which is arguably worse somehow. Be your own man.
2: Isn't she worried about Stephon Diggs right now? Isn't that her priority? Wasn't she seen on the sidelines with Mr. Diggs?
0: Hot. When we come back, last night, absurd insanity in the preseason. One rookie quarterback who already looks like an all-pro. It's Westwood One Sports, the Westwood One Sports app. This is the Drake Toll Show.
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0: What if it's not an overreaction? What if Fernando Mendoza is the greatest quarterback of all time? I felt that way. I felt that way in my stomach. You feel that? Could be IBS. Could be IBS. It's a good point. It's a good pushback. Or what if it's the fact that the NFL is back? The preseason last night, I'm watching Fernando Mendoza thread needles thinking, uh-oh, wait a second. Is this the second coming? Is he back? Is he so back? Mendoza looked incredible for the Raiders, the Las Vegas Raiders. And the stat line's good. It's not elite. 10 for 16 is not elite. 97 yards, a touchdown, 6.1 yards per pass. He's not elite. But you know what? Pretty damn good. And watching him, even better. Let's talk. Fernando Mendoza, the National Football League preseason last night. But there is another quarterback who is steeped in controversy. For all the lauding I'll do for Fernando Mendoza, there is still the Jaden Daniels on the other side for the Commanders, who is sending cease and desist letters to LSU. It's the Drake Toll Show, Westwood One Sports, and the Westwood One Sports app, because he's sad that somebody's wearing his number at his alma mater, and he wanted it retired. Let's take you to the phone lines. Bruce in L.A. Bruce, let's talk some Jaden Daniels. You're on the Drake Toll Show.
1: Hey, Drake, how you doing? I just want to comment on the Jaden Daniels dispute. I don't know who's right in the case morally or ethically, but from a legal perspective, if he has a court-recognized written contract, then he'll be able, that says what he says is the agreement, then he can sue LSU for huge money and he'll win. If he doesn't have a written contract, a verbal contract would also do, if that's a legally recognized principle, a verbal contract, but the problem with a verbal contract is it's almost impossible to prove unless you have tons of witnesses. So I don't think that'll work, even though it could. And other than that, I think, and his lawyer knows all that it's going to be difficult to prove. And I doubt LSU would have done what they're doing if he did have a written contract. So I would say that what my guess is what his lawyer has done, and what he has done is just performative, just to make a point and to get some publicity and air his dispute.
0: Yeah, I appreciate the phone call, Bruce. I appreciate the take. Let's hit on that for a second on the Drake Toll Show. And here's what I like about what calls like that. Bruce and Myron, who have chimed in today, 310-840-4910, gives you an opportunity to give your take on Sirius XM 375 or the Westwood One Sports app. I mean, this is the same network that Jim Rome's going to be on in a couple of hours. And you get to, from your car, from the gym, from wherever you are today, get involved in the conversation. If you're Jaden Daniels sending a cease and desist, and to Bruce's point, there's almost no way there's something written in stone that Daniels and LSU had made an agreement that his number would be retired. There's no way the university would have the oversight to be like, oh yeah, we gave him a contract saying his jersey would be retired. I don't buy that. I don't think Bruce buys that either. But in the fact that they did not, very likely did not do that, for Daniels to pull a stunt where he is now publicly wanting his Heisman Trophy back, that is per Matt Moscona down in Baton Rouge, or where Jaden Daniels wants his name, his image, his picture removed from the wall when you walk through the hallway, you know, and you see the big fat head on the wall and the legendary picture of so-and-so holding the trophy. Now, Daniels wouldn't be holding a trophy up. He didn't win very many games at LSU, but he won the Heisman Trophy. And he wants that back. It's a publicity stunt. Let's bring in Addie Bates, Westwood One Sports and the Westwood One Sports app. Addie, if you're going to do a publicity stunt to be a part of the conversation, which, by the way, I don't think we would have talked about Jaden Daniels yesterday or today. We haven't talked about him a ton this offseason. The Commanders aren't one of those teams that's commanded the headlines. At least he's in the headlines. But if you want attention, this is the exact wrong way to get attention.
2: The phrase, all PR is good PR, is so wrong. It is so wrong, and especially in this, since Jaden Daniels, there are other things you need to be focused on. The way you get in the media, the way you get your name spread around, you know what you do? You have an amazing training camp. You show people that this Commanders team is ready to compete, and they're ready to win now in a division that'll be pretty competitive. But no, of course he's got to go back in time. And even if it is a publicity stunt, even if this is a scare tactic for LSU, great way to just, you know, sever ties with your alma mater. That's a great way for them to never want to mention your name again. It's like, oh, well, this guy's a lunatic.
0: It is one of the saddest things you can do, by taking one of the most passionate fan bases in college football and turning them against you, winning a Heisman Trophy for them at LSU, this storied program, this storied fan base, and then turning those people against you by your obvious diva actions, that's a problem.
2: They don't retire your number for a Cheez-Its Bowl?
0: They should. If they're going to retire anybody's number, whoever wins the Pop-Tart Bowl every year, just get that number in the rafters. Small aside, I do like what Boise State, Kellen Moore, they retired Kellen's jersey, and they didn't retire his jersey. I shouldn't say that. They instead of in lieu of flowers, they painted the 11-yard mark, so the little hash mark on the field. They painted it orange. And they painted the second hash mark, the 2-yard line. They painted that orange for Ashton Jeanty. We're not going to retire your jersey. We're going to give you an homage in that way. I think that's just as, I don't want to say cooler, but I think it's almost just as cool in the unique way Boise State did it. And it didn't take Kellen Moore sending them a cease and desist to get there.
2: No, every time a team plays at Boise State, you see that. Everybody sees that. That's your fan base will see that all the time. I can tell you whenever I go to sporting events and stuff, sometimes you can't even see retired numbers. You're like, okay, we're looking all over. That's really cool, and I think that's a great way to do it. And anybody who knows Kellen Moore, what are you going to associate him with other than being the head coach for the New Orleans Saints? From being from Boise State, from playing for them and dominating. You know that. Jaden Daniels, man, I wish we were more focused on the now and the forward and focusing on preseason games and training camp. I just don't understand the timing of this. That's the big thing. You can feel this way. You've been able to feel this way. It's not a shock that this number was used this season. It was not just announced yesterday. That's what I just, it's insane to me.
0: So, okay, Michael Irvin brought this point up in the offices. I was watching a video. He went on a late show, a Tonight Show, and said that he never wanted his jersey retired. Because when anybody made a play in his number, they're going to look at him like, still not Michael. It's still not Michael Irvin. The more somebody else wears my number, the more my name gets brought up, the more they talk about me. Cause if you show up and there's a number and a name high in the rafters for a guy who played in the 70s, 80s, 90s, we're getting further and further generationally. Kids don't know that name. They hear the stories, but it doesn't resonate with them. Michael is like, no, I would wear my jersey so that someone brings me up and says, guy looks good, but doesn't look like Michael. I think that's an even better point as to this guy's making a stink over somebody wearing number 5. When that number 5 being on the field, it's only going to remind people of the Heisman winner, Jaden Daniels.
2: No, 1,000%. But the other thing is that this has happened before with Heisman winners. Lamar Jackson, somebody wore his jersey the next year. Baker Mayfield, it was worn 4 years later. Kyler Murray, the next year. And you don't see these guys causing a stink. And if out of all those people, the one who actually should be would be Baker Mayfield. That's the one who, out of all, be like, okay, I kind of get it. But he's not. You know what? Because he's focused on now. That's my big thing. And yes, Jaden Daniels, yeah, if somebody else is wearing your number, you're like, well, that's not him. Yeah, that's street cred. Because you know that people associate that number with you. That'd be somebody, you know, if they don't retire Drew Brees' number, if somebody wore 9 right now in New Orleans, like if somebody did that, you know, well, that's not Drew Brees. I mean, it'd be very weird. They need to. But it's not him.
0: What if somebody wore 9 in Minnesota? Have we thought about that? Let's get Laura on that. Somebody read 310-840-4910. What if someone wore 9 in Minnesota? Would there be a problem? Would J.J. McCarthy send them a cease and desist? Because he should. #9. It's time for today's The Drake Toll Show, Westwood One Sports, the Westwood One Sports app obituaries. I have like 2 minutes, but I really want to get to this one. Dead today. Major League Baseball's Field of Dreams game. Third pitch of the ball game. Top of the first, a leadoff Schwarbaum. Let's take you to it.
3: A decision. Schwarber with a shot out to the corner and right. Keisha back and it's gone. What a way to open the ball game. A corn-fueled Schwarber.
0: Well, too bad I didn't see it. Two reasons. Number one, didn't have my Netflix open last night. Number two, the NFL was on, even the preseason. I'm watching it. I'm dialed in. 7 million people watched the preseason game between the Cardinals and the Panthers a week ago. The MLB decides to put the game on Netflix, who has the worst score bugs of all time. Netflix got everybody is so mad about Netflix opening night score bug. So they said, you know what? Fine. We'll make it even bigger. It's the world's largest score bug, takes up half the screen. And then they play this game on the first major night of preseason in the NFL. Major League Baseball can't get out of its own way.
2: And I put that, this was the biggest issue that I had with it. You had all season. You had all summer. You are the boys of summer. That is your sport. I understand it's August. Why are we putting the Field of Dreams game the same night that NFL has preseason games out the wazoo? Nobody's watching this Field of Dreams game, which is based off the movie. It's incredible. The players all come out of the corn. It's awesome. They have Hall of Famers. They do, you know, Ken Griffey Sr., Ken Griffey Jr. They do Roger Clemens, Cody Clemens last night. Like, hey, Dad, you want to like play a game of catch, which is from the movie. This is a great thing to do around the All-Star break or in June when no one is paying attention to anything but baseball. Right now, this was poor timing on MLB's part, and this is a consistent thing that we see with MLB. They are just dropping the ball when they could get more viewers, and especially putting it on Netflix, where not everybody has a Netflix subscription, okay? It's just, it's insane. It should be on Fox, should be on ESPN somewhere, where everyone can watch it before the 2027 lockout.
0: Yeah, I wasn't scrolling through Netflix at 7:45 Eastern time last night. You know, no. And if you don't think of it, like I am at 7:45 at times scrolling through my TV, like, oh, what's on ESPN? What's on Fox? Oh, shoot, I forgot. Yeah, the Field of Dreams game is on. You turn it on. No, last night, it's like you got to go hunt it out on Netflix.
2: It was funny. I was at a restaurant celebrating my cousin's birthday, and even there, they had all of the preseason games on because they were, you know, on all the networks. You know what they were not showing? Netflix's Field of Dreams game.
0: I'm screaming about a 61-yard field goal in a Patriots-Colts preseason game. While some people in a cornfield watch America's pastime. It was a pretty cool presentation. I had notes, but it was a pretty cool presentation. And it's just, you crap all over it, by the way, the baseball treated the Field of Dreams game by putting it where they put it and the network they put it on, Netflix. Those are our obituaries. It's the Drake Toll Show, Westwood One Sports, and the Westwood One Sports app Addie Bates produces. Time for the quickie, top five headlines in all of sports. Addie Bates reads them, Drake Toll responds.
2: Poised quarterbacks Aller and Howard lead Steelers and win.
0: Drew Aller was maybe the biggest winner last night of anyone in the National Football League. I think Aller understands in Pittsburgh that if he plays well enough, he can at least have a fighter's chance at being the Steelers' starting quarterback once Aaron Rodgers hangs it up. Now, I am the king of overreacting to preseason games. You're playing against plumbers and accountants. But Drew Aller went 10 for 13, 153 yards, two touchdowns through the air, one on the ground. Aller looked really good and got a substantial amount of playing time. The Steelers need to figure out their quarterback plan after Aaron Rodgers. Maybe Drew Aller is that guy. Penn State kid, too, so familiar enough with the area, the state of Pennsylvania at the very least. I'm rooting for Aller. What was the other name you gave me?
2: Howard. Will Howard.
0: Will Howard, yep. Will Howard was good last night, too.
2: Beautiful. Here's your next headline.
0: That's a minute.
2: Tempers flare at Eagles camp amid testy scuffle.
0: They were scuffling over what? What was scuffling here?
2: Who is a testy scuffle?
0: Wow.
2: That's
0: okay.
2: The headline.
0: Of the words that we all right, that's the headlines. I mean, yeah, you get paid to read the headlines. the 11th day of camp, per ESPN, was defined by a fight between, of course, Moro Ojomo and Fred Johnson. Two names that definitely exist, two names that I didn't make up. Defensive tackle Moro Ojomo and offensive tackle Fred Johnson. That could have resulted in injury, ESPN says. Now, Fred Johnson's been around the league for a long time, seventh or eighth year probably. Moro Ojomo is a much more recent addition, former seventh rounder in 2024 to Philadelphia. And, yeah, during team drills, the coaches decided to keep both players in. They were squared up, and the coach was like, it's fine, whatever. And then the very next play, the two had to be separated or punches were thrown. I'm just never a pro spring training fight guy. I know there are people out there who are like, yeah,
2: spring
0: shows confidence. Spring training. I can't keep. I said it three times yesterday. I'm never a big pro training camp fight guy. The people are like, you're just letting off steam. Guys being dudes. It's never a great sign for me. But I think the Eagles are going to be okay if Moro Ojomo.
4: What?
0: If I don't think they're going to have to rely on Moro Ojomo too much this year.
2: Do you think Johnson knew that he was getting into a testy scuffle?
0: Ojimo. Do you think one of them had to take their pants off first? Did one of them set the tone? Moro Ojomo had 6 sacks last year, by the way. On par with the testy conversation. He had 6 sacks last year. It was pretty good.
2: What did Johnson
0: it was
2: do?
0: A comeback,
2: how was Johnson?
0: It was a breakout season. It was a comeback season. Johnson, okay. Johnson sacks, testy. Like it. That's a minute.
2: Here's your next headline. Bears will not change their name, but they will focus still in Indiana.
0: Yeah, this was a fun one yesterday. We finally got to hear from Bears ownership, leadership at a press conference, and the rhetoric was clear. Not changing the name. We're staying the Chicago Bears. We're not going to but we are moving from Chicago. Actually, we're moving from the state of Illinois altogether. That's what's so disappointing to me in this, and maybe I'm in the minority. 310-840-4910. Phone line, text line still open. 310-840-4910. Maybe I'm in the minority, but I think if you're the Chicago Bears, if you're Bukowski in the ownership group, you do everything you can to stay in Chicago, to stay in Illinois. Like you push the envelope, and they were given options to stay in the Chicago area, which I guess they're still in the area, but now you're in Hammond, Indiana? Gross, man. Ugh. The home of the Chicago Bears is Hammond, Indiana? That's almost as bad as East Rutherford being the home of the New York Giants. That's a minute.
2: Here's your next headline. Fernando Mendoza, awestruck by Raiders training facilities entry into NFL life. He said, they have a flipping pool.
0: He would say some BS like that. He also said this, and Fernando Mendoza, I've mentioned it multiple times this show, looked really good last night. He looked really good last night for the Las Vegas Raiders. Kirk Cousins also looked really good. Maybe this could be the first team ever to have the adage of you have 2 quarterbacks, you have 0 quarterbacks. Maybe if the Las Vegas Raiders have 2 quarterbacks, they have 2 quarterbacks. He's also gone on to say of the Las Vegas Strip. He said, it's like when you're a kid, you're trick-or-treating, and there's the haunted house. You're not trying to go over there. Every other kid wanted to go to the haunted house except for Fernando Mendoza. It makes too much sense. This guy's such a nerd in the best way. He's such a nerd, man.
2: I go to Vegas, and that strip looks at me. It's like, you look lonely. I could fix you. I'm like, yes.
0: Did no one bully him? Did no one bully Fernando Mendoza?
2: Him. And don't. If you do bully him, I will personally kick your ass, okay?
0: You know what he will do if you bully him? In the front, the back, whatever it is. Correct.
2: Okay.
0: Don't bully him.
2: Here's your final headline. Dave Roberts, the manager for the L.A. Dodgers, is going to stick with Edwin Diaz as Dodgers closer after his latest meltdown.
0: Ooh. Uh-huh. This is one piece the Dodgers have to figure out going as they get closer to the postseason. Still the World Series favorites? Yeah, of course. Should they still win it all, their third in a row? Yeah, for sure. But Edwin Diaz has an 11.57 ERA. I know he's been banged up, but how much, you know what? I would have flipped this around in the last 45 seconds of this to you. Like, how much after last night, he pitches 2/3 of an inning, allows 3 earned runs on 4 hits. At what point you just say, hey, maybe Edwin Diaz isn't the guy for the Dodgers to rely on as their closer, both in the back half of the season where you're fighting for the number one overall seed, and maybe he's not the guy in the postseason either.
2: This is an acquisition that they got this offseason. Obviously, he came from the Mets, and it hasn't been good. Mm-hmm. Your closer having 11.57 ERA, that is embarrassing, especially for this Dodgers team right now. In their last 10 games, they are 4-6. And right behind them, the Padres have won 5 in a row. Granted, they are still 8 games back of the Dodgers. But, man, it feels like that 8 games is closer. 8 games are closer than it appears in Mirror. I just don't know what Dave Roberts is thinking here. Sometimes it's okay to give him a break, give him a couple nights off. Move him to maybe even that setup role. Move him to maybe be a 7th, 8th inning guy just to take the pressure off of him for a little bit until he finds his stuff and gets back into that groove. That is not unheard of. I don't know why Dave Roberts is trying to force something that is actively hurting the team.
0: Question?
2: Yes, Drake Toll.
0: Drake Toll, the Drake Toll Show, the Westwood One Sports app. Do you remember like a week and a half ago when the San Diego Padres bought at the trade deadline?
2: Mm-hmm.
0: And I said, this is kind of a crazy move. Like, they're buying. Like, you're really betting on yourself here as a team who was multiple games out of the wild card race and third in their division. Guess who's second in their division and also squarely in a spot for a wild card?
2: I told you, A.J. Preller, their GM, he will do whatever it takes to win.
0: Yeah. 310-840-4910. Phone lines, text lines are open. Thank you, Addie Bates. That's the quickie top five headlines in all of sports. Tonight, there is one player in the National Football League that will make his preseason debut. And I know we're not supposed to overreact, but this guy, I'll tell you why, will make or break his 2026 between the white lines today. 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That's up next on the Drake Toll Show.
5: There's still two QB battles ongoing. In Cleveland, it's Deshaun Watson or Shedeur Sanders. And Atlanta's between Tua Tagovailoa or Michael Penix Jr. When the starter's named, we'll let you know. Westwood One Sports.
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22: So.

overall draft pick of the 2026 NFL Draft. And he makes his preseason debut tonight. David Bailey, the Texas Tech Red Raider, will take the field. And let me tell you this. He is very good. I don't want to overreact in the preseason. It's the preseason of the National Football League. Last night, I was enamored by guys like Drew Aller, Fernando Mendoza, Jeremiah Love. I even liked guys like Jacoby Brissett. I thought Gardner Minshew looked awesome. You know, I start to build my mind, and I don't look at the results of these games. The only result that I was keyed in on was New England and Indianapolis, just because it was

0: very good. SNY out of New York wrote an article this week after joint practices between the New York Jets and the Tampa Bay Buccaneers that said David Bailey at his hype is at an all-time high. This guy, 31, is going to be a problem. SNY and the writer who's on top of this, Connor Hughes, said, I asked my sources with the Tampa Bay Bucs, the coaches that I know in-house with the Bucs, hey, what do you think about Bailey after these practices? He's going to be a problem. When you watch the game tonight, when you turn on the National Football, it's Friday. When you turn on the National Football League tonight, what you're going to see is Will McDonald or David Bailey for the New York Jets in small amounts. I mean, it's preseason. They're not going to go out there for more than two or three drives. But you're going to see glimpses into what the future looks like for the Jets in 3 or 4 years. 310-840-4910. How much stock do you buy in preseason football? How much do you buy into how players look in preseason? When you watch the Jets, I'm going to say it. This is how sad the Jets are. This is truly how sad the Jets are. I almost get more out of a preseason game from the Jets where they have their plumbers and electricians out there. They have guys fighting for roster spots that'll be accountants in 3 months. I almost watch Jets preseason games with a more watchful eye than I do the regular season. The regular season, the Jets have one goal, lose. Lose so we can get a better draft pick. Lose because we know we're not competitive yet. Lose because we know if we keep tanking, one of these days, we can actually do it. Actually prepare to win, lock in, get a quarterback, and go. That's not this year for the Jets. They know they're going to lose. They know they're going to fire Aaron Glenn. He's a dead man walking. So when do you see the future? When do you see what the Jets could look like in 2 or 3 years? Tonight, when David Bailey takes the field. Could he make or break an NFL career over the course of the 3 hours that he plays? Probably not. But I'm telling you, I saw him play firsthand at Texas Tech last year. When you watch David Bailey play tonight for the New York Jets, you're seeing the future of the New York Jets. You're seeing a guy who is going to define what he can be in the NFL tonight. That's not an overreaction. That's an elite player who's about to do more elite stuff. 310-840-4910. It's the Drake Toll Show. 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Today and tomorrow, let's look ahead at the preseason. Tonight, it's the Broncos and Falcons at 7 o'clock Eastern time. On Saturday, you get the Bears and the Browns, the Vikings, the Giants sprinkled in there alongside those marquee matchups. The Bucks and the Jets, the Dolphins, the Commanders, Cowboys and Seahawks will square off as well. Panthers, Bills, I mean, hell, there's matchups galore. Addie Bates, producer of the Drake Toll Show. What are you looking forward to the next 2 days of preseason in the National Football League? And maybe it's good to give you the same question. How much do you buy into the preseason in the NFL?
1: I don't put a ton of stake into it. I will say that. They're fun okay. to watch, and it's exciting to see some of these rookies to see how they handle this sort of pressure versus an actual game. Like, I think Fernando Mendoza, I think he looked okay last night. I don't personally think he looked amazing.
0: Just okay.
1: Yes. Yes, we, Drake, we do differ there. It's okay.
0: Wow.
1: What
0: makes you say that? Can I ask what makes you say that?
1: Yeah. Let me read some stats. Let me be a statistician right really quickly. He finished the night, so he completed 10 out of 16 for 97 yards, and he struggled against pressure. He was pressured 38.9% of dropbacks, going 2 for 6 with 11 yards. Ooh. So we're looking at this kind of pressure in a preseason game, right? We're looking at this. I think there was a lot of first game jitters. And so because of that, I thought he looked okay. I thought he handled the pressure well. We had some incomplete passes in there, of course. I thought he was threading the needle, but those were also some questionable passes that I think if he's playing against better defenses, if he's playing against a Seahawks defense, like there's a chance that that's an interception. I'm saying that's a hypothetical, right? We're playing the Cardinals. So my faith in that pass in particular that we're talking about when he's threading the needle on a couple of these,
0: triple coverage.
1: Yeah, a little worrisome. But that doesn't mean that I'm down on him. I'm excited to see him play. I'm excited to see where that goes. And this weekend, I'm excited to see some of these other quarterbacks. I'm excited, honestly, and I can't believe I'm saying this as a Saints fan, but I'm intrigued to see what this Falcons

0: Falcons team looks like with this quarterback battle between someone who's quite frankly not all there due to concussions versus someone who is injured, who's not even playing. So that one is interesting to me. The other thing I'm excited to see Josh Allen. I feel like every single season, you know, we hype him up to be like, oh, he's going to be the next thing. This is his year. This is the Bills' year. And he just can't get over the hump of the postseason. And so I'm excited to see Josh Allen right off the rip. And I hope he has a strong start because, man, he's just notable good dude. He's like a Kirk Cousins. Like, I'm just rooting for him. So I'm excited to see him on Saturday.
1: He's married to the one girl, right?
0: Yeah, Haley Steinfeld.
1: Haley Steinfeld, yeah. She's related to Alec Baldwin, I think. Something like that. Maybe not.
0: Oh, I think that's Haley Bieber.
2: No, that's not true.
1: I'm thinking of Justin Bieber. I mean, Justin, this makes it total sense in my brain. Josh Allen is the Justin Bieber of the NFL. I will take no further questions at this time.
0: I don't like that,
1: but
0: actually.
1: Yes. Yeah. So, okay, if we're not drawing a lot of stock out of preseason games, mm-hmm. but there is something you can draw from watching Josh Allen or a hot start from Josh Allen, what is then a metric for success for Josh Allen? What do you need to see from Josh Allen this week to say, okay, we're good. Like, he somehow can prove that postseason wins can come in Buffalo this year.
0: I think for me, it's more of excitement to see what he's just, you know, the energy that he brings off the rip. That's more of it. I'm not saying he's going to go out there and look like a prime college Tim Tebow or something. No, I'm not saying that. I'm just more excited to see him and what this offense looks like, you know, with some of these rookies and new guys that they brought in. I mean, it's a totally different team, in my opinion. You have a new head coach. They fired that one guy who's been around all these training camps, which is a little odd considering he doesn't have a job. But for me, I'm always rooting for him because I just want the best for him. So I'm excited personally to watch him. In terms of what I'm actually putting a little bit of stake into, like Broncos versus Falcons. Like I said, I want to see what Tua looks like in a Falcons uniform. Browns versus Bears on Saturday at 1 p.m. I kind of need to see what Deshaun Watson looks like. This quarterback who is old, hasn't played since 2024. Won the quarterback battle over, well, for this game is what they're saying, over Shedeur Sanders. That's something I'd be watching because it's like, why did this guy win over a young quarterback who did get some reps last year versus this guy who is plagued with controversy and has a bum Achilles?
1: Yeah, Deshaun Watson is a lame duck in the NFL at only 30 years old. It's the Browns and the Bears in Chicago. That's one of those morning games. I guess 11 o'clock Mountain Time where I am right now and 1 o'clock Eastern Time on Saturday. Yeah, I guess I'm drawing more stake in the young names like a Fernando Mendoza. As exciting as it was to watch Gardner Minshew play really well, and even Jacoby Brissett, I made this point a couple times today, Brissett had way better numbers than he gets credit for. Brissett was the 14th highest passer in yardage last year in the National Football League. He was right around, he had more passing yards than Jalen Hurts. He had more passing yards than Aaron Rodgers. And then maybe those are not the two guys, the quarterback position you want to be compared to, but he's Jacoby Brissett, man. Like, I mean, come on. I'm tossing the guy a bone here. He wants to win. He wants to compete. I know there are contract holdouts in Arizona. I liked watching Gardner Minshew, Jacoby Brissett, Fernando Mendoza play last night. And I guess to your point, Mendoza did say postgame at the podium, quote, I let my teammates down. Like, he's wearing this nerdy little guy in a polo, says, I let my teammates down. And that he would, quote, on watching film, definitely right after this. I have nothing else to do tonight. It's just, this is what I love about preseason are the young guys that explode onto the NFL, Fernando Mendoza, and the old guys like Jacoby Brissett or Gardner Minshew that feel as though they have something to prove going out there and proving it. Another thing that I'm watching for this weekend would be Anthony Richardson's trade valuation and whether or not teams start looking at Anthony Richardson, who last night was 11 for 14, 145 yards with a pick. This was a prove it game. Cause remember the Colts have decided to go Daniel Jones and Anthony Richardson's been kind of clear. Like, hey, a trade wouldn't be the worst thing in the world. He did have 6 carries, 53 yards and a touchdown, off the field. A storyline I'm following the next 2 days of preseason would be Anthony Richardson and whether or not anybody is interested in Anthony Richardson being their quarterback or a backup option. I personally, Addy, don't need Anthony Richardson on my team.
0: What? You don't want Anthony Richardson? Can I interest you in a J.J. McCarthy? Can I interest you?
1: No, I want Tommy DeVito. I want Tommy DeVito.
0: Honestly, he kind of looked the same as Anthony Richardson last night, which is not good when you are being compared to Tommy DeVito, the backup quarterback for the New England Patriots. Yeah,
1: there's a meme.
0: Yeah.
1: No, go ahead. Where a guy is at, he's at the horse races and he's just smacking his own ass. Gone! Gone! with a little sheet of paper. Gone! That's me last night watching the Colts and the Patriots tie 13-13. 61-yard field goal goes in to tie it with a minute 15 left. I'm screaming. I'm hitting walls. I don't care about either of these teams and it's the preseason. I just love that football's back and Tommy Cutlets is on a football field. Last night, great action in the preseason. We learned that Fernando Mendoza is good in Addy's book, great in Drake's book, and we also saw Jeremiah Love for the Arizona Cardinals take the football world by storm with his agility. Same thing, I think, as Mendoza. His numbers aren't crazy. Didn't jump off the page. It's like, oh my gosh, what a dominant performance. 11 carries, 58 yards. But he was elusive, and watching him, you just thought, uh-oh, I see it. There's something there. Couple days of preseason games on their way. It's Westwood One Sports, the Westwood One Sports app. Addy Bates produces. Laura Jimenez runs the board. What if I told you there is a man who may have kidnapped someone, and that same man just signed with the Super Bowl champions? Here's how he'll transform their defense, and not in a good way. This is the Drake Toll Show.
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0: give you some quick context here. Fast timeline. Terry Arnold is a human being. That's a name you should know for the rest of this story. Terry Arnold, on February 1st, has an Airbnb where he thinks that $250,000 worth of stuff was stolen from it. This is the same. I mean, it's the same guy who plays for the Lions, right? He's first round draft pick, the Detroit Lions. He's a decent cornerback. He's just okay. He's a fine cornerback. He hasn't panned out the way you want a first round corner from Alabama to pan out. So on February 1st, he has $250,000 stolen from his Airbnb. By February 3rd, Arnold and his associate, Bokai Hilton, awesome bad guy name, great villain name, they report this, which is 2 days later. It's kind of weird to me they reported it 2 days later. But they're like, you know what? No, we're going to do it. We're going to handle this ourselves. And allegedly, two co-conspirators alongside Bokai Hilton and Terry Arnold hid inside a bedroom closet and lured via women. Also, that's the funniest part, probably the whole thing. It's not funny. It's robbery and kidnapping, but it's kind of funny. That these teenage young adult guys who Terry Arnold thought stole $250,000 worth of stuff from him are lured into an apartment by women. Of course, classic. Oh, pretty lady. Follow them into an apartment. Then those guys are held at gunpoint, pistol whipped, and severely battered. Come to find out, allegedly, this all was live streamed to Terry Arnold, who had helped orchestrate the deal. Bad, right? Well, in June, co-defendants came forward, took plea deals, and said, you know who did the whole thing? You know who orchestrated this? Terry Arnold, the guy who plays for the Lions. So what happened in June? They arrest Terry Arnold, take him to court. They got an ankle monitor on him. They got him in a green jacket. Do you know what happens to the people? You know what they put? Most people, they just get the orange jumpsuit. Terry Arnold got the green jacket. They put him in the thing where, like, in the super coat that they give to biters in preschool. Like, Terry Arnold might bite you. Put him in the green jacket. And now, a month and a half removed from that, guess who plays cornerback for the Seattle Seahawks? The defending champions of the National Football League. By God, if it's not Terry and Arnold. It's time on Westwood One Sports and the Westwood One Sports app. The Drake Tolles Show. Addie Bates producing. Laura Jimenez running the board for our Idiots of the Day.
1: Idiot of the Day.
0: Idiot of the Day number one. Terry Arnold's already been our idiot of the day numerous times in this show. I'm giving the idiot of the day to the Seattle Seahawks, who just signed Terry Arnold. Can I ask you the question? The world, sentient people, 310-840-4910. You can call or text the show, 310-840-4910. I want to ask you, how good at football would a guy have to be to possibly kidnap and rob people and you to sign him on your team? Your Super Bowl winning team? Let's bring in Addie Bates. Addie, we have a case where a dude may have orchestrated a crime that is worth, and right now he could still be facing life in prison. Not good, by the way, life in prison. And the Seattle Seahawks thought it'd be a good idea to sign him to their football team. Am I crazy for thinking that is, I don't know, bad?
2: This isn't a Josh Allen. This is not a Lamar Jackson who did this. You're like, oh my gosh, what do we do?
0: Because Josh Allen has kidnapped people on multiple occasions. We let him get away with it.
2: Like, what would we do if that happened to one of those guys, right? It's a big name. I understand he was the 24th overall pick in the 2024 NFL draft. But here's the deal. So he made 22 out of 24. Like, he started 22 games out of the 24 games that he played with the Lions. Just one interception. And who is that off of? J.J. McCarthy. I know.
0: Nine?
2: But he just played 8 games last year before he sustained a season-ending injury. So here you go. You have a guy who's going to come to your defense, who, by the way, 5th in the NFL in interceptions last year, 7th in touchdown passes allowed, and 10th in passing yards allowed. Okay, so that's that, okay? There you go. That is...
0: A good defense.
2: Yes. A defense, by the way, that held Drake May and the Patriots. Hold on, I got to do some long division here. 29-13. 13 points. So you're adding this guy, 1, plagued with controversy, 2, he was injured, and then 3, to a defense that's already pretty damn good. It just begs the question, what are we valuing more? Do we care about our culture? Do we care about what we do moving forward and building off of last season into this season, or do we just want to add a big name to add a, like a, I mean, I don't even know if it's a big name. Add a decent name. I don't know.
0: I didn't care about Terry and Arnold 3 months ago, you know? Terry and Arnold could have walked into the hotel lobby that I'm staying in here in... Where am I this weekend?
2: Salt Lake City.
0: Mm. Could have walked to the hotel in Salt Lake City, and I wouldn't know. I wouldn't have known Terry and Arnold was there. I'd have been like, "Oh, hey, guy, good to see you. So have fun. I was getting more towels. Nice."
2: The move just doesn't make sense to me. It would make sense. No offense to Cleveland Browns fans, but if the Browns side would be like, "Well, that's on par. That is on par for the Browns." Like, I would understand that they have Deshaun Watson. I'm sure they would be holding hands and singing "Kumbaya." But the Seattle Seahawks, this defense is already elite. It was the best defense last season. The best defense. I don't understand why we have to go out of our way, especially at this point in the season. It is August 14th. We are at preseason games. That's where we are right now, guys. Like, it's been a minute. I'm sure if they wanted to, they could have gotten him sooner, but why couldn't they? Oh, because he's in jail. He was in jail. So we had to bail him out, free four, just like in Kansas City. And it's just, I think the risk and reward here, I think the risk is greater than the reward that they're going to see.
0: It does beg the question. Hear me out. Mm-hmm. If J.J. McCarthy kidnapped and robbed people, does he get signed somewhere else? Does he get a shot? Does he get a fair shake? Because I'm starting to think the best way to revitalize your career after a couple of years treading water in the NFL is to possibly kidnap and rob people. You're spot on. With the Seahawks were as damn good as they were defensively. Did you need this? No. If you're the Browns, this could be revolutionary for your franchise. This could be the greatest player in your franchise's history because you're the Browns. It's facetious. Myles Garrett was a Brown, you know, a year ago. What is the risk worth? Again, 310-840-4910. Why would you risk it? Why would you mix this pot for a guy who might compete for third string corner? Oh, and by the way, his next court date is October 4th. You might learn, like, hey, in 2 months, maybe the guy's really good at poker. He's great at mafia. It's a classic bus game, NFL, MLB. Like, dude, what people forget, athletes are just big kids. They love to play games. They love mafia. Like, maybe Terry Arnold's a great mafia player on the bus. These guys come to love him. And then, oh no, in 2 months, your friend Terry Arnold is in federal prison for life.
2: I view him as MLB's Trevor Bauer. That's how I'm viewing him. But you know the difference is that why MLB teams don't want Trevor Bauer? I mean, he did do the strangling thing, and, you know, he did give a woman a black eye, but he was clear of those charges, whatever. It's because he's a PR nightmare, and teams don't want to deal with that, and the numbers don't equate to the baggage that he comes with. And I kind of view Terry and Arnold the same way in this situation. So I hope the Seahawks have a damn good PR team, because boy, oh boy, that is going to be a stain on this team this year, and there's going to be a spotlight on Terry and Arnold because of his history and because it's so fresh on this team who just won the Super Bowl.
0: Yeah. I don't get the move. I don't understand it. It would make more sense if the Giants were in the running for him. It would make a lot more sense if the Giants were the team that had picked him up. It's like, okay, whatever. I mean, the Giants are this kind of weird. They're in a weird PR spot in general. And for it to be the Seattle Seahawks, that you didn't need this guy. You didn't need the publicity after winning the Super Bowl of signing Terry and Arnold, who, again, I'm not kidding. I'm reading it right now. He may go to prison for life. He has eight charges. Eight charges. Eight of them. All eight are felonies. And if he is convicted, he may go to prison for life. You're the Seattle Seahawks. You didn't have to do that. Addie Bates produces. Laura Jimenez runs the board. Addie, are the Buffalo Bills your Super Bowl favorite? Would you pick them right now?
2: Absolutely.
0: I don't think so. I'm still a Rams guy. I'm all in on the Rams. But you know what? Let me push back on myself. Here's why the Buffalo Bills will win the AFC. Here's why it will be different this year for Josh Allen, who will finally taste supreme postseason success. That's up next. One Sports, the Westwood One Sports app. This is the Drake Toll Show.
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0: you're telling me the head coach is ousted and that this franchise is still second in odds to win the Super Bowl. That's just how good they are. The Buffalo Bills, Josh Allen in 2026. And it might be that expectations have never been higher. If you're going to move on to Joe Brady and make that the guy, does this have to be the year in Buffalo? Let's take it to an expert. Gene Battaglia joins the Drake Toll Show, talking all things sports in Rochester. One of our affiliates here with Westwood One Sports. Gene, incredibly appreciative of your time up early this morning, talking Buffalo Bills. And I mentioned a couple storylines there. Here's where I'd like to start. Going from head coach being ousted to still second in line in the Super Bowl odds. How does that seems so antithetical. How are the Buffalo Bills just as valuable with a head coaching change?
1: Yeah, good. Thanks for having me, Drake. Good morning. Yeah, it's number 17. It's Josh Allen. He really is that good. Right now, he's the favorite to win MVP. So as long as you have Josh Allen, you should be in the playoffs. And when you look at the rest of the AFC East, and I know New England got to a Super Bowl, but it's reasonable to think that the Bills are the favorites for the division once again, you can see a pathway. And the question here is, all right, if not now, when? When is this going to happen? And, yeah. You know, we're going to start to say, is this ever going to happen? But I thought it would have been last year, in a year where you didn't have Patrick Mahomes in the playoffs. You didn't have Lamar Jackson. The path was there, and that's when, all right, the decision was made. It's time for a change of head coach.
0: For Buffalo going into 2026, you said you thought last year was the year, and I think going into the postseason, most would have expected Buffalo to be the team to come out of the AFC. Instead, it's, of all franchises, New England and Drake May out of nowhere, effectively. And now going into 2026, if last year felt like the year, does that add even more pressure to 2026 needing to be the year with the window still wide open?
1: Oh, for sure. Like, you hired Joe Brady. Has there ever been a first-year head coach that's had this much pressure? Usually you get a grace period, a honeymoon period where, all right, you know, this is fun, and he's learning, and he's got, like, it's not just there's no experience. People here will draw the parallel to, well, hey, it worked in Tampa Bay where you had a great coach and you brought in. Well, John Gruden had a lot of experience. Like, Joe Brady has been a really good offensive coordinator in this league. He was a coordinator in Carolina, and they put up a really nice year under his watch. But there's a lot of pressure here in Buffalo, Drake. You're absolutely right.
0: Gene Battaglia joining the Drake Toll Show, Westwood One Sports and the Westwood One Sports app, talking the Buffalo Bills. You can hear Gene every day, weekdays that is, 4 to 6 p.m. in Rochester on WGR. Gene, we've talked a lot of Joe Brady here already, and as we should, he's a guy who goes from, you know, an assistant staffer at Baylor to offensive coordinator LSU to now the new hot commodity in the National Football League. How has he developed into not just, okay, offensive genius Joe Brady, but head coach from the podium to the way he runs this franchise as the guy in Buffalo from your eyes these last 6 months?
1: Yeah, I'm glad you brought up his background there a little bit, because his touch points along the way, he was part of that LSU national championship team, helped that. That's really where people he helped develop, the Tigers that year, gets the job in Carolina, and they have some success, and then things start to fall apart for Matt Rhule. Here in Buffalo, this is my belief. I thought he was a little bit under Sean McDermott's thumb, meaning the Bills really didn't have the defense that you can rely on to single-handedly win a game. And we heard all about complementary football and how it's so important. And the Bills had to kind of, you know, dial it back a little bit. Well, it's not a bad thing when you have James Cook. James Cook led the league in rushing last year. But you have a Ferrari at quarterback. Why not, you know, take it out a little bit more? So that's what I'm curious to see. Like, how can Joe Brady, without, you know, Sean McDermott looking over his shadow, call a game? Will we actually see more deep shots? There was this fear of turning the ball over. All right, well, if analytics would tell you, all right, sometimes an interception is the same as a punt. You know, take your shots. You know, what do you have to lose? So I'm curious just to see if the Bills, and I do believe that the Bills become a little bit more aggressive here with Joe Brady now that he doesn't have anybody just kind of saying, hey, here's the way I want to call the game. By the way, Joe Brady will continue to call plays here, so he's going to be calling plays for the field directly as head coach.
0: This is more of a setup here. It is, from what you've seen so far, the relationship between Josh Allen and Joe Brady, how strong is that? And maybe even an even more pointed question, what is that relationship?
1: Well, what was unique about the hiring process, Drake, was when do you ever get a head coach that sits in on, when do you ever get a quarterback who sits in on the head coaching interviews? I can't find another example, but that's how much power that Josh Allen had. And the first guy up in the interview process was Joe Brady. And then they interviewed eight other guys. Other guys who, you know, certainly couldn't go on to have success in this league, and they came back to Joe Brady, which tells me that if Josh Allen sat in on those interviews, he certainly had a vote in this process. If Terry Pegula, the owner, is the chief decision maker, but Terry's going to listen to Josh, and I'd have to think that Josh went to bat for Joe. So these two guys are tied. Like, really, I do believe that Josh Allen did have a big part in getting Joe Brady hired here in Buffalo.
0: He is maybe the most controversial man, hated and beloved, in Buffalo. Brandon Bean, the GM of the Buffalo Bills, who has orchestrated this whole thing. It's the Michael Scott vasectomy. Snip, snap, snip, snap. I think every other tweet I read is either we love Brandon Bean or we hate him. What is the air around the GM of the Buffalo Bills on August 14th? Surely it'll change August 15th. But right now, Bean's status with the fan base in Buffalo.
1: Well, it's a little strained, and you know, we don't hear from Brandon Bean directly all that much. This is probably a good thing, right? I go back to the day like Sean McDermott gets let go, and you invited me on the show, and I said at that point I stick to this. Like, okay, you're going to make the change. Why did you keep Brandon Bean? Because if you look at Brandon Bean's resume, all right, roll it out here. Yeah, the trade, the maneuvering to get Josh Allen, going against the grain. There were people that said Josh Allen would never make it in this league and ends up being a superstar. Yeah, that was great. But everything else, overpaying your own guys. The Bills are a collection, Drake, of good players, but there isn't another great player on this team. There isn't another, and correct me if I'm wrong, there isn't another player that right now you could say, oh, that guy is going to the Hall of Fame someday. Josh Allen will at this pace, but there really isn't. Like, you could say, oh, Deion Dawkins, really nice player. He hasn't been all pro. There isn't anybody on this defense that you could say, that's a game wrecker. So whenever the stories of Micah Parsons hitting the market, or, you know, he's up, you know, you can go make a bid on him, or Myles Garrett or Max Crosby, it's nice to, you know, to fantasize about that stuff, but the Bills don't have any cap space at the end of the day to make a move like that, because they're paying guys like Osiris Torrance, the guard out of Florida. He's a good player. But he's a guard, and you just pay him $12 million a year. Brandon Bean has a tendency to overpay for his own guys, and I think a lot of people are starting to see that. And if we get to the end of the story and, you know, the Bills don't win a Super Bowl during the Josh Allen era, well, the villain here isn't going to be Sean McDermott. It's going to be Brandon Bean.
0: He is Gene Battaglia, joining the Drake Toll Show. You can hear him live weekdays 4 to 6 Eastern Time on WGR Rochester, an affiliate of Westwood One Sports and the Westwood One Sports app. Gene, again, appreciate you being up early with us. Last couple things I got for you. Let's go into preseason. I don't know if you heard, but it was breaking news this morning. The Cardinals actually won the Super Bowl during their preseason game last night. And come to find out, I think I'm at fault here as the king of overreacting to preseason games. I see one good throw, right? Fernando Mendoza threads the needle, between three guys. You know, make him the starter. He's going to be all pro. I see one good run from Jeremiah Love, and oh my gosh, this guy's the rookie of the year. I keep bouncing back and forth. I love football that much. I was glued to it last night. I was screaming at the Colts Patriots 13-13 preseason tie. Maybe I have a problem. It's what I'm leading us toward. But The Bills can't win a Super Bowl with Josh Allen in a preseason game this weekend, but even Addy Bates, who does an incredible job producing the show, mentioned earlier to see Josh Allen for the first time in even a preseason setting under Joe Brady, the energy, the look, to get just a glimpse of that brings you back into football in 2026. I know the Bills can't win a Super Bowl in the preseason. What do you need to see from the Bills in the preseason to notice a blueprint that when February comes around, the Bills are still alive?
1: Drake, the easy answer is, hey, don't get hurt.
0: That's good.
1: And
0: yeah,
1: that's been kind of the debate. Like, okay, do we really need to see Josh Allen? And Josh is such a I'm company guy. Where he's saying, okay, whatever they tell me to do, I'm going to do. If I'm going to play, I want to play. And there's something to be said for, hey, you're opening a new stadium. Yes, there was a practice last week, but this is going to be the first game at the new Highmark. And okay, do we really want to look back and say that Kyle Allen was the starter in the first game? Let Josh out there go out there and have a series or two. What do I need to see? I just need to see actually the other side of the ball. Just be a little bit more competent. Jim Leonard, the new defensive coordinator, it's a new system. There are some new pieces here. And if the Bills end up going up against quality, like for next, I think it's going to be Shedeur Sanders next week, let's say. Well, I don't want to see Shedeur Sanders and the Browns march down the field. I want to see them go out three and out. So really that's the part I'm not going to overreact if the Bills offense doesn't look quite right this week, but I am going to say that, hey, I want to see some things out of the defense here over the preseason.
0: He is Gene Battaglia, the Bills expert, joining the Drake Toll Show. Gene, last thing I got for you. Man, we are cut for time. Otherwise, I had a few questions about Brendan Sorsby, the WNBA. I had a couple in here about Diana Rossini, but I got to get to the number one controversy in the NFL right now, if we can, and that's Highmark Stadium. As the Bills unveil their new threads, I've seen tweet after tweet of disgruntled fans this week about it, and surely everybody wants to complain about something, and the complaints are flooding in. Are we overblowing the new facility there in Buffalo? Is it a palace, or are there serious issues with the infrastructure?
1: Yeah, that's a great question. I mean, it was one of those, hey, story on Monday, still talking about it on Tuesday, still talking about it on Wednesday. I'll try to make this short. It's a story where there are multiple things that are true. Were there some people that were maybe misled? Hey, you don't have an obstructed seat. Here's what our computer model shows. Absolutely. Yeah, that's true. But it's a very small number of people. And the Bills have said, hey, we're going to make right on this. And I don't know the outcome of that. But that they came out, and I'd have to take the Bills at their word on that. I also believe that it was such a small number, and none of this came really from fans. It was people taking pictures, and then all of a sudden the noise comes from outside of Buffalo, from, you know, aggregators, TikTok, people looking into their camera saying, how could they, you know, there's people that didn't step foot into the stadium. So yeah, it's really kind of an interesting story how social media just kind of took this over and really distorted it for something that it's not. So were there some people that were kind of misled? Sure. Were those pictures that some of you see online accurate? No, because what the Bills pointed out is accurate. Those seats are not available for football. So my question to the Bills would be, and this is also true, they handled this wrong. They're not available for football. Then why are they there in the first place? Like, you don't have a concert there. So it was a bad PR hit for Buffalo, because this should be a celebration for just not the Bills, but really for the league, that a small market like Buffalo can produce a stadium like this. And unfortunately, it looks nationally that we didn't get it right.
0: You can hear him weekdays, 4 to 6 Eastern time on WGR Rochester, at Gene Battaglia on Twitter. Gene, appreciate your perspective breaking down the Buffalo Bills, and surely between now and February, and specifically when the Bills are in the Super Bowl in February, we'll catch up with you again.
1: All right, I'm going to hold you to that.
0: It's Addy Bates' take. It's Addy Bates' take. Thanks again, Gene.
1: Hey, thanks, Rick.
0: Like, I'm all aboard the Rams train as Super Bowl champions last season, which we didn't start this show until until December 29th. And I was at that point in time all aboard the Seahawks train to win the Super Bowl. And it was defense. It was defense alongside the fact that I thought, you know, Sam Darnold alongside Kenneth Walker III, by the way, was enough early in games to, hey, if the Seahawks can grasp a 7-point, 10-point lead against the Rams in a postseason game, I think they can close it out. Eventually, what did the Seahawks do? They win the Super Bowl. This year, I'm all over the Rams because not only did you, defense, Myles Garrett and Aaron Donald, as we expect Aaron Donald to return from retirement and join the LA Rams. Defense. That's why I'm on the Rams. But man, if it's not the Buffalo Bills that are just right there again, if it's not the Buffalo Bills who are just hanging around, still in that conversation, not just conversation, second, they fired Sean McDermott just to hire the offensive coordinator. Did you hear that? They fired their head coach to hire the offensive coordinator as the new head coach. And instead of, bottom fell out, we're not going to, you got to reset, franchise, we got to see where we are as a franchise. No, they're still second in the National Football League in Super Bowl odds. The MVP front runner is their quarterback, Josh Allen. And I thought Gene hit the nail on the head in saying that the expectation is even bigger in Buffalo this year, given that you hired the offensive coordinator. Oh, and by the way, that offensive coordinator, Joe Brady, was under the thumb of Sean McDermott and could not operate in the way that Joe Brady maybe wanted to operate. And now as a head coach with the freedom of a head coach in the National Football League, Brady's going to operate in a way that the Bills can actually win the Super Bowl. Man, I'm wouldn't it be something? Rams, Bills, Super Bowl 61. We're a ways away, and the Bills aren't going to win the big game. They're going to win a postseason game by suiting up for their preseason contest against the Panthers on Saturday. But gosh, Addy's got a great point. The energy, the change of the guard, Josh Allen starting the first preseason game for the Bills, send him out there. That at the brand new Highmark Stadium in Orchard Park. That is why I think the Bills this weekend can be a team that you watch and say, I the blueprint's somewhere in there. A healthy Bills team has the blueprint somewhere in there. It's Westwood One Sports and the Westwood One Sports app. You know, I think this is one of the sadder stories that in the 9 months of this show we've talked about. A Heisman Trophy winner might be suing the college he won the Heisman Trophy with. And he won it a couple of years ago. Let's go to an NFL star. Let's hear from an NFL star who loathes his former university for giving a kid his old number. That's up next. 310-840-4910. Let's get in the conversation. This is the Drake Toll Show.
2: The Jonas Brothers will be going down under, performing halftime for Rams 49ers in Australia. Will Aaron Donald be on the field, making Kyle Shanahan call SOS? Ooh, this is an SOS. Westwood One Sports.
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0: What if, instead of complaining, we just sent a cease and desist? Complaining out. Cease and desist in 2026. Like, why you know, tweet out, do better? I had a conversation with a buddy yesterday about how people, like, they put at the end of the, do better, period. Like, isn't that, ooh, scary, got me, do better. Why tweet out do better when you can just send a cease and desist to your school? That's the case for Jaden Daniels, the quarterback of the Washington Commanders. You know, when we sit down in radio, can I fourth wall you for a second? Can I take you behind the curtain a bit? When we sit down in radio and talk about, you know, topics of the show, where to go and how to, one of the things you want to do probably around August 14th, like we, even in the show, we talked about this about Terry and Arnold. Like, okay, what is the Terry and Arnold situation? This guy who, you know, may have committed 8 felonies and is now signed with the Seahawks. How does it affect the Seahawks? Why would they do that? You forward think. I'd love the forward thing. I'd love to talk about the on-the-field thing. I'd love to talk about Jaden Daniels getting back to his rookie form this year in Washington. But guess what? That's the last thing Jaden Daniels wants to talk about. A player at LSU wears number 5 this year. And when Jaden Daniels found out that someone's wearing his number, he got so frustrated, he sent a cease and desist letter to the university. And he's gone a step farther, per Matt Moscona of Locked On LSU. Jaden Daniels has requested the Heisman Trophy back from Louisiana State University. Did you hear that? That's real. That's a real thing. It's a real thing I just said. Jaden Daniels has requested the replica Heisman Trophy back from LSU. So the way the Heisman Trophy works is Daniels will get one, put it in your den, and LSU is going to get one. They can put it on display for the world to see. And he's asking for it back? What an absolute joke. So let's take you to Jaden Daniels. He has finally spoken out about this because this came to light a few days ago. And he's apparently been mad about Joe Burrow. Like, oh, Joe Burrow, nobody's worn his number. And we'll hear from Joe Burrow in a second. We'll hear from Lane Kiffin, the new LSU coach. Hell, we'll hear from the kid wearing the damn jersey in a second. But if you think about Jaden Daniels at LSU, he went 9-4. He went to the Cheez-It Bowl. I mean, Joe Burrow went 15-0, had 60 passing touchdowns, won a national championship. That guy's jersey can probably be retired. He had the greatest single season in college football history for a quarterback. Jaden Daniels had 20 less touchdown passes and 1,500 less passing yards. But he wants his jersey retired? Him winning the Heisman's, I'm not going to dilute the Heisman Trophy, but it's nowhere near what Joe Burrow did. And there are examples of other Heisman Trophy winners who have not had their jerseys retired. Baker Mayfield hasn't. Lamar Jackson at Louisville hasn't. And Louisville's not a Heisman Trophy school, and they still haven't retired his jersey. Kyler Murray, nope, no jersey retirement. Daniels, who should be putting his energy toward training camp, is instead fighting a battle with his alma mater.
1: Well, you guys didn't honor me. You're supposed to...

0: Because Daniels says this via his Instagram yesterday. Quote, I have been locked in on training camp, and that's been my number one focus. Nope. Already lied. Already told a fib. Already wrong. Incorrect. I've been locked in on training camp. Not true. People who are locked in on training camp aren't sending cease and desist letters. I'll continue. I have a lot of gratitude for my time at LSU. Nope. That's wrong. You sent them a cease and desist to stop using your name, your image, your likeness, and send your Heisman back. That's not what gratitude is. I'm proud of what my teammates and I accomplished there. All right, I'll give you that one. Obviously, there are issues to be worked out between my team and LSU. My hope is it'll get done privately. What do you mean there are issues? What are the issues? You just, you wore the number 5 at LSU, and now some cornerback's wearing 5 on the defense, and you have a problem with that? There's an issue that needs to be resolved? There's no resolution here. There's no issue to be worked out between your team, which is probably your mom, who operates as his manager. I'll go there. I'll call out his mom. Hell, she's the one wearing the pants here. I don't even know if Jaden Daniels runs his Instagram. I don't know if Jaden Daniels, he may not even be a part of any of this. It may be his mom, which is almost a worse look. My sole personal focus is on Commanders football. Wrong! You keep lying over and over and over. You're not telling me the truth in this. Finally, Jaden Daniels speaks out, and now it gets worse. It looks worse. My sole personal focus on Commanders football. You asked for the Heisman Trophy back. And you're going to tell me your sole focus is the Commanders? You're at spring training. Oh, geez. Training camp. Try that one on for size. One of those sports. You're at training camp. Thinking about your Heisman Trophy in your college days. He ends this by saying, I realize the business of football is unique, and I trust this can all be resolved. There is no resolution. You're the problem. You're squarely, solely the problem. There's no resolution. No need for resolution. There's no cease and desist. There's no, hey, don't put my face on a poster. Don't put my fat head on the wall. There's no send my Heisman back. There's no resolved. The resolution is you stop. Jaden Daniels asking for his Heisman Trophy back because another player is wearing his number at LSU. I told you Joe Burrow commented on this. Joe Burrow was asked, hey, is your number retired? Joe, take it away.
1: Yeah, they told me that they wouldn't use it again. But, you know, you never know. You never know what happens.
0: Joe Burrow, way better season at LSU during his Heisman campaign than Jaden Daniels. It's like, yeah, I mean, yeah, they said that my jersey wouldn't be worn, but I guess you don't really know. That doesn't sound like cease and desist. Like, they told him verbal agreement for a previous coaching staff. Surely it was Ed Orgeron when he was the head coach. He's like, we're going to retire your jersey. And it hasn't been retired. It's not hanging in the rafters yet. I wouldn't want to wear number 9. I wouldn't want to do that for Joe Burrow at LSU. But Burrow's like, yeah, I mean, okay. And he was pretty mum on the whole idea that Jaden Daniels should be upset. He's like, I don't even really care. I don't care. Most people don't care. You graduate college, you know what you do, you're gone. You graduated, you're done. You graduate high school, you're gone. You graduated, you're done. You're not 7 years at a Goldman Sachs thinking, they took down the banner from our district title in 2012. You don't think that way. Human beings don't think that way. Lane Kiffin wasn't thinking that way. The head coach at LSU said that, hey, when the kid DJ Pickett, the cornerback, sat down in his office, like, I'd like to wear number 5. I've always worn number 5. Kiffin was like, okay, fine, wear number 5. Here's Lane Kiffin, the LSU head coach, saying this is a non-issue.
1: DJ is in 5, and that was a situation that was promised to him in recruiting here, for him to sign here. And I've done a lot of research on that with the family and the representatives and the people. And so really, I looked at it, I didn't have a decision to make. It was promised to the kid. It wasn't done for whatever. I'm not going to get into that. I'm not going to judge something that I wasn't here of. But when a kid's promised something to come to school, he should wear it. So at that point, I don't really think that's my decision. I should be honored what he was told.
0: I told the kid, I'm the head coach, and I said, the kid can have the jersey number 5. Why is this a problem? Why is this a question? Lane Kiffin's confused. And I'm usually against Lane Kiffin. In this situation, I think Lane Kiffin has every right to say this is the stupidest thing in the world. It's the Drake Toll Show, Westwood One Sports, the Westwood One Sports app, 310-840-4910. Jaden Daniels, the quarterback for the Washington Commanders. Glory days. Bruce Springsteen. reliving his college years by asking

0: LSU to send his Heisman Trophy back and to stop using his name, image, and likeness on anything, sending a cease and desist because another player is wearing the jersey he wore at LSU. That player's name is DJ Pickett. Probably a great kid. Probably a nice guy. Probably had no idea when he was just signing to play at LSU. He'd be so steeped in controversy for just asking to wear the number 5, the jersey he's always worn. Here is the kid. They put the kid at the podium. I love this from LSU, by the way. I love most schools shy away from controversy. Like, let's not have the guy talk. We don't have to go there. We don't have to, let's not put it. No. Send his ass out there. Here's DJ Pickett on I wore number 5 my whole life.
1: About the number situation, I wore the number my whole life since I was 4 years old. It was a number I was promised. I wish Jaden the best. Good player, and he did real good here, so that's all.
0: That's the greatest mic drop from a kid I didn't know the name of 48 hours ago you could ask for. DJ Pickett, the redshirt sophomore cornerback at LSU, wearing Jaden Daniels number 5, says of the NFL quarterback, I wish Jaden the best. Sorry. That's incredible. I wish Jaden the best. This sophomore in college just wish an NFL quarterback the best. Smell you later, guy. I got number 5. I've been wearing it my whole life. I'm not giving it up. It's not about you. You got to live by it in life. It's not that deep. It's not about you. Most things in life are just not that deep and not about you. Jaden Daniels, it's not about you. Addy Bates produces the Drake Toll Show. Addy, am I off base here, or is this one of the most infuriating things that a franchise could go through in the middle of training camp?
2: Man, it's furious. It's infuriating for both sides. And you want to know what? Here's what I'm going to tell you. The reason why people aren't wearing Joe Burrow's number, why they're not even asking for it, is because he had a bigger impact on that LSU team than Jaden Daniels. People would not even think to ask for number 9 at LSU right now. And I think that speaks volumes to the difference between Joe Burrow and Jaden Daniels. And yes, if I'm Dan Quinn, I am pissed. I am pissed that Jaden Daniels is bringing this sort of attention to training camp when this team has brought in literal Navy SEALs in order to try to fix and rebuild the culture. This is bad, not only for LSU, who's trying to focus on getting back into college football season after a disappointing season last season, new head coach, and then the Commanders, who are consistently trying to turn things around with their organization internally and on the field. Jaden Daniels, you should be ashamed of yourself.
0: You should be ashamed of yourself. That's the takeaway. That's the point. Count that. Oh, man. Ryan Clark chimed in. I have the time. I mean, it's our show. We can do whatever we want, but I'm not gonna go too deep on this. But he did say, I've spoken with, it's just the worst tweet ever. Just Ryan Clark. This is an insufferable tweet, and it's way too long to read all of it, and it's all just a bunch of gobbledygook. Says he's spoken with people, good people on both sides. He's spoken with people on both sides. He says, I hope the situation's resolved in a respectful manner that most importantly recognizes what Jaden Daniels accomplished for LSU. Shut up, man. Go home. Go. Of course you would chime in. Of course Ryan Clark would chime in and be like, oh, and I really feel for Jaden Daniels' situation. Go home. Stop it. Oh, that's the worst.
1: I wish Jaden the best.
0: That's great, man. He's saying about an NFL quarterback. That's a sophomore in college talking about NFL. I wish him the best. Addy Bates produces. Laura Jimenez runs the board. Last night, this player won Rookie of the Year in the National Football League. Yes, in his preseason game. But he won Rookie of the Year in the National Football League. And he's not even a starter. That's up next. It's Westwood One Sports and the Westwood One Sports app. This is the Drake Toll Show.
3: There's still 2 QB battles ongoing. In Cleveland, it's Deshaun Watson or Shadur Sanders. And Atlanta's between Tua Tagovailoa or Michael Penix Jr. When the starter's named, we'll let you know. Westwood One Sports.
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0: got a sweet little body as you're rolling in the caddy with me.
1: Fernando Mendoza. I mean, hell, at this point, man, the Raiders might be the first example in NFL history of having two quarterbacks and actually having two quarterbacks. Here's what I mean by that. People always say, like, oh, if you have two quarterbacks, you have zero quarterbacks. Ha, ha, ha, ha. I watched last night. I watched the Raiders last night. And Fernando Mendoza looked really good. And Kirk Cousins also looked really good. Oh, and across the way for the Cardinals, a running back, Jeremiah Love, really good. As did Jacoby Brissett and Gardner Minshew. It just makes me happy, man. Football is just back. And I feel like the Raiders, maybe they can't go wrong by starting Kirk Cousins because it's just this run-of-the-mill, middle-of-the-road, hey, Kirk Cousins is not the worst quarterback in the world, not the best quarterback in the world. And you can ease in Fernando Mendoza. But he looked ready to me last night to face it, to try, to give that guy the keys, right? Isn't that the goal when you draft the guy first overall who just won the Heisman Trophy, went 16-0, won a national championship, to give him the keys? I think Fernando Mendoza might already be ready for the keys. It is the Drake Toll Show. Westwood One Sports, the Westwood One Sports app. I'll tell you who's not ready for the keys. We've got calls and texts rolling in. 310-840-4910. Ryan in Myrtle Beach says, when you have zero confidence your NFL number will ever be retired, this is what you do when you're Jaden Daniels, who is throwing a fit, asking for his Heisman Trophy back, that LSU didn't retire my number. You're spot on, Ryan. Jaden Daniels, I mean, one bad season in the National Football League. He's like, dang, I gotta go back to college. I gotta go back to the accolades. 310-840-4910. Let's keep it in South Carolina with John. John, good morning. You're on the Drake Toll Show.
2: Hey, younger brother. This is all so funny. These, NFL, some of these spoiled baby guys, it's craziness. I mean, it's just send them five cans of Gerber's baby food and say, here's your five back. I mean, it's just like I got a sister that every day she looks for something to complain about. That sounds like that guy. And I'll let you go.
1: John, I love it. Kind of on par with that, there was a great tweet yesterday from StubHub. Said, effective immediately, we will no longer offer tickets in groups of five. Out of respect for Jaden Daniels, we're only doing four or six. Thank you for your understanding. It's great. It's so good. Number five, Jaden Daniels wants his number retired, and he'll go to the lengths of asking for his Heisman Trophy back. Asking for the Heisman Trophy back in order to make his point. Addie, you had a whiskey-related tweet that was pretty good.
3: Yeah, Laura, is there any way I can get a breaking news stinger for this? Per Ian Rappaport, Jaden Daniels reportedly has an issue with Jack Daniels using his last name for their company. His lawyers will be reaching out.
1: I think you mean his mom. His mom will be reaching out.
3: Mama.
1: Can you give me more of the context on Jaden Daniels and the mother saga? Because I know she works as effectively as his manager, you mentioned that her and some other players are very good friends.
3: He's a mommy's boy, okay. But you know who else is a mommy's boy? Stephon Diggs. Stephon Diggs. He likes them older women. There have been photos that have surfaced from Commanders training camp of Stephon Diggs and Jaden Daniels' mom. Just talking, just having a good time, just getting a little, friendly.
1: Yeah. There are Sports Illustrated articles. Who is Regina Jackson, Jaden Daniels' controversial mother? She is his lead agent, by the way. And she has said in the past, quote, thank God he got a mama like me. Oh, yeah, man. Oh, yeah.
3: I hope you understand what I mean. Do you think she's the type of mom that when he brings like a girlfriend over, like the mom automatically hates her because she's like jealous that Jaden Daniels is giving a girl attention other than her? Do you know what I mean?
1: Yeah, another piece of this too. And so what if this whole conversation is kind of sad? And not for me to backtrack, because I'm having a lot of fun making fun of Jaden Daniels. I'm having a lot of fun dunking on this because it's so insane. What if Jaden Daniels is truly just handcuffed by his mother right now, who's his lead agent. And genuinely, he didn't. What if he had no idea the cease and desist had been sent, or his Heisman had been asked back? What if this was all just his mom going completely rogue? Like, I at that point, I mean, as somebody who loves their mother, it's weird, but like, you've got to cut ties with your mom.
3: Somebody who I'm so glad you put that out there. I was very concerned that you do not love your mom. No, it is weird, but I don't know. His Instagram post, that does make me seem like it's him, but I'm sure his mom's in his ear going like, honey, you are worth more than this. Like, they are disrespecting you. I'm sure that's what's going on. He's like, you know what? Yeah, you know what? I actually think you're right. I did win a Heisman. And you know what? The Cheez-It Bowl, that does mean something. Yeah, they should retire it. So I think it's just like, you know, his mom's just right there speaking in his ear. And he's like, you know what? Now I am mad about that. We should be pissed.
1: You know
4: and
1: what?
4: She said, not yet, my son. There's more.
1: I'll call my mom once a year and be like, hey, mom, just reminder, please don't post my house on Facebook. Like, just don't post a picture of the front of my house on Facebook. It's not a good idea. Your profile is public. Now everyone has my address. And mom's like, oh, dang it. I did. You can see the mailbox. Yep. You can see and the street sign. That's where I live. Jayden Daniels.
5: No.
1: Picks up his phone. He's like, mom, did you ask for my Heisman Trophy back? Mom, did you send LSU a cease and desist because they didn't retire my jersey? I told you to stop. No. Mom, did you fornicate with Stephon Diggs? Be honest.
5: No.
1: Tell me. Mom. Maybe a piece of this is he's just the ultimate helicopter mom has handcuffed Jayden Daniels to the point where he can't even focus. But what would you do? I'm Chris Hansen. You know, what do you do?
3: See how this looks, right?
1: Like, what do you do if you're Jayden Daniels and now you either, you know, publicly you have to put your mom on blast and be like, no, none of this was me. It was my mom. I don't know how you
3: Hell yeah, you have a whole PR team there. You could just say, hey, there were some
1: his mom's the PR team.
3: Talk with commanders. You could just, hey, there was a miscommunication here, like whatever, like I don't agree, yada, yada, yada. Just go against your mother. It's fine. You're a grown ass man. Golly, you're not going to get grounded. You're not going to get a spanking anymore. Like, come on, dude.
6: This is all hypothetical. You don't even know if this is true.
3: She is a big part of this.
6: Drake's theory of like, what if he didn't know?
3: Oh yeah, yeah.
1: Yeah, like,
3: I'm pretty sure he's very aware of it.
1: I love.
3: But it could be. This could be time for a conspiracy theory.
1: Conspiracy theory. Jayden Daniels has no idea that his mother has stolen his signature and is asking LSU for his Heisman back because they didn't retire his jersey.
7: Mama.
1: And he's he's shocked and stunned now to find out that, Mom. Also, he might get a spanking. You don't know that. She might take his allowance. Don't take my allowance.
8: Who is your daddy and what does he do?
1: And maybe it's Stephon Diggs doing the spanking here. Maybe who's to say? That's another conspiracy theory.
3: Future stepdad Stephon Diggs.
1: Why do you think Brandon Ayuk really wanted to go to Washington? Why do you think Brandon Ayuk really wanted to be a commander? Hey, yo, where's Jayden's mom at? maybe that's why they bought. It's Diego Pavia. And Jayden Daniels and their mothers in the same room. It's some sort of AA meeting for athlete moms, and it's just those two.
9: Ignore the hole.
1: I don't understand. I don't understand how you.
3: It was was the two of them recently at practice this week where he was giving her a piggyback ride.
10: Interesting. What? Per se.
3: You didn't see that? Yeah, Jayden Daniels, no. His mom, he was walking on the field and his mom's on his back. I'm being so serious.
1: No.
3: Mama.
1: You got Madison Beer and what's his name? Justin Herbert straight up jorking it out there. You've got, who is the other one? Oh my gosh, he's giving her a piggyback ride across the field. What was the other one too? Was it Haley Seinfeld?
3: Yeah, and Josh Allen.
1: We got quarterbacks making out with their girlfriends. We got quarterbacks giving their moms piggyback rides. What the hell is this league?
3: But Fernando Mendoza is trying to avoid the Las Vegas Strip, guys.
1: This is some Savannah Bananas ass NFL. This is not. This is what happened to the game I love. What happened to the game I love?
5: I myself.
1: We got Cam Scatamu doing backflips on a broken leg. He has no leg. He has no lower body. Oh, well, that's your story of the day, I guess.
3: Where's Aaron Rodgers? What's Aaron Rodgers doing?
1: He's with his grandma.
4: Ayahuasca is a grandmother spirit.
1: He's with his grandmother spirit, obviously. Not his real grandma, because they're not on speaking terms. He doesn't like his family like that.
4: And she said, Addie not Bates. Yet, my son. There's more.
1: Addie Bates produces. Laura Jimenez runs the board. 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Thank you for a job. 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
9: And it is a great day to be alive on Westwood One Sports. A fabulous football Friday. Yes, because football is now firmly back. Okay, the preseason variety. I get it. We're not supposed to make too much out of it, but we will. First 6 games of the first full week of the NFL preseason went down last night. And of course, what would preseason football be without massive overreactions to what we saw? 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And yes, there are still stretch run baseball games, very important ones being played, in particular this weekend in L.A. between the Brewers and the Dodgers, and out in the cornfield in Iowa last night between the Phillies and the Twins. 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Download it, wouldn't you? A-U-D-A-C-Y. And of course, we are with you live across North America on Sirius XM channel 375. We will react to a lot of what's been going on in the football world, not just preseason football, but arguments about numbers and jerseys, as that mess doesn't seem to be getting cleared up anytime soon. A little twist in the new ownership of the Los Angeles Lakers. We'll talk to Doug McCain of DMAC and Writer Afternoons on 97.1 The Fan in Los Angeles. He'll join us in the final hour of the show. With 6 games being played last night, that means there are still 10 more preseason games to be played across the NFL this weekend. There are plenty of interesting roster battles. Yeah, a lot of them are down the line. Roster spots 50, 51, 52, 53 on all 32 of those rosters. But there are more interesting battles than that, including in Cleveland, where they're still trying to figure out the quarterback position. Good friend Ken Carman from Mornings on 92.3 The Fan in Cleveland will join us in the second hour of the show. And we got a little early glimpse of what Robert Saleh might do with the Tennessee Titans as he took his new team all the way out to the Bay to face his old team, the San Francisco 49ers, last night in their preseason opener. John Burton from News Channel 5 and WNSR Sports Radio in Nashville will join us here in the first hour. In fact, in just about 20 minutes. So we've got a full show for you, a lot to talk about, especially leaning in on those six preseason games last night. Let's dive right into the five biggest stories of the day. We call it the high five.
0: Five. Aller zings it over the middle, has Wiegen's going to turn on the speed. Hayden Wiegen is on his way. Will he get caught? Turns it on extra. 10, 5, down to the 2-yard line.
9: Bob Pompiani on KDKA, CBS Pittsburgh. Drew Aller finding Hayden Wiegen, Steelers' fourth-round pick out of Iowa, in stride for a big 74-yard catch and run. And Aller had himself an impressive night in his NFL preseason debut. 10 of 13, 153 yards, two touchdowns, plus one on the ground as well. And the immediate overreaction is happening already. I saw somebody post last night. Got to ask yourself, when's Aller going to take over the starting quarterback role in Pittsburgh? All right, pump the brakes. Look, particularly in Pittsburgh, where a few years ago, Kenny Pickett, of all people, had a wonderful preseason, and that entire fan base has been burned now by overreacting to preseason results. There will be a pumping of the brakes, but let's encourage it now across the entire football watching landscape, because while Aller looked good, really good, hell, I'm a Penn State fan and a Steelers fan, so you would think I would be one of the ones getting out over my skis about this Drew Aller debut last night. It was still the preseason. Yes, Aller looked really good. But so did Will Howard. So did Mason Rudolph, for that matter. The three Steelers backups combined to go 27 of 33 for 313 yards. The Steelers, for reference, have that many passing yards in just one regular season game in the past 5 years. That's it. Through the remnants of a broken down Ben Roethlisberger's final season, through Kenny Pickett, through Mitch Trubisky, through Russell Wilson, through Justin Fields, through Matt Canada and Arthur Smith as offensive coordinators, they never really had a true offensive identity other than fear. Mike Tomlin was afraid to let his offensive coordinators use the middle of the field because he didn't really fully trust what he had at quarterback. All of those names I just listed. Even the future Hall of Famer Roethlisberger in his final year was a shell of his former self. So Tomlin was afraid to use the middle of the field. He was afraid to turn the ball over. And that wasn't a part of the DNA that we saw from the Steelers offense last night. I know. I'm saying the same thing. It's preseason. And it's backups against backups in many cases. But rather than the hyper focus on Aller and what he did specifically, I think what the real focus should be on Mike McCarthy. Giving the Steelers an offense that already in one preseason game looks more efficient and capable than anything the Steelers had in Mike Tomlin's final half decade as Steelers head coach. We'll get into this and what it may mean because we will talk a good bit of AFC North here this morning a little bit later in the show. Good job, Drew Aller. Good job, Mike McCarthy. Maybe the Steelers actually have an offense. Next.
0: Four.
2: Schwarber with a shot out to the corner and right. Keyshaw back and it's gone. What a way to open the ball game. A corn-fueled Schwarbomb.
9: Matt Vasgersian on Netflix. I'm not laughing at him. I'm laughing with him because he couldn't have meant that in a very serious tone. A corn-fueled Schwarbomb. Kyle Schwarber led off the Field of Dreams game last night in Dyersville, Iowa, with a home run. He hit a second one later. And the Phillies went on to win the Field of Dreams game. First time it's been played in 3 years. 3 years? Yeah, 3 years. And I think that's perfect. Look, there's not much more nostalgic for a baseball fan than Hall of Famers walking out of a cornfield into right field and all the way across the infield to the third baseline. You really can't get enough of that moment if you're a true baseball fan. But we don't need to do this every year. Sounds like they've got plans in the works already for next year's matchup. Red Sox may have leaked that they're going to be a part of it. We don't need to do this every year. Every 2 or 3 years is fine. I know MLB spent a ton of money rehabbing the site and upgrading the little ballpark there on the edge of the cornfield. And it is, visually, it's amazing. If you are a baseball fan of my age, and I would hope younger generations have come around to finding Field of Dreams as well, but particularly if you are a baseball fan of my age, that movie holds a lot of emotion. Feels, kids. We get in our feels when we see the Hall of Famers walk out of the cornfield. When we imagine, hey, want to have a catch with Dad? By the way, do you want to play catch? But I've heard enough of that argument. It's a great atmosphere, and it's fun. But the bigger story of baseball last night may have been that you had the Brewers storm back in the ninth to beat the Dodgers at Chavez Ravine in that battle for one of the two byes in the NL playoff race. Maybe finding some of their stride, hitting with runners in scoring position again, as they did in the ninth inning last night. Maybe that's just one game in LA. But that's the one that mattered more, as I smack the mic because I'm moving my hands too much while I talk this morning. That's the game that mattered more than old guys walking out of a cornfield in Iowa. All due respect to old guys walking out of a cornfield in Iowa. I love it. I just wonder if we could get this Field of Dreams game maybe a little earlier in the summer. If we could not do it every year, we don't need it every year. It was a fun moment, but let's not overdo it, okay? Next.
3: Three.
4: Back to Jeremiah Love, and he hops a defender. Oh, man, has he been impressive here in the first half. Jeremiah Love up to 58 yards during this opening half for Arizona.
9: And that's what he finished with. Jason Horowitz on the call on KVVU-TV in Las Vegas. Jeremiah Love had 11 carries for Arizona last night, 58 yards, three catches for 14 yards as well. I hate to beat the horse because it's dead and I've already been beating it all summer long. Please don't isolate that clip. Thank you very much. Jeremiah Love is going to be really good. Really, really good. And I think we saw just a few little glimpses of it last night. The ability to break through arm tackles. The ability, once he gets to the second level, to shift into another gear. Jeremiah Love is going to give us some incredible moments this year. Now, the Arizona Cardinals, not so much. But if you wanted... It's not sneaky, I don't think. I'd have to look at the numbers again, and I should have had this looked up before we started the show. But if you were looking for a dark horse offensive rookie of the year candidate, Jeremiah Love wouldn't be a bad look. Heck, Carson Beck might not be a bad look if we want to talk about overreactions to preseason games. I know he didn't play last night, but between Beck and Love, and what they did in their first preseason action scattered over the last two Thursdays, Arizona's not going to win more than maybe five games. Maybe they really put things together and win six this year. They're not going to be in a wild card conversation when we get to December. Heck, probably not even November for that matter. The Cardinals are not going to be good this year. But We've talked about this multiple times this summer. With just capable quarterback play, and Beck looked more than capable in the Hall of Fame game last Thursday, with just capable quarterback play, with the skill position players that they have scattered around the offense, and Jeremiah Love running anything like he did at times last night, the Cardinals could be scary in a year or two once they get an offensive line in place. I know it's early, and I'm not telling you to go bet the Cardinals to compete in the NFC West or to go to the playoffs. Again, today, as much as we're going to overreact, we're also going to pump the brakes on some of those overreactions to the first half dozen preseason games in the first full week of the preseason. But I think if you're a Cardinals fan, you got to feel pretty good about Love, about Beck, and where things may be going over the next couple of years. I said, if you're an Arizona Cardinals fan, I know there are some of you out there. Chris Mack in for Nick Costos today here on Westwood One Sports. It's You Better You Bet. Starting the show by counting down the five biggest stories of the day. The high five, number two.
3: Two. But my problem was when Joe Burrow's name got brought up, because both are Heisman winners. And at that point, I'm just going to tell you what LSU fans will tell you. Respect Jaden Daniels. Love what he did for us. You're not Joe Burrow. Your impact on this university was not Joe Burrow. And if that guy is being treated differently than you, it's because he has a different shelf on the legacy of LSU, sure, maybe than you, or, hey, for that matter, anyone else does.
6: Anyone.
9: Josh Pate on ESPN yesterday discussing the Jaden Daniels number five saga. I mean, how many different directions can we go in this thing and find fault with people? Because there's a lot. Obviously, DJ Pickett. Really, you decided where you were going to go to college and where you were going to go play football. I understand you're a five-star recruit. You've probably had everybody tell you for the entirety of your existence on Earth how great you are. But you based it on what jersey number you were going to get to wear? Come on. What are we doing? Unless grandma's last words on the deathbed were, number five, what are we doing? I get it. You've worn number five since you were a little kid. I've seen little kids handle this better than DJ Pickett has handled it. Wear whatever number you're given. Go out and make a name for yourself with whatever number they hand you. Jaden Daniels, for that matter. The moment you and your people wanted to drag Joe Burrow, your representatives wanted to drag Joe Burrow's name into this conversation, you had to know it was going to go sideways. Joe Burrow had one of the best seasons of all time in 2019. That 2019 National Championship LSU squad is one of the best college football teams, if not the best college football team of all time. And you want to talk about going 10-3 and playing in a ReliaQuest Bowl as comparing to Joe Burrow? You don't need to take your ball, or in this case, your number five and your name, image, and likeness and go home. Let this DJ Pickett kid go out there and wear number five and see if he holds any kind of a candle to what you did when you won a Heisman at LSU. Those are just two of the people in this entire ridiculous scenario acting like adult-sized children. Not the least of which is Lane Kiffin and Brian Kelly before them. And I'm sure LSU fans, I've got some in my family, are handling this all very, very well. He said with zero sarcasm dripping from his voice. We'll get into this in a little bit more detail later in the show, but we're arguing over a jersey number, people. You're not 5 years old. You're just acting like it. Finally, number one.
7: One.
8: That was a quick throw. Whoa! And it's caught! The Mandalorian with his first Raider touchdown, and it goes to Jack Fish.
9: Jason Horowitz again on KVVU in Las Vegas. Fernando Mendoza's first NFL touchdown pass, at least to the preseason variety, to Jack Besh. Finished 10 of 16 for 97 yards with that touchdown. Looked a little shaky at times. He's still adjusting to getting under center. There's going to be a lot of adjustments for Fernando Mendoza. Not the least of which is playing behind that offensive line in Vegas is not good, which is exactly why you don't overreact to anything Mendoza may do too well during the preseason. You let him get out there. You let him get his reps. And then you let him stand there and hold a clipboard and watch Kirk Cousins go out there and make mistakes. And you let Mendoza learn from that. I know, Raiders fans, I know you're anxious to see Fernando Mendoza in there. We all want to see if this guy can actually live up to the first overall billing. I don't know if he can, but we all want to see it at some point. I just think what's best for the Raiders at this point, where they are on the timeline, is not to throw Mendoza in there. Another conversation I know we've had a lot this spring and summer since Mendoza was drafted, since the Raiders signed Kirk Cousins. But I still fall down on the same side of the argument I have since the very beginning. Let Mendoza sit. Let Mendoza watch. And then when Kirk Cousins is completely broken down, you put Mendoza in there. There's no rush. You're not going anywhere this year. So let Mendoza sit and watch and learn. Make the most of the preseason reps by all means, Fernando. But again, let's not overreact too much to anything we see in the preseason. Although we'll do that a little bit later here on Westwood One Sports. Chris Mack in for Nick Costos today. Presented by BetMGM. Some rash overreactions to those six preseason games. And on each of those overreactions, we'll try to pump the brakes just a little bit and find some perspective in the results. Because again, it is the preseason. A look ahead to the rest of the first weekend of preseason action around the NFL. Doug McCain will join us from LA. We've gone 20 minutes this morning and haven't mentioned once Aaron Donald's possible comeback to the Rams. We'll talk to D-Mac about that in the final hour. We'll talk to Ken Carmen from Cleveland about what he's expecting from Shedeur Sanders, Deshaun Watson, and the Browns quarterback discussion in the second hour. But coming up next, Titans went out to the Bay Area and beat the Niners last night. I don't know if that really means much, the result, but as one of the darlings, one of the popular sleeper picks going into the 2026 season, I do want to get a Nashville perspective on what Robert Saleh is doing with the Titans, Cam Ward, Carnell Tate, and all of it. We'll talk Titans with John Burton of News Channel 5 and WNSR Radio in Nashville next, right here on Westwood One Sports.
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1: You want to talk misery business? We'll get into it with Ken Carman. Sorry, that was mean. I like Ken. Ken's a really good friend. We're going to talk to him in about an hour or so about the Browns heading to Chicago for their preseason opener and how things are looking with their quarterback battle, air quotes with my fingers. That coming up a little bit later here on Westwood One Sports. Chris Mack in for Nick Costos today here on You Better You Bet. 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Coming up in about 20 minutes. I mean, talk about an infiltration of the enemy or your little brother moving into your bedroom when you go off to college. This is unacceptable. This aggression will not stand, man. Something going on in Southern California that we need to talk about coming up before 10 Eastern, 7 Pacific. But with the first six preseason games of this first full weekend of NFL preseason action out of the way, including a late night till out in the Bay Area, late night Eastern time anyway, between the Titans and the Niners, and the Titans being one of the preseason darlings for a lot of people, one of those dark horses, one of those teams that a lot of people expect to take the next step. I thought, who better to

0: I lived in Pittsburgh for over a decade, and I went to many a Steelers-Browns game, and just watching the black and gold pummel the brown and orange, and all you Pittsburgh fans just taking delight to that. So, you know, I guess it's in your blood, right?
1: It is. It's an inextricable strand in the DNA. It can't be ripped out. Let's talk about your Titans, though. They go out, they get a win, and that's secondary, really, the final score to the results in a preseason game. But a 19-13 win out in San Francisco. Let's start with the guy who went back to visit his old team, Robert Saleh, the new head coach for the Titans. And he decided it looked like the starting unit got roughly three series on offense. Were you surprised at all to see how much of a workload they got right out of the gate?
0: Not really, Chris, because Saleh kind of indicated back in the spring that his plan, his initial plan, subject to change, of course, his initial plan was to play his starters pretty significantly in the preseason. And it makes sense, right? He's a new head coach. Coming to a new organization. He's got an all-new coaching staff, a lot of new players, and a lot of things they want to get right before the opener September 13th against the New York Jets. So, yeah, the starting offense was out there for about three series, and I know the starting defense was out there. Jeffrey Simmons, who never plays in the preseason, he was out there doing his thing. So not really a huge surprise to see Robert Saleh have his starters out there for a little bit of an extended period of time. And I think we're probably going to see that in preseason game number two as well.
1: Cam Ward had an interesting night for what it's worth, John. I mean, brilliant 95-yard touchdown drive on the opening possession, but he ends up going just 5 of 12 for 57 yards. I think Saleh said post-game that he looked a little, this is a popular phrase amongst coaches talking about young quarterbacks these days, a little, quote, sped up. Just from your vantage point watching the game, what did you see from Cam Ward in his night of work, especially that first drive that looked pretty good?
0: Yeah, first drive looked really good. He hit Calvin Ridley for a nice gain on a third and 10, a well-designed play, a screen pass to his tight end, Gunnar Helm, for 16 yards and a first down. You know, I thought overall the offense, you know, ran the ball pretty well. You know, they're starting a rookie as of now at right guard, and Fernando Carmona, who they drafted in the fifth round, he actually looked pretty good. The offensive line did a decent job. Of course, San Francisco didn't play most of their starters on defense, and as you know, it's a pretty good defense. But, yeah, I mean, the first drive was pretty good, but as far as the term sped up, I think it's apropos in this situation. He had some guys open in subsequent drives, flat out missed them, or maybe threw the ball too hard, took a really bad intentional grounding penalty when he was under pressure. And I felt like there were times where, you know, he just kind of waited a little bit too long in the pocket. You know, as well as I do, that ball's got to come out. You don't have time to, you know, make a sandwich back there. This is the NFL and they're coming for you. So listen, there's a lot on Cam this year, right? Number one overall pick last year. Learning a new offense under Brian Daboll this year, new personnel. He's got a lot on his plate, and he's trying to process everything. But, you know, fans are. They're going to look at what Drew Aller did last night for your Steelers. They're going to look at, you know, Joe Burrow, even though he's Joe Burrow, having an efficient night. And, you know, Fernando Mendoza with a nice drive, getting the Raiders into the end zone. And people are going to overreact to it. I'm going to hold off on that. But, you know, and see how the rest of the preseason and training camp develops. But by and large, that was not exactly an inspiring, stellar performance by Cam Ward last night. And the book on Cam Ward has always been, look, he's not going to be a 70-75% completion guy. That's just not his game. But he does have the arm talent. He does have the moxie. He's a tough kid. And the hope is that, you know, Daboll can kind of harness him a little bit and get him to make some big plays and not make as many mistakes.
1: What's the relationship been like, John, between Daboll and Ward from what you can tell? Because Daboll, I think, is notorious for being a bit of a hard ass. Cam Ward, a young quarterback, maybe he needs that, maybe he doesn't. How are those two gelling early on?
0: But, well, judging by what both guys are saying, it's going well. And, you know, Ward, it seems like a type of guy who wants to be coached hard. You know, the thing about Ward is, you know, we'll see how he develops as an NFL quarterback, right? That's down the road. But as far as doing the little things, you know, getting in early, staying late, watching film, working with his OC, working with his quarterback.

0: coach. It's been exemplary. You know, he has been that guy. He's been a really, really nose to the grindstone type of guy. And, you know, you look at the previous starting quarterback, Will Levis, and I kind of made this analogy, right? You know, Will Levis is a guy that wants to be great. He wants to be a really good quarterback. Cam Ward believes he will be a really good quarterback. So he's got it from a mental standpoint. You're right. You know, Dable is tough. He's got a temper, and he's very demanding on his quarterbacks. But Ward seems to have taken to that. He likes it. He said nothing but good things about working with Brian Dable. So, you know, the hope is here in Nashville that that marriage can work, and we can see, you know, better production from the passing game and the offense in general with the Titans.
1: John Burton of News Channel 5 and WNSR Nashville Sports Radio with us here on Westwood One Sports. You mentioned Will Levis, so let's talk about the backup quarterbacks. Levis, Trubisky, the established veteran being brought in, and Hendon Hooker, who's still looking to finally get off the ground in his NFL career. What's the assessment of what that's going to look like behind Cam Ward? I imagine Trubisky, I don't want to say is a shoe-in to make it, because you want to have an established veteran backup behind a young quarterback like Ward. But what's it look like, the battle for what I would imagine are two more quarterback roster spots?
0: Yeah, I mean, you don't have to say it. I'll say it. Trubisky will be QB2. He's the backup. That's why he was brought here. And as far as, you know, Will Levis goes, I think he's a guy that they want to hang on to. Just in case, right? We all know in training camp, someone's going to get hurt, something's going to happen, and that would certainly increase Will Levis's value for a trade. If nobody steps up to trade for him, will Levis still be on the roster? Maybe, but you know, it's pretty clear that, you know, the organization, from a is he the franchise quarterback standpoint, has moved on because Cam's here now, but. There's a lot that they like about Will, and his attitude's been really good. I mean, that's a tough situation for him. Sat out all last year, opted to get shoulder surgery, now is back, knows he's not going to be the starter, knows right now he's number three on the depth chart, so his future here is probably not very promising. So, but it looks like it's going to be, obviously, Cam as the starter, Trubisky the two, and they'll look to probably move Will Levis and maybe have Hooker either be on the active roster or the practice squad. And you're right. And then Hooker, obviously folks around here very familiar with, had a couple of really good seasons at the University of Tennessee. He's loved by the fan base here. I know there are portions of this fan base here in Tennessee that would love to see him be on the roster, be on the team, even if he's not the starter or even the number two. So it looks like it's going to be Cam, Mitchell, and then probably Hooker in some capacity, and I predict that they're eventually going to move on from Will Levis. They'll either release him or probably, you know, if they can get something for him in a trade, they'd love to do that, but I'm not sure he's going to be on the opening day 53.
1: Interesting. One of the things that people have talked about in regard to the Titans and why they believe in the Titans taking a step forward this year, John, is obviously Carnell Tate. No catches last night on just three targets. Is that just a part of the process at this point, or is there going to be an immediate knee-jerk overreaction this morning in Nashville to Carnell Tate not having a single catch in his first preseason action?
0: No, that you're gonna chalk that up to the first preseason game, and, you know, everything maybe being a little bit out of sorts, out of rhythm. Listen, Carnell Tate has already won over this fan base based on what he's done in training camp, based on what he did back in the spring in OTAs. This kid's the real deal. He's making spectacular catches in practice. He's dominating. He's running great routes, catching the football. You never see him drop the ball. He's really good in the red zone on the fade route, you know, one-on-one with a DB fighting for the ball. You know, he's known as a contested catch guy. He's really, really shined in training camp. I'm sure the fans would have loved to see him, you know, have a tote last night, but that's certainly not cause for any concern, if you will. Carnell Tate, he has proven very quickly, based on how he's performed in practice and in training camp, that there's a reason why the Titans took him fourth overall. It's a bit of a surprise on draft night, but the more you see Carnell Tate perform, the more you realize this is the big play weapon that Cam Ward needs to have a chance for Cam to be a legitimate franchise quarterback in his league.
1: John Barton of News Channel 5 and WNSR Sports Radio in Nashville with us here on Westwood One Sports, talking about the Titans after their preseason debut last night, a win over the Niners in Santa Clara 19-13. Tony Pollard finished off that first 95-yard drive we were talking about, John, earlier on the first possession. You come back with Pollard and Spears as the 1-2 in the backfield again this year. With a young quarterback, it's always important to have stability in the run game. I'm also a big fan, not just because he's a Penn State guy, but of Nick Singleton, the fifth-round pick, who's in the mix as well. Is there a confidence in them being able to lean on the run game in weeks where maybe Cam Ward does struggle?
0: Yeah, I think there is. And you mentioned Tony Pollard. I mean, not only a productive player, right, four straight 1,000-yard seasons, one with the Cowboys, three straight with the Tennessee Titans. You know, Spears is a guy that they need to get going, right? He's a guy that's been in and out of the lineup with injuries, but you see the ability that he has, not only running the football, smaller guy, not afraid to run between the tackles, but is a great weapon as a pass receiver. You know, Dable's been working with him in the slot, splitting him out wide, letting him see if he can get one-on-one with a safety or a linebacker, because that's a mismatch with his quickness and speed. And I'm with you, man. I love Singleton. I love, you know, the fact that he's a versatile back. He's got good burst. He's got good power. He can also catch the football. He's a guy that they really, really like as a rookie. So, yeah, you've got a pretty good potential three-headed monster from the running back position. And, you know, a young quarterback's best friend is a good running game. And, you know, Dable, I know he's known as a quarterback guru, quarterback whisperer and whatnot, but Dable wants to run the football. He wants to be balanced, as most OCs will tell you. But, yeah, you've got three pretty good running backs to start with in Pollard and Spears, and now Singleton, who's flashed a little bit in practice, had a couple of good runs last night, as you saw. So, yeah, I mean, if they can get a good running game going and a good short passing game, too, with the tight ends. I mentioned Gunnar Helm, the tight end who caught that little tight end screen and got 16 yards. You know, they have Gunnar Helm. They have Daniel Bellinger, and obviously they went and spent money on Wandell Robinson to be their slot receiver. So, a controlled short passing game and a good running game is only going to benefit Cam Ward.
1: John Barton of News Channel 5 and WNSR Sports Radio in Nashville with us here on Westwood One Sports. Obviously, we're focused on the offense. You got Brian Daboll coming in. You got a second-year quarterback who a lot of people expect to make a leap. You got Carnell Tate. We just got done talking about the running backs. But on the other side of the ball, I mean, it is Robert Saleh who was brought in to helm the ship, John. And yes, you got a win. It's a preseason win for what that's worth. They did give up some chunk plays, though, to some Niners backup quarterbacks. Is there any issue? I know Saleh mentioned a, quote, sense of urgency about getting things right in the secondary last night. Is there any concern about the holes on the depth chart on the defensive side?
0: Well, the defensive line should be stout, right? You got Jeffrey Simmons, who's an all-pro, and in my opinion, he's a top five player in the NFL, regardless of position. Doesn't get a lot of national run, obviously, because he plays in a smaller market and a team that hasn't done well. But, you know, they brought in John Franklin Myers, as a free agent. They've got some good potential edge rushers, Jermaine Johnson, who they traded for, and Femi Oladejo, who's in his second year, who actually flashed last night, a guy that they're looking to get going. And they also, in the first round, along with Carnell Tate, drafted Keldrick Falk, who's an outside edge rusher out of Auburn. So they feel good about the defensive line. The linebacker crew is solid. They drafted Anthony Hill Jr. from Texas. They have a veteran in Cody Barton there as well. It's the secondary, though. That's a bit of a concern. You know, the two safeties are solid, but you have Amani Hooker, who's a veteran and, you know, might be slowing down a little bit. Kevin Winston Jr. is a budding star entering his second year, and they went out and spent a lot of money on their corners, right? They got Alante Taylor and Cordell Flott, who they both brought in as free agents. But, you know, the secondary appears to be, for now, the weak part of this defense. But the hope is that that front seven in this fast-attacking, violent Robert Saleh-style defense, and by the way, Saleh says he will call the defensive calls on game day, despite the fact that he's also the head coach. They're hoping that they can dominate to where the secondary doesn't have to work as much. But, yeah, there should be a sense of urgency right now because that secondary has to come together, because there are going to be games where, you know, the opposing team, the opposing OC, can scheme up that defensive front and protect their quarterback. Now it's up to the secondary to make plays. Potentially across the board, it looks like a good group, but, man, they have to come together quickly because, you know, they're going to be facing – I mean, every week you're facing either a really good quarterback or an effective quarterback, and you give any quarterback – time to throw in this league, you know, you can get picked apart, especially if your secondary is lacking a little bit.
1: JB, love catching up with you, man. Thanks so much for taking the time this morning. Take care of yourself. Be well. Get in a few extra reps today.
0: Brother, anytime, man. I'll do a couple extra push-ups for you, Chris. Always good to talk with you, bro.
1: Thanks, man. John Burton of News Channel 5 and WNSR Sports Radio in Nashville with a deep dive on the Titans, who won against the Niners last night in their preseason opener. Not the most impressive night from Cam Ward, but that first drive, I think there have to be some takeaways from when you walk down the field 95 yards and cap it off with 6 points. Coming up top of the hour, we'll have some NFL preseason overreactions. Yes, just seven games, I guess, counting last week's Hall of Fame game under our belt. But let's overreact just a little bit. Maybe tap the brakes where we need to on what we've seen to this point. Ken Carman from 92.3 The Fan in Cleveland coming up in about 35 minutes to talk about the Browns quarterback situation as they head to Chicago to take on the Bears tomorrow afternoon. But coming up next, you know that kids game, Imposter? We have an imposter, and the imposter is not just in the building. They own the team now. I'll let you hear exactly what's happening next here on Westwood One Sports.
2: The Jonas Brothers will be going down under, performing halftime for Rams 49ers in Australia. 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
1: What are we doing? Chris Mack in for Nick Costos today here on Westwood One Sports. 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This is wild to me. It's all coming out now. After an appearance on J.J. Redick's The Old Man and the Three podcast way back in January of 2021, Bob Iger, who is now the new co-owner of the Los Angeles Lakers, made an admission that I can't think is sitting very well right now with Lakers fans. Listen to this.
2: I am a Clippers fan. Having moved from New York to Los Angeles back in 2000, and being a big NBA fan, I needed a team to root for. And in my youth, the Lakers were a big rival of the Knicks, the team that I grew up rooting for. And so I couldn't root for the Lakers very easily. It just was not in my DNA.
1: So why are you buying them? Okay, businessman, smart investment strategy, yada, yada, yada, yada, whatever. Bob Iger, new co-owner of the Lakers, openly admitted that he is a Clippers fan. I can't even come up with a proper analogy for this. Maybe it's like, I don't know, who's somebody from the Mets past? This is like Bobby Valentine coming back and buying the Yankees. I don't know. I can't even come up with a good Yankees Mets analogy. I mean, is this like David Beckham buying Manchester City? I don't know. But this is, Lakers fans have a lot going on this offseason. I can't imagine this is making them feel any better about things. Coming up, six preseason games last night. Let's have some wild overreactions to some of what we saw. Maybe tap the brakes where applicable. That next, right here on Westwood One Sports.
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19: 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Vince Sapienza, Vinny Bonsignor, and Clay Baker come to you live from Las Vegas here on a Friday, August 14th, 2026. We're just hours removed from the Raiders opening up their preseason schedule, ending up on the wrong side of the scoreboard, but score aside, we saw some good, we saw some bad, and we saw a whole lot of areas that need to improve. We talked about yesterday how it's the most important day of the year for the Silver and Black. And it was. Massive information, evaluations, growth took place last night at Allegiant Stadium. Despite the Raiders falling 27-14 to the Arizona Cardinals. But it's a film day for the team. taking steps forward as they get set now to travel to Houston next week and continue the process that is building this thing from the ground up. So welcome in, everybody. 702-365-9200. Like we had on Thursday, I expect Raider Nation up today because you got to see what you were hoping for. Fernando take the field. Fernando look like a guy who can handle the moment, find his way to the end zone, lead a scoring drive. Had another opportunity for another one, but kicking game failed him. So basically what we're going to be talking about today is your reactions from Thursday night at Allegiant Stadium. How would you grade Fernando Mendoza's performance? Whose stock is up? Whose stock do you think is down? What are you worried about moving forward? 702-365-9200. Vinny, good morning. Reactions from the preseason opener.
20: Good morning, guys. I don't necessarily think anybody's stock is down. I'll say that. I think there were some learning experiences for some young defensive backs, which is to be expected, especially for certain players that haven't played in a long time. And I'm sure we'll get to that. Felt really good about where the run game was. Ashton Gentry averaging over 4 yards per carry. I know it was a light day of work, but you could see that the offensive line and that he, I think, is headed in the right direction. Mike Washington, obviously, popping a long one. He's a kind of a home run hitter type back, and I think we obviously got a glimpse of that. I was really impressed by Fernando Mendoza. Not surprised whatsoever, as we've been talking about. He's a player that I believe is built for this, is built for these types of moments. And, it wasn't perfect by any stretch of the imagination, but he showed a lot of decisiveness. We said yesterday, hey, can you go out there and make it look easy? I thought, relatively speaking, he did exactly that. He looked comfortable. He looked in command. He took some chances down the field. He stuck a couple of balls in there with his arm strength. Nice throw on the touchdown pass. I thought that he had a chance on that third down play, throw to the end zone. Looked like it was closer than maybe people might think. And then obviously, like you said, the kicker let him down, or else he would have had 10 points to his credit. So defense needs a lot of help. Obviously, you need Max Crosby out there. It was a vanilla type of a game plan. Didn't like the penalties whatsoever. That needs to get cleaned up. But overall, I would say that despite the score, and we said yesterday the score was pretty meaningless, I felt like the Raiders played reasonably well. Didn't like what they did on third down defensively. You can't keep doing that. And there was a big penalty on a third down that extended that touchdown drive, opening touchdown drive for the Cardinals. So all in all, I thought it was a good positive night for the Raiders. Some negatives that need to be cleaned up, but by and large, some of the young players look really good, including that guy who wears number 15, who, if anyone thinks, like I said yesterday, that this thing's miles and miles away or apart between he and Kirk Cousins, I don't see that way whatsoever. And I think we got a glimpse of that last night, or a lot of people got a glimpse of that last night, about how ahead of things Fernando Mendoza truly is.
21: And maybe just to back up on what you were saying about the defense. Yeah, the defense, it was something to be desired. It wasn't very, exotic or dialed up, but they really allowed a lot of soft passes, a lot of easy work for Minshew and Brissett, who were perfect at the half, 15 for 15. And yeah, it was just like 7 and 8 yards here and there, nothing really fancy, but they were eating the secondary up, and it was just a little at a time. So something, little stuff like that, I think can actually be good, because the tape will show how this defense really needs to start reacting a little quicker. And Jermaine McCoy in the end zone one-on-one a couple times did not look the way we were expecting it to look. And I think that's something that maybe this is a good learning portion where they can go and take a look at, like, all right, we need to make a few adjustments here and in our plan and how in our pursuit, and especially maybe playing a little more aggressively as in the secondary. I think for our young guys in the DB room, this was a good game for them to learn from.
20: Yeah, and I kind of felt, Vince, get your thoughts on this. I felt like Jermaine was there. It was just a couple of technical issues, which, I mean, like we've been saying, and this is not trying to sweep anything under the rug, but he hasn't played a competitive football game since, January. yeah, you know, you're the better math guy than I am, but it's been a long time. And so those types of things, that rust stuff, especially with the techniques and fundamentals, timing, those types of things, that's going to come. And that's what training camp is for. And that's what practice is for. But I thought, he was in the right place to just now, you know, shake it off the rust on some of the technical issues. And I think he's got a really bright future. So I'm not worried at all.
0: Yeah, with Jermond McCoy on those two plays in particular, the first one, it felt like he wasn't as sticky as the second one. If we're again, mm-hmm. we're really going to probably break this down more than we need to, but looking at what we have and the information that we have, he was more sticky on the second one, but the end result was what it was because he lost the hand fighting battle. And that's literally technique. And as probably learning for the first time a different kind of strength from receivers in the NFL and receivers in college. Also, again, to your point, 20 months removed from feeling that at that kind of competitive level is different. That being said, you know, I'll be the first one I put on the on X after the first one. I go, he's going to want that one back. And then he gets the opportunity to get it back. Mm-hmm. And it's the same result. So it's no doubt going to be a learning moment. Thank you. It's no doubt going to be a learning moment for him. You could see the body language was not great. He's super disappointed, yeah. Obviously very yes. competitive. He talked about how emotional the moment was going to be, being able to play in a game like this and wanting, as I keep saying, meet that moment. And I'm not saying that he didn't meet the moment because he was out there. That in itself is a hell of a feather in the cap for him. But in terms of the execution, it wasn't there. It's a learning moment. Do I think he'll get better from that? I damn sure hope so, right? And there's no reason to believe that he won't because of it. Like, again, he did everything but those final moments. Can we close the gap on those final moments? I'm going to lean yes, he can.
20: Yeah, and I think what we're basically saying is that, or at least how I felt, was he just needed to get the first one out of the way. And you know, there was a lot to like, except, as you said, just making the final play, closing it out. And sometimes that's, you know, those finer points are sometimes, you know, the toughest to close. But I would fully expect that, you know, as he moves forward, those are the type of plays that he's going to eventually make. I just think it was really important for him to, like I said, get this one out of the way, get out there, get the juices flowing again, feel what it's like to have to look up at the scoreboard and see actual results for what you do or what you don't do. All of which, I think was a positive step for him. And those are things I've seen him make those plays. So I'm not worried, at all. I'm not worried about the level jump or anything like that. He's going to be just fine. It's just really a matter of him being able to be out there and continuing to shake off that rust. And last night, was a big step in that direction.
0: Couple more points on the defensive side, because obviously it was not a good look for the defense as a whole. It just simply wasn't. The Cardinals scored on their first five possessions. And again, it's preseason. You're getting ones out there very briefly. Twos were out there for a good spell. And then the rest are what they are. Still not a good look. The Cardinals quarterbacks went 15 for 15 in the first half. That is, you can't have that. At some point, I don't care what kind of vanilla defense you're playing. There right. wasn't a lot of pressure from the defensive line at any point. And there was a ton of missed tackles, specifically from that second unit. Even more specifically, the rookie defenders, the guys that we've been talking about all camp. There was some rough moments in terms of missed tackles. Key Crawford
21: Ooh.
0: Flashed Ooh. In a great way in yeah. terms of his burst, in terms of acceleration. But I counted three or four times that he overshot his destination point. And as a result, missed the tackle, was out of place, and it led to, you know, positive gain for Arizona. So, you know, if you're Rob Leonard, you're sitting there saying, I don't think you're like pulling your hair out, so to speak, but there is a lot of teaching that has to be done, not coaching. There's a lot of teaching that has to be done. And I look at a guy like Key Crawford, for example, and I'm not trying to pick on him, because I was thoroughly impressed with his ability to not only get off, but mm-hmm. shed tackles. He just was, again, missing his mark on where to go, because there was many times he blew through the line but found himself on the wrong side of the ball carrier or had a bad angle on the quarterback that should have been a highlight reel type sack, right? On the rollout, I think Gardner was still in the game at that point. Might have been Slovis. But so Trayton Stukes had a couple missed tackles, right? So now I say all that. I think as much as we talked about Zeke Masses and Jermon McCoy, right? Like it was a learning moment. Darian Porter, Vinny, well, you look at that opening drive, and I thought Darian Porter was coming up with the INT in the end zone. He must have just clipped his fingernails, because that thing, he missed the ball by half a centimeter. That's the NFL though. Those are the windows that you have to close down on. So, you know, almost isn't going to get it done, but a half a centimeter more, Darian Porter makes that play and we're celebrating. Damn, what a preseason game from the second year corner.
20: Yeah, you know, and as I'm watching last night, it kind of it felt apparent to me. Again, not making any excuses or anything like that, but the Cardinals did play a game already, and it felt like they were a team that, you know, had been there, done this in the preseason. Whereas think about the guys that we're talking about right now who you know, whether it's Darian Porter, obviously, in his second year, but Key Crawford and Jermon and Mathis and Trayton Stukes. These guys, this is their first game, literally their first NFL game. You can only imagine, and I think in Key's case, this was extremely apparent, and maybe a couple of the other guys as well. You know, when you miss tackles, sometimes it's just because you're rushing and, you know, you're not overthinking it, but so anxious because you want to make the play, and especially in when you're a young player trying to make your mark, sometimes you can get a little ahead of yourself. And I felt like the Raiders, the young Raider players, were guilty of that. And that's not a bad thing to be guilty of. It's kind of understandable, actually, that you want to do so well and you're so amped up that you get outside of yourself just a little bit. So I think the teaching moment for Rob and the positional coaches is just, hey, you know what you're supposed to be doing. In many cases, you're in position, but you were just a little bit too anxious and you got out of your fundamentals and your technique as a result of that. And at this level, when you miss, even by, like you said, a centimeter on your fundamentals,
0: a whisker,
20: that's the difference, right? Between making the play and not making the play, and the other team making the play or not making the play. So those are all like if they weren't where they, if there were blown coverages, if McCoy was just flat out got beat and his head was spinning and he's looking around going, where was I supposed to be on that play? I'd be way more worried than I am now. I'm not even really worried at all here, but he was there. It was just, and so was Darian Porter. It's just a matter of slowing down a little bit, trusting your fundamentals, and making the play the next time you get that opportunity. So yes, it wasn't good. You can't give up five straight scoring drives straight and scores. You know, a whole bunch of completions. You know, the penalties that they committed, the one on third down to extend the drive. You just can't have that. But hey, get it out of your system in the first preseason game and hope for a better performance, a cleaner performance, especially defensively, the next time out. I thought offensively they looked pretty good. Happy for Michael Mayer. Happy for Jack Besh. Doing his thing on third downs, and like I said, extremely happy with number 15 and also the two running backs.
0: 702-365-9200 is the number. How would you rate Fernando Mendoza's preseason performance against the Cardinals? Stock up, stock down? Where's your worry? Where's your concern? What did you like from Thursday night? Let's go back to Fernando, though, and I'll push back just a little for argument's sake, Vinny. I did not think he looked in command on that first series. I did not think he looked comfortable. I was talking about it mid-game. He looked antsy. He looked, a little too amped up. And he said as much in his post-game press conference. He said he was sped up that entire first series, and he needed that in order to calm down. Now, the one thing that I noticed is the same thing I've noticed all training camp watching him, is he gets better as it goes along. He's a quick learner in that aspect in terms of what needs to be corrected. It was far from a perfect performance. I would say good, not great. I would say up and down a little bit. You know, there was one play, the quote unquote hospital ball he threw to Mike Washington Jr., right? The incompletion on the opening drive and Mike kind of got blown up. I asked Mike after the game, I go, how was that? He goes, well, that was my welcome to the NFL moment. And if anything, it's on me. I should have stayed flat instead of kept extending. And then you listen in the press game, you hear Fernando sitting there saying, you know, I can't throw that ball. So good news is you have two rookies taking accountability on a play that didn't go their way. But with Fernando, I think that play fake, where he rolled out a little bit and found Malik Benson in between defenders, that was like the catalyst a little bit to him. Okay, now let's get back in a rhythm a little bit. Obviously, then Washington Jr. helping him out with that unbelievable run. Vision, quickness, speed, agility. He kind of wants that one back, though. He thought he was scoring. He thought he was getting in the end zone. He goes, yeah, I got caught. I got caught. We'll adjust that. But in terms of Fernando, I thought he went through progressions, looking back at some of his clips from last night. The Jack Besh touchdown, he saw the coverage. He diagnosed it. He knew where it was going to be open. And he threw right to it. Those are the pluses, right? Like, those are the pluses. And then I think he even mentioned, Clay, remind me, the throw in the end zone to Devin Tompkins. I think Fernando put that on him. But if I'm looking at the replay, and I'm not trying to give 15 all the outs and excuses in the world, but I look at that replay, Tompkins alligator armed it. Like, he pulled it.
20: Should have been a touchdown.
0: Say again?
20: It should have been a touchdown.
0: Right. Like, but Fernando put that on him, saying, I need to make a better throw.
20: Yeah.
0: He's going to say that. But I looked at it again, and that's one of those that should have been six. So, again, shoulda, coulda, what is a lot of learning. I thought there was more good than bad. But again, I would categorize it as good, not great, in terms of the wow factor, so to speak. You did see those moments, but he was the first to admit, like, watching Kirk Cousins and then going out there, like, it was different. And it was a learning moment. And I really appreciate the, again, the self-awareness of, like, yeah, I was really sped up in that early going.
21: Yeah, you could tell there was the second play after the handoff on his first drive. He just whipped the ball over to the right sideline because he looked like he was flustered. He's like, you know, but you know what? It calmed down for him. And as you said, he gets better as things wear on. And I think that's something that we can all be kind of hopeful as a pattern this year to kind of take a look at and at least appreciate the fact that he does find a way to settle himself and begin to process the way he needs to.
20: Yeah, I was grading him on the entire night, not just that. You know, I get the first series, kind of understandable that you're sped up. You're the number one pick. Everybody's in the world is watching you right now. You're going to be a little bit sped up, but you know, thank God I had teachers that threw out the bad test. You remember that?
0: Same, back in
20: high school, right? I had a few clunkers. Let's just put it that way. That got thrown out. So if I'm looking at the night, you know, I'm giving him a little bit of leeway on that first series. You kind of expect that the guy's going to be a little bit sped up at that point, but he immediately got through that. And what I loved was it wasn't dinking and dunking necessarily. He was driving the ball downfield, which I love to see. And I think you're going to see that a lot, with him. He has such confidence in his arm strength and his vision. That he's going to make challenging throws, rather than, you know, a lot of times you get those rookie quarterbacks out there, they're just taking the safe throws and throwing it off to the running back or whatever. And the stats look pretty good, but you're looking at it and going, okay, you know, he sort of took the easy way out. I didn't think that Fernando took the easy way out, which I really appreciated about somebody playing in their first game. He did make some throws that they were literally NFL throws, like the throw, to Malik, that he just, it was a BB. Not everybody can make that throw right there, especially in your first game. So by and large,
0: even his first completion to Jack Besh that did move the sticks on, It was. So there's no question it's NFL throw. When I say, you know, I would categorize it as good, not great, that doesn't mean it's bad. You know what I mean?
20: Like, No, I'm not saying.
0: So we're on the same page in that respect. But there was times he didn't dink and dunk. And after the game, he was like, yeah, you know, there's probably some I should have just checked it down. Or there was, it was the first one he ran, was the play fake. That he was running out and he thought he was going to get the edge on the defender and they caught up to him and he had to throw it out of bounds. And he goes, like, I know the speed was different, but like, you know, in college, I'm getting around that end and I'm probably moving the sticks. Here, I'm throwing that away. Those are the learning moments. Those are those moments where he's like, okay, this is what I can get away with. This is what I can't. This is what I have to do.
20: Yeah, and that's why playing is so important to me, because you don't learn that on the sideline. I don't care who you are, who you think you are, whatever we think about anything. You can't simulate that sitting there over there on the sideline. I'm not saying that he should start day one. I'm just saying that at some point he needs to get on the field for those exact reasons right there, to actually do it, to actually see it. And if I'm, you know, if I was calling the shots, I'd want to get that taken care of as soon as possible. I also want to see him with the number ones. At some point, because it was, you could tell yesterday, last night, that it was a backup offensive line, and I thought they played reasonably well. But you know, I just want to see him with the top, you know, offensive line and a full all the top weapons, and Brock Bowers and Michael Mayer and all that, because I think that would make a difference as well. But by and large, he's exactly where I think he's a little bit ahead of where I thought he would be at this point. And if I'm the Raiders, I know that the Raiders are really happy with what they saw for a first night from number 15.
0: 702-365-9200. We have a ton of post-game sound to go through, not only with Fernando, Kirk, Kubiak, but in the locker room as well. Alex Eshelman will be joining us in hour number two. We want to hear from you. Your reactions to Thursday night's preseason opening loss to the Arizona Cardinals, 27-14. How would you rate Fernando? How would you categorize his play in his debut? Stock up, stock down. What do you like? We want to hear from you, Raider Nation. Light up the phones. We'll get to your texts. But first,
20: hey guys, just want to let you know as a reminder that if you like great Mexican food and a place that's been doing it for a long, long time, Sal's Mexican Restaurant is the place for you. 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

0: Fernando, play action. Fernando looks down the middle. Nice. Benson catches it around the 40. Great play action by Fernando, man, as he throws a strike right down the middle of the field.
1: That's where exactly where it needed to be, too. It was in between the coverage. Ball came out. Comes out of his hand really nice. That's a really good throw.
2: Now, we want to get him plenty of reps in the preseason. You know, that was important for us to see him get, you know, get lots of turns. And, you know, as these games go on, you know, we're going to evaluate game to game. But, you know, he's a young man that needs experience and needs reps, and we're going to give them to him.
3: Clint Kubiak talking about Fernando Mendoza and his reps, his time on the field, what it looks like moving forward in the preseason. On the call, JT the Brick, Eric Allen, Matt Millen, Raider Nation Radio 920 for that preseason opener. And you could just hear EA in the background going, yes, that's the throw we're talking about. That's what we're looking for. Now, that's just one. Wait till he starts stacking those throws on one another. Not too dissimilar to what looked like his final, what turned out to be his final drive of the game. He really got into a flow. And that's where, you know, we talked about Clint Kubiak's offense, Clay, is pace, rhythm, timing. Right? That's Fernando Mendoza's game. And that drive in particular, more than any other, I felt like he was in a rhythm. And it's probably tough to beat that throw to Malik Benson in terms of his best throws of the night.
4: Yeah.
3: Obviously, the Jack Besh touchdown was elite processing at the line of scrimmage, knew exactly where he was going because he stared it down and he knew where the hole was going to be. But I would even make the argument that that pass to Derek Young over the middle Late in the third.
4: It
3: was just, you know, you just heard Matt Millen talk about how when the ball comes out of his arm, comes out of his hand, it looks good. That one looked good. I mean, again, timing, pace, rhythm, hits Derek Young, and then he gets Brandon Johnson for a catch and run. And then a couple plays later, it's Dylan Lobby, the check down. Not exciting, not sexy, but he puts it in a spot that Dylan Lobby's able to make a move and go move the chains. So again, good, not great. But that doesn't mean, like it was a good performance in his preseason debut. And I saw a stat that said he's the first number one overall pick.
4: Yeah.
3: Is that accurate?
4: The first to
3: throw a touchdown pass in his first preseason game since Baker in 2018.
4: First time to throw a TD in his debut since 2018.
3: That seems wild. So,
4: that's nuts.
3: But there you go. So, like, again, there you go.
4: But that throw to Benson, that was a bullet. And that was one in which you saw a young quarterback trust his arm and trust his ability to make a play downfield. And good job by Benson, because in the play previous to that was a kickoff return where he got upended.
3: Yeah.
4: And he landed, he did like a helicopter flip and landed on his wrist. You can feel it was a little bit tender. And then he catches that bullet from Mendoza 19 yards down the field.
3: I asked Malik about getting his hands on that ball for the first time. He goes, I was so nervous, but as soon as I caught that ball, all the nerves, everything went away, became another game.
4: Beautiful.
3: So, you know, that connection, cool to see. Very, very cool to see. Let's get out to the phones. Raider Nation is ready to react, and I'm ready to hear it. We are here for it. 702-365-9200. Thoughts on Mendoza's debut? Stock up, stock down. What'd you like? What didn't you see? What do you wish you saw more of? Let's get out to the phones. Juan in Las Vegas. Juan, good morning. Welcome to the tailgate.
5: Hey, good morning, guys. Good morning. Man, here we go. First preseason game, and let me tell you, not bad. Not bad. Not bad from where we were just a little while ago. As far as Mendoza, I'll say stock up. I think he looked exactly what he was supposed to look like. You know, like a number one overall pick. Nothing too flashy, nothing too crazy. He did the right reads, and majority of the time I thought he looked good. I think even me and my wife, when we got to the parking lot to leave the stadium after the game, she looked at me and she goes, is that what a quarterback is supposed to look like? I'm like, yeah, well, sweetie, I understand that, you know, you had high hopes for Jimmy G and all these other guys, but let's calm it down, sweetie. It's just the first game. Let's take it easy. I understand you're excited. I'm excited too, but it was very good, very good. So I think if it's any

0: consolation, Fernando's already got the approval of my wife. So, you know, if there's any consolation to that, I very happy to see where he was. Overall, you know, exactly what we thought. I mean, you know, I think people tend to forget. I mean, I don't know how you can forget, but we were the team that picked number one just this past April. So not everything is going to be pretty right away. Not everything is going to be fixed right away. But from the performance I saw yesterday, yeah, it looked good. I mean, the play calling looks night and day from where we were a year ago. Obviously, the defense, yeah, that's going to take some time. That's going to take some work. But overall, very impressed. I think for me, my favorite play, obviously everybody's talking about the Mike Washington long run, but Charles Grant, kudos, my man. Mm-hmm. That's what I'm talking about. Boom. That's what I've been talking about the last couple seasons. Just get mentally tougher. Just keep playing. That's what I'm talking about. So kudos. That was my favorite play right there. Charles Grant just, yes, more of that, please. Thank you, guys.
1: Good call, Juan. Thank you.
2: Juan in Las Vegas. Yeah, Charles Grant, I thought, showed himself exceptionally well. Clint Kubiak was asked about what he thought about the running game and the blocking in particular from the offensive line. He said, you know, I want to take another peek at the film before. We didn't run as much as we wanted because we were trailing by 2 touchdowns. We had to air it out. Which also, side note, Clay. Clint hates losing. If anybody thinks otherwise, now I say that and they're like, Vince, who likes losing? But there's different levels, right? Everybody says, oh, man, nobody's more competitive than this guy. Well, nobody says that about Clint Kubiak, but if you were listening to him last night, it's the preseason opener.
1: Mm-hmm.
2: And he's saying, we were down by 2 touchdowns. We had to air it out. That, him saying we had to throw it a bunch, we had to get back in the game. We had to win the game. He's trying to win the game.
1: Oh, there's game planning going on. Oh, yeah.
2: So, you know, I love that. I appreciate that. He could have easily just kept running the ball in the second half just to get a look at what he wanted. But no, he's creating a foundation, setting the culture, right, that they are here to win. Just win, baby, right? Like, he is living by it. Didn't happen. Didn't come to fruition last night. But again, it's more than just, you have to listen to more than just the surface stuff. You have to listen to more than just, if you listen, just like that little comment right there tells you that they're not thinking about anything else in that moment but winning the game, regardless of who's out there.
1: You have to appreciate a first-year coach taking a certain amount of respect for his ability to go and game plan in preseason. A lot of coaches in the NFL do not like doing that,
2: yeah,
1: and they don't even go that far. Clint Kubiak's doing that, and the fact that he felt there was stuff in the bag that they could go and show, and he wanted to see that, and it makes me very intrigued by what this preseason will be, because watching him on the sideline, first of all, you know who's in charge, as opposed to last year, mm-hmm, you didn't know who was in charge, mm-hmm, and now it seems to be a very good centralized figure in the middle of that field on that sideline, and you can tell that he loves the control of this game, and he's got a very good game plan, and I trust that.
2: I just like the subtle messaging. I just like the subtle messaging that he has been consistent with. He's asked about Fernando, and he's going to have to answer specifics about Fernando, but he always ties it back to, like Fernando, we all have to get better. That rookie class has to get better. That defense, it is we, not I, and he is living that. 702-365-9200, Raider Don in Philly. Good morning. Welcome back to the tailgate.
3: Good morning, fellas. How are you doing today?
1: Hey, Don, baby. Good, Ben.
3: All right. Anyway, Fernando, Cousins, they both look good. Fernando really impressed me. He there's nothing that's going to stop this gentleman in the future. He's really looked good. The stock's up for Malik Benson, Mike Williams Jr., Fernando. But I'm going to go with the good, the bad, and the ugly. I think the offense looked good. I think for the bad, I think the defense sort of looked bad. I mean, I feel like we need more pressure from the defensive line. The secondary wasn't, I mean, they weren't getting blown out. They were right there. They were just a little technical issues, I feel as though, you know, we would have been okay. And the ugly, I'm a little nervous this year about this, is the kicking game.
2: Oh, no.
3: I mean, you can't kick the ball out of bounds. Ugh. You can't miss a field goal. You know how I am with the kickers, you know what I mean?
2: I do, Dom.
1: They win you money.
3: Yeah, and I feel as though that, you know, we're a good team, but we're not that good enough team to overcome the kicking game issues. You know, like, I mean, the punter, he's excellent. I ain't got no problem with him, you know. But the kicking game, I feel as though that's going to be a problem. And maybe we have to bring the man back, Carlson. I don't know. Anyway, thanks for my call, and I'll be talking to you sooner.
1: Oh, good call. Good observations, Don.
2: Yeah, and don't be a stranger, Don.
1: Yeah, please don't.
2: We're in the thick of it now. We need you.
1: Felt a little abandoned.
2: Especially with all these kicking issues now. We definitely need you. Donnie, baby!
1: Hey, Dono! If you ever have friends in Philadelphia, you just have to, like, you have to change the vernacular a little bit.
2: Understood.
1: Yeah.
2: Understood. Raider Greg in Sacramento. Raider Greg in Sacramento. Welcome back. What do you got?
4: My brother is Vinny Vincent Clay. It's a pleasure and humbled as always to speak with you and with Raider Nation. I appreciate it. I really liked what I seen yesterday for Fernando, man. You know, very efficient, smart, taking what the defense has for him. Definitely the arm strength. I mean, the release of the ball, getting it outside to Besh, inside to Malik. I mean, every throw, I really like the check downs as well. Throwing it away. I mean, when, you know, coming off that season last year, we didn't see a lot of throwing away. We seen throwing away to the other team. So I was really pleased to see the young man. The size really stands out, the confidence. That's what I love about Fernando, man. I mean, you know, everybody tried to make a lot of, oh, he's goofy, he's this, he's that. But when that man puts that helmet on, he's a different guy. He's locked in. Just a student of the game. I like how he calls out his own mistakes. He has a computer type mind. The touchdown throw low and away. I mean, just very precise with what he did. I just think that Clint and the team really has a strong, efficient plan set for his growth, and they just continue to chop wood. You know, Clint said, hey, the guy's going to play a lot, and he played a lot. I really liked, on the other hand as well, though, that no one really talks about, and I just love his professionalism that I'm seeing from Kurt. I mean, we know what's going to come for the young man. He's the future of our team, but I really like what I've seen for Kurt. I mean, every single time he's interviewed, he's asked about Fernando. Nobody's asking about his play. I mean, Kurt came out there literally like he wrote the offense himself. Just the anticipation, the way he threw the ball. He knew where the play was. He knew what the defense was doing. You really see the 15 years of experience. He still has that mind, that computer mind that a lot of the older great quarterbacks had. The way he moved the offense, the checks at the line. I see them audible some, talking to the offensive line. I really liked how he just went down the field methodically, man. You know, I've been a huge of Michael Mayer. I thought that this offense would really bring the best out of him. And you see him early with that first touchdown. Mike looking real fleet of foot. You see that loss, that little leanness that he got in this offense. He really, it reminds me of him at Notre Dame. Really like what I've seen from the starting offensive line. That left side, Linderbaum, Colton, and God, the names eluded me. The guard,
2: Spencer Burford,
4: Burford. But just the cleanness of that side, I really like. I seen JPJ dump a guy and get his pancake. Got that showing that aggression that Mahler in the middle, as Big Link says. I really like what I seen from him. Just looked real efficient, and on top of that, it feels great to have a coach in Clint Kubiak who's calling plays where guys are running wide open. It's so funny watching last year with Seattle. I mean, I guess I know everybody probably was thinking, when I was thinking, I'm like, God, these guys are wide open, you know, and the whole season, you know, even in the Super Bowl. And you see, to have a young mind, I think Raider Nation really should be encouraged and invested in what you have at the helm. I mean, a team is a reflection of their coach, the seriousness that he has, how he called out defense right away. I mean, Clint is not like you guys spoke of. He does not want anything but winning. Mm-hmm. The defense is young. This is Rob Leonard's first time as a DC. You know, a couple guys didn't play. I don't think Quiddy played. I know Max didn't play. So there was a little, you know, and the corners are young, man. You know, they were in the right spot sometimes, but a lot of rust. Darren Porter was just a hair away. But I think we're moving in the right direction. And if we continue to stick to the plan that Clint and the team has laid out, that they're just going to keep chopping wood. This is a long-term thing. I think we're really in a good position, but just the confidence that we have in the center of the field from Linderbaum, just being there, man, worth every penny. You just seen a calmness in that offensive line. And I think we got, you know, we're in a great spot, and great leadership. And I only just want to see us get better each week. So I'm not really hard on the defense because I just want to see them get better each week. And I'm very confident in the staff. Thank you guys for talking to me as always. Let me talk. God bless you and God bless our nation.
1: All right.
2: Greg, we appreciate you. Just one correction. Quiddy Pay did play last night.
1: Yes, he did
2: start opposite mm-hmm. Malcolm Kuntz. Again, not a lot of runway, but he did get in the game. 702-365-9200. Keep lighting up the phones. We're going to get back to you. But right now it's our Summer of Fun giveaway, and it is the final giveaway to get away of the summer.
1: Woo!
2: Hawaii, 4-night stay, flights from L.A. could be yours. 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The word of the day here on a Friday, August 14, 2026. 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

0: on the morning tailgate, 702-365-9200. Let's get straight back out to the phones for the rapid reaction from last night's preseason loss to the Arizona Cardinals. Darkside Don, welcome to the tailgate. What do you got?
1: What's going on? Vince, you look like you've been in the gym, sir.
0: Oh, well, yes. Thank you very much. Okay.
2: Finally, somebody notices.
0: Darkside, what, how much do I owe you?
1: Brody. No, you owe me nothing. I was watching the broadcast last night, and I'm like, oh, my man stopped eating sugar or something.
2: Gotcha. You nailed it.
0: What a guy.
1: What's good, though? How y'all been?
0: Great. You tell me, what'd you see last night?
1: I've been trying not to, you know, jump on the radio because I don't want to get too overexcited, you know, so I'm trying to stay even keeled. But last night, you know, really made me think of a couple of things. I wanted to talk about Coops, right? And you guys started off on that, you know, in the broadcast at halftime, he was pissed.
0: Yeah.
1: Like he was legit pissed. Too many penalties. Defense can't get off the field. And the first thing I said when I said that, I was like, dang, he coaching like it's the regular season.
0: Bingo.
1: And then you guys said what you said, and it makes it even more like he's not taking this. He's not looking at this as a preseason game. He legit is coaching like just the regular season. And I love that because the way you practice is the way you play. And if he's gonna coach like it's the regular season, my goodness, you can't ask to be where your feet are at any more than that. And for me, that was something that I took away from the broadcast last night. Gerard McCoy is in phase. What he's not, Vince, you said it kind of really, you really kind of hit it. He's in phase, but he's losing hand battles. Mm-hmm. The second touchdown that he got put on, he gave when the receiver pushed off on him, he gave him too much space. Mm-hmm. That's gonna be corrected. So I'm not really too much concerned on that. It's just like you guys have been saying, he hasn't played ball in 2 years, man. That's something that's going to come. He's got to get a feel for, you know, the spacing, and he's going to have to get a feel for things like that. But I was encouraged that he was in phase. I've seen rookie quarterbacks, corners for the Raiders not even be in phase. Mm-hmm. So at least he was there. You know what I mean?
0: Yeah.
1: As far as I see a lot of hate too. It's a bunch of hate, a lot of Fernando hate, and I don't understand why. But he came out yesterday and he answered every question that everybody threw on him as far as a negative. Did he have enough zip? Well, that one throw you saw in the middle of the field was enough zip. He even was able to use his athleticism and get out of the pocket on several plays. I wish he would have made a cut to the outside and hit the sideline instead of cutting the inside. He had a touchdown if he would have did that.
0: Mm-hmm.
1: But other than that, you know, for me, Can Charles Grant play right tackle? Can he play right tackle? Like, literally, that man came out there and was on a whole different page. He was on a whole different message. So can Charles Grant play right tackle? That's something I need to know. But, you know, I'm gonna give the game yesterday a B.
0: Okay.
1: But I'm enthused just by the mind state of this isn't a preseason game. We're treating this like – And another thing, one last point. After the rough part of our schedule, this is going to be a different Raiders team.
0: Mm.
1: This team is going to end on a high note. You can see it now. Like, it's going to be a low. People are going to be like, I don't know. But by the end of the season, people are going to be talking way differently about this Raiders team.
0: Darkside Don, we appreciate you. We love you. Do it again very soon. More calls on the way. Hour number two here on the tailgate.
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6: 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Vince Sapienza, Clay Baker, coming to you live from Las Vegas here on a Friday, August 14, 2026. We are in the afterglow. Still. Maybe a little subdued, right? Clay?
7: No, but I'm on cloud nine.
6: Oh, are you?
7: Yeah.
6: So not subdued. Well, because afterglow nonetheless.
7: Yeah, the afterglow was there when I started, but now everyone's kicking in more thoughts and opinions from the game. It makes it real again.
6: Yeah, we're back there.
7: And it's like, yeah, maybe a B,
6: B plus. It's never as bad as it is. It's never as good as it is, somewhere in the middle, which makes you feel better.
7: But the stuff that was good, I'm starting to make it, it's starting to overshadow anything else that may have been something of a concern. I love where this is going.
6: You know, yesterday we were talking and we were all hopped up on the Mountain Dew, were we not? We were jacked up. We were firing on all cylinders yesterday morning. Vinny goes, you guys need to pace yourselves.
7: Yeah.
6: And yeah, I'm not good at that. I'm all in everything I try and do all the time. But there was a point yesterday before I got to the stadium, I'm like, oh boy, there's a lot happening today. But I never hit that dip.
7: Yeah, I didn't.
6: Game days. How can you? There's no dip on a game day. It was a good time.
7: But you were at the stadium at like 1 o'clock. And then when I saw you at post game in the locker room, I expected Vince Valley.
6: To be down.
7: Vince was still going strong.
6: There's moments. And I don't know, yesterday was just one of those, man, it's good to be back. You know, it's breath of fresh air, feels new, feels unnew.
7: It does.
6: And at the same time, I think I've told you this before, like when I go cover the Golden Knights, specifically in the playoffs, there's something about the anticipation of waiting for what's going to be an insane arena, right? But being inside the building when it's quiet and it's empty is just, it like gives me goosebumps. So like I had to get there super early for my call time because I was on air at 2, right? The game doesn't start till 5. And it's just empty and it's quiet. And it's like, this is awesome. Look at where we are right now. It makes you feel so small, but at the same time so big about what is, and it's very cool. And even as early as I was in the not even close to being the first one there. Tailgaters were already, Raider Nation was set, not even setting up. They were set up.
7: J-Lot, let's go.
6: It was awesome.
7: Yes.
6: When you're in it, you're like, man, this is normal. But then when it's been a long off season like it has been and the buildup that we've been talking about, then you're back. You're like, oh, I missed this. This was great.
7: It was wonderful to see everyone plugged right back in. And the fact of like the routine of football is back in our lives.
6: Mm-hmm.
7: And I think now that we're starting to take a look at, as even Darkside had said at the end of that call, like wait till about midseason and now see what the identity of this team's going to become after the gauntlet of the schedule. So there's more on the way to get excited about, and yeah, that's what makes this year very, very intriguing.
6: Yeah, it was just a good feeling all around. Again, I know that they didn't get the win. Again, that who cares about that in the preseason? But you saw, I think, and we'll go back out to the phone, 702-365-9200. There was enough good seen that keeps the optimism alive, keeps you salivating for more. Let's get back out to the phones. Raider Fenn, the OC. Good morning. Welcome to the tailgate. What do you got?
8: Hey, gentlemen. Long-time listener, first-time caller, oh! Raider Fenn from Orange County.
6: Thank we you need, like, a button for a first-time caller. Can you whip something up, Gardner?
9: Well, yeah.
6: Okay.
7: Raider Fenn, we're excited that you made this your first call. Thank you for doing it.
8: Yeah, well, I respect all you gentlemen, but you all missed the most important play of the game yesterday.
6: Oh, no!
8: Without doubt.
7: Okay.
8: Without doubt.
6: Was I eating?
8: First drive, and I have one point I want to talk about afterwards, if I could, about things to improve on. But this play I thought was critical, and everybody missed it. It was 3rd and 1 on the first drive of the game, and everybody on the planet was expecting Ashton Jeanty to run up the middle, which Ashton Jeanty did run up the middle on 3rd and 1. But instead of it being 4th and 3, he picked up 7 yards running behind Linderbaum and JPJ. And to me, that sends a huge message to the NFL that our offensive line is actually going to block this year. And I think that completely changes how defenses have to react to us, because they can't take the stuff up the middle for granted on 3rd down.
7: Oh, they got better in short yardage. You're right, Fed.
8: Yes. I mean, let's be honest, last 10 years, how many times did we run up the middle on 3rd and 1 and it was 4th and 3 when it was over? This time, Ashton Jeanty just ran right up the middle like he had nowhere to go and just drove right through. And Tyler Lindenbaum and JPJ were just clearing a field for him. It was great to see, and I hope that's something we can continue to do, because if we don't have that ability, the running game is of no real value on short yardage.
7: Oh, that is a great observation.
6: That's a great point.
7: And even on that Washington run, Raider Fed, you could see JPJ and Malik Benson way downfield following their blocks all the way down there. There was a real commitment to run blocking.
6: Yeah, I mean, and I want to get to your other point, but I'll just speak on that. You're making a great point. The running game, there was obvious, clear push from the offensive line on a consistent basis in the running game. That's why I was so interested, as I said off the top, that Clint Kubiak said he wanted to take another look at the running game, because I think we're all sitting here saying, holy crap, to Raider Fed's point. I think that was the reaction, because you can even go to the drive where Mike Washington rips off 53 yards. To me, that wasn't even the most impressive run. That was impressive as hell. It was the 4th and 1 that he picks up. To your point, Raider Fed, that a year ago doesn't happen. They don't get that push. So that's why I think all of us are sitting there saying, oh, my God, they're running the ball. But we asked Clint Kubiak, waiting for him to be like, yeah, we're amazing at running the ball right now. And he's sitting there saying, yeah, I want to take another look. Because his standard is different than what the Raiders' standard was from a year ago. And it's so different that I wouldn't be surprised when he meets with us today, and he's going to meet with us via Zoom today at 10 o'clock. I would not be surprised if he goes, we got a lot to clean up. When I sit there and I look at the Raiders had 91 yards of rushing in the first half. I would have to double check that. I don't know how many times that they even came close to that number a year ago for the game, let alone the first half. Go ahead, Raider Fed.
8: Okay, on the needs to improve side, this has been a pattern the Raiders have had for years as well, and I'm hoping Rob Leonard will break it. But unfortunately, last night I had too many Patrick Graham flashbacks over the last few years. 1st and 2nd down, we play tough, we play aggressive, we get them into 3rd and mid, 3rd and long. And then for reasons that never cease to amaze me, on 3rd down, the Raiders are now becoming infamous for playing that sob zone. I mean, when it's 3rd and 5 and you're playing 10 yards back and the quarterback's just dumping off the ball for an easy 1st down, you can't – I mean, if you remember the first half, we gave up every 3rd down conversion. And that was because the defense was just playing so soft.
6: Yeah.
8: And I understand we're trying to play vanilla, but winning is a habit.
6: Yeah.
8: Just like losing is a habit. And if you want to start winning and getting into the habit of winning, we have to – you can't just put on those vanilla blinders for the whole entire preseason – and hope that the team is going to snap out of it when the real season starts. you've got to start getting these guys into the habit of playing aggressive on third down. And last night we did not do that. And, you know, Patrick Graham, I'm sure, is a great guy, but that was a huge problem he had as a defensive coordinator. He played very soft on third down. And I would just hate to see Rob Leonard do the same thing. But last night, unfortunately, I thought he did.
6: Yep. Raider Fed, thanks
8: so
6: much.
8: That's kind of my needs to improve.
6: Thank you so much for the phone call. Please do it again. That's going to be our first time caller drop.
7: There it is.
6: I like that. Well done.
7: Thank you, Raider Fed, kicking it off.
6: Thank you, Clay.
7: Thank you, Vince. Thank you, the athletic, sugar-free Vince.
6: Darkside Don has set me my day. My day can't go bad now after that. After that,
7: he's 10 feet tall right now. This is wonderful.
6: No, Raider Fed makes some great points, though. Look, I'm going to say this. And I'm not going to speak for Rob Leonard, but if I were to guess what he's most upset with from last night is the, not necessarily how, I'm sure he's probably disappointed and probably wants some calls back and things of that nature, but one thing that he has said to us time and time again is he wants his guys to play fast. Right? He doesn't want thinking. He just wants you to go 120%. Even if it's wrong, he just wants you to go. He's like, well, I'll coach you up after, but I want you to go. And I thought at times there was more thinking happening in the secondary than just going. And I think that would be the one part that he would be most upset with if that is the case. Again, I haven't gone back to look at all the defensive clips. But that's what sticks out to me. There was moments where it looked like there was a lot of thinking as opposed to reacting. Mm-hmm. And I think once more of that starts happening, that's when you have a downhill defense. That's when you have an attacking, aggressive defense that makes quarterbacks second guess themselves, give that little hitch, give a little hesitation. Then you might see it. Again, pair that with the fact that, you know, Rob Leonard didn't run anything, really. And we'll get our film breakdown experts on here starting next week about what they saw last night. But my first glance, it looked like the same defense just about every single time. So take that with a grain of salt. If you're worried, it's fine. But like, let's give it another, and let's see if it's a trend or if it was just a one-off, what it may be. 702-365-9200.
7: Well, I'm with you on that, because when you, and Rob Leonard's talked about this, if you're thinking, there's going to be hesitation. And if you're thinking, you're not on the balls of your feet any longer. You're on your heels. And that was just a split second difference that you could see in the late reaction time out of a lot of the DBs there. That is something that can get cleaned up, though. I'm not worried about that. Film room, film study, that can get fixed.
6: Can we, so again, not a great day. Obviously, for the secondary, quarterbacks were 15 of 15. I think at one point they were 19 of 21. Is that what what I saw late in the third? They didn't have an incompletion until the third quarter. They didn't punt.
7: They didn't punt until the fourth.
6: Yeah. So again, you can't sugarcoat that. That's not good enough. Not even close to it. And to Darkside's point, Clint Kubiak was pissed at halftime, and rightfully so. Like, Raider Fed just said, winning is a habit. I would go a step further and say winning's a skill, right? Like, it's something you have to nurture. You have to build towards. And so the fact that Clint Kubiak is treating it that way, I think is great. And this guy's a grinder. Everyone we've talked to in the building says training camp. I mean, these coaches are grinding away on film, technique, teaching, et cetera, et cetera. It feels like it's on the up. To the microcosm of Fernando Mendoza, Clint Kubiak called him, I see an ascending player. I see that for the entirety of the team. It may require patience. More is required, but patience is also required. Boom. Put on t-shirt. 702-365-9200. Clay, are you putting it on t-shirt?
7: Hey, I'm writing it down.
6: Okay.
7: We'll send it to Coulter. No problem. Coulter and Casey gets things done.
6: Charles in Oregon. Is he back in Oregon already, or is he still in Vegas?
7: Still in Vegas.
6: Are you in the hot tub, Charles? What are we doing?
10: No, sir.
6: Okay.
10: No, sir. I'm still in Vegas.
6: In the hot tub?
10: I have not gone home yet. Yeah, no, not in the hot tub yet. My wife's down there. I'm cooking up some egg whites right now. I'm going to meet her down there in a little bit.
7: What, did you bring a hot plate? What's going on?
10: No, we stay at a resort where we have a full stove, so I can do all my food prep. It's all good.
6: Okay.
10: And I'm going to say, Vince.
6: Yes.
10: I don't know, man. I might have to get Vince on the bodybuilding stage, and I'm just glad that I'm in the Masters division, the old guys, because Vince doesn't qualify for Masters. So that makes me feel, you know, more confident.
6: What is going on? I need to go back and see. What did I...
7: He's an up-and-comer, Charles. You got to watch out. There's always somebody coming up.
10: Yes, sir. So I'm going to go Mr. Brightside. I took time to process after being at the game last night. And I'm going to go Mr. Brightside on you first.
6: Okay.
10: The one thing that I will say, there is absolutely no doubt we got the right quarterback.
6: Boom.
10: You know, you could see his antsiness on the first drive.
6: Yep.
10: But after that, like a lot of people have said, his movement in the pocket was impressive. When he took that one hit, I'm like, don't do that. This is preseason. But he popped right up. And as I watch him, you can see, and after his press conference, you realize he learns really quickly. So I'm not worried about it. He played great. Love having Fernando as our quarterback. And I don't hesitate. I would have loved to have seen him with the first team offense, like the other people have said.
6: Mm-hmm.
10: I would have, loved to see that. It didn't happen. It's okay. If Kirk, something happens to Kirk, I feel confident Fernando can handle this. So that's great. Got a franchise QB. The other things I noticed that were really good, you know, besides his connection with Malik Benson, players like, was it Kyan Sloan?
6: Kyan Sloan,
10: that
6: yep.
10: Almost had a strip sack. He was penetrating. That looked good. And even though Keyron Crawford missed, he was getting penetration through the offensive line. So it's going to take them time. I preach patience to Raider Nation in every aspect. Of course, Mike Washington with that big run, but his quickness and his lateral quickness was really impressive. Malik Benson looked good. So there were a lot of positives. That defense left something to be desired, and I trust that they'll get that figured out. One thing I'm going to say this about Raider Nation, though. I'm trying to stay bright side, but the truth is, I was raised in California. I may be Charleston, Oregon. But I used to go to games in Oakland. When the Raiders are on defense, I don't care that it's preseason. Make some noise, man. You're not at the opera. Stand up. I was disappointed with the crowd not being louder when they were on defense. You got to help your team out. You're part of Raider Nation. Get up. And when they're on offense, be quiet. So that was disappointing to me. I'm going to challenge Raider Nation. I love y'all, but you got to make some noise, Vegas. Come on.
6: No,
10: bring that Oakland vibe.
6: Mm,
10: okay.
7: You're right.
10: Hey, God bless. Appreciate you guys. Have a great day. Stay positive. Kubiak's going to figure this out, and I preach patience. More patience is required. God bless, guys. Have a great day.
6: Charles in Oregon, in Vegas. Appreciate you. Have a couple egg whites for me. Up that protein.
7: Maybe a little rice cake and some peanut butter. More protein. Let's go.
6: He's like 2 weeks away, isn't he, from his show? Is that what he said?
7: I think like a month, right?
6: Oh, a month.
7: Yeah.
6: Okay. He's got time. Yeah. Have yourself a rice cake.
7: he's right, though. Regardless if it's preseason, let's make sure we get into the routine of making noise on defense and being quiet on offense. Charles, I get it. Yeah, sometimes it needs to be reminded. That's not a problem.
6: Clay, you've hit a...
7: Yeah.
6: Clay feels very strongly about it. Doesn't like it. Will you shut up? The offense is at work.
7: You can't hear me. I'm way too high. I'm 18 stories above the field. No one can hear us. But I get it, Charles. It is something of a concern.
6: All right. Shall we get one more in? Yes. Kenny and Henderson. Back with us here on the tailgate. Good morning.
11: Good morning, guys. How you doing?
7: Fantastic. Hey.
11: Good. Hey, as you can tell, I think I lost my voice before the first half was even over.
7: Good man.
11: I kept that.
6: Kenny was cheering on defense. Kenny was loud on defense.
11: Oh, I'm telling you, it was crazy. I mean, you know, Kirk Cousins, you know, surgical going down the field. I think Fernando was great. I think he only missed one pass. My man Jack Besh got that catch. First down on the sideline and a touchdown. I was so happy to see that because I really want this guy to do well with us. You know, everybody's bringing up the secondary. Here's the thing you guys got to realize. we're playing these guys later this year. We're going to have a vanilla defense, but we didn't blitz at all. These guys are kind of hung out to dry, and I think you're going to see a lot of really good film. Hey, this is what happened. Here's what you got to do. They're all a bunch of kids, you know. They're all very talented. I think, man, I tell you, I was just impressed. And the one thing that I was really bummed out about, and I got to say this, I felt really bad for quarterback. I can't even think of his name off the top of my head. Aiden O'Connell, man, it was like five drop passes. When he was going for it, we could have won that game if we catch some of those passes. Mm-hmm. That was the one thing I was just bummed on that one because, man, people were dropping them left and right on the guy, and he was putting the ball right in their hands, you know. It was a great game. I think there's a lot of room for growth, a lot of good film to see. Let's not forget, these guys already had a game under their belt. You know what I mean? They played a game already. This is our first game, and I saw nothing but good, man. Nothing but good. Very excited about the season.
6: Kenny and Anderson, appreciate you. Thanks so much. Warm honey, salt water will help the vocal cords.
11: How about it?
6: And a good night's sleep.
7: Yeah. Warm up the scotch and bourbon. That also works as well.
6: Well, that's what I wanted to say, but
7: good job, Kenny.
6: Yeah.
7: Kenny pulling out his end with the noise. It's good.
6: Yeah, Arizona looked more crisp in terms of the lack of penalties. They look like a team that, mm-hmm. you know, has been talked to playing the Hall of Fame game that they did.
7: Well, this is another rookie head coach. Mike LaFleur is taking it seriously. He's game planning. Look at what they did against Carolina, Arizona's offense on the Hall of Fame game last week. That's exactly what happened last night. They just go forward, little chunks, 7-6 yards at a time. Whatever you're going to give us, we're going to keep moving forward. There was very few lateral passes out of Arizona last
6: night. And that's why it's a good point. I think, you know, that's why I believe Leonard is going to look at his defense, look at the tape and be like, we just weren't aggressive enough in terms of just reacting. Like, they were too in their heads. They hesitated. Whatever the reason may be, there just wasn't enough of that. But, you know, we got a lot more to get into. I mean, there's so much to unpack in this game. Jack Besh, Michael Mayer. Did Clint Kubiak just unlock Michael Mayer?
7: No, that was fun to watch.
6: One drive, and it felt like, man, Michael Mayer was the guy the Raiders drafted out of Notre Dame.
7: He was moved all over the field until finally he got that touchdown pass in which he was wide open. But he was
6: incredible concept.
7: I haven't seen him out wide since that very first rookie year. But he was out wide in the slot, left side, right side, up and down the field on that drive, and that looked very natural for him to be that wide open and being a red zone and end zone target.
6: What do they say? Kubiak was in his bag in that one, like that. That play, Trey Tucker on the outside motions over, brings the corner, leaves that spot empty. Jack Besh, using that physicality, pushes the defender open, and Michael Mayer is wide open in the slot. And Michael Mayer, again, as big as he is, I forget who said it, fleet of foot, makes one move, and he's in the end zone. I mean, when you talk about play call design, I imagine that's a play R.O. Marcus Johnson is probably salivating over.
7: Yes.
6: Right? Like, just
7: charting every play.
6: Just the movement, the ability to scheme open a player. And again, that is a play that is designed for Michael Mayer, which also tells you the intentionality Clint Kubiak has, not just to a Brock Bowers, but to a Michael Mayer, which I think all of Raider Nation is sitting there saying, hallelujah.
7: Hallelujah!
6: Right?
7: And the reaction of his teammates, it was more than just a celebration for a touchdown. Everybody went up to him and made sure that we are happy that it was you that had that spotlight TD. That was awesome.
6: And how about this? Fernando throws the Jack Besh touchdown. Jack Besh says, that's my football. I'm keeping that. How about that? I think we buried the lead. Jay Besh says, no, I'm gonna be keeping this.
7: I'll let you look at it, but I'm holding on to it.
6: Fernando was asked about that, and he is, yeah, that's his. I mean, hopefully it's one of many, but you know, that's it. I just, because I was waiting for Jack to hand the ball to Fernando, if I'm being honest. I was waiting for it to, and he went over to high five him, but he like tucked it even more in. Like, no, you get away from me. This is my ball now. This is mine.
7: Yeah, he didn't even look in his direction. Immediately went to the sideline. Put this away.
6: I love it. All right. 702-365-9200. That might have been my favorite moment of last night. Because I'm just like, he's going to give him the ball.
7: Right,
6: he's
7: right. Like, as Fernando like, approached him in the end zone, right?
6: He's like, this is coming home with big 1-8 over here. This is mine now.
7: You don't expect me to give this up, do you? I know it's your night, but it's also my night.
6: Yeah, everyone's talking about you. Mr. Catchy McCatcherson is here, and that's my ball now.
7: I should have got this last year, all right? This is mine. You can't have it.
6: 702-365-9200. We're going to open up the phones here in a hot minute. But first, Alex Eshelman of KTNV will be joining us to get her thoughts on what we saw in the preseason opener. Rating, grading, Fernando Mendoza, stock up, stock down. It's the Morning Tailgate.
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13: 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And I know that's dangerous because he's never been a head coach before, but he has been a damn good play caller. 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

0: Cash on the inside slot. Fernando looking left across the middle. Caught. Touchdown. Jack Besh. Fernando Mendoza. A rifle to Jack Besh. And the Raiders score six. Touchdown, Las Vegas Raiders.
1: JT the Brick on the call. Fernando Mendoza's first touchdown inside Allegiant Stadium to Jack Besh. Great call from JT. EA's laughter in the background is just infectious. He's just giggling. He's like all of us, all of Raider Nation on the inside, just giggling. It happened. Let's go.
2: I'm so pleased.
1: Fernando!
2: You know, and Gannon was too on the TV broadcast on the other side. You could hear under his breath, like, good check down. He was loving it.
1: Checking the boxes in his head. Process. Checked it. Excellent. Yes. Excellent. Good throw. Excellent touchdown. All right. Got a boy. Get to the sidelines. That's Rich Gannon. That's Rich Gannon football, baby. MVP. 702-365-9200 is the number. Joining us now, KTNV's own Alex Eshelman, storyteller extraordinaire. She was running all over Allegiant Stadium. Live shots, locker room, podium. Good morning, Alex.
3: Well, I wasn't the only one, Vince. You and I both were running around. You've got me giggling on the other side of the line here. You just, the Fernandos, the Rich Gannons. I mean, it really was, though, such a great night last night. And, all of us who love this game and love sports, I mean, I've always said this, this time of year is my favorite. It really is. I like summer, but as soon as football starts, there's just something in the air. Mm-hmm. And it was in the air last night in Allegiant Stadium. And, hey, they lost. But like you said, right before I hopped on, it happened. Fernando Mendoza was under center. We got to see him in action. We got to see him, play as a Las Vegas Raider. And I mean, I think he did a pretty darn good job for his first outing.
1: Yeah, I categorized it as good, not great, right? Like, he even admitted that first series he was sped up, he was antsy. It wasn't what he wanted in that first series, but he had to get through it. And I think that's really the important part about it. He just get through it. And I think, I don't want to say we already forgot, but he did move the chains on the first. He does hook up with Jack Besh on that first drive. Doesn't end the way they want, but that second drive, he gets a little bit more comfortable, and then he finds his rhythm. And when I say good, not great, it doesn't mean it was a bad performance. It just simply means, like, it was another step in the process. And I think, and I want your two cents on it, it really does feel like a bigger

0: bigger example of what we've seen in training camp. You know, good, you know, there's moments of flashing of great, but it was building towards something. Like, he was definitely better on his last snap than he was that opening snap, which is really all you can ask for.
1: 100%. And I think you hit the nail on the head. Yes, it really aligned with what we've been seeing the last 3 weeks at training camp. It also feels as though, you know, to be expected, right? Like, I just don't think that we should necessarily expect this, you know, blowing us all out of the water, you know, just see this extraordinary performance right off the bat. I think good, not great is the perfect way to describe it. And I mean, we heard Clint Kubiak last night. He said, you know, Kirk's the guy. He's been taking the reps with the ones, and it's his job to lose. So, and we saw very little of him, obviously, last night. So I'm curious to see as we progress through the preseason and it kind of winds down and heads into the regular season, the impact that even, you know, Kirk Cousins makes down the stretch of these next few preseason games.
2: And I think that we all got a chance to see of how comfortable Kirk Cousins is in a Kubiak offense. What did you make of that first drive? Because it looked very efficient.
1: Yeah, and like I just said about, Fernando Mendoza, to be expected, his performance, that was also to be expected from Kirk Cousins. I mean, and we've been seeing that. That's nothing new for all of us who have been at training camp since day one the last few weeks. When he steps into play, you can just feel and see how dialed in he is, how confident he is, how comfortable he is. And not only he's comfortable and confident, but that feeds off into the rest of the ones and the rest of the offense. When he is playing, you can tell the way that he commands the offense is infectious, and the rest of the team buys into that. So, and you know, Fernando Mendoza talked about that as well. He's like, listen, I'm still learning. He kind of described everything that, was comfortable and uncomfortable about the first outing. And I think that he's looking to Kirk Cousins to kind of be the best example for him. So when it's his time, he knows exactly what to do.
0: Quarterbacks aside, Alex, whose stock is up the most after Thursday night's preseason game?
1: Well, I think it's hard to ignore Jack Besh. Everybody, I think, was excited to see the production that he was able to have last night, him reach the end zone for the first time as a Raider. I mean, especially because of how little time he did get, all of last year as a rookie. So I think it's safe to say everybody was, rooting for him and excited for him. And I think he had a really, really good showing. That's the biggest guy that kind of stands out to me. How about you guys?
0: Well, just to piggyback off Jack Besh, Clay, and I think that maybe the most notable part about it wasn't even the stuff on the field, is what Kirk Cousins and Clint Kubiak had to say after about Jack Besh. They admitted, they go, look, we haven't gotten him enough run in practice. He hasn't gotten enough routes. He hasn't gotten enough passes thrown his way. For whatever the reason is, they admitted, and Kirk goes, yeah, I mean, that's something that needs to be fixed, because what we saw in the open practice, Fernando hooked up with Jack Besh a couple times that open practice, and then Jack Besh became the new third in Renfro. I got a steal from Paul Gutierrez. Could he was be. The first to tweet it, which I was pissed about because I wanted to be the first to tweet it, but PG beat me to it. But he said third and Besh, and all three catches were on third down, resulted in a first down or a touchdown. And I think Kirk hit the nail on the head in terms of describing him. And the biggest compliment a receiver can have for a quarterback is trust. And Kirk Cousins trusts that whether it's a tight window, coverage is sticky or not, that Jack Besh has strong hands, physical nature, and will come down with him. He saw that last night.
1: Yeah, absolutely. I mean, and you know, Clint, Kirk, Fernando, they all had such good things to say after the game, and going off of you, Vince, there, I mean, and we've kind of been talking about this, but Clint Kubiak just doesn't seem like he's a first-year head coach. He seems like everything that is happening up to this point, it feels like he's already mapped it out. And he just got up to the podium with such poise last night and was like, listen, we got a lot of things to fix. And that kind of trickled into what Kirk said and what Fernando said. Like, they still, even though it's preseason and it's a learning experience, it was still a loss. And they all said, you know, this fan base deserves some hope, some light, and that's what we're still working towards. So I'm curious to see what happens this upcoming week and their first road trip to Houston.
2: Well, maybe one of which gets overshadowed by everyone's focus on the offense is that the defense and the young DBs, it wasn't as crisp and it wasn't as sticky as people were hoping for on the defensive side. Sometimes just getting a week of taking a look at the film study can go and fix that technique. What do you think you might find a little different this time around? Because they'll go to Houston, and with that joint practice and with that game, you know that Houston's going to be in attack mode.
1: Yeah, and that's a great question. I mean, I think when you look at the Raiders' defense, obviously we say Max Crosby is the leader of and the face of the defense, right? But I do think that they're still kind of figuring out who the guy, like who those guys are, you know, within the secondary. And we saw, you know, Trayden Stukes last night. we saw a number of those guys. I'm curious to see what Quay Walker brings. I'm curious to see what Eric Stokes brings.
2: Yeah.
1: And Kobe Dean. And I think that those, you know, Max Crosby, face of the defense, but who are going to be those leaders who really step up and take control and fly to the ball and define that classic, like, Raiders grit? We haven't seen that yet.
0: It's Alex Eshelman, KTNV. Just a couple more, Alex. I said yesterday we're going to overreact to everything, good and bad.
1: Of course.
0: And then I said this morning, we're not going to overreact to anything.
2: Nope.
0: but let me ask you, is it the secondary? What is it for you if your worry meter started blinking a little bit last night? When did it start blinking and what was happening?
1: Oh, I mean, I hate to say it, I feel like the worry meter is always blinking when you're covering the Raiders right now. Like, I mean, this is going to be my second full season. This is going to be my, I got here in 2024, so I'm still fresh and new, but I have a couple of seasons under the belt. I mean, the worry meter is going to be blinking until we reach 5 wins. I want to see the team win 5 games this year. I know that is not a lot, but I that's what I want to see. And my worry meter will stop blinking as much. You don't know. You don't know. I mean, you really don't know. So I think defensively, the line, I would like, you know, just talking with Raider Nation last night too, people were saying, you know, they want to see a little more production from the defensive line. I also think I'm curious to see how the offensive line, you know, continues to identify themselves. That's been a talking point since the minute last season ended. So that's me. I'm erring on the side of caution. Where's your guys' worry meter at right now?
2: Oh, it's always to the, it's always peaking for me. I get it too. Even after a preseason week one, my worry meter's like, well, this kicking game, I don't know. You know, so
1: right.
2: It's like, it never ends.
1: Room for him so hard.
2: It never ends. Alex Eshelman, Channel 13, fantastic job. Follow her on X. Alex Eshelman, thank you so much for your time. It's really good to talk to you, and it was great to see you down there. As we always work the locker room and the press room at the bottom, getting ready for the end of the game. It's always good to see you.
1: Hey, it's our little sports family. We're just gonna we're back to annoying each other every single day for the next 6+ months. So right. Here we go.
0: I know. She's talking to you, Clay.
2: Well,
0: you are annoying.
2: Alex
0: everybody.
2: And I wait for you to come in there to lighten everything up.
1: Oh, stop it! Thanks, guys.
2: Thanks, Alex.
0: Thank you. It's Alex Eshelman, KTNV. It's the Morning Tailgate, Raider Nation Radio, 920-702-365-9200. Let's get back to the phones. Let's hear from you. Your rapid, I guess not rapid anymore, your reaction to last night's preseason opening loss, Fernando's debut, stock up, stock down. What do you like? What didn't you like? Next, here on the tailgate.
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12: This week's Finley Cadillac Henderson Player Performance of the Week is from the WNBA and a player from our hometown, Las Vegas Aces. We have to show the love to Chelsea Gray, the point guard, going back to the Aces game versus the Fever on August 6th when she saved the Aces not once, but twice. After Kelsey Mitchell and Caitlin Clark missed 3 total free throws, the Aces found themselves down only 3 with about 4 seconds left in regulation when this happened.
13: Anthony Talbot to inbound for Las Vegas. And toss ahead, nearly thrown away. Gray, an opportunity. Cash!
12: And if that wasn't enough, at the end of overtime, the Aces found themselves down 2. Then this happened.
13: Clark, her pass taken away by Wilson. Shot clock off. 3 seconds. Chelsea Gray for 3.
14: Are you
13: yes,
14: bam! Are you kidding me? She does it again.
12: Chelsea Gray became the first player in WNBA history to hit a game-time buzzer beater to end regulation and a game-winning buzzer beater to end overtime in the same game. And after that, she caught up with Michael Eaves from ESPN Sports Center to talk about making history.
15: Amazing. It's like you're in the moment. Everything is kind of like slow motion. Both times I look up at the clock and I was like, oh, well, got to shoot this thing. So
16: take me through those shots because they both were similar in a way that like you had to get the shot up, Chelsea, but didn't seem like you rushed the shot. Give me an idea of what that mentality is.
15: You kind of had this internal clock when you look up at the time, how long you can take a dribble or if you have time to make another pass. But both times it was me. I had time to take a dribble on the first one, realized that when I took a peek at the clock. Then the second one, I realized that I had more time. I didn't have to rush it and had some rhythm to do it. So it was just perfect timing and just so much faith. Because I missed one earlier in the season in Washington, and Jackie had a lot of faith in me, boy, and just is a testament to our belief in each other.
12: The Aces as a team are headed down the stretch of the regular season and have been consistently hovering around second or third in the standings as they go back and forth with the Golden State Valkyries. But this shout-out goes strictly to the point guard for what she did on that day, August 6th, versus the Indiana Fever. That was the Finley Cadillac Player Performance of the Week, brought to you by Finley Cadillac Henderson, the prestigious Cadillac dealer of the year. 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
21: Two-back set, Jack Besh in motion, Benson to the far right. Fernando going to hand it off to Washington Jr. up the middle. He's got room. He kicks it out to the left. Oh. He's going down the left side, 40, 30, 20. Can he cut inside? Brought down at the 13-yard line. There was the burst when he found the hole, bounced out to the left for a big game.
22: Yeah, I think I'll take time to peek out tomorrow. You know, definitely didn't get to run as much tonight. We had to throw it a bunch in that second half. I'd like to peek at it first. But, you know, something that we're always trying to get better at is our run blocking, play action, and making things look the same. But we got to be able to be in the game at the end so we can keep doing that the whole game.
0: Raiders head coach Clint Kubiak, you know, when he says take a peek, that means like 6 hours. I'm going to spend 6 hours just on the offensive line.
2: It's not going to be a cursory glance.
0: Yeah, people hear peek, it's like, yeah, I'm going to give it a quick look once over. I'd be surprised if he slept. I mean, the look on his face last night, and this is what I think Raider Nation, I hope, I would love to hear from you, 702-365-9200, is, was it Don who referenced his halftime? Was it Don who referenced his halftime?
2: Yeah,
0: how he was pissed off at halftime?
2: Yeah, he was real steamed.
0: His demeanor after the game was equally, you know, stern, focused, like a guy who was itching to get off that podium, get back to the facility, and start cutting up the tape. That's what it looked like to me. A guy that was just yearning to correct what was immediate mistakes that he saw on the surface level. Now, again, as coaches always say, it's never as bad as it first looks, and it's never as good as it first looks. But it felt like there was a clear understanding from him of what he wanted to look at. The offensive line, he said, I don't want to answer that. I want to go look at the ins and outs. I will say, Charles Grant looked unbelievable. Jackson Powers Johnson was a menace out there. Still rotated with Caleb Rogers of every other series in that first half, which is, hey, more opportunity to put on good tape. That's how I'd look at it.
2: That's how I was looking at it. Like, hey, just as many reps as possible. It's all going to go well. Even Trey Zun at right tackle.
0: I love it. Let's dive into a little bit more of what we saw from the preseason opener Thursday night against Arizona. In hour number three, we're going to open up the phone lines for the rest of the show. So we want to hear from you, as well as the text line is open and available. 702-365-9200. It's the tailgate.
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8: It's hour number three here on the Morning Tailgate, Raider Nation Radio 920, the flagship for the silver and black. Vince Sapienza, Clay Baker, coming to you live from Las Vegas here on the Friday, August 14th, 2026. The Raiders fall in their preseason opener at Allegiant Stadium, 27-14, to the Arizona Cardinals, but Fernando Mendoza makes his debut. Kirk Cousins looks like the vet that he is. 15 years in the NFL, and he was surgical. He was on time, in rhythm, leading a 10-play, 68-yard opening drive to start the game, ending, resulting in a 13-yard touchdown catch and run for one Michael Mayer. The offensive line had push. The starters left shortly after that. In comes Fernando Mendoza. A little rocky to start. Picked it up on the second drive. A three and out on his third full drive, because technically his third drive was kneeling at the end of the half. But his third real drive, a three and out, not what you want. And then the fourth drive, he leaves the team down the field. Maybe his best drive in terms of rhythm throws. Derek Young, Brandon Johnson, Dylan Lobby getting the balls in his playmakers' hands. They matriculate down the field. Throws the ball on a third and seven, I believe it was, to Devin Tompkins. Maybe a little alligator arm syndrome going on. With the Raiders wide receiver, the fall's incomplete. Fernando put it on himself. I think we would all sit there and say maybe one of the starting receivers comes down with that.
9: Yeah.
8: Maybe we say that. Kansei Matsuzawa has a chance, to kick a field goal. He doinks it off the post. He had a rough night. Not a good kickoff.
9: Yeah, penalty.
8: Off the penalty, goes out of bounds. So, you know, really unfortunate for the Tokyo Toe. Not the night he probably envisioned, not the night he wanted. Definitely heard it from special teams coordinator Joe DeCamillis on the sidelines after, specifically off that kickoff. You know, it's the life of the NFL. It's a different world, right? It's a different kind of pressure. While the field goal, you know, the posts, Same color, same look. It's a different type feel in those NFL stadiums. So hopefully he gets another opportunity to kind of redeem himself a little bit there. But the story once again is Fernando, who goes 10 of 16, 97 yards, and a touchdown, a passer rating of 100.3. Now, we were feeling some kind of way yesterday. And a lot of that has to do with Raider Reggie's song, Clay. Fernando. Can we hear just a, can I just need it. I just need it in my life.

0: I mean, the Chosen One, we pray, is such a bar. It is unbelievable. Feeling a little in that creative mood. Coulter from KC, who asked for the song, was looking for the song to play in the car loop line, picking up his kid yesterday before the game, right?
1: Yeah, yeah. Had a very, you know, nice Kansas City public school.
0: Yeah.
1: Everyone's got the windows down. All these Chiefs fans with their little flags.
0: Our guy Coulter says, good morning, guys. First off, the song went over great in the pickup line.
1: Yeah, I'm sure.
0: Playing it back to back for 15 minutes straight was awesome. Every yard, every
1: play. And you know the kids are like, oh, well, we know where Dan is.
0: Can you imagine just in the heart of Chiefs Kingdom? 15 minutes straight of this anthem singing Fernando. Well done, Coulter. I mean, you deserve a high five and a hug today.
1: Yes.
0: For sure. He says, as for the game, it's preseason game number one. No concerns except for fixing all the penalty mistakes. Got to be better there. But all in all, it was a good night. Got to have my wings. Watch Raider football with my kids. Can't ask for much more. Wings, football, family. That's a pretty good recipe.
1: Sounds like we had a good day. He had a better day.
0: I do wonder what the kid's reaction was. If the kids were like, oh, Dad.
1: Well, like, it's like, you know. Yeah.
0: Dad, I have to go to school here. Yeah. I have to be here 8 hours a day. Can we?
1: We're surrounded by Chiefs fans, students, teachers, administrators. And when you got the Alpine speakers blasting out on Raider Reggie's Fernando song, yeah, I think it's a bit much. But you know what? I'd have to think in that house, they probably like it.
0: Yeah, I would imagine.
1: I think the kids are probably like, you know what? I'm okay.
0: Hollister saw the broadcast that we did last night, like the pregame coverage. Appreciate that. Thank you so much for watching.
2: Thank you.
0: Yeah. Thanks, Aiden. Thank you too. Tech Raider. Morning tailgaters. My biggest issue with the game was Fernando not getting a chance to play with the starting O-line. When I saw Meredith at center and Mafia at left guard, I got PTSD from last year's O-line debacle. Next game, Fernando needs time with the ones and the first team O-line. I'd like to see that as well.
1: Would you be happy if it was that way in joint practice instead of the game?
0: Interesting. Yeah, that's going to be an interesting what Clint Kubiak's plan is to divvy that up. What that will look like, what will that entail? How long they're going to go, because they're only getting one practice, right? So how long are they going to go in that one practice? How much actual team of that practice are they doing? You got to split up the reps somehow. Clint Kubiak was asked when you're going to name a starting quarterback. And he said, Kirk's been our guy with the ones, his job to lose. Pretty profound, pretty emphatic and blunt statement right there. It's his job to lose.
1: Solid.
0: And so as much as Fernando grew, and no doubt he did yesterday, growth is going to have to continue in order for him to overtake Kirk Cousins, who, again, looked like you would expect a 15-year vet in a preseason game to look. In command, in control, timing, rhythm, pace, everything, finishing a drive with a touchdown. So Fernando, again, we have said, and I still believe it, is running his race. Vinny has talked about how he believes he's farther ahead than he thought he would be at this point, which is a good sign. But has it closed the gap enough for Clint Kubiak, at least at this particular juncture after one preseason game? The answer is no, but there's still plenty of runway ahead of that week one game against Miami.
1: We've seen a lot of rookie quarterbacks come out in that preseason debut and not play as well. And there are a lot of factors that go into it, but it all comes down to their ability to process and their ability to execute what's being asked of them. And just look at the little things that Fernando was able to do, just as like the play action fake, taking snaps under center, having certain touch on the ball. The Derek Young play was very nice. You know, as you brought it up in the first hour, you know, it's just as a crossing route, he was able to hit that really, really well. And trust in his arm. The throw to Malik Benson was a bullet. That was something that you could say that the real talented guys with a great arm, they can do that. But for Fernando to do that in his first debut shows you that he knows what he's capable of doing. And when those plays are going to be open, he's going to be coming down firing. And there was a forward progress to everything he was doing. There was a lot of lateral stuff. There was a lot of activity where he was going downfield and attacking downfield. That was good because you see a lot of checkdowns in a lot of rookie games in their debut where they're just trying to play, you know, trying not to lose. Mendoza was actually on the attack. So that was good to see. And the resiliency. If there was a bad throw or something bad would happen, he would come back with something strong. Mm-hmm. Even in that first drive where he threw it out of bounds immediately, we looked like it was everything's getting a little bit flustered. The next play was a first down to Jack Besh, who made an absolutely great catch.
0: He wasn't a kid playing it safe.
1: No.
0: He wasn't a kid playing it safe. He was a kid going out there and trying to play his game, and I really liked it. Snake Man on the text line says, linebackers look fine. Young secondary will require much patience, but D-line is a massive concern, especially the D-tackles. Will be a repeat on defense like last year if we can't stop the run and pressure quarterbacks. Offensively, only glaring issue was Spencer Burford getting worked on almost every play first drive. Otherwise, O-line looked stout. I'm going to have to go back and look at it myself in terms of the offensive line. I thought the offensive line looked really good as a whole, as a unit. I'm not going to speak on Burford because I didn't really... Mm-hmm. I need to go back and look at him specifically. But, you know, just again, talking about the standard that's been brought, Tyler Linderbaum last night after the game, you know, we say, hey, you know, small sample size, but, you know, how would you feel you accomplished? He goes, yeah, I didn't like the first two plays. And I go back and like the first two plays. I know one was an incompletion to Genty. So I'm like, not sure how that affects you. Not that, you know what I mean? Like, that's an issue. And I'm like, the first run was for 3 yards. But again, 3 yards, last year was like, hey, we got 3 yards.
1: That's the truth.
0: The standard now is, we only got 3 yards on the first play. It's not good enough. Like, that is an unbelievable turnaround just in terms of mentality of what Tyler Linderbaum brings. They obviously, you know, got to it a little bit. Again, small sample size for the ones. I liked what I saw. I really liked what I saw from the twos, if I'm being honest, in the run game. I mean, that 53-yard run mm-hmm. for Mike Washington was as well executed a run play as we've seen. I mean, Charles Grant just destroying his person. Jack Besh coming down and just washing out the linebackers. I think it was the linebacker that he had. Creating, look, to put it in context, that particular play in itself, Vince, it's preseason. Vince, it was the twos. Okay, I hear you. Don't disagree with you. We didn't get a well-executed run play like that until week 4 last year of Chicago. Clay, am I wrong? We didn't get a play of that magnitude executed, blocked, until week 4 last year. We saw it in week mm-hmm. 1 of the preseason.
1: Yeah. That's a good sign. That shows you standards have been raised. And that run came after a couple of penalties. So it wasn't like, you know, the offensive line, there was some holding on Mafi, or trippy on Mafi, right? And holding on Albert O or something like that. There was some, like, you know, it wasn't clean up until that run came. But when that run came, it showed you how good this is getting. And the fact that on both sides, the ones and the twos on that offensive line were run blocking. And that's a great start because without that run blocking, without that component, this offense is going nowhere.
0: Bingo. And the run game will breed success for Fernando Mendoza. Let's go to the podium from last night of number 15, Fernando Mendoza, what he had to say following his NFL preseason debut.
2: Go to Hondo here first.
3: Fernando, you got that first game under your belt. Just thoughts, quick reaction. I know you haven't seen the film, but for getting your first NFL game and fulfilled the dream, just your quick reaction.
4: Yeah, first I want to thank God and my teammates and coaches for allowing me the opportunity. Today was an invigorating experience where there's not many moments where you feel fully alive, and on the field is when you feel fully alive, especially in the NFL atmosphere. So I want to give thanks to that. It was great to get out there, get my feet wet. You know, at first, especially the first drive, felt a little sped up because so much anticipation and excitement. However, I feel like my teammates around me protected me very well, and they helped slow me down. And I think it was a good experience.
3: You had that pass to Malik between three defenders. What gave you the confidence, I guess, to just pull the trigger on that play?
4: Yeah, it's all about the timing and trusting your feet, as coach, especially as Coach Janoco and Coach Sullivan say, is at that point in time, I knew I was able to identify the coverage, and I knew the spot Malik was going to be, and that was a good timing and anticipation with the route. It was fantastic protection. It was a great fake by the running back, and it was something that we've worked on, building that timing and anticipation. However, there's other throws and other passes that I made that did not have great time and anticipation throughout the game, but that was one that was a good connection, and it shows that there are some that I have time and anticipation. Like you see Kirk is just time anticipation, boom, boom, boom, and so that's an area I got to grow in.
2: Jack said in the locker room he's taking the ball. Who's going to get the ball?
4: Oh, Jack has it. He risked his body and, made a great catch. The offensive line made great blocks, and it was great. I actually didn't realize that was Jack's first touchdown, and evidently, hopefully, and looking forward in the future, him scoring many touchdowns in the regular season.
3: When the jitters went out, but I'm wondering how much you were able to lean on. When you think about the career you had and the last game you played before tonight, the crowd, everything that was at stake, were you able to lean on that mentally at any point to help get the jitters out? Did that play a role in any way?
4: I believe that confidence is always a big part in how you play, especially whether you're an athlete, artist, performer in everyday life. Confidence is a big aspect in your eventual performance. And one of the sources of confidence is prior experience. So I have leaned on that in the past. However, Mr. Brady was able to talk to our team last night, and he said, no matter how good of a high school or college player you were, the NFL is a different level. And I felt that tonight, and I have a lot to grow from.
5: Fernando, just going in, your emotions, were they what you thought they would be? Did you feel different before you ran on the field for the first time?
4: Yeah, I would say they are what I thought they would be. I was able, especially as a quarterback, you don't want to get too emotional because you want to be able to process, make the right checks, make the right reads. And I felt that it was good emotion getting in the huddle with my guys, in a sense, being able to break through and finally play a snap in the preseason, which is going to be faster than practice, just how it is with adrenaline, and then the regular season gets faster than that, and on and on. So I think it was a good experience to get my feet wet, but overall it was a good experience to get my feet wet.
5: And then what were you thinking when you ran off the field after your second series and the touchdown?
4: It was great. The first series I felt a little sped up, so it was good to come back on the sideline, learn from my mistakes, and then the second series, we were able to score. Third series, I missed a read there. And the fourth series, I thought we had a good thing going. And then, unfortunately, I missed a throw at the end. And then overall, I felt that the group that I was in with, they blocked fantastic. They had great routes. The run game was good. And unfortunately, I let my teammates down today. But it's a growing experience, and I feel like we're all growing, and it showed me that I need to grow a lot.
6: Fernando, you played 4 series tonight. I asked Coach Kubiak if he had a plan in place for you to play week 2 and week 3. He said you need, quote, lots of reps. Has it been communicated to you yet how much action you can see in Houston or week 3?
4: Do you mean preseason week 2, week 3? Okay, cool. Yeah, I believe that reps is always the answer. It's like there's no secret. It's the more repetition that you have at a certain craft that you're going to be able to go closer to mastery every single rep that you attain. And that's something that, I strive on the opportunity. I'm excited for the opportunity. Any opportunity of rep that I get, whether it's 4 series tonight, whether it's, let's say, how many series week 2, week 3, whether it's practicing against Houston, I'm looking forward to the opportunity because I have a lot of room to grow. And I'm really excited to get out there with my guys.
7: Pass the mic down this way. Jesse.
8: Fernando, you seem to have developed a pretty good rapport with Malik Benson. You talked about the one pass over the middle of him, but just overall, what did you see from him tonight in the game?
4: Malik's a fantastic player, and throughout all of camp, as well as all of our receivers, we've seen something special in him. He's a great playmaker. He understands the game, and I believe that our chemistry as both as rookies is evolving. And so to be able to learn from him on what he wants from a ball placement, timing, anticipation, I believe we're both growing together.
9: Fernando, I know you're talking about, you know, getting your feet wet and just kind of getting used to the system, but what genuinely surprised you the most about the NFL speed and feel for the game?
4: Yeah, I would say that the speed, also not having played, all of us haven't played football in a little while, so I think the speed's always going to be a little amped up, and I thought, you know, the guys did great out there today. There was one play where I scrambled to the right, and, you know, usually sometimes I'll be able to get the edge, maybe scramble for 2 or 3 yards, and it's like, wow, you guys are a little faster than I thought. I'm not going to be able to get around them. So I throw the ball away and try to make the smart play to best serve my teammates. So I would say definitely faster and they hit harder. So surprise, but no surprise.
10: Fernando, from third string quarterback at Cal to now walking off the field as a Las Vegas Raider in your first NFL game, when you think on this journey now, what did tonight mean to you?
4: It's a great blessing, and I'm very, very grateful. However, being able to get to this point, that third string quarterback at Cal would have not believed where we are now. However, now that I've been able to be blessed with great teammates, coaches, and given this opportunity, I need to take full advantage of the opportunity and make sure that I best serve my teammates from now going forward.
11: Fernando, over here. You talked about having some good plays, having some not-so-good plays tonight. The coaches have talked about wanting to see you bounce back from adversity most in this training camp. How do you feel like you did that, kind of bouncing back from some of those plays that you weren't so happy with tonight? And kind of what's your overall approach to that?
4: I think the number one thing as far as goes as quarterback is adversity is always protecting the ball. That was a big emphasis. And I believe that all three quarterbacks protected the ball well tonight. So I think that was, you know, a check mark in our room. However, there was a couple of reads that I missed, and, you know, I let some of my teammates down, whether it was a missed throw or missed read or, you know, missed check and on some of the plays that I'm going to need to learn and grow from to best serve them in the future. And it's all about having the composure, whether it's you come off and, wow, I should have made a better play on third down, to you feel bad because you want to best serve your teammates and you don't want to let them down. But at the same time, you understand to be at your best, you need to be composed and have a next play mentality and look at the next play as a new opportunity, as a blank slate, because it's the only one that matters. And that's how you control the controllables. And that's how you bounce back from adversity, because whether it's the first play, you know, where I threw it away, where I should have, you know, hit the flat, it's, you know, that one play shouldn't be able to derail your entire game. So it's having the mental fortitude, mental strength, and having your teammates believe in you and you believe in them in order to get back on track.
11: How do you feel this coaching staff and working with Andrew and Clint on the sidelines helped you stay composed in those moments?
4: Yeah. They have Coach Noko, Coach Kubiak, and Coach Sullivan. They all have a very high standard, and that's a standard that I want to one day get to, and that I know our entire offensive unit and team wants to get to. And, like, I did not meet that standard tonight. You know, I know a lot of our offensive players most likely did. You got to watch the film. But, and that's a standard that I think that's the best type of coaching where, I mean, they're going to hold you accountable and hold you to a high standard.
12: Fernando, how valuable is having this tape tonight against an opposing team, and how quickly do you anticipate going into that tape?
4: Oh, definitely right after this. I have nothing else to really do tonight. But it's great because in training camp, you're out there. I believe we had probably around 10, 12 practices we've had against our guys. We kind of understand each other's schemes at this point. We get a lot of reps against each other, the personnel, but to actually be able to go through a week of preparation, scouting, little bit of schematics against, you know, the Cardinals defense, and then be able to get out there, call in the huddle, have the play clock, have the real refs with the flags, have real adversity where it's not practice where it's like, okay, incomplete pass, next play, boom. It's not scripted. It's the real game. You don't under, there's no
13: saying what could happen, all you can control is that present moment. So I look forward to learning from it. And it's a great moment, especially as being able to play football in the NFL and having so much gratitude, but also wanting to take advantage of the opportunity.
7: We're going to do two more, Alex and then Willie.
5: Fernando, how helpful has Kirk Cousins been for you, especially tonight? I mean, when he was up at the podium, somebody asked him if he's given you any advice, and he said, I don't really have to because he knows what he's doing, but I'm there if he needs me. He also said you're a great question asker. So did you ask him any questions throughout today? How helpful was he?
13: Yeah, Kirk has given me a lot of advice. And as we can see from his play out there today, and especially the first team offense, I mean, they're very good at what they do. And someone like Kirk, who's a master at his work, it's very beneficial to learn from, to listen from him, and to sometimes ask him questions. And so he's given me a lot of advice, whether it's firsthand, secondhand, or just seeing him operate today, the way that he was composed out there and led a great touchdown drive.
14: Fernando, we can take you away from the facility and away from the stadium in pregame. Take us through the day this morning and sort of what your game day prep was and how you maybe lean on certain things to prepare yourself without the help of any of your teammates and to get ready for today.
13: Yeah. I'll just take you through my routine today. Today, and just my routine that I've had. And like Coach Sullivan, quarterback coach, says that your routine evolves. And right now, the routine I have placed that I had in college, but evidently someone learning from Kirk's routine has evolved throughout his career. And so there's things I look on taking, whether it's what time to get to the stadium. For example, I drove to the stadium today, and that was the first time I've ever done that, because usually in college, you just hop on the bus. It's very regimented. So there's a lot more autonomy that you get as an NFL player, a lot more flexibility, and I think that's going to be beneficial in the future. It goes with going to the facility. We have walkthroughs, then taking a little nap, then we have team lunch, making sure I'm praying and meditating. I do, you know, whole prayer, and then I do a little bit of a guided meditation to try to soothe my mind down and my senses down, because very amped up for the game. However, I need to take my activation level, let's say out of 10, I try to take it to around a 6. So it gets to like 7.5, 8 of the game where I'm ready and firing. Because if I'm out of 10 out of 10, then I'm just going to be out there like going crazy, running around, throwing the ball, you know, we wouldn't want that. And comes in here, and we have a great training staff. So doing tissue work with the training staff, getting stretched out, and then talking to the equipment staff, and they have done a great job as well today. And, you know, it's great to learn from them. Hey, here's the ball. It's going to be in the first quarter, second quarter. Hey, here's your, you know, and just different mechanics. So it was good getting my feet wet, kind of routine based, and having some elements that I've kept. And the elements, I say, okay, I have this 30 minutes here. What should I do with it when we play Houston? What should I do with it when we play the Niners? And so I'm looking forward to leaning on those guys, especially the veterans, on how they do it, now having experienced a game day, quote unquote. Thank you guys. God bless.
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5: 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I hereby declare,
6: lobby to the left. He goes out to the left. Fernando looking, holding, staying really in the good pocket, and complete. Solid play that will pick up a first down to Tariq Young.
7: JC, the break on the call. Raider Nation Radio 920. You know, for my money, it's hard to ignore the Malik Benson pass. Obviously, the best touchdown. But that Tariq Young pass over the middle, just, again, timing, anticipation, accuracy, on the button and then moving the ball, and it was the start to what was a drive that should have resulted in points. Field goal went off the post and the offense came up empty as a result of it. But that pass from Fernando, again, the progressions that he's going through, his ability to read, decipher, process the defense, the looks that he's getting. You heard him as we played you his sound from last night just a few minutes ago, that he was able to start getting to that after his body sped up, stopped speeding up, and the antsiness kind of went away and things of that nature. But, you know, that last little bit talking about his day, right? Like, how excited Raider Nation was all day for what they were seeing. Taking a step in his shoes of what that day must have been like, right? And he outlined it beautifully and gave us, you know, a nice glimpse into, but just some of the stuff that he didn't know. Like, you don't know what you don't know until you don't know it, right? And even for something as simple as him saying, I never drove myself to a game before.
8: Mm-hmm.
7: Like, in college, we're taking the bus. In high school, you're taking buses when you go on the road.
8: We do it as a team.
7: Yeah.
8: I don't have to think about,
7: like, when's,
8: right,
7: when's the last time he had to get in a car to go to his own game? Like, he's... That was weird. And just finding the pockets of when to do things, when to get tissue work, as he was talking about, when to take a nap, when to go through walkthrough, when to study, you know, his checks, all those different things. You know, he didn't say this explicitly, but you kind of heard it. He was, you know, I had a 30-minute window here. What do I do for those 30 minutes? How do I best utilize those 30 minutes? So, like, he's finding his routine. Because he talked about evolving it. Everybody has their routine, what they like to do, but now you have to evolve it to NFL life, what that looks like. Just as something as simple as navigating your way from the facility or your home or wherever it is to the stadium. All right, I got to give myself 15, 20 minutes. It was raining yesterday, so maybe add an extra 10 minutes, because Las Vegas people apparently don't know what drops of water from the sky are.
8: It's good to learn that behavior.
7: Yeah, you know, so even stuff as simple as that, that have nothing to do with football, him figuring it out, was fascinating to listen to. And you segue that into a guy who got comfortable in Fernando Mendoza as the game went on, to a fellow.

0: fellow rookie in Mike Washington Jr., where Fernando was able to get comfortable, large in part because of the running game and being able to get in a flow. Mike Washington has that big 53-yard run. As impressive as that was, his fourth and one conversion that allowed the drive to obviously continue. But something that we learned yesterday, post-game after, not only was this his debut, that was obvious. It was the first NFL game he had ever been to. How about that? The first NFL experience you ever have, either as a fan, in person, is you playing on the field. Take a listen to what Mike Washington Jr. had to say post-game following that preseason opener.
1: Start off by taking us through that run. What was that feeling like for you? What
2: did
1: you see?
2: Well, first thing first, I thank my Lord and Savior, Jesus Christ. Without him, I wouldn't even be here. But, you know, that run was just, you know, we went draw, I believe. And, I mean, it just hit perfectly. Literally, just like how it hit in practice, it hit like how it did in the game.
1: The feeling, I guess, again, you've broken off big runs before. Like, yeah. How was that different? Is that something you felt on the sidelines after? Like, how do you describe that?
2: It was electrifying. You know, it's kind of like how Fernando said. It's like, you know, your first day, you know, going back to school. Like, mm-hmm. You know, playing your first game. Like, I know it's a preseason game, but it's my first game. And being able to break a long run like that in my first game is dope.
3: Especially being able to have success on your guys' drives like you guys did. Yeah. How important was that for you guys, young rookies, being able to come in and participate a lot in this game?
2: Well, we definitely needed it. First experience ever. My personal, I've never been to an NFL game at all, so like this is my first ever NFL game that I've been to. But we definitely needed it as rookies, being able to get out there and get that experience against, you know, players who've been playing in another, you know, first-year players also.
3: Were there nerves at all? And did at any point, were they shaking off, maybe in that giant run?
2: Yeah, so leading up to the game, I wasn't nervous. But once I touched the field, like, I was super nervous. Then I got my first touch. I got hit. I guess I had my welcome to the NFL moment on that flat route, got hit. But, yeah, the nerves kind of went away after that.
3: But was there a lot of pain or just kind of like just sudden shock on that one?
2: It was a shock. I didn't see him coming at all. I should have sat. I broke out when I shouldn't have. I should have just sat it. But I ended up breaking out when they were in zone. And I should never did that. He was right there.
3: And what did you see from Fernando, the way he was able to command the offense? I think it was right before the quarter ended. You guys were on a roll and then the quarter ended. What'd you see from him?
2: His poise. I mean, he had, I talked to him too, you know, great pocket awareness, great poise in the game, in the moment, being able to, you know, convert. You know, do all those things. I feel like he played a great game.
4: Obviously, your long run, you're going to remember for a long time. But yeah. Was there something else that you're really going to hold on to?
2: Really, I've just been grateful, just soaking in this moment. You know, not everybody could say that they put on, you know, cleats, put on an NFL jersey, NFL helmet, and ran into, you know, NFL stadium and, you know, played. I'm able to say that, and I'm able to say that I did it with, you know, my brothers out there.
5: You hit that whole bounce left, and then you see grass. What were you thinking when you saw the grass in front of you?
2: Score. I was thinking score. He ended up catching up to me, but, yeah, I was just thinking score.
1: How does this help for the next time you go out to an NFL stadium and compete?
2: Well, definitely going to, you know, tomorrow go back to the, you know, to the cards and, you know, look at the film. And that's where it all starts, you know, see, you know, what we did wrong as a running back room and then also as a team, what we did wrong and fix those.
1: Feel like you guys took a good step offensively as a whole?
2: Oh, for sure. Most definitely.
0: All right, so that is Raiders rookie running back Mike Washington Jr. following the Raiders 27-14 loss to the Arizona Cardinals. His final stat line on the evening, 6 carries, 63 yards. And I just thought it was really interesting when he says, you know, we needed it. We needed that experience, that eye-opener. You know, the open practice on Tuesday can only do so much, right? You get the understanding of where to go inside the stadium a little bit that first time. You know, you're in there. Okay, that's cool. But now you're going against a different team. And, man, what a wild moment that must have been for all those young guys. Again, how many times have we talked about, Clay, the newness of this team? Kubiak talked about just with his coaching staff, the logistics and things of that nature. Clint talked about how he felt like that all went off without a hitch in terms of communication logistics from him and his coaching staff in terms of the game itself. But you just can't manufacture a game without doing a game. And Mike saying, you know, like, we needed that and we're going to be better for it the next time we go out. So that's why, you know, and I don't want to look at it too much because we still got a lot of work to do in unpacking what we saw Thursday night. Mm-hmm. But, you know, looking ahead to Houston and even that joint practice and the game against the Texans, you know, I'm sure coaches are going to expect a pretty big leap out of some of these young guys because, you know, that newness is gone in terms of playing that first game. Now it's going to be a whole another set of new, of a road game, of that environment and all that different things. But, okay, you experienced it. Let's go out and execute now what we're looking for.
6: Yeah, nothing beats it, getting that actual experience. And, you know, even for somebody like Washington who was able to go and watch Mendoza work, and as well as kind of watching, you know, how the offensive line was going to move with him. There was a time when the short yardage where it was the fourth one where Mendoza actually goes and signals Hayward to come over, the mm-hmm. fullback, and he goes and does that lead block in order for them to attain that first down. Little stuff like that can't be, you know, you can't really think that that's going to be figured out in practice alone. And that's why these games are so important. You know, the meaningful reps that were given in this game for a lot of guys were significant. And I think for Washington's sake, I think we all got a chance to see what he's like. And perhaps as we've talked to people throughout camp, that maybe this is becoming more of a duo than we realized, between what Genty and Washington are able to offer working off each other. And maybe this could be something not too dissimilar. And it seems like eons ago of how Charlie Garner and Tyrone Wheatley would work off each other, and even Zach Crockett to a further extent, of how good they are in down and distance, short yardage, and in the red zone. But this was a very good start of how that could look.
0: Well, Zane wants to know if we can call Washington Wild Mike Washington, and then the running back duo can be Deuces Wild.
6: Okay.
0: Wild Mike is phonetically pleasing to me, says Zane.
6: Zane.
0: Deuces Wild is good.
6: Zane, you're onto something. I think you're onto something here.
0: I like that.
6: All we got to do is get this into the hands of Horowitz, and it's off and running.
0: All right, 702-365-9200. We'll get your final thoughts here on the final sit-down, but first, Clay has a gift for you.
6: Oh, they got great concerts over at the Sahara Hotel and Casino, the resort that knows no bounds. In fact, there's a pool concert coming up Saturday, September 26th, with the ex-ambassadors, 21 and over. But we have two tickets here for you at the station. Be caller number 9, and they're yours. 702-365-9200, the ex-ambassadors at the Sahara, September 26th. 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
7: It is the final sit-down here on the Morning Tailgate, Raider Nation Radio 920. Big thanks to KTNV storyteller extraordinaire Alex Eshelman for joining us this morning, as well as all of you Raider Nation first-time callers, long-time callers. We appreciate each and every single one of you for your participation and passion in the conversation. It seems I'm not the only one whose creative juices are flowing these last couple days. Clay, Uncle Woodrow says, got a nickname for the duo. Boom and Zoom.
8: Oh, right.
7: Put that on a shirt and smoke it.
8: All right, all right.
7: I like that. Seems like everyone was a big fan of seeing Jack Besh kind of pop in a big way. And, for all the talk of the Raiders wide receiver room, I think Malik Benson showed who he is, who we've been talking about. Couple catches for him, but Jack Besh kind of was I guess the eye opener, if you will. But Clay, as we're seeing this morning, the talking point is and will continue to be number 15, Fernando Mendoza. And you were pointing out even this morning on the Nationals on ESPN, they're devoting multiple segments to the number one overall pick. Here's what ESPN's Steve Smith, former NFL wide receiver, had to say about the play in the preseason debut of Mendoza.
9: I saw a young guy who obviously needs some work, but it was just simple, right? Simple in meaning he looked like a rookie. He also looked like the first overall pick, and he looked comfortable. He looked uncomfortable. It's called preseason football. We saw a guy that you go, oh, okay, this old school. Let your young guy get out there. Let him get comfortable. Coach up his mistakes. Look at the moments and go, hey, this is coachable. This is teachable. He put the ball in some spots where you love. He put the ball in some spots you go, ooh. But that's what you want from your quarterback. This is why preseason is important for young players.
7: That's Steve Smith on ESPN. I think that's a perfect way to describe it. There was good. There was bad. He did look comfortable. He did look uncomfortable, especially early on. Now, the throws, the good and the bad, like the one to Mike Washington, we all called it a hospital ball. Like, ooh. Can't throw that one.
10: Yeah.
7: But as we just played you a few minutes ago, Mike goes, that one's on me. Like, I got to stay where I was. So, that's good, not great.
10: Good, not great.
7: I said it at the start.
10: Yeah.
7: That's how I look at it. And I feel like that's the overall feeling from Raider Nation. It wasn't this unbelievable performance. It also wasn't by any means a disappointment. I would not even vent. I'm mad at myself for even bringing up the word. I thought it was a very good performance from Fernando for his first time out. The key is now we'll get to really see in real time, right? What Clint Kubiak talks about Fernando. He's not a repeat offender in terms of mistakes. Let's see if the mistakes he made in week one are corrected into week two. He'll have a week to do that, a joint practice with the Houston Texans as well.
10: Yeah, and as Kubiak always praises his preparation and how much he over-prepares and makes sure that he doesn't miss anything. I'd love to see what this looks like in week two of the preseason and against Houston to see what more can be had as he prepares and learns from mistakes.
7: Big teaching day ahead for the Raiders. Clint Kubiak set to meet with media here in a few minutes via Zoom. The Raiders are back at practice Saturday, Sunday, Monday before they leave for Houston. Make sure you stay with the flagship for the Silver and Black, JT the Brick from 12 to 2. Unnecessary Roughness with Hugh Myers from 2 to 5 today. Have a great day, everybody. An even better weekend. We will be back here on the Morning Tailgate on Monday. 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
5: Last night, the Las Vegas Aces defeated the Washington Mystics by a score of 83-76. In that game, Jackie Young had 32 points. 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
10: That's right, Black and Abdallah here on Westwood One Sports and the Westwood One Sports app. Hanging out with you until 3 Eastern, right here on Westwood One Sports, Sirius XM Channel 375, and all of our great radio affiliates around the country. I'm Chris Black, along with Adam Abdallah. 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Abdallah, today was a big day in the music industry. You are a huge music fan. You've been looking forward to today because Pat McAfee has released his album, his debut album, Diary of a Polarizing Figure. Polarizing figure, Abdallah, and you're excited for new music on a Friday.
11: Don't do that to me.
10: What do you mean, doing what to you?
11: Don't do that to me.
10: We're sampling tracks from the new album from McAfee. Oops.
12: Yeah. Stirred another pot today.
10: He's stirring the pot. Good times.
12: I want a small town. Yeah. And an old dirt road.
10: Sure. And he's obviously a polarizing figure.
12: Now knowing, am I blessed or am I cursed? Am I the best or the worst? Every day.
10: Man, I swear, if you said to ChatGPT, make me a song that sounds like a Morgan Wallen song, that's what this sounds like.
11: Does Morgan... Question.
10: Yeah.
11: This is a legit question.
10: Yeah, yeah, yeah.
11: I don't listen to Morgan Wallen. He's not my cup of tea.
10: Yeah, I understand.
11: Okay.
10: I could go along with that. I do listen to his music, though, okay. I'm familiar.
11: Not for me.
10: He's not your cup of tea.
13: I think one of us attended a Morgan Wallen concert, though, right?
11: Yeah.
13: I think
11: one of us face has. Kicking. Yeah, it's not heavy enough for me.
10: I saw him at Soldier Field earlier this summer.
11: There's not enough people jumping on stage and jumping off the stage. Yeah. For me.
10: Yes, I understand.
11: Okay.
10: Yes, not your guy, not your
11: cup
10: of tea.
11: Not for me.
10: Yes.
11: I'm not going to see Morgan Wallen tonight. Okay. Does he use that much auto-tune?
10: Sometimes, yeah.
11: Yeah. And people like that? That sells out arenas?
10: Yeah, it does.
11: What does it for people?
10: Yeah.
11: Okay.
10: Yeah.
11: Okay.
10: So, McAfee's new album's out. Yep, it's there.
2: You can find it. It's online. Ringing endorsement from Chris
14: Black. Well, Raj, I'm not trying to take shots. I'm trying to be as cordial as I can with this. I mean, what is this? This is nonsense. I
15: just, you know how sometimes they put like the testimonial on something? I'm just envisioning. It's there.
14: It's there.
15: Chris Black.
14: It's there.
11: It's there.
14: It's released. It's there.
11: It's there.
15: You can listen to it on the internet.
11: It's got to be one of those
14: he's a
11: like,
14: polarizing figure,
11: like commercials on on TV. Where it's like Diary of a Polarizing Figure. Now with songs like Polarizing Figure, Outlaws, Oops, Rich is Blank, Big Rain Coming, You're Alive, and Cheers to the South.
2: So here on the Black and Abdallah show, we thought if one national radio host can have an album, why can't two radio hosts have an album? So the Black and Abdallah show, we did what any radio host would do, and we asked ChatGPT to come up with an album of songs for the Black and Abdallah show.
11: Okay.
2: If we were to put together a country album.
11: All right. So.
2: So what do you have over there?
11: I've got two versions of this album. We could do a double album if we wanted to.
2: Hey, your guy, Morgan Wallen, usually puts out
11: double albums. He's got I've read that he's got 80 track albums, because that's the key to the algorithm, right?
2: It's something.
11: Okay. Speaking of algorithms, there's a song about algorithms. So I've got two versions here, because I asked two AI things. I wanted to drain two lakes.
2: Sure.
11: So I asked two AI chatbots to give me two albums here. The first album is called Burnt Jerseys and Broken Plays. 12 rounds of sports, heartbreak, and honest takes.
2: Okay.
11: The track listings are Never Sold My Hometown Jersey, The Algorithm Don't Lie, parentheses, but the refs do, Moral Victory Blues, $40 Million Dirt Road, She Was Playing With His Hair at Practice, obviously a reference to Madison
2: Beer. Well done.
11: The Write-Off, parentheses, Embiid's Knees. Man Purse Summer Ain't For Me.
2: That was something we talked about yesterday.
11: I know, it's AI. It goes off of our stuff.
2: Wow, that's pretty good.
11: 60 Million Watched and We Still Lost.
2: Oh, that's a reference to the World Cup.
11: Yep.
2: Okay.
11: The Day Daddy Came Back to Cleveland.
2: Easy. Wait, what? Why?
11: It's about LeBron.
2: Oh, I know. Why would we be singing a song talking about LeBron as if he's daddy?
11: I don't know. It pulls all of the stuff we've been talking about.
2: It's because here on the show, we kept playing those TikTok songs.
11: That's
2: of
11: exactly
2: people
11: why. It's
2: promoting LeBron going to the Sixers.
11: Yep.

0: Okay, I'll give credit to the AI on that. That's pretty good to pull that. That we've talked so much this summer about that, to have us sing a song about it. Okay, all right. That's
1: and the final
0: good.
1: Track is called "Never," and I mean never going to fold. And the liner notes say this: "This album is dedicated to every fan who ever posted a hot take at midnight, argued with strangers in their mentions, stayed loyal to a team that didn't deserve it, and woke up the next morning ready to do it all over again. Y'all are the real ones."
0: Y'all are the real ones. We all shout right. out to anyone that listens to the Bleck and Abdallah show. Shout out.
1: Here's the next album.
0: Oh, so, okay, that's the first album.
1: Album
0: first
1: number
0: side.
1: Two. Album number two.
0: Okay, second album side. Two. So are you and I going to release the album like it's like we're Outkast?
1: Where, I would say
0: album will have one theme and your album will have a different
1: theme. I think
0: theme.
1: This is what we
0: this
1: do.
0: This is not going to be speaker box and the Love Below.
1: No. This is like, didn't like Zach Bryan release like an album and then like a few months later release like another album or something like that? Didn't like one of these guys like do that? I feel like a country person did that. I don't know. Maybe I'm making it up. This one's called Say It Like We Mean It.
0: Of course.
1: A 12-track country album about stubborn opinions, hard roads, good times, and saying exactly what we think.
0: Oh, good.
1: Of course, the title track is called Say It Like We Mean It. Ain't Nobody Gonna Tell Us Different. Long Way From Home.
0: Okay.
1: Hell, We Do It Again.
0: Do what again? What are we doing again?
1: It.
0: Okay.
1: It's this one's described as a whiskey-soaked look back at mistakes, risks, arguments, and questionable decisions. Maybe it wasn't always the smartest thing to do, but if given another chance, we'd probably make the same damn choice.
0: Well, that sounds just like the Bleck and Abdallah show.
1: Yeah. Track number five, Everybody's an Expert.
0: Of course.
1: Number six, Back Against the Wall. This track is described as the heart of the album.
0: Of course it is, yeah.
1: Ain't That the Truth? Number eight is called Whiskey, Dust, and Bad Decisions. Number nine is called Let 'Em Talk. Number 10 is called Herd It Down at the Zoo.
0: So out of all those generic titles, we have one Zunu reference?
1: Number 11 is called One More Ride. And number 12, this one is called... This one is described as This One May Be the Anthem. May the Best Bowl Win. An anthem... to the World Cup of Soup.
0: Oh!
2: Not so for you.
3: Bleck and Abdallah's World.
0: That's great.
3: Cup of Soup.
0: Yes.
4: Good food.
0: Throwback to the World Cup. Where Abdallah had soup every day here on the show.
1: So one AI chatbot took in account Zoo News and the World Cup of Soup.
0: Yeah,
1: and
0: one took in our
1: sports opinions.
0: All the other...
1: One of them I said put it, like, make them kind of generic.
0: Yeah, because all the other titles on that second one are
1: pretty
0: all very generic.
1: Well, yeah, I mean, do you want me to go through the other guys?
0: Okay, here's my point, is you and I don't have anything that's cutting edge, like polarizing figure.
1: No.
0: We've got nothing there that's going to match with this.
5: Now I'm knowing, am I best?
1: I don't know. Man First Summer ain't for me.
0: I mean, are you at your worst? Are you cursed? Wait, like, do we have anything like that on the Bleck and Abdallah show? I don't know if we do.
5: Am I the best?
0: I mean, do we have anything that's like, oops?
5: Oops, I stirred another pot today.
0: Are we stirring the pot? That's the question I want to ask here on today's show. Are we
1: pot
0: stirring the pot?
1: I don't know.
0: Is that what's taking place?
1: I don't think Zunus is stirring the pot.
0: No, I don't think so either. Or perhaps if you missed our show earlier in the week, when Raj pretended to be the electrical substation in San Francisco, and we talked to him here on this show.
6: I went to the restroom real quick.
0: Yeah.
6: I have no idea what you're referencing.
0: Yes, I don't know if that's necessarily
1: cutting edge. The point is that we can't do this.
0: What do you mean we can't do
1: we
0: this?
1: We can't put out an album like this.
6: By the way, speaking of AI, guys, I had to complete the AI, and we have your album art now. We have your album cover.
0: Oh, is it on the YouTube channel now?
6: It's on the YouTube chat. Parental advisory is fresh on there.
0: Wait.
6: So for those on the YouTube chat, they can take a look. This is a hot album. This is going to be tough to keep on the shelves. You know, all those shelves across the country that are selling albums.
1: Like, you look way more like a countryman.
0: All right.
1: Than I do.
0: I don't think that's something I can help with.
1: I don't look. I look.
0: Well, usually you don't see country stars like Luke Combs with a double thumbs up on the album.
1: I look like Nate Bargatze's sidekick.
0: Yes, you do. You're gonna open.
1: I look like the guy that's gonna warm up the crowd for Bargatze.
6: By the way, the Bleck and Abdallah album cover tagline: good takes, hot takes, Chicago takes.
0: Chicago takes. Yeah, they but there's nothing red. Where we're, you know.
5: Start another pot today.
0: We're not stirring the pot.
1: No, we're not. That's not, the problem. Not nearly enough.
0: We don't have enough edge not to the show.
1: Not nearly enough. No.
0: Raj, we're not polarizing figures.
5: Now knowing, am I best or am I cursed? Am I the best or the worst?
6: You guys are nuts, man. That's
1: we
6: a bop right there.
1: We do wear a lot
6: right
1: of
6: there.
1: Black t-shirts.
0: Are we the best or are we the worst? I can't get over it.
1: Leaning towards the worst.
0: I can't get over it. I will say, you mentioned, Abdallah, that we can't get this done. We could get this done. We know people. We could get this done.
1: We know movers and shakers in the music industry.
0: We do know. We know one. We know people that could help with this.
1: We know one DJ.
0: Well, we know a DJ.
1: We know a DJ.
0: We also know you. You have a very nice relationship with a band.
1: I do know. Yes,
0: we know.
6: Oh,
0: we
6: this do is have coming together.
1: The show.
0: Yes.
1: We do have friends of the show. Shout out to Alkaline Trio, Dan Andriano. Shout out if he's listening.
0: Shout out.
1: Shout out to Dan.
0: Big supporter of the
1: Shout
0: show.
1: Shout out to Dan. Not really country music.
0: No, but it's completely, music.
1: It would be a completely different album. Completely
0: music.
1: Different album.
0: He'd be able to help you out with this.
1: Completely different album.
0: Here's my point. If we put together a country album, if we were like Pat McAfee and we were polarizing figures.
1: I don't want to do that.
0: And we're stirring the pot.
1: I don't want to do that.
0: The two of us could open for Alkaline Trio somewhere.
1: Maybe open.
0: And our friends here locally in Chicago, at NBC Tower, Q101, they could help us out with that.
1: Yeah, all right.
0: Come on, Abdallah.
6: Former Chicago Bull Jimmy Butler's working on a country album. Maybe we could get with his people.
0: Yes, because Jimmy Butler is a renaissance man.
1: He is.
0: He's out there. He's got coffee. He's got country.
1: Yeah.
0: He's got it all, man.
1: Sometimes he's got an emo haircut.
0: Sometimes.
6: Former Chicago Bears tight end Zach Miller, country singer.
0: Yes.
6: Maybe we
1: talked
6: get
1: to
6: with
1: Zach
6: him.
1: Miller
0: we know Zach.
1: Yeah, we've talked to Zach Miller
6: so
1: before.
6: We know people.
0: Actually is pretty decent.
6: We know people. Mm-hmm. They can help with this.
1: Yeah, we do.
0: His album's actually, it's decent. So you can always call or text the show at 310-840-4910. The texts are rolling in. So we go to the 501 bonus tracks for our album for you and I. Bonus track number one, Easy. I like that. That's good.
1: Mm-hmm.
0: Easy. Number two, You Scared.
1: You Scared.
0: You Scared. Yeah, that's good.
1: That's a great track name.
0: That's great.
1: All right.
0: That's
1: All right.
0: great.
1: All right.
0: Let's see. From the 443, Today's Music is So Trash. Pat McAfee couldn't be any...
1: Oh, no.
0: Music couldn't be any worse. 90s music is goated. All genres. Derek in Baltimore. Shout out to Derek in Baltimore. Hopefully you're having a great Friday.
1: Yeah.
0: Here on the Bleck and Abdallah Show.
1: A lot of love for Trio in the YouTube chat. Shout out.
0: Of course.
1: Shout out.
0: Of course. Dan listens to the show.
1: Shout out
0: to Dan and Alkaline Trio.
1: Shout out.
0: Of course. That's what I'm saying is if you wanted to put together the album, you could. you could get up there. See, I don't have a musical bone in my body. I can stand and observe and watch.
1: You got a tambourine in you? Can you count to four?
0: Let me see. Let me try. Ready?
1: In beat.
0: One, two, five.
1: Nope. You're screwed.
0: I messed up. let's see.
1: I just see you trying to tear. We just turn your mic off. Your guitar's not plugged. Your guitar's not plugged into anything.
6: I just want to hear Abdallah like sing Zoo News. That's what's in my head right now. I can't get it out. Is Abdallah like singing about Zoo News?
0: I don't get this text from the 630, but it's not a surprise from Lewis and Lyle, who's followed the show from our days on the radio in Chicago.
1: Uh-huh.
0: His text says, Abdallah looks like a golden retriever, got a human's body, just all happy, excited energy.
1: Okay.
0: What is that a reference to?
1: I don't know. Thanks, Lewis.
6: He is happy, excited. A golden retriever is a very loved dog. I think that's a compliment.
0: No, I know, but Raj, what is that a reference to? I don't know.
6: I don't think it's a reference. I think he was trying to give Abdallah a pick-me-up, a perk.
0: Just being a nice guy. How about
6: being
0: that,
6: a nice
0: Abdallah?
6: Fella.
0: Lewis is just trying to be nice.
1: It's a popular slang term for warm, cheerful, and fiercely loyal energy. Okay, sure.
0: You had to look up golden retriever?
1: No, golden retriever energy.
0: Yeah.
1: I want to know if it was a slur. I made Chris walk off.
6: Bleck just walked off the show. What are we talking about, Abdallah? What's going on?
0: What? I have tears in my eyes. What kind of slur?
6: Golden retriever is a slur.
0: Jeez. See, and this is my point. We are not cutting edge.
1: No, that's why we can't do it.
0: We're not.
1: Okay, see. You're going to get us in trouble.
0: How am I going to get us in trouble?
1: I don't know. He's probably got people.
6: You can hear Abdallah dropping some bars about udon noodles. I mean, talking about baby giraffes.
1: First of all, I'll tell you this. The last thing I'm going to drop is bars. I'm never, ever, ever, ever in my life ever going to attempt to rap.
0: Does McAfee rap on the album? Oh, he does. Wow. We don't have those clips.
6: No, I don't think we can play that.
1: I don't think they're clean.
0: Okay, all right. Hey, all we're doing is saying it's out. It's out today.
1: It's out, man.
0: It's there. That's all we're saying.
1: Chris Black's respect to him. Testimony. Respect to him for putting himself out there like that.
0: Hey, by
1: something
0: all means,
1: I couldn't do.
0: Like I said, when we started promoting this album, if you got the money, go for it, man.
1: Yeah,
0: that's cool.
6: I'll tell you what, if I ever hear Chris Black sign off the show instead of his normal thanks to Roy and Raj of, and Roy and Raj were there, I'll know exactly how well I did on that day. Thanks for listening to Black and Abdallah. Raj was there.
1: Raj was there today. Raj was in attendance today.
6: He was there. He showed up. That was half the battle.
0: Great preseason action last night around the National Football League. Now it's time for the NHTSA play of the day. 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Let's take a listen to last night. Fernando Mendoza, his first touchdown in the NFL.
7: Put it in the end zone. 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Whoa! 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The man, the line, with his first Raider touchdown, and goes to Jackfish.
0: So there you go. Fernando Mendoza, his first touchdown last night, goes 10 for 16, 97 yards, one touchdown. 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All right, so I think we should continue working on the album.
1: Yeah, well, it's a work in progress.
0: Yeah, we'll see if we can.
1: It'll be our it's our detox. It's our Chinese democracy. It'll be a forever project.
0: It'll never be released, but we'll just be working on it for 20 and 30 years.
1: It's a forever project.
0: Maybe we'll roll it around for the reunion show, and we'll go on our
1: 40th anniversary,
0: retirement tour on it. So there you go. Has one team already turned some heads around this preseason? We'll answer that question and fill in the blank coming up next.
8: 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In Cleveland, it's Deshaun Watson or Shedeur Sanders. And Atlanta's between Tua Tagovailoa or Michael Penix Jr. When the starter's named, we'll let you know. Westwood One Sports.
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0: Sports. Here's Chris Black and Adam Abdallah.
1: Hanging out with you live from Chicago each and every day right here on Westwood One Sports. Now it's time to go on out to parts unknown in Colorado, and that's where we find Raj Sharon.
2: And the next question comes from the line of Raj Sharon with Westwood One. Please proceed.
1: Please proceed. On a Friday, it's time for Fill in the Blank with Raj. What's up, Raj?
3: What's up, guys? Happy Fill in the Blank Friday. First question, my role on the Black and Abdallah album would be blank. I am just joking. I want nothing enforcer. To do with that. Nothing.
1: You're the enforcer of the
3: nothing.
1: Crew.
3: I enforce
1: of
3: nothing.
1: The band. Yes.
3: Nothing. Absolutely nothing. All
1: Can
3: right, guys. We're going to get... Oh, you know what? Can I play my trumpet from high school? I played the French horn a little bit, too.
1: Yeah.
3: Can we work
1: yes.
3: that
1: Yes, play
3: That'd
1: your French fun. Horn. Yes.
3: French horn. I'd be what if it was the only instrument? Black and Abdallah a cappella with me on the French horn.
4: But just French horn.
1: You'll be on the French horn. Roy will be the manager. Boom. Got
3: Cowboy Roy. All right, guys, we're going to start off with a double blank. I don't know if we've ever led with a double blank, but we are leading with a double blank today. Never good to shoot blanks. All right, here we go, Abdallah.
4: All right.
3: The quarterback who gives the Raiders the best chance to win a game today is blank, comma. Their starter this season should be blank. Go ahead, Abdallah. The quarterback who gives the Raiders the best chance to win a football game today is blank. Their starter this season should be blank. And by the way, the blanks could be the same name.
4: I think the best quarterback to give them a shot to win a game today would probably be Cousins. But their starter should still be Mendoza. Like, Cousins still has seen 1,000 games of football. He knows every scenario. He's seen all the defenses. He would know when to get, like, he's not gonna run out of the pocket. He's not gonna be mobile. He's not gonna extend plays. I understand that, but he's also not going to turn the ball over like a bunch. He's not going to throw the ball into double coverage. He's not going to do that. He's going to manage the game. He is going to move the ball down the field like we saw yesterday. Is he going to beat the Seahawks? Probably not, but he's going to beat the Cardinals. He's going to beat the bottom of the barrel teams. That doesn't mean that Mendoza shouldn't be the starter, because the expectations for the Raiders are to not really compete and be, you know, a developmental tool for Mendoza to get better as a quarterback this year and then maybe compete next season. So I think it's Cousins and Mendoza.
1: My answer is going to be Mendoza for both, because I think Kirk Cousins at this stage of his career, he's a sitting duck. He's not mobile. And at least with Mendoza, even though you have some ups and downs with a rookie quarterback, he will be mobile. He will be something the defense has to worry about. So I would say your best quarterback to win now would be Mendoza, and your quarterback to start the season should be Mendoza. And I get it. Kirk Cousins is an accomplished vet. He's played for a long time. He's a good quarterback. But I feel like the energy that would be sparked into the roster knowing that the next guy, the number one pick, is the starter playing in this game, I feel like that also brings the overall team up as well. So I would go Mendoza.
3: I like it. We've all covered the league long enough to know coaches play the guy they think that'll win. Even if the other one, it makes way more logical sense long term. Like, oh, this guy gives us the best chance to win this game. It's how coaches are wired off.
1: Well, and Raj, what's strange about the Raiders setting is that you have a clean slate. It's a new head coaching staff. Clint Kubiak. If this was a holdover coach, I would totally understand why they would make the mistake and start Cousins.
4: Yeah.
1: Because they're desperately trying to hold on to their spot. But since Kubiak is a new head coach in this spot, I don't understand.
4: You got on the
1: runway you want. Right. Like, it's okay if it's bumpy to start.
4: Mm-hmm.
1: The point would be you start earlier, so then at the end of November and into December of this season, Fernando Mendoza no longer looks like a rookie.
4: Yeah.
1: He looks like a starting quarterback in the NFL, which tends to happen when you start. from the very get-go.
3: Then the GM needs to get rid of Cousins because these coaches, they don't do it. They go to the binky. Yep. The coaches always play the one they're most comfortable with. The other team, the team they played last night was the Cardinals. They've actually played two preseason games because they played the Hall of Fame game. And boy, the offense has looked impressive in both, no matter who's under center, whether it's Carson Beck, Gardner Minshew, Jacoby Brissett. Everybody is looking impressive with Little LaFleur's offense. So I ask you this, Bleck. After two preseason games, I'm blank on the Arizona Cardinals.
1: I'm intrigued by the Arizona Cardinals. Intrigued. I think they have a nice weapon in Jeremiah Love, so I'm intrigued to see how that works out. I'm intrigued to see whether or not Carson Beck can play a little. Offense moving the football. I'm intrigued. That's my answer. I'm intrigued by the Cardinals.
3: Abdallah.
4: I'm the same on the Cardinals.
1: Same?
4: Yeah, I'm the same I was.
1: You're intrigued?
3: Every word in the dictionary.
1: The word is same.
4: No, I'm as I was before. I know what they're going to be.
3: I thought he was copying you, Black. I thought he was saying intrigued.
4: Same, No.
3: I'm with you. Okay, Abdallah.
1: Also intrigued.
3: Apologies, Abdallah.
4: No.
3: I'm sorry, Adam.
4: I'm the same I was before the game as I was after the game. This is a team that is Jeremiah Love and placeholder for their next quarterback. I don't think Carson Beck is going to be good enough to make them not want to draft the next quarterback. I don't think this defense is going to be good enough to keep them in games to not let them have a shot at a top 1, 2, or 3 pick. So I'm very intrigued by what Jeremiah Love can be and how good he can be, and can he be offensive rookie of the year? And what they can do there. But other than that, I think that this is a team that's going to be drafting a quarterback next season. So that's what I thought that they were before I saw yesterday's game and before I saw the Hall of Fame game. That's exactly how I feel right now. So my mood has not changed about the Arizona Cardinals.
3: All right, guys, the funniest thing I saw on the internet yesterday were all the Jaden Daniels jokes until the Patriots game last night when, I don't know if you saw this, Mike Vrabel absolutely chucked the challenge flag, like just full on heaved it. Mm-hmm.

0: He's got like a bat.
1: Releasing some stresses,
0: like
1: they
0: one
1: would
0: of those
1: say.
0: Smash rooms.
1: Yeah.
0: Was him in one of those axe tossing things? Was him releasing like
2: three months of tension?
0: Throwing that flag as hard as he possibly could, taking his anger out and just saying, I am about to this is what I need to do right now. So that's exactly what that was.
1: Yeah, with your releasing of your tension.
0: Well, we know he's probably, that's as much release as he might be.
1: Okay. Breaking news? Abdallah's got breaking news?
0: I'm just saying.
1: On the situation, do you have an eyewitness report?
0: No, I'm just, you know.
1: Do you have new information for us?
0: Where's TMZ been?
1: They've been quiet.
0: Yep.
1: They've been, I think, handling other business. I think what they've been up to.
2: Oh, my gosh.
3: Christopher Black.
1: I don't know what Abdallah was doing there. My answer is I'm not going to take it into the gutter like Abdallah just did.
0: I didn't.
1: Inappropriate.
0: I took it into the smash room.
2: Okay.
1: Pardon. Yeah. The expression. Yeah. Easy. My answer is it's efficient. It was an efficient throw. He made his point. It was efficient. Everyone saw it. The referees were able to review it. That's it. He was just making sure they saw it. Best way to do it. Launch it out there. I understand the jokes, but yes, I think it was just an efficient toss.
2: All right. The NBA
1: Ross, have you ever had an efficient toss?
2: No, I'm a very inefficient tosser, I'd have to say. The NBA released their schedule yesterday. It's not the same pomp of circumstance as the NFL. Doesn't have as many implications, but there were some nuggets, some different things that came out of it of intrigue. I don't care about the specific dates, guys, but just in general, the NBA, with the NBA schedule out, what's the game you're most excited for? Here's your fill in the blank. The NBA schedule is out. The game I'm most excited for this season is blank. Chris Black.
1: Okay, I'll go with a homer pick, but it's a nostalgia pick. I texted you guys this when I saw it because I was excited and I noticed it. The Chicago Bulls are set for 3 primetime games this upcoming season. They're not expected to be good. One of their primetime games will be on NBC television on a Tuesday night, December the 1st. Tuesday night, the Chicago Bulls will host the New York Knicks. NBC, NBA, Knicks, Bulls, that's going to be very nostalgia-driven, I'm guessing, the way that NBC will cover that game. A throwback to the way it used to be in the 90s when the Jordan-Ewing rivalry was going on. So that's the game. And Raj, to your point, yeah, I mean, the NBA season, every team's playing, you know, the 82 games. So, like, to pick out specific games throughout the calendar that's not opening night, Christmas Day, and like Martin Luther King Day, it's all just the games will happen type of thing to me, you know? So that's my answer. I'll go Bulls Knicks December 1st, Tuesday night on NBC television.
0: Is Jordan involved? Is he back?
1: I don't know. I mean, Tirico had that, what, 7 minutes sit down with him last year?
0: There was like 3 of them, and like that was it.
1: Yeah, but it was all one sit down, and they spliced it into two-minute pieces.
0: And we only saw like 3 or 4 of them, and that was kind of it.
1: So do they bring back Jordan for that game?
0: I would hope so.
1: Yeah.
0: Would be cool. That's the first one I noticed too when the schedules came out because like I'm not combing through.
2: Has he been back to a Bulls game, guys? Does Jordan been around for a Bulls game?
0: No.
1: He doesn't. There was a big, I wouldn't say controversy, but the Bulls in recent years have started to do a Ring of Honor and they induct players and teams of the past to the Ring of Honor.
0: Mm-hmm.
1: And the first time they did it, they wanted to honor the 72-10 Chicago Bulls that won the 96 championship.
0: Mm-hmm.
1: And it was a big deal that like Jordan didn't even think about going to it.
0: Yeah.
1: Like they had everyone else there and then wasn't there like a side story that the Bulls didn't ask him until like weeks ahead of time type of thing? Like they had this entire event planned and they asked Jordan like only a couple weeks before.
0: They're like, oh yeah, by the way, we should call MJ.
1: And it's like that's kind of the way they always do their business.
0: Mm-hmm.
1: I saw
0: a list of the best games. This one looks cool. March 11th, Wizards at Mavericks, DeBonta against Cooper Flag. The last two number one picks.
1: All right.
0: I like that.
1: That'll be a good game. Yeah.
0: That'll be
1: absolutely.
0: Cool. Yeah.
2: I like that one. All right, guys. And finally, the next person in the world of sports to release an album.

0: B blank. Adam A. Abdallah.
1: I've got a good answer.
2: LaMelo Ball.
1: Oh, LaMelo. Okay.
2: LaMelo Ball.
1: That's a good answer.
2: LaMelo Ball.
1: I think people, Raj, for this fill in the blank, I think people should text the show 310-840-4910. Who could record an album in the world of sports next? Now that McAfee released his.
2: Mm-hmm.
1: My answer was going to be Tom Brady. Because Brady's going through like a whole midlife crisis.
3: By the way, that wrestling thing went nowhere. Remember we talked some, it went nowhere. He never was one. Yeah. It was a one-off stupid video of Fanatics, and he went away. There was no wrestling.
1: There's videos of him out there on yachts by himself. He's a lonely dude. Write an album. Release the album. Pay for it. Get out there. Become the next international pop star, Tom Brady.
2: Mm-hmm.
1: And so that's my answer. And you know, to Raj's point, you have McAfee with the album. I think, didn't Skip Bayless do like a song with
2: Skip
1: Lil Wayne?
2: Skip Bayless rapped.
1: Yeah, I mean, I think that was a thing. Are you guys familiar with the Colin Cowherd collab with Maroon 5?
3: I am not, right. But get I will be checking it out. No.
2: Get out of here with that.
3: You guys were both dead wrong on that one, because this is the easiest answer I've ever written in fill in the blank. He's right there in your city. He's everywhere. There's hundreds of pictures of him on NFL.com on Liam Cohen's phone.
2: He's on
3: the cover of Madden
2: Caleb
3: 27. The Caleb
2: ball,
3: Williams album will happen.
2: Caleb's not stepping
3: no
2: in the
3: doubt
2: booth.
3: In my mind. No doubt it's
1: ball.
3: Coming.
1: Mm-mm. No, he's
3: no
1: not gonna,
3: doubt.
1: He's not going to pull a Shaq.
2: No way.
3: No doubt.
1: Get in the lab.
3: No, you know how many bags he could pay for with an album? It's coming.
1: No, but
3: no doubt.
1: Raj, like, I don't think people know this. Like, Caleb is seen out very often in the city. But he's a stay-at-home Lego guy.
2: Yeah.
1: Like he's about ball, man. He
3: can build a studio
1: on Legos.
3: You know what? Kobe was all about ball too, but he was on an album with Tyra Banks. Like, it can happen.
2: Yeah, that's different though. Like, you know, it's Tyra.
1: I mean, yeah, that's true. She definitely could move the runner.
2: Yeah.
1: I'd say that.
2: At the time?
1: From way downtown.
3: There's no way they pass up on this. This guy's everywhere these days. An album is coming.
1: Caleb Williams, come on, Raj.
3: He's
1: don't do that to us.
3: Everywhere these days. Everywhere. That does it for fill in the blank on this Friday.
1: Thank you, Raj.
2: Thanks, Raj.
1: That was
2: Thank
1: great.
2: You, fellas.
1: 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Yeah, fill in that last blank. Who's the next sports person to release an album? Give us that name. Text the show 310-840-4910. You didn't like the Cowherd Maroon 5 joke?
2: It was fine.
1: I think you're just upset you didn't think of it. I think that's the sell that you're giving me here on that
2: one. It's okay. It's okay.
1: Did Aaron Rodgers' former coach throw shade at him recently? The future Hall of Famer? Decide for yourself. We'll tell you about that coming up next.
4: There's three preseason games tonight, and we're that much closer to the regular season. The Seahawks-Patriots Wednesday night opener is less than a month away.
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0: Chris Black and Adam Abdallah.
1: Last night, NFL preseason action. The Steelers beat the Packers 28-9. Drew Aller was the one that stood out in that contest. He goes 10 for 13, 153 yards, two touchdowns thrown for the third round pick to the Pittsburgh Steelers. Aaron Rodgers did not play in the game. He was on the sidelines. He had the headset on. He was there helping out throughout the game, as rightfully so. There's no need to play a player like Aaron Rodgers in the preseason. It's ridiculous, right? But you had the Steelers, new team, against his old team, the Green Bay Packers. Take a listen to this audio from Matt LaFleur. Did he throw shade at Aaron Rodgers while talking about Jordan Love?
2: He's got to be the best I've been around in terms of protections and adjustments, and rarely does he get out schemed. It's pretty remarkable, and that was all foreign to him coming into the league. And I think having the opportunity to sit back and learn from Aaron and watch him do it at the level he did it, I think was invaluable for him.
1: Okay, so is that a shot from LaFleur at Aaron Rodgers, or is it maybe this is the way Matt LaFleur was thinking? Seeing the rookie come in is what he meant by it's the best I've seen from a young player coming into the, cause right, like Rodgers and LaFleur, Rodgers was already there established by the time he got there to Green Bay.
3: Mm-hmm.
1: So is it a shot at Rodgers, like a little shade, or is it one of those like, He wasn't even qualifying Rodgers into the conversation because he was already developed and one of the best quarterbacks in league history by the time he got there.
3: Yeah, I don't think anybody was taking shots at Aaron Rodgers. Like, I don't think LaFleur, who's seen Aaron Rodgers play, had the experience with Aaron Rodgers, also seen the experience with Jordan Love, was taking shots. Like, Aaron Rodgers is one of the best quarterbacks of all time. LaFleur knows this. He's an offensive guru. He knows the game. He's seen the game. I don't think he's taking shots. Like, he's also not going to throw shade at his own quarterback and say, like, oh, yeah, Rodgers was better. I wish we had him. You know what I mean? Like, he's not going to do that. So I don't think he's taking shots at anybody. You know what I mean? Like, I don't think everything has to be, oh, well, by saying this, I'm taking a shot at this person. And by saying that, by not mentioning this person, I'm saying this. Like, he can just say, this is the guy that I've seen who can process, you know, a young player that I've seen process the best. When I got here, Rodgers wasn't young. Like, Rodgers wasn't a rookie when I got here. Like, he doesn't have to qualify everything.
1: And then that's why, you know, when I listen to it, that's how it sounds to me, because, you know, like, you and I run into this from time to time. You know, someone will text the show, they'll call the show at 310-840-4910, and they'll say, hey, you guys mentioned the best point guards of all time, and you only mentioned that guy and that guy.
3: Mm-hmm.
1: What about this guy? You guys forgot this guy. And it's like, well, yes. In the context of the conversation, I'm not going to list off all of the 100 greatest point guards of all time in this conversation. So I do like the idea that LaFleur was talking about the situation more so, where a young quarterback coming in, learning from a vet, learning a new system.
3: Mm-hmm.
1: As a rookie, it's the best he's seen. You could also argue, like, how, like, you've been in a bunch of different spots as an assistant,
3: mm-hmm.
1: like as a head coach. This is your first head coaching job, so you really haven't had the development of a rookie quarterback many times, just solely as a head coach either.
3: Yeah. Like, what is, you know, like, if that same question was asked to Mike Vrabel, you know, is he going to say that Drake May is the best young quarterback he's seen? Or is he going to say Brady's the best quarterback? Like, he'd probably say...
1: He probably wouldn't qualify Brady because he played with Brady.
3: He played with Brady. You know, he saw Brady come up and all that kind of stuff. But he's going to say Drake May's the best young quarterback he's seen because, what, he had Tannehill there? Like, he's going to say that it's Drake May. Like, we know that Brady's the best he's ever played with because he was on the same team as Brady. Like, we know that. We know the qualifiers. So I don't think it was a shot.
1: Yeah, and I would also say, if you look at Matt LaFleur's track record in his career before he got the Green Bay head coaching job, offensive coordinator with the Titans, with the Rams, with the Falcons, quarterbacks coach in Washington, that Washington team from 2010 to 2013, I think that's the group that
4: like there's six or seven guys who turned out to be head coaches from that group. Mm-hmm. All the McVay, Shanahan, Zach Taylor. I think Zach Taylor was there or in that group as well at some point. The Lil Gruden, the second Gruden was there. The point I'm making is in all of those stops, the quarterbacks, the young quarterbacks, weren't even that good.
3: Mm-hmm.
4: Like Atlanta had a good quarterback, but Matt Ryan was there for a while, right? By the time by the time LaFleur's there, 2015-16, Matt Ryan's like towards the end of his career.
3: Yeah, he's established. Yeah, so, absolutely.
4: So even like Washington back then, it's not like they had a standout quarterback.
3: No.
4: That mm-hmm. was like a ascending top 10 guy like Jordan Love is. So, I don't think it's shade either being thrown at Aaron Rodgers. It's Black and Abdallah here on Westwood One Sports and the Westwood One Sports app, hanging out with you until 3 Eastern each and every day right here on Westwood One Sports. Let's go to the phones at 310-840-4910. We were talking about Fernando Mendoza earlier. Mike in New York has thoughts on the Raiders quarterback. What's up, Mike?
5: Hi, thank you guys very much for taking my call. I was in my car this morning on my way to get a haircut, and I was listening to you guys, and I heard you guys talk about Mendoza, and I discovered a newfound respect for Abdallah and promised myself when I got home I'd call in. And then when I was on hold, I found even more respect for Abdallah. So I tweeted on June 24th, you guys were talking about historical quarterback busts. And out of nowhere, towards the end of the conversation, Abdallah drops Mendoza's name, like as the segment ends. And I'm just sitting in the kitchen listening. Wait, what just happened? So I tweeted him, hey, what just happened? And he responded, it was a joke because they're not going to start him. And, of course, he was right. And, of course, it was funny because it's sports. So I'm listening this morning, and he's changed his mind. He's gone from a bust to let's let this kid start. And sure. Then while I was on hold talking about him as a potential Super Bowl MVP this year, questioning whether or not they could beat the Seahawks, Adam, Abdallah, I'm so proud of you. I'm so proud of you for changing your mind. Thank you. And as a Raider fan, any time you guys talk about them, I'm listening. Man, I'm so proud of you.
3: Mike, I have a question for you. Mike, I have a question for you.
5: Yes, yes.
3: Was it a sweet haircut?
5: Of course, man.
3: All right.
4: Good.
3: All right, Mike. Yep. All
4: thank you, Mike. Thanks, we Mike. Appreciate
3: call,
4: it.
3: Call again. Appreciate There's, it.
5: Oh, like thank in New you, York. Guys. Thank you very much.
4: Be like Mike. You can call the show 310-840-4910. Yeah, that was the question in my head as well as we were listening to the great call from Mike.
6: I was just trying to get a sweet haircut.
4: All right. Todd Monken, and did he get a sweet haircut?
6: I was just trying to get a sweet haircut.
4: That's outstanding. Great. So you flipped on Mendoza there.
3: I didn't. No one say. I literally said he's not beating the Seahawks.
4: Sounds like you flipped.
3: No.
4: Who has the strongest arm in the NFL? We'll talk about it next.
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4: That's right, Black and Abdallah here on Westwood One Sports, the Westwood One Sports app, Sirius XM, Channel 375, and all of our great radio affiliates around the country. 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It's Black and Abdallah hanging out with you live from Chicago each and every day on the air until 3 Eastern. Then we'll hand it off to Jim Rome in the Jim Rome Show. 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You can always call or text the show at 310-840-4910. Hanging out with you. Last night, we had a lot of good action in the preseason in the NFL. Saw a couple of rookie quarterbacks play well. Fernando Mendoza looked okay for the Raiders. Drew Aller looked good for the Steelers. So a couple takeaways from last night's action. Tonight, there are 3 games in the NFL. Denver at Atlanta, Tampa Bay at the Jets, and then Miami at Washington. So you got NFL action again this evening. There's also games over the weekend as well. And the note with the Broncos-Falcons game, because the Falcons are in a situation where it's a quarterback battle, tonight, Tua Tagovailoa is set to start. Stefanski has said that he's expected to play one series or about 10 plays, as Michael Penix is still working up to being in a spot to actually be cleared to play fully. He's working out at camp. He hasn't been cleared to play fully in 11-on-11 yet. So right now that battle is going on. That's like the quarterback battle to watch tonight.
0: Yeah,
4: is like 10 plays. Let's see what Tua can do against a good Broncos defense where many of the starters will not be playing either. But that's the action tonight. Last night, Mendoza, I thought, looked the part, right? There were ups, there were downs, but he looked physically able and capable of being a starting quarterback in the National Football League. Quite honestly, he looked capable of being the number one overall pick. So that's my takeaway last night. 10 for 16, 97 yards, one touchdown from Mendoza. That was a good first start for Mendoza and the Raiders.
0: Yeah, he didn't look like the moment was too big for him. Now, again, it's preseason. He knows it's preseason. Stadium's half full. Everybody was cheering. Like, when he came in, you could tell. Like, yeah, everybody was excited.
4: It's a big moment,
0: to
4: man.
0: See Fernando Mendoza. It's a big deal. And I think that he looked poised. You know, that first drive, the touchdown drive, was really good. And then you started to see a little bit of the breakdown. When the pocket broke down a little bit, he was quick to move, sometimes a little bit too quick to tuck and run. But he did get the ball away. He took a few hits. He did overthrow a couple times, you know, a little too much zip on the ball. But you could tell he's got a big arm. He's a big, durable quarterback. He's, what, 6'5"? So, like, he's got a decent size to him, and he can run when he wants to. Like, we saw in the national championship game, that's how they won. Putting his body on the line, jumping over the goal line, that's how they won the game. So I think that he showed yesterday that there's not necessarily any reason for the coaching staff to go away from what they said. They've determined that, you know, Kirk Cousins is going to start.
4: Mm-hmm.
0: That's set in their mind. But I don't think that there's a reason that they shouldn't consider it. Like, you saw the offensive line play well for Kirk Cousins. You saw them blocking for Ashton Jeanty. You saw everything go smoothly in the touchdown drive for Kirk Cousins. There's no reason why you can't put Mendoza behind that line and say he can play well. He's not going to get killed. He's not going to be running for his life. He can operate within the offense behind that line and operate well enough that this is a developmental year. You saw how the defense played. It was bad. The defense is nowhere near where the offense is going to be. Also, another reason why they should be trading Max Crosby before we get to the start of the regular season. So there's a lot of things going on with the Raiders, but the one thing that we saw yesterday is that the future of the franchise, Fernando Mendoza, was probably worth the number one overall pick, and he looked the part in his first four series yesterday.
4: It's Black and Abdallah here on Westwood One Sports and the Westwood One Sports app. Steelers and Packers, Drew Aller looked good, and I think that was the surprise of the night. The surprise of the night was the fact that Aller was out there through two touchdowns, 153 yards. I was surprised. You know, I had the same thought last week when Carson Beck was out there for the Cardinals. Again, it's a grain of salt thought, right? Like, you can't go and take opinions off of what you're seeing from one quarter, one half of preseason football.
0: Yeah.
4: That's not what I'm doing. I'm just saying, for two quarterbacks who I thought wouldn't be good in the NFL, they surprised me in their first start. Aller out there last night against the Packers, moving the football, looking the part. That's a compliment. It really is.
0: 100%, I was surprised. 100% agree with you, but I have a different surprise of the night.
4: Yeah.
0: I'll get to that in a second. I have 100% agree with you on Drew Aller.
4: Tease me with your surprise.
0: Easy, buddy. Mike McCarthy, the quarterback school is working. Drew Aller has completely changed footwork, everything that he was doing at Penn State. He looks like, again, look, this is against twos, against even threes, third stringers, guys that might not even end up making the team, you know, that he's playing against. But what he's doing in getting the football, getting the snap, changing his footwork, getting the ball out faster, it looks completely different. And this is what Mike McCarthy was brought in to do, is, yes, tread water with the Steelers, get them and try to get them to the playoffs. That's what he's brought in to do, but also develop the future of the Steelers and continue to keep them in the playoffs in a championship caliber team, whether that's with Will Howard, Drew Aller, or whoever's next. And if it ends up being Will Howard or Drew Aller, that's great for the Steelers, unless they're picking high or picking in the middle of the rounds next year, or maybe trying to recruit a Baker Mayfield, or, which leads me to my surprise of the night, is why the hell was Joe Burrow out there getting hits multiple times in the rain in the preseason for no reason? For no reason whatsoever. Absolutely no reason for Joe Burrow to start. I get it. He wants to go out there and go through the process of stretching, getting the pads on. You want him to go out there and hand the ball off three times and call it a day. That's fine. Throw a couple screen passes. That's fine. I get it. But this dude was standing in the pocket. He got sacked once. He got hit. Then they go out, drives over. The other defense goes out, whatever. Then you come back.
4: Breakdown.
0: You see that it's rain. I don't care what the defense does. Whatever. It's preseason. I don't care.
4: Defense goes out there. Whatever. Defense, I want to hear that on like the NFL Network, a breakdown of the
0: matter.
4: Highlights.
0: I care about Joe Burrow. I don't care about their defense right now. It doesn't matter. That's not the point of the story.
4: Go out there. Not part of the
0: surprise. Then they come back from break. You see that it's raining. You see that the rain is falling. And they cut to Joe Burrow. He's going back out onto the field to what? He literally gets hit again.
4: To get hit again, yes.
0: He's getting hit again. He doesn't get sacked, but he gets the ball out and he gets hit again. Why are you doing this to a guy who missed time last season?
4: Why are you doing this?
0: What is going on? It made no sense to keep Joe Burrow out there. Are you trying to get him hurt in a meaningless game before the season starts and completely tank your season? Ridiculous.
4: I agree with you. I totally agree. And I was also stunned when I saw him out there getting hit. Like the first time. All right, you're out of the game. Come on. Come on, pal. We're not doing this.
0: If I was a Bengals fan, I would be livid.
4: I would be too. No matter who your team is, if you have a top 15 quarterback in the NFL.
0: Yeah.
4: So you're not in a quarterback battle. The guy is the starter and you're a team that is expected to compete / trying to win a championship. You should be pissed.
0: Yeah.
4: Like that's insane. No team. Insert team. Dallas Cowboys. Dak shouldn't be out there playing in the preseason. Who cares?
0: Are you kidding me?
4: It's
0: Josh
4: stupid.
0: Allen?
4: I even thought I was surprised when I flipped on the Steelers game, Steelers Packers. I was surprised to see Jordan Love under center for the first play of the game. Like,
0: yeah.
4: I was surprised that Jordan Love was playing.
0: Mm-hmm.
4: What the hell are we doing?
0: Yeah.
4: It's Black and Abdallah here on Westwood One Sports. Three games tonight: Broncos, Falcons, Buccaneers, Jets, Dolphins, and the Commanders. It's Black and Abdallah as we count down the days to the start of the NFL season. Here on the show, it's a segment we like to call the Summer of Football.
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0: Man.
4: From the NFL season starting.
0: We are matriculating our way through the summer. We're also starting a new countdown, 6 months until the Super Bowl from today.
4: From today. The 6 month mark.
0: Well, yeah, it's August 14th.
4: Los Angeles.
0: Make your plans now. The Super Bowl is
4: California.
0: Valentine's Day. So you've got the.
4: Did you forget that?
0: No, I knew it was Valentine's Day.
4: The 14th of February.
0: And for everybody that's like, oh, we should have the Monday off, you've got the Monday off this year. It's President's Day.
4: So. But Adam, what are we going to do with our wives and girlfriends?
0: I don't care.
4: It's Valentine's Day.
0: Figure it out. That's your problem. You've got the day off. Everybody gets the day off this year. That's always a big. Should we get the Monday off? Ugh. Yeah, you get it off. You get it off this year.
4: Who are you impersonating?
0: I don't know. People that want the day off. People that need the day off after a sporting event. That involves two teams that like 90% of the people watching aren't involved.
4: Yeah, I mean, if you're, say you're an Eagles fan and you stay up all night sliding up and down the pole, isn't that
0: easy.
4: What they do? Don't they grease the poles?
0: They do have to grease the poles.
4: In Philadelphia?
0: Yeah, yeah,
4: come on,
0: yeah,
4: now.
0: Yeah.
4: I'm talking about football. I don't know what you're talking about.
10: I just like the Abdallah voice. Can that Abdallah voice have a conversation with Bleck doing his Mr. Williams voice? Because I think that would be
4: it. Yeah, Raj is, and we will get to the summer of football. What Raj is pointing to is... on our old show, when we were on locally in Chicago, the Bleck and Abdallah show, by chance of a situation.
0: Chance and circumstance.
4: Yeah, we were the first radio show in the city of Chicago that talked to Caleb Williams when he was drafted by the Bears number one overall. And at the end of the interview, I had to let Caleb Williams know in my most pathetic fanboy spot ever. I had to let him know that I'm also a USC fan.
0: Yeah, of course.
4: I'm a Bears fan and a USC fan.
0: Uh-huh,
4: This is how it sounded. This is the day after Caleb was drafted by the Chicago Bears. We're going to let you go. I do have to do this before we let you go.
0: Fight on. I'm a USC fan,
4: so this is also a great day for me. So.
11: Oh, yeah. So fight on and bear down.
4: That's it. Thanks, Caleb. We appreciate it.
11: Thanks, awesome. Caleb. Thank you.
4: Thanks, Caleb.
0: This is a great day for me.
4: Thanks for We're going to let you go. I do have to do this before we let you go. Fight on. I'm a USC fan, so this is also a great day for me.
11: Fight on.
0: Abdallah is doing
10: the Bleck voice. I want to hear Abdallah doing the voice of the person who asks what to do Valentine's Day with the Super Bowl, having a conversation with the Mr. Williams voice. Can we do that?
0: We can't have the day off. You need the day off after Valentine's.
4: You need to settle down.
0: We need the day off.
4: I don't think you can handle the day off.
0: We need the day off.
4: What are you going to do with your day off, mister?
0: I can't handle my alcohol on Super Bowl Sunday.
10: It's better than I thought it would be.
4: Yeah, there you go, Raj. You ask and we deliver for you. All right.
10: Can we put that on the album?
4: Yeah. Throw that on the album.
0: That'll be like after 4 minutes of silence after the last track.
4: Yeah. It'll be the hidden just...
0: Yeah, yeah.
4: Little
10: like Easter egg.
0: Yeah, yeah.
4: Man, do you remember when albums had that?
0: Yeah.
4: That used to be so cool.
0: Yeah, it was on Dookie.
4: Yes, it was.
0: Yeah.
4: There was the hidden
0: There was like 5 minutes of silence on Dookie, and then they had...
4: the Green Day
0: all
4: album.
0: All by myself. Yeah.
4: It was great. All right, so there you go. That's the Caleb Williams when he was on the Bleck and Abdallah show the day he was drafted by the Chicago Bears. Hey, Mr. Williams, this is really big. This is a big special day for me.
0: This is a big special day for you. Not the greatest day of his life or anything.
4: It's not a big special day for you, but for me, it was a big special day.
10: It was the greatest day of Chris's life, and for Caleb, it was Tuesday.
4: To be fair, Caleb played along, right?
0: He did.
4: He gave us a fight on and a bear down.
0: Yeah, because he knew he was on live.
4: That's our guy.
10: It's not Williams. Like you were talking to Nick Saban and said roll tide and he hung up on you or something.
4: Yeah, that did happen when
0: he
4: we
0: knew
4: were
0: it was recorded.
4: When we were working at the
0: busy,
4: old place.
0: He's a busy man. He had other interviews to do.
4: The Bleck and Abdallah show talked to Nick Saban.
0: Thanks a lot, Coach.
12: All right, thank you guys. Have a good day, man.
0: You too.
4: Have a great day, Coach.
10: Roll tide.
0: Yeah, he moved
4: Silence.
0: On.
4: Silence.
10: Click.
0: He moved on. Listen.
4: The digital hang-up.
0: That's fine.
4: Just Saban didn't roll tide you.
0: You know your dad loves you and he doesn't need to say it.
4: Yeah.
0: It's fine.
4: Yeah.
0: I don't need to say it on the air to have my quarterback say fight on and bear down to me like I'm making a wish. Like I need my kid to make it. You want me to take you to Disney World next?
4: No.
0: Is that your next wish?
4: No.
0: Okay.
4: Oh my God, what a pathetic moment. And quite honestly, listening back to it, each time that we play that, I feel like I sound worse. Like each time it happens, like it is bad. That's great. All right, summer of football.
0: Anyway,
4: on ESPN.com, Dan Orlovsky put together a list of lists.
0: Did he?
4: He came up with different skills for quarterbacks, mm-hmm. and he listed off who are the best at each skill. And so in the article, you have things like mechanics, pocket presence, rushing ability, and then arm strength.
0: Okay.
4: Strongest arm.
0: All right.
4: Who do you think has the strongest arm in the NFL?
0: Who could throw a football over the mountains?
4: A country mile.
0: Well, I know Caleb's got a strong arm since we're talking about Caleb. I know that Herbert's got a strong arm. I know Josh Allen's got a strong arm. And I know that the older guys do. I know Mahomes is not an older guy, but he's getting up there. But Mahomes has always had a strong arm
4: Mahomes
0: too.
4: Mahomes is getting up there. Are we breaking news?
0: No, he's not a rookie. And
4: Mahomes is 30.
0: Okay,
4: he's getting up there.
0: I mean, he's not 20.
4: The dude's gonna play for like 12 more years.
0: I don't know about that.
4: How old is Aaron Rodgers?
0: Torn an ACL. Aaron Rodgers is different.
4: Aaron Rodgers tore his Achilles.
0: Okay, cool.
4: Aaron Rodgers is 42.
0: Aaron Rodgers should not be playing right now.
4: Let him play.
0: Okay, good for him.
4: Okay, continue on.
0: I'm going to say those guys.
4: Okay, you looked at the column.
0: I have the column in front of me.
4: Yeah. The list from Dan Orlovsky. The strongest arm in the league, Josh Allen. Number two, Justin Herbert. Number three, Caleb Williams. I think that's pretty good.
0: Yeah.
4: I would, I think someone that doesn't get a lot of credit that I think their arm strength is pretty great is Matthew Stafford.
0: Mm-hmm.
4: If we're coming up with the list of the best arms in the NFL, I've always been amazed at what Stafford can do.
0: Okay.
4: Even with the Lions back in the day, like he always had a pretty strong arm.
0: Yeah.
4: So, Orlovsky goes through all the different attributes. Is there anything else that you see from Orlovsky's column on ESPN that you want to point out as far as ranking quarterbacks by trait?
0: From the other traits here, you know, like the ball placement, obviously you've got Stafford and Drake May 1-2. It's not surprising they were both MVP candidates. Stafford won, Drake May came in second.
4: How do you not have Aaron Rodgers?
0: He doesn't have it anymore, man. I mean, look at how he played last year. He just doesn't have it anymore.
4: Yeah, I guess.
0: He doesn't have the touch anymore. That's why I said he probably shouldn't be playing this year. Look at the guys he's got there. Stafford, May, Darnold, Burrow, Goff, Love, Allen, Lamar Jackson, Brock Purdy, Dak Prescott. All guys that we consider top 10 quarterbacks.
4: All he's saying is that best signal callers
0: mm-hmm.
4: in individual skills.
0: Mm-hmm.
4: I mean, overall, Aaron Rodgers is one of the best of all time as far as ball placement.
0: I would say decision-making. I'm surprised that Aaron Rodgers isn't in decision-making.
4: Okay.
0: Because
4: yeah,
0: that's where you could say you would put Aaron Rodgers in that category.
4: Okay, so here's another one. Because we can all relate to this. We're watching football. Who had the best mechanics? Best mm-hmm. mechanics in the NFL. Here's the list from Orlovsky. Number one, Stafford. Number two, Joe Burrow. Number three, Daniel Jones.
0: Okay.
4: Number four, Goff, Prescott, CJ Stroud, Caleb Williams, Jaden Daniels, Josh Allen, Lamar Jackson. Do you watch Daniel Jones and say to yourself, boy, the mechanics are impressive?
0: Yeah,
4: Daniel Jones.
0: I mean, his.
4: I've never thought that watching Daniel Jones.
0: He's pretty robotic. I mean, he just kind of. I don't see a difference between him and. You know, I know Jared Goff is great. Daniel Jones,
4: I could see.
0: Is fine. I don't think he's number three by any means. I wouldn't put him up there. I'd probably rank him a lot lower, but I could see him being in this rankings.
4: All right. So you can find that on ESPN.com. Orlovsky ranks a bunch of different traits by quarterback. And that's your summer of football focus today, day 26, until we get to the regular season kickoff. Seahawks and Patriots from Seattle to start the NFL season. 26 days away.
0: That's it.
4: It's pretty great. It's pretty great. It's Buck and Abdallah here on Westwood One Sports and the Westwood One Sports app. Did one team make their quarterback look bad on purpose this week? Ooh. We'll tell you about that coming up next.
29: The Jonas Brothers will be going down under, performing halftime for Rams 49ers in Australia. Will Aaron Donald be on the field, making Kyle Shanahan call SOS? Westwood One Sports.
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0: 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Here's Chris Black and Adam Abdallah.
1: We love football. We consume football. We see football on our social media. And there's a thing that's kind of going around, Abdallah, here in training camp, because, like, context matters at training camp. You and I have covered training camp practices before.
2: Mm-hmm.
1: We've gone to camp before in the NFL. We've stayed overnight and had to wake up early to see the early two-a-day practices back in the day when teams had two-a-days. Back with most NFL teams went away from their practice facilities. The Chicago Bears used to go about an hour and a half south of the city of Chicago to Bourbonnais, Illinois for training camp. They used to go to Wisconsin, way back when, for training camp as well. And it's a great atmosphere, right? People who don't usually get to see the team get to come out to the practices. All the players are there, late at night. You go to the local bar and you got players, coaches, people covering to you. Everyone's in the same establishment because there's only two options, right? Like, it's a lot of fun. With that said, when you're there in person, context matters, right? Sometimes quarterbacks are working on specific things. Sometimes they're told to cut off one half of the field, only pass to the one side. And the reason I'm saying this is clips during training camp get posted by teams and people rush the judgment. And they see a clip of something and they say, oh, this guy threw an interception. But, like, in reality, it is possible that from that clip, the offense was only allowed to do one or two things against the defense. And so all of the options for the quarterback weren't there because he's working on something specific, right? So, like, you throw a pick, okay, whatever, they're working on something, right? Like, you don't pull something out of that and have an opinion. But because of clip culture today and the rise of social media and the obsessive nature of the NFL, that these clips go out there and then they go viral.
2: Mm-hmm.
1: So, are teams making their quarterbacks look bad by posting clips that sometimes feature defensive players making plays on the football? You see what I'm saying? Because like, if you post a clip of a defensive back intercepting the football, running it back for six, if the backup isn't the one throwing the pick, it makes the quarterback look bad.
2: Yeah, it does.
1: And so one specific situation of that, I feel like I've seen a lot of that here in the last couple weeks as NFL training camps kind of kicked off. The one that I think is most notable based on kind of how the offseason played out was in Philadelphia. So there's a online clip from practice, slow-mo start of the play, Jalen Hurts dropping back, and then like NFL films, you know, throws the football and you see the spiral of the football and you don't even see the receiver.
2: You're like, oh, that's a good throw.
1: And you don't see him in the shot, right? Because the shot is from the back of the defensive backfield. So you only see the quarterback throwing. So you know that at some point there's going to be a receiver that darts in front of the football for a reception. Because, right, like the Eagles posted this.
2: Mm-hmm.
1: And in the play, instead of a receiver, you get Quinyon Mitchell come through and he gets the interception and then plucks it. Interception Eagles.
2: Yeah.
1: And it makes Jalen Hurts look bad.
2: Yeah.
1: Is that done intentionally? Like, are the teams, like, in situations like this, because Jalen Hurts has had an interesting offseason.
2: Yeah.
1: There was the piece that was released on ESPN.com, a hit piece, I think, where sources were saying that Jalen Hurts is freelancing. He's telling players in the huddle to just go four verts, which is not in the playbook. Is something like that, posting your starting quarterback throwing a pick, is that intentionally making the quarterback look bad? Is it not intentional? What do you make of this?
2: I don't know, because sometimes the social media team works together with the football operations to put out certain things, and sometimes they don't. Like, there was a time here in Chicago, where we broadcast from, where the Bears signed, I believe it was Mike Glennon, right? Before they drafted Trubisky.
1: Oh, yeah, the QB1 thing.
2: And they put the social media team put out QB1, and it was for Glennon.
1: On a social media post.
2: And they had a picture of Mike Glennon, and they put out a picture, and it said QB1. And the coaching staff found out, and they were pissed at the social media team for doing that, because they're like, listen, we don't know who QB1 is yet. Like, come on, what are you doing? So, like, there's times where, like, we're just filming things, and it's a good play, and we got a cool video, and, like, we got this slow-mo video of a cool play from a cool angle. Like, let's put this out, right? And it's like, hey, the Eagles spent a lot of money on their defense this offseason. Let's highlight some defensive plays.
1: Yeah.
2: Right?
1: Well, Mitchell's one of the best in football, too.
2: Exactly. So let's highlight some defensive plays. So you can take it either way. If I was Jalen Hurts, I wouldn't be happy about it. Like, I would be like, hey, guys, like, what are you doing?
1: Well, and that's why I set up the conversation with the context of quarterbacks throw interceptions in practice. Like, sorry to break it to people, but that happens.
2: Yeah.
1: Now, if you have an elite of the elite quarterbacks, yeah, it's possible that they go through scrimmages and practices and they don't throw picks. It's possible.
2: Yeah.
1: But it happens, you know. So I don't think they were intentionally trying to make Jalen Hurts look bad. I do think it's kind of funny that that's the way –

0: is, like, any clip from Browns practice is likely to show Watson or Sanders throwing bad passes.
1: Exactly.
0: Because that's just the way their camp has gone.
1: For sure. So I don't know. I don't think so. But again, you never know. You never know. I mean, there were reports that they were looking at maybe ways to replace Jalen Hurts if things don't go the right way. I think they like Jalen Hurts. I don't think this is a way to move on from Jalen Hurts, but you never know. I think this is just social media team finding a cool shot and putting it out there.
0: It's Paul and Abdallah here on Westwood One Sports and the Westwood One Sports app. I saw this earlier today. So we had a story last week talking about, you remember this story from Chargers camp? That after practice, it was like a friends and family gathering where wives, girlfriends, family members were on the practice field. And Justin Herbert was sitting there on the field with Madison Beer.
1: Yeah.
0: His fiance, right? Or are they married? They're together.
1: I think his fiance.
0: Yeah. So he just gave her the ring, right? So, okay. But the point of that is that they were sitting there together on the practice field and she was running her fingers through his hair, right? Like it was an adorable moment on the practice field.
1: So cute.
0: So we talked about that last week on the show. I saw a story earlier today from Front Office Sports. Here is here's the tweet, and then I'll give you the headline and the story here on this. So the story is this from Front Office Sports. The tweet reads, videos of NFL quarterbacks sharing moments with their significant others at training camp have gone viral in the past week.
1: Hmm.
0: Turns out they are partly coordinated. A source close to the league tells Front Office Sports they are part of a content campaign. So you want to ask why Bleck and Abdallah are always cynical of everything we see out there on the internet. So the Madison Beer and Justin Herbert canoodling on the football field.
1: Huh.
0: And so if you go to the story, NFL wags at practice are part of a coordinated content rollout. The viral training camp moments are a part of the NFL's larger strategy to reach women and girls.
1: Interesting.
0: So it's not, and if you read through the story, it's not that the NFL is planting the girls and the wives and the girlfriends in these situations.
1: Just
0: they are intentionally
1: taking pictures and putting the pictures out there.
0: Yes. Taking the pictures, posting them, and then trying to get them to go viral because they are trying to use Madison Beer's entertainment celebrity status to promote the game to women who maybe are not football fans.
1: Yeah. They didn't say, hey, Justin Herbert, you got to date Madison Beer. You got to marry her.
0: No.
1: This is fake. This is, and then she's got to show up at camp. They're like, let's get a picture of them together.
0: Yes.
1: And then let's post it on social media. And then all the Madison Beer fans will start looking at football the way all the Taylor Swift fans.
0: And it gets in the algorithm. And the article actually does point out that because what they mention in the article is that there's three quarterbacks specifically. It's Justin Herbert, it's Joe Burrow, and I believe it's Jackson Dart.
1: Mm-hmm.
0: All three of them are either married or have a fiance or are dating women who have huge Gen Z social media followings. So that's what it's pointing to, is that all three of those women, let's see, Dart is with Marissa Ayers. I don't know who that is.
1: Okay.
0: And then Joe Burrow's, as the article writes, rumored girlfriend Olivia Ponton.
1: Okay.
0: Apparently, those three women with Madison Beer have huge social media followings. So the NFL has specifically tried to coordinate viral canoodling at camp videos of the three of them. And if you look at the article, it does have photos of Jackson Dart sitting there canoodling on the football field.
1: Mm-hmm, mm-hmm.
0: Joe Burrow.
1: Yeah.
0: Little canoodle on the football field.
1: There's the noodle.
0: Easy.
1: Oh, canoodle.
0: Canoodle. So that is, and in the article, it says that the league is trying to use the momentum that they got from Kelce and Taylor Swift, and that they're trying to reach the audience of women and girls based on that. And that's what the article is about, is from Front Office Sports, that this is a calculated effort by the NFL

0: get those images out there and to get them to go viral. And essentially, the NFL is just playing a little TMZ there.
1: Yeah, not surprised.
0: Like, that's what it is,
1: and
0: right?
1: Y'all wonder why we question...
0: We question everything.
1: We constantly have the tinfoil hats
0: everything.
1: On. We constantly have the tinfoil hats on.
0: Hey, Black and Abdallah, it was just a sweet moment on the football field. Justin Herbert and his love on the field.
1: Whoa.
0: Just a sweet moment.
1: It was.
0: No, man. As the headline says, coordinated content rollout.
1: No. It was a sweet moment, but that moment's being exploited for financial gain.
0: Fine.
1: For financial gain.
0: So I saw that. I saw that this morning. I was like, oh, man. Abdallah would love this. Like, you want to talk about conspiracies. We were all over that, right? Like,
1: yeah. Yeah,
0: that's what it is. I do also have a second question.
1: Shout out Jackson Dart.
0: Yeah. Are you looking at his game?
1: Jackson Dart.
0: Is that what you're checking out?
1: You might move up on the...
2: What's up?
1: The power rankings for...
0: Really?
1: For quarterbacks, yeah.
0: You're checking out his football there.
1: I'm just saying that
0: you're looking at his tape?
1: Jackson Dart might need to go up on...
0: You watching tape?
1: He might need to move up on the quarterback rankings we just did for Summer of Football.
0: Wow, okay. Good
1: his
0: arm?
1: His mechanics might need
0: good
1: to...
0: Good mechanics.
1: His mechanics might need to improve.
0: Really?
1: Yeah.
0: So you're doing a film breakdown.
1: Film breakdown.
0: The full thing.
1: Yeah.
0: Okay, all right.
1: Of his...
0: Oh.
1: His abilities.
0: Great. I do have to ask this question. In Raj, in parts unknown in Colorado, I want to bring you into the mix as well, because I think you might be able to help us with this. Is there something in the water on the Westwood One sports show that's on before us every day? Is there something going on in the water? Speaking of Justin Herbert, I mean, last week, Nick Costos gave us this.
3: Do women find Justin Herbert to be very attractive?
0: Which is funny, and we had a good conversation.
1: Because
0: I don't think if he didn't have the flowing hair and the height and the fact that he's an NFL quarterback, I don't think women would.
3: Do women find Justin Herbert to be very attractive?
1: Sometimes being tall is all the personality you need.
0: Yes, that and money. Usually money helps as well.
1: Yeah, that too.
0: Costos also added this last week. And Nick Costos hosts Before Black and Abdallah on Westwood One Sports.
1: Shout out.
0: Carried on various affiliates around the country. And also, you can listen to Nick on the Westwood One Sports app
4: Shout out Bill Zimmerman. He does a great job. Shout out Bill Zimmerman, too.
0: Yeah, Zimmerman's a man. Bears fan. It's our guy.
3: So I know who Madison Beer is. Is she a pop star? Does she have any songs that, like, anyone knows?
0: No, not really.
1: I don't know.
0: So Nick's right on that. Mm-hmm. So that was last week. So my question to you guys is this.
1: I don't know who any of these wives and girlfriends are. You said names that I have no idea.
0: Madison Beer, I've seen.
1: I don't know who any of these girls are. Now I know who they are.
0: What? You're doing a film breakdown.
1: I'm doing my due diligence. It's my job. It's my job.
0: You have your Phil Steele prep.
1: Phil Steele magazine. My Phil Steele book. I got
4: love
1: rankings.
4: The Phil Steele book.
1: I got returning starters.
0: Yeah, I got everything. Yes, you do.
1: I'm going to talk to coaches and everything.
0: Here's my question. What's in the water on the show that's ahead of us? Because Costos last week gave us...
3: Do women find Justin Herbert to be very attractive?
0: And then this week he gave us this.
3: And I don't care where you lean politically, AOC's hot. Just saying.
0: But what is he doing?
1: That had no context whatsoever. I was listening when he said
0: What is Costos doing?
1: That had no context whatsoever, by the way.
4: Oh, no context.
3: And I don't care where you lean politically, AOC's hot. Just saying.
0: Just saying.
4: How do I know you're always online?
1: I don't know if he had it. Constantly online. I just love
0: he had to get it on the record.
1: Wherever he's broadcasting from, he's got like a bunch of TVs, and maybe she was on a TV or something.
0: Maybe.
1: But
0: no.
3: I don't care where you lean politically. AOC's hot.
1: Yeah. I'm leaning with Raj constantly online.
0: And what's funny about that is last night watching the Raiders game. Did you hear this last night watching the Raiders game?
5: It's just funny because, you know, I go on social media and you see AOC is trending. And I'm like, oh, my God, I go straight to Aiden O'Connell. And I realize, oh, some politics stuff. But so it's kind of funny that when you see Aiden O'Connell go out there, he just goes about his business.
0: Right?
3: And I don't care where you lean politically. AOC's hot.
0: Costos, what are you doing? And then today, I mean, Chris Mack filling in for Costos today.
6: Well, shout out Chris Mack. Beating it all summer long.
0: What? What are we doing?
1: What?
0: Raj, what's in the water on the show that's before us?
2: Why am I answering the question? I don't know what's in the water.
0: You're in charge of the operation here.
1: Well, listen. I think we found the common denominator. It's Bill Zimmerman.
2: Yeah, you've been beating it all summer long.
0: I think it is. I'm like, man, what is going on in the morning show?
2: I am black just air. Raj, you're in charge of the operation here. What in the world is going on?
0: You're the highest ranking official on this show, so we look to you. Yeah. That's why.
1: I think it's Bill. I think it's Bill.
0: I think we're going to blame Bill. That's,
2: we're gonna
0: that's
2: chuck Bill
0: key.
2: Right under the bus. We love Bill, though. He's a great guy.
0: Of course we love Bill. He does a great job.
2: My memory of Bill will always be when we were at Super Bowl, and we told this story on the air at the time, when I went for a walk one night and I was approached with an offer by a lady of the night in San Francisco, and I was beat white, and the first person I saw when I go back to the hotel was Bill Zimmerman, and the next person I saw was Nick Costos, and they both looked at me like, dude, are you okay? And so I'm going back in. I'm like, well, something just happened. On my
0: something
2: walk.
0: Happened. I was offered on the street.
1: That's great.
0: So there you go. The wives and girlfriends, they're planted. The league is exploiting. The canoodling taking
2: place. Yeah, the way Abdallah framed it, they're victims. They're victims. Madison Beer and Justin Herbert are victims here of the machine.
1: I think
2: that is the way you framed it.
1: Exploiting their love.
0: The content machine. It's Buck and Abdallah here on Westwood One Sports. What are the storylines we're looking to look ahead at this weekend? What are we looking for the most? What's the biggest storyline in the preseason in the NFL? We'll tell you about that coming up next.
6: There's still two QB battles ongoing. In Cleveland, it's Deshaun Watson or Shedeur Sanders. And Atlanta's between Tua Tagovailoa or Michael Penix Jr. When the starter's named, we'll let you know. Westwood One Sports.
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1: 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Thank you to Raj and Roy for producing today's show and also this week. They were both there. It's a joke from earlier in the show. And that was only for Raj because he made comment about it earlier. So shout out to Raj and Roy for helping us.
2: I would have bet money you were going to do it.
1: Exactly. Jim Rome coming up in 10 minutes.
2: Honestly, I would have been disappointed if you hadn't.
1: Sports.
2: I think I actually would have been disappointed if you hadn't.
3: That's
1: good. They were there.
3: They were also in attendance.
1: Yes.
3: Raj and Roy.
1: The Black and Abdallah Show. We were there. So this weekend, in the NFL preseason tonight, we have three games this evening, 7 Eastern, Broncos at Falcons, also at 7 Eastern, Buccaneers at Jets, and the Dolphins at the Commanders. Is there anything to take away or what you're looking forward to watching tonight in the NFL?
3: Yeah, I mean, the first series for Tua in the Falcons game, what he looks like with Kevin Stefanski, we'll see. I always thought Kevin Stefanski got a raw deal with the Browns, so we'll see. I mean, look, it's one series. How much can you take away from it? And I think Malik Willis, if you follow what's been going on in Miami, people have been raving about Malik Willis in Miami. Again, it's Miami reporters. It's Miami social media. Take from it what you can. We'll see what he looks like against the Commanders. Jane Daniels is not expected to play tonight, so it's going to be Malik Willis against backups, most likely. So, again, preseason, take from it what you want.
1: Yeah, I'm looking at Tua. I want to see how that first series goes. Stefanski said it will be one series or about 10 plays.
3: Mm-hmm.
1: I just want to see what it looks like.
3: Yeah.
1: Right? Like, fresh opportunity for Tua in this situation with the Falcons. Also, Stefanski in a new situation, getting the first game under his belt with the Falcons. And you're right. I do kind of feel like he's the one coach that is landing in a new spot that I felt like he was a scapegoat.
3: Yeah.
1: You know, much like I feel like Sean McDermott was a scapegoat with the Bills as well. Mm-hmm. So to see Stefanski and the Falcons tonight against Raj's Broncos, I've got my eyes on that. And then the game that's on the NFL Network that everyone can check out is Buccaneers at Jets. So that's the action this evening. I think the big notable item from the weekend, from Saturday, will be, I think it's the game on the NFL Network at 1 Eastern, yep. And it's Cleveland at Chicago. And it's not because we are Bears fans.
3: Nope.
1: I think everyone's going to pay attention and stay tuned to the quarterback situation with the Cleveland Browns. Watson will get the start, even though in game two, Shedeur Sanders will get the start.
3: Mm-hmm.
1: Both will play. I think that's the game everyone's going to be talking about from Saturday is that game 1 Eastern, Browns at Bears.
3: Well, listen, and we'll tell you, broadcasting out of Chicago and knowing this about the Bears, and everybody knows this, the Bears starters aren't going to play. So there's really no excuse for Watson or Shedeur Sanders to look bad. Like, they're playing. Watson should be playing against twos if he's getting the start, and he is getting the start, and Sanders should be playing against twos or threes. So there should be no excuse for them to look semi-decent in this game. And that'll be probably the biggest game of that day and of the weekend is that quarterback battle right there.
1: We were asking earlier for who would be the next sports person to release an album. Text from the 630, Aaron Rodgers. He would make an album.
3: Okay.
1: First track of the album, My Wife Is Not AI.
3: Please believe me. My wife is not AI.
1: So, yeah, the Black and Doll album in the works.
3: Yeah.
1: We'll
3: sure.
1: Keep working on it at some point.
3: Yeah.
1: Jim Rome and the Jim Rome Show is coming up next.
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7: Out of the gate, JT, on a Modelo Friday. Modelo. I reward myself with a bucket of Modelos every Friday. I got a little Raider event in the early evening, so we'll save that for later tonight. And we'll get after it today for 2 hours. I couldn't wait to get on the radio today after having the pleasure of calling that game on radio last night. And boy, do I have a lot to say. As Modelo is our proud partner of the Raiders training camp. All the training camp, and Modelo is a big part of why I'll be in Houston next week. They call it H-Town, Houston. Haven't been there since the last Super Bowl. I don't even know where that was. But we're going to see a good practice, at least one good practice, and we'll have some good access. So I'm excited about that. So we're ready to roll today. Today's a good day to get on the phones. You have not failed me on the phones, but I am not judging you yet. I judge you the week of the first regular season game against Miami. I will judge you then. I will judge you like you judge me every day. And every day I bring my A game. And I never let you down. Because at least if it's not perfect, I got passion. I got energy. So I'm going to judge you the week of Miami. If you'd like to call in before that, give us a call if you went to the game last night and give us your honest opinion on everything that went down in the game last night. I'll go first before we get to the play-by-play. Play-by-play is cool for me because my dad's 88 years old and he gets to listen. And that's pretty cool for me. That's the reason I do this. The Raiders are kind enough to give me this opportunity when Jason Horowitz ends up going on the television side and I get a chance to call these radio games. And it's part of my life with the Raiders. It's something I've enjoyed the last few seasons. I hope you enjoy it. It's not perfect, but I think it's pretty good with the team I work with because I just try to let those guys tell stories. And Matt Millen is one of the most accomplished football analysts ever on Fox. He still is known to be on the Mount Rushmore of Fox analysts. Okay, forget about Troy Aikman when he was there. Forget about all the other people. John Madden, Matt Millen. Matt Millen took over for John Madden. Okay, so we get a chance to work with him is nuts. And then the new Hall of Famer, Eric Allen, who has a lot of fun. EA's there, but he knows a lot about the team, man. He really does. So here's what we're talking about today, what I saw in the game. Because we had a little bit of extra access. We sat down with Clint Kubiak. We had a production meeting with Rob Leonard, defensive coordinator, Tyler Linderbaum, and N'Kobe Dean. And they were there. Okay, so normally you get the quarterbacks. Normally you get a quarterback like Kirk Cousins or Fernando. We didn't. Those are what who we had. We knew going in that Fernando was going to play. I didn't tell you. It's not a big secret, but it's not my job to tell you what we have in that meeting. And then we knew that they were going to be very vanilla on defense. Very vanilla on defense. They weren't blitzing. They weren't showing anything. Nothing. That's what happens in the preseason. So slow your roll. Calm down. Calm down when you look at a preseason game, because you can look at the positives, you can look at the negatives. It were both last night, plenty of both. And then you can take away what the team is doing and how Clint Kubiak is building this team. So let me begin before we get to the sound bites that became the highlights of the game. As we open up, and also you can catch the show live on YouTube right now at JT The Brick. We're approaching a pretty good number for us. We'd like you to be a new subscriber. We're going to have some stuff for our newbies coming in here. Go to YouTube, JT The Brick, and thanks for listening on the radio. So what they wanted to do last night was to get Cousins to go early and for Fernando to play well. Boom. They nailed it. It was great. It wasn't good. I thought it was above average. Kirk Cousins looked fantastic. He came out there as good as you could be. Boom, boom, boom. Touchdown, we'll get to. Big Mike, everything looked good. Fernando came in and played a long period of time. If you were fortunate enough to be in the building last night, you will say forever, for the rest of your life, to your grandkids, if you're lucky to have them, that you were there the night Fernando Mendoza threw his first touchdown. It's preseason, not regular season, but that matters. That matters because that's important. And Fernando played well. Man, did he play well. They led with him on SportsCenter and all the shows today. So that looked good. Max Crosby didn't play. Brock Bowers played one play. Ashton had a nice run or two. They got him out of the game. Mike Washington Jr. was a beast. That was good to see. So the first team offense, finally the offensive line had a couple of pancakes. Had a couple of pancakes, and the offensive line were pushing forward instead of getting pushed back. You all saw that, led by Tyler Linderbaum. Jack Besh had an outstanding ball game. Jack Besh, who I've been calling on to have a big game, and who's the other guy I've been calling on? Oh, that would be Michael Mayer. I've been screaming for years to get Michael Mayer going. So they were able to get those two guys going, which was really important, and Malik Benson and Mike Washington Jr., two really good rookie pieces, I thought played well. So that's all good. Everybody should be excited about that and lining up here to call in on those guys that I just mentioned, 702-365-9200. Now, what I didn't like about this is that Gardner Minshew couldn't throw an incomplete pass. Knowing that they were going to go vanilla, knowing that they weren't going to show anything because they're going to play Arizona later in the year, you still got to guard. You still got to cover. Period. You got to. And last night, they couldn't cover you or me. Is that a concern? A little bit. A little bit of a concern. Because you got to be able to guard someone in front of you. Period. I don't care if there's no corner blitz, there's no NASCAR package, there's no nothing, safety coming up front in the box. I don't care. When you are guarding another player on the opposition, you have to guard that player. I don't care if it's basketball and you play for the Lakers, or if it's hockey and you play for the Golden Knights, or you play defense for the Las Vegas Raiders. You got to guard somebody. And last night, I don't think they guarded well. Now, N'Kobe Dean and Quay Walker were out there, and that looked good. That looks good. Quay Walker was running around putting his helmet in the pile. I like that. You can look at Cody Lindenberg. You can have some opinions on other players, Tommy Eichenberg. You know, calling the game, I saw most of it, but sometimes you don't see a guy coming in on the back end to make a play this or that perfectly until you see the tape. So that penalties being an issue, I'm all right with that in the preseason because this coach is no joke when it comes to penalties. You will pay. You will pay with this coaching staff if you are a frequently penalized player. You will not play, period. You're just not because of what we've seen with Clint Kubiak, Gary Kubiak, his dad, Mike McCoy, some of the other, Rick Dennison, all some of the veteran coaches here. If you can't be a solid player and not be penalized, you will not play here, period. Now, again, there's going to be a penalty every once in a while to Colt Miller or Tyler Linderbaum or Brock Bowers. Okay, but if you're trying to make the team, you better clean it up. So that's my overview of the game. I thought overall the Raiders, I care about the first 8 to 10 minutes of the game. That's what I care about. I knew that Cousins was going to get only one series. He was fantastic. Fantastic. Look at Kubiak cooking with Cousins. Unbelievable. And then Mendoza came in, and Fernando threw a couple of bullets that everybody looked around and said, oh, my God, that's different. Oh, my God, that looks different. Going back to Derek Carr, the last time. You know, all these quarterbacks in the NFL, Aiden O'Connell. By the way, Aiden didn't stand a chance last night in the fourth quarter. He didn't stand a chance. That guy's been through a tough road, Aiden O'Connell, man. That guy is a good guy. Throwing him in as a third-string guy with backups, that's tough. But that's the bed that's been made for him, and he's going to have to deal with it for now. But Fernando looked really good. And Fernando was in control of the pocket. He looked good under center. Remember everybody, Dan Orlovsky, and everybody confused and concerned. Well, he's never been under center. How's he going to be under center? Oh, be quiet. He's a professional quarterback. He's the Heisman Trophy winner. He played in the shotgun set. He has no problem getting under center, and I thought he played well under center last night, which is good. So with everything, I thought the offensive line had some highlights, some pancakes, some good plays. The receiving corps, led by Jack Besh and Malik Benson. Two guys we've been talking about for weeks. Where's Jack? No one's seen Jack. Where, even at practice, I'll say to someone next to me, what's going on with Besh? Where is he? I don't even see him out there. Besh arrived last night. That's how he could work in the Kubiak offense, which is fantastic. Big Mike. Oh, my God. Isn't it nice when Michael Mayer is not double covered? Isn't it nice when they put Michael Mayer in the flat and he's able to make a play? Isn't that good to see? Because that's all he did in college at Notre Dame. Winning the Mackey Award, and he hasn't done it in the pros. It's once every 6 weeks. They throw him the ball where it matters. I hope that changed last night. I think it's gonna. And we've been preaching hard for that. And Mac's not playing changes everything. And then Jamaad McCoy, you know, getting burnt a couple of times. I'm just happy the guy's playing. The guy wasn't even going to be in the league. The guy dropped to the Raiders in a fourth round pick. He could have been a top 10 pick before his injury. Could be a legend. But he didn't have his best night last night. I don't think the secondary played great overall. And that's, I'm not concerned about it yet. But I'm a big believer if you play cornerback in the NFL, we have too many specialty corners now. Too many slot guys, too many guys who can't do everything. Willie Brown could do everything. Lester Hayes, Mike Haynes, Willie Brown. You look at the greats, Charles Woodson, Eric Allen, who I worked with last night. They didn't care if it was a soft cover two shell. They didn't care if their coaches were going vanilla. They guarded someone. They just got up against a guy and they guarded him. Will we have players here who can handle the responsibility of covering people on defense? That's a massive takeaway for me. But I'm being very guarded with my comments today, because I'm a massive Rob Leonard fan, personally, on and off the field, and I know he knows what he's doing, and I know they weren't going to show anything last night for preseason obvious reasons, but I'd like to see guys who can guard. If we were playing pickup basketball, Clay Baker, in Venice Beach, and you were guarding someone over there, and I wasn't going to come over, and Q wasn't going to come over and double team and help you, I would hope you'd be able to guard the guy at Venice Beach, or why you're there if you can't guard him. I want to see some of these guys be able to guard people all year long, from training camp to Houston to the Niner game, and prove that they deserve to be on the field.
8: Yeah, we heard all camp long they were very sticky, and they were doing that kind of action. But when the game came on, you know, after a while, if you're 15 for 15, that's a real worry, especially when Gardner Minshew isn't Dan Marino. You know, so it wasn't like it was the most exotic offensive attack. It was one that was very basic. It seemed to be very guardable.
7: I'll tell you a little insight here. At halftime, when I went to the restroom, a lot of people there. I come out of the restroom and come out, and I'm talking to the new play-by-play voice of the Cardinals. JP, a guy I go back with. He was with the Jaguar organization. I spent a lot of time out in St. Augustine and Jacksonville, so we know of each other, radio guys. He worked at Westwood One. And he looked at me, and I go, this is his first ever game he's calling for the Cardinals. He hadn't even moved there yet. He's moving from Jacksonville this week, going home to move. And I go, what'd you think? And he goes, we haven't thrown a incomplete pass. I go, oh, I know. I called every one of them. I go, yeah, there hasn't been an incompletion yet for Arizona into the third quarter. That can't happen. Come on. That can't happen. I mean, you can't have Gardner Minshew. You can't have them go 15 for 15 at one point with Jacoby Brissett and Gardner Minshew. And a couple of the passes were legit. So I'm trying to keep it real here. But as I told you, enjoy the rest of your summer. I am. I ain't going crazy. My wife's like, relax. Yeah, I'm not. I'm not blowing gaskets. I'm not having, you know, crazy moments. I'm not screaming. It's August. But we take this very seriously. We watched the game last night. We went through it all with you. And I want to hear from you at 702-365-9200. All right, let's get to some of the sound bites. And I haven't heard most of this. Clay sent me the touchdowns this morning, which I really appreciate. But here's the first catch as Kirk Cousins was the starter in the game, and he went to Jack Besh.
9: Kirk looking left here, throwing to the side. Caught, nice. Jack Besh. Right at the marker, and Jack Besh showing emotion as the Raiders pick up their first down of the preseason.
7: That was important. Cousins wanted to go to Besh. That's a scripted play. They wanted to go to Besh. Okay, they could have gone anywhere else. They want to get Besh going. I think you could see that there. Then for Mike Mayer, this meant a lot to me because I've been a champion of Michael Mayer, just in principle, that he needs to be used better. I don't care what the coaching staffs that were in the past, I think they failed him. And I've said that on the record. I think they failed Michael Mayer, the coaches in the past, by not utilizing him correctly. I was excited that he scored the first touchdown of the preseason.
9: Michael Mayer on the left side at tight end. Jack Besh next to him. Trey Tucker far left and Jalen Naylor on the right side. Kirk looking left the whole way. Throws it in the flat to Michael Mayer. He's got to make someone miss. That's a touchdown. Las Vegas Raiders, Big Mike. Michael Mayer makes the move. He's in the end zone. Touchdown. 6-0 silver and black.
7: All right, that was fun to call a Michael Mayer touchdown in the preseason, and he had to make someone miss as I made the call. I don't know who's there. I don't know who's guarding him. Are you nuts? I don't know who's playing. I don't know who's guarding Michael Mayer in space. You know, I'm just trying to get the call right, and Michael Mayer had to make someone miss, and he did. Showed you a little shake and bake. A little shake and bake right there as he gets the touchdown. That was really good. Then Mendoza comes in, and he's locked in with Jack Besh, who clearly he had a lot of trust in.
9: On a third down, a little bit of pressure. Fernando looking right the whole way. Going up in the air for an outstanding catch. Again, is Jack Besh enough for a first down? And this is what we wanted to see from Jack Besh. Be that possession receiver on third down, EA. And he comes through and makes a big catch for Fernando Mendoza.
7: Yeah, for Fernando finding Besh. And he talked about that in the post game. We'll get to that. And then Malik Benson. This throw from Mendoza is the throw that everybody should be talking about because of how he thread the needle, how he read the play, threw it into coverage, and the ball was placed perfectly.
9: Fernando play action. Fernando looks down the middle. Nice. Benson catches it around the 40. Great play action by Fernando, man, as he throws a strike right down the middle of the field.
10: That's exactly where it needed to be, too. It was in between the coverage. Ball came out. Comes out of his hand really nice. That's a really good throw.
7: Yeah, Matt Millen there. How about that? Matt Millen getting on that call, which was fantastic. And then the Washington run, which was really cool because, you know, we had Zamir White. Zamir White went to Georgia. Zamir White was supposed to be really, really good. And he landed with another team. Good for him. But there's something about Mike Washington Jr. on this run. You saw a little bit of everything.
9: Two-back set, Jack Besh in motion, Benson to the far right. Fernando going to hand it off to Washington Jr. up the middle. He's got room. He kicks it out to the left. Oh. He's going down the left side, 40, 30, 20. Can he cut inside? Brought down at the 13-yard line. There was the burst when he found the hole, bounced out to the left for a big gain.
7: Love that. Love that, the fact that he was able to show you that speed, that size, and make a play like that. Fantastic. Fantastic. That's really an important play because on that play, there were a couple of pancake blocks, and Jack Besh made a great crackback block. Clay Baker, that's what everybody's talking about today, is that Jack Besh on that play, when I called him in motion, came up the middle and just cracked, I think, a linebacker there that opened up the big run for Washington Jr.
8: Yeah, and that's why Jack Besh should stay on the field for plays like that.
7: Yes.
8: And, you know, Charles Grant also had a big block
7: he
8: on
7: did.
8: That. Then that shows you that there's a real emphasis on blocking, especially in the run game. That's wonderful to see.
7: Yeah, I thought that was fantastic. That showed a lot of what the Raiders could be. Now, that would have been Ashton Gentry's 53-yard gain if he was in the game, you would think. But he wasn't in the game. And Ashton Gentry can't be in the game on every play. And Mike Washington Jr., when he comes in, can do something special like that. So I thought that was a very, very important play in the game. Very important play in the game. And I thought that everybody in the booth was excited. EA, you hear EA in the background. He's loving this. You know, you hear guys say you got to put your foot in the ground and make people miss. And I thought that was fantastic. So that was an important point in the game that I was excited about, and I thought it was really important. Then the Mendoza first touchdown ever in his NFL career at Allegiant Stadium. Here it is. Bash on the inside slot. Fernando looking left across the middle. Caught. Touchdown. Jack Besh. Fernando Mendoza. A rifle to Jack Besh. And the Raiders score six. Touchdown. Las Vegas Raiders. That'll be a memory of my lifetime as a broadcaster. That's something I'll never forget. I was happy about that. There were a couple of sleepless nights hoping I'd get that call right. I'll be honest with you. There's a lot of guys on the field that you might not know of. You know, you don't know where that ball's coming to. And to see it being Jack Besh and Fernando, I hope that's the beginning of something really good. And the comparison would be Hunter Renfrow in his prime. He had a very short prime in his NFL career with the Raiders, but Renfrow getting open inside the 5, 6, 7 yard line, that was Jack Besh. And Fernando threw a bullet low to the ground where Besh could only get it. He made the play. So Fernando's first touchdown. Were you there to see it? I'm proud that I got a chance to call it thanks to the Raiders. And I thought that is a memory. That's a good memory for Fernando Mendoza. That's his first touchdown there. So that's where we're at. I get some more sound bites a little bit later on in the show. But we want to get your analysis of what you thought of the game, because we got a lot of sharp fans here. Got a lot of sharp fans in Raider Nation. And if you were at the game, you know, I looked in down. I had buddies who were there. Tom Brady's greeting and dapping up everybody. Max Crosby not playing but warming up. Ashton Jeanty, I had the pleasure of sitting on the bench on the field before the game, 2 hours before the game with Fred Biletnikoff. Freddie was down there. Freddie really likes the staff a lot. A lot, which is such a good sign when Fred Biletnikoff thinks your coaching staff is legit. So that was really cool. And I think Raider fans have to look at this uniquely. It's preseason. I've been there for a 4-0 undefeated Josh McDaniels preseason. Who gives a blank? I've been there for 3-1 preseasons, 4-0, 0-4. It doesn't matter, but you want to win every game you play. You're out there competing. They want to compete here. Clint Kubiak wants to win every time he goes out there, throws the hat on, is calling the plays. And I thought that Clint Kubiak called a really good game offensively, which you can judge there. And on the defensive side, you know, you could make excuses for the defense because you can't give them praise for giving up 16 passes in a row, whatever the number was. You can't give them praise for that, but you can understand why something like that potentially could happen. And last thing I want to say is Arizona isn't bad. Arizona's got a hell of a running back room. Jeremiah Love, I'm not saying he's going to be this. So don't take this out of context, please. Jeremiah Love looked like Adrian Peterson in that preseason game at Allegiant Stadium. He looked like Adrian Peterson from the booth. And that guy is a beast. And they got James Conner. And they got some good backs. And they're going to run the ball. And they're going to be tough to tackle. Those guys are tough, and they got some receivers. Marvin Harrison Jr.'s touchdown was no joke in the back of the end zone. He made a big play, and man, they've been desperate for him to play. They've been begging him to show up and not drop balls, and I thought he played impressively while he was there. So with that happening, let's hear what you have to say about all this. Let's wake up. The only one ready every day is Joe in Brooklyn. That's it. No one else is ready. I'm ready. I started 22 minutes ago. We got a lot of partners listening to the show here. 702-365-9200 on this Modelo Friday as we'll head out to Houston. I'll go to practice Monday with the Raiders, fly with the team. We'll fly back Thursday after the game. Vinny's in for me Monday, and then Q and I will be doing radio shows from Houston. As Q's great setting that all up. That is not easy, setting all that up. So we'll be out there in Houston and looking for some exclusive content, some exclusive interviews to get everybody going here. But I'd like your, I'm not a big report card guy. I'm not, but it's August. It's summertime radio. I can do that in the summer. I could do that in the summer and say, hey, give me your grade on the game last night. I'd rather get your overall impression of the offense and the defense. And the whole world is talking about Fernando Mendoza, so we should also, obviously, here in the Raider Nation. Joe in Brooklyn, start us off, Joe. What'd you think of the game last night? You're up first.
11: What's up, JT? Like, I love the game. I didn't love the game, but listen, I love what I saw from Fernando. Went through his reads. You could see him scanning the field, going through his options. Listen, is Kirk is way ahead of him, and that's understandable. I don't want Fernando to start, but I would like to see Fernando with the one. I'm hoping next week Kirk could get one drive with the ones, and then Fernando one drive with the ones, and then, you know, whatever with the twos. But I would like him to, you know, I want to see him working with Tucker and Naylor and Bowers. You know what I'm saying? Just to get some film on that, get some reps with those guys, and see how he looks with number one. Eventually, he's going to be our number one quarterback.
7: Yeah.
11: Defensively, I'm a little worried just because the whole secondary is young. You know, they're going to go through growing pains. It is what it is. McCoy hasn't played in over a year due to injury, okay? Massive. I mean, our whole secondary is young. Besides, you know, I mean, we have Johnson that's a bet and Stokes. But the rest of our secondary, we have a lot of young guys. It's going to take time for them to get familiar with the NFL game. Listen, I'm okay with it. Let them learn. You know, they're going to go through growing pains. Unfortunately, the defense is going to go through growing pains. Listen, I like Besh. If Besh could be our Jacoby Myers, a younger version, I don't need this guy catching 115 balls. I need him to be, give me a first down. Give me 45, 50 catches, 500, 600 yards, blocking for Genty and Mike Washington. That we'll get our receiver next year. We'll get our number one wide receiver next year. I don't think Tucker is part of the plan, but I like Besh as our number three guy, first down guy. Tough yards, blocking, all that stuff. Besides that, I'm not, you know, JPJ concerns me a little bit. I would like to see Rodgers get a start next week. He did miss a couple of blocks. You know, I mean, the question's out on him. But, I mean, the offense looked good. Starting offense looked good. Offensive line looked a lot better. Hopefully we can roll with that. Let Fernando get some burn with the ones next week. And then, like I said, Raider fans, let's just be patient. We have a young secondary. We have a very young team. Quay Walker, N'Kobe Dean looks outstanding. But if those guys go down, I'm a little worried about the backups, too. But overall, good game. Let's see how we do in Houston. Thanks, JT. Have a great weekend.
7: Thank you, Joe. Appreciate the call. Look, there is not a lot of depth on this team yet. The good news is there's added depth on the offensive line. That's great news. Because John Spytek, from the guys last year who didn't get coached properly up front, that John Spytek still believes in, are depth pieces, and they got Trey Zun, who's really good. He's going to be really good. So you're going to have good backup offensive linemen if someone gets dinged or you got to move someone. You got to feel better about that. I don't feel lost anymore that the offensive line, man, the starting five last year were no good. So who cared about the backups? They didn't even play the backups. So now we know that they have a really good potential to have an improved offensive line with two studs in Tyler Linderbaum and Colton Miller. So that looks pretty good. And the backups, if they have to come in, Rodgers, Grant, Zun, whoever, you're going to be okay with. You'll be okay with that. We cannot say that about the corners. If Eric Stokes goes down, wow. So let me repeat what I tell you every year, that if you see a cornerback who gets cut from another team who's better than our corners, you go sign him. Good corners get cut every year for competition. Other teams like the Rams, the Seahawks, the Lions, whoever it is, the Bills, who are better than the Raiders, have better players in some positions. Not all of them make the team. They get cut. If you want to bring one over to develop other guys, or you could be a Raider fan who says, look, McCoy is going to be a stud. Who cares about one preseason game where Max isn't rushing? Who cares? Calm down. But, you know, Zeke Masses is another guy who looked really good in practice. Last night was a game. That was a game, not practice. Okay, so you want to see how these guys can do. As I've said, I think it's from my buddy Chris in West Oakland over the years having Modelo's in the parking lot in Oakland. Can we guard anybody? Can we guard a tight end? Can we cover anybody over the middle of the field? I think now we can. We, the Raider Nation, can now guard some people. But I got to see it in the games because Miami's watching the same tape you're watching. But fortunately, Robbie Leonard didn't put any pressure out there, didn't show anything. They have the ability to be so elaborate with this defensive scheme Not as much as the offense, because Kubiak is a wizard in regards to drawing up plays. But I think Rob Leonard, from what he told us privately in our production meeting and what he can do with all the players, Stooks coming in, Masses, who he's going to move around, leaving certain players in, getting them off the field on third down, the growth of Tonka Hemingway. When they got everybody out there cooking, they're going to play better defense. But you can't come off last night and come and host a radio show and say you're excited. You're thrilled about the defensive performance last night. You just can't do that. Snake Man from the Carolinas. He's checking in on the flagship. Hello.
12: What's going on, JG?
7: Hey.
12: Real quick, two things. Jack Besh, you know, listening to Kubiak today at his quick little after-game press or whatever, he actually lit up when they asked him about Jack Besh. I haven't seen Kubiak smile, but it was a kind of a very... wry smile, but he did say that Besh had an excellent camp, and they were very happy with him. And I think they know what they have in Jack Besh. Strong hands, A-plus hands. Guy's got just tremendous physicality, doing great blocker. But I think they wanted to kind of just get.
13: In Las Vegas has issued a severe thunderstorm warning for South Central Lincoln County in South Central Nevada, North Central Clark County in Southern Nevada, until 1:15 p.m. Pacific Daylight Time. At 12:23 p.m. Pacific Daylight Time, a severe thunderstorm was located 10 miles west of Coyote Springs, or 27 miles west of Mopatown, moving northeast at 5 miles per hour. Hazard, 60 miles per hour in gusts and quarter-size hail. Source, radar indicated. Impact, hail damage to vehicles is expected. Expect wind damage to roofs, siding, and trees. Locations impacted include Coyote Springs and Senior 168 Mile Marker 21. Seek shelter inside a well-built structure and stay away from windows. This storm is capable of producing damaging winds and large hail.
7: 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Let me pull it out. 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Or a Tide Rush or a Tide Water. Sounds good to me. We welcome Flowing Tide Pub to our show. Proud new partner, Danny and his team. They listen. They like what they do. We do. We'll be doing live broadcasts from there. They are a new proud partner of this show. Let's keep the phones going. 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Normally on Fridays. Who do I normally have on Fridays? We have Chris Matthews, the Dean of the Newsman, Johnny Katz. Told them both, I'm good today. Appreciate you, but I'm good. I'm just going to take some calls and play some of the sound of me calling the game with Matt Millen and Eric Allen and enjoy the Friday. No panic. Let's enjoy what we saw. We saw a preseason game at Allegiant Stadium. Let's get your critique of the game as we kick it off here on a Friday on Raider Nation Radio.
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1: with Create. Welcome back to the JT the Brick Show, brought to you by The Black Hole. Become a member of football's most notorious fans.

0: Michael Mayer on the left side at tight end. Jack Besh next to him. Trey Tucker far left and Jalen Naylor on the right side. Kirk looking left the whole way. Throws it in the flat to Michael Mayer. He's got to make someone miss. That's a touchdown. Las Vegas Raiders. Big Mike. Michael Mayer makes the move. He's in the end zone. Touchdown. 6-0 silver and black.
1: Man, EA was clapping there. Eric Allen and Matt Millen on the call with me last night. Jason Horowitz on the TV side with Fernando Mendoza's little brother who jumped in. That was pretty cool to see the great Rich Gannon and Kirk Morrison. JT, back with you. We are talking about the preseason game. Most sports talk shows don't talk about preseason games. We kind of have to because we're the flagship of an NFL team. Traditionally, I would not be doing this. I wouldn't be doing this on my night show. Wouldn't be doing it Sunday when I'm on. I would not be talking about this. I am all in on this because we're Raider Nation Radio. And we got partners here and we got Raider fans. But we want to talk about all the sports too. So as I tweeted out earlier today, how about the Dodgers? You think LA's got some sports issues? Ipe, remember the interpreter for Ohtani? Stole about $17 million and Ohtani knew nothing. Knew nothing. Now, if you took $17 from my bank account or $1,700, I wouldn't know either. If you took $17,000 from my bank account, my wife would know. My wife would say, hey, big night last night with your buddies. What'd you do? We're out $17,000. If I lost $1.7 million, that'd be a problem too. So you got the Ipe thing where a lot of that money was washed in Vegas, wink, wink. Then you got Kawhi Leonard. And him getting paid under the table, allegedly, with the owner, allegedly, and with the Clippers. And now you got Mark Walter selling

0: the Lakers because it feels like he has to. I've done a lot of research on this Lakers story and Mark Walter of the Dodgers. We had a subprime meltdown that destroyed the real estate market. You might have lived through it. I did. It was actually great timing for me because that's when I came to Vegas. But it was bad timing for a lot of people. You never want to see people lose money. And a lot of people had three or four homes that didn't deserve to have three or four homes that were leveraged. The subprime market, real estate collapse, and the world got turned upside down. Keep an eye on this insurance guy, Mark Walter, and how he's funding his life and his career owning the Dodgers. Because he just had to sell the Lakers in the middle of the night. So you got a lot happening in L.A. And not enough journalists other than Bill Plachke talking about it. And most of the radio hosts in L.A. are scared to death to talk to anybody because most of them work for some type of weird tyrant that might fire them if they mess something up. So you're not going to catch any of that. If you're one of our listeners in L.A., you're not going to get much in-depth team conversation about what's happening with the Dodgers on the Dodgers flagship. You think the guys on the Dodgers flagship radio station are going to knock out 8 hours of coverage on what happened to Mark Walter selling the Lakers? You think you're going to get any real honesty and transparency there? No, you think on the Clipper flagship? I don't even know if the Clippers have a radio station or not. You're not going to hear anything negative about Steve Ballmer. So guys like Pablo Torre and Front Office Sports and Forbes, a lot of other places are talking about, man, what is going on in L.A.? L.A. in sports is really interesting. 702-365-9200. Did you go to the game last night? Tell us what the game was like. How was it? Parking. I walked in and it was raining. It doesn't rain on the mean streets of Summerlin. We don't get rain. They only get rain in Henderson and by the stadium. I left. I drove in. It was beautiful coming from the 215 near Town Center. Gorgeous. Then I walked in and it was raining, man. It was raining over there by the stadium. So I don't know how that affected some of the tailgates, but I walked through the J lot and the tailgate tents were all lined up. Looked like people were having a lot of fun. Raider Nation Drinking Club with Thor in Summerlin. Hello, Thor.
1: JT, my brother, man. Happy football is kind of back here today. You know, I don't do preseason games. Like, I'm not going out. I care too much, and I put too much into game day that I can't do that for an extra couple games for preseason. Okay. But we definitely get together with people at the house, barbecue, drink. We want the Raiders to win, but don't really care about the outcome of a preseason game except health. Mm-hmm. And there were no major injuries, so I'm very happy. I'm very happy at a lot of things. I loved Jack Besh going out there and, like, taking a ball, like hands, getting a ball, being aggressive in that. I loved that the offensive line looked better. I mean, anyone can look at negative stuff, but I'm trying to look at the positive things. We have things to work on. We won three games last year, so there's a lot of things to work on. But there were a lot of positive things. Yeah. Even the corners that you could be negative about, they had good position a lot of times. Go look at the film, and hey, maybe you need to get your head turned around a half a second earlier, like play the receiver's eyes a little more to get turned around. But overall, I was pretty okay with the things that happened. I really don't care about the outcome of a preseason game except for health, and that was great. Mm-hmm. Had a great time yesterday. We had people over. We yelled Raiders. We drank, we kicked it. It was great. I'm just so happy football's back. JT, let's go, baby. Thanks, Raiders, baby. Yeah.
0: All right, man. I saw you on social media having some people over and barbecuing and having a lot of fun. The food. Clay, what is going on in the press box? I mean, what is Mark Davis paying to feed the masses? There were some of the best burritos I've ever seen. And then there was like a short rib thing going on and like a chef working there. Well, what was going on with that menu?
2: It was a short rib, braised beef, slowly cooked, nice thick portions. Like, why are you being so good to us? Like, you know, and I appreciate all that. The food is phenomenal. But to start week one on preseason, that's a high, high standard. And then it's the desserts. There were like three... they were the size of the Liberty Bell type German chocolate cakes.
0: Yes.
2: Prickly pear cheesecake.
0: Whoa!
2: Apple pie tacos. I've never seen anything like it. I thought Cake Boss was going to come out and give somebody some money.
0: Now, I don't do any desserts, never have. I'm not a dessert guy. I do all my damage on meat and potatoes, which, you know, that happens. But I'm not a dessert guy. But, man, I've never seen a press box where people were so excited about desserts. I mean, everything's like a pudding or a cake or a carrot cake or something. This is a football game, and they're treating it's like a banquet. It's like going to a wedding up there.
2: Yeah, and they always try to outdo each week that they get a chance to do something. They try to highlight it. There, even in the hot dog corner, there was a woman with chili that was willing to make yes. you chili dogs and sprinkle on onions and cheese. I mean, that's, I felt like I just want to thank everybody. I want to like just shake hands with everyone and say thank you.
0: There are some people in the media who leave the game with boxes of candy. Like they feel like, they're allowed to take home 11 boxes of M&Ms. I'm like, what are you doing? Like backpacks are getting filled with Twizzlers and all this. And I'm like, that's not yours. That's a gift from the writers there. That doesn't mean you could take home 11 boxes of giant peanut sized M&Ms. And people do. I mean, look, you know, just one serving, please. One serving, but not up at that press box, man. That thing was rocking at the David Hum broadcast booth. And that was really cool. There was a gentleman from Arizona who was looking up and said, who's David Hum? And I overheard him. Said, who's David Hum? They got a big picture of David Hum. I go, he was my partner for 6 years. Legendary Nebraska quarterback. Legendary Bishop Gorman quarterback. Ken Stabler's backup. With all of his Super Bowl rings and one of the greatest Raiders pound for pound people of all time. And he said, well, thank you for sharing that. He was Googling David Hum. I go, you don't need to Google. I'll tell you about David. So it's really nice that we get to work in that atmosphere. It is a great atmosphere overall. So there's a lot of people talking about Fernando. We're going to do a Fernando segment coming up in a little bit. I want to go through his post game. I tell you, my wife is pretty sharp and she's a season ticket holder. And we got home early and we watched Fernando's press conference and my wife is just looking at the TV like, this is incredible the way this gentleman talks, the way this kid handles himself and represents the Raiders. That's a female perspective. I have the same exact perspective. Kids have that perspective. Grandparents have it. I mean, he went to the podium last night and gave us more than I could ever remember. Now, remember, he's not going to be going to the podium if he doesn't play. And Kirk Cousins last night definitely played. Do we have that comment about what Kubiak said? Listen to this, because I didn't fall out of my chair when I heard this, but I said, oh boy, this got my ears up.
3: Yeah, well, you know, Kirk's been getting the reps with the ones. I think he's had a solid training camp, and, you know, it's his job to lose.
0: Ooh. Ooh. His job to lose? That's not what JT the Brick says in third person. This is his job. His job to lose? No. Not from my perspective, but I'm nothing. I'm a pawn on the deck of the kings and queens. But his job to lose? That was a little bit interesting there. I don't believe if Kirk Cousins is healthy, he can lose this job. I don't believe that's possible. But I could be wrong. The coach just said it's his job to lose, Clay. Did that get your attention when you heard that a little bit last night or no?
2: Because when Kubiak speaks, he means a lot when he says a little. And you know, he's very direct, but he'll answer your question very honestly. And I guess that's the fact. And maybe there's a shorter leash than we expected.
0: Grimaldi's is the best pizza I've ever had. When you talk about a pizzeria that started in Brooklyn over 100 years ago, sorry, Vegas, there's a lot of other pop-up spots that are pretty good. I haven't had anything like Grimaldi's. They have multiple locations, the Grand Canal Shops, Boca in Summerlin by me, Green Valley, and South Rainbow. So they do a lot in the community here. They got an unbelievable menu. Grimaldi's, best pizza I've ever had. We just came off a great remote. They are our proud partner as we take the show on the road to Houston next week for a couple of shows. Really excited about that as we get going here. 702-365-9200. Maura, your analysis of what you saw from the game. What'd you like about it? What didn't you like about it? You couldn't have been happy that Gardner Minshew tore us up. Oh, and he tore us up. That wasn't Gardner Minshew. Gardner Minshew was playing pitch and catch like he was at Field of Dreams. That can't happen again.
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0: Fernando, play action. Fernando looks down the middle. Benson catches it around the 40. Great play action by Fernando, man, as he throws a strike right down the middle of the field.
14: That's where exactly where it needed to be, too. It was in between the coverage. Ball came out comes out of his hand really nice. That's a really good throw.
0: Matt Millen there on the back end of my call on that really nice pass. Fernando play action to Malik Benson. Fernando, 10 of 16, 97 yards, a touchdown, a 100.3 passer rating. Cousins, 5 of 6 for 60 yards, a touchdown, a 141 passer rating. I mean, for the first two quarterbacks there, you got to be pretty excited about the way they perform there. And you can't have any argument in that. I mean, they didn't get hurt. They didn't throw an interception. If you're a glasses half empty person, let me say that again. You cannot be negative about the first team offense and the first two quarterbacks that went out there. They played really well. That's what you could hope for. 702-365-9200. Here's Jeff in Vegas on 920. Thanks for waiting. Jeff, go ahead.
15: JT, I have some information on the Mark Walter, if you're interested. It's funny, I've met you. I'm the guy who, I'm friends with Otani's bookie, and I listened to your opening yesterday, and I thought, oh, my God. So I have money at Clear Spring Life, client money. I've worked in your business. I use some insurance products for fixed income.
0: Okay.
15: And that's owned. That's Guggenheim. Right, Walter is Guggenheim,
0: okay,
15: largest private equity firm on the planet. They have a lot of money, JT. They own a lot of insurance companies. He's being investigated by the feds on a tax issue. The feds don't investigate insurance companies. Those are state regulated in the states in which they operate. Other people have gotten into trouble, these ACAP and other of these big owners of insurance companies, by investing in sports franchises, not the size of the Lakers or Dodgers.
0: I got it, yeah.
15: But I think he's going to be clear. He could have needed to sell that if they needed to show capital on hand. But they have a lot of insurance properties, and I don't know what's, you know.
0: Well, let me ask you this. Do you think the insurance industry globally at that level could have problems potentially or allegedly, like some subprime market collapse or something collapsing in a financial marketplace? Do they have any risk and leverage where they might not have enough cash on hand and they might not be as liquid, and that's one of the reasons he had to sell? Could that be part of this?
15: That's possible, but unlikely. JT, the states guarantee these contracts up to, depending on the state, about $300,000. It's the states that watch what these guys do, because they're on the hook for that if the companies go under. By the way, also real quick, the genius of Walter, when they bought the Dodgers, they knew they needed to bring Irving in.
0: Right.
15: To be part of that. They gave him a controlling interest in another insurance company I have people's money with in Des Moines called Equitrust.
0: Okay, I got to wrap it up. We're at the top of the hour. Sorry. You sound like you're really sharp on this overall. It seems like you understand there's a concern, but you think the industry and what the Guggenheim Group is doing with Mark Walter, they are solvent enough that they don't have to be forced to sell the Dodgers after... A lot of people think there was pressure in about 72 hours to sell the Lakers. Developing hot, ..
16: Gambler's Bonus hits again. On June 14th, Betty hit four fours, clearing her Gambler's Bonus four-of-a-kind bingo card for over $11,000. Betty hit big, and so can you with Gambler's Bonus. It's why you play the game.
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6: Welcome back, everybody. JT here to go. One more hour for the week. I'm in Houston. Next week, Vinny is in for me on Monday. We travel Monday after Raiders practice. I'll be back Friday. We'll do two shows, and we'll have a game out there in Houston. So excited about that. If you want to be a part of our coverage next week, just be listening, watching. Go to our YouTube feed. I don't know if I'm going to be bringing the feed. I got to figure that out because we're going to be in a hotel there. I got some equipment to bring. So we'll figure that out, but we're going to have a road trip to Houston after the Raiders lost last night in their first preseason game. I don't think a lot of people are concerned about the score, but football players want to win. You don't lace them up and go out there and put your brain and body in jeopardy to lose. You want to win, but they didn't win last night, and I've seen teams go 4-0 and 0-4, and it never matters. It never matters. Other teams in the past have got on a roll, maybe at the end of preseason. This is a work in progress. This was arguably the worst team in football last year, the number one pick overall for a reason. They had a lot of problems, and it looked like they cleaned up many of those problems, but they still have a few left. They have to figure out the depth issue. I don't think this roster is set. I think that this roster can get better by signing other players potentially on cutdown day. John Spytek has a board with his staff, and they know the players who will fit this system, and they know the players who might get cut, might not be there. There's an art to trying to protect your players who don't make it on the 53 to try to get them on the practice squad. There could potentially be some players at a discount that the Raiders can bring in as starters. I thought the offensive line played okay. I did. I saw a really good offensive line push. I was looking for that. Matt Millen and I were talking about it before the game. We're up there watching the O-line, and Matt was saying, I want to see this offensive line get off the ball and get their hands on people and move them backwards. We saw that with Tyler Linderbaum. That was fantastic. I was excited to see this offensive line with the beginning of a new identity. What will that identity be? Fernando played really good. I thought he played above average. The stats prove it, and Kirk Cousins was excellent, was absolutely excellent. So with all that being said, what'd you think? Jump on in, 702-365-9200. What I like to do on Friday, especially in the summer, is tell some stories. Did you tailgate? Where'd you sit? Were you able to give your tickets up? Did you bring kids in the neighborhood? We try to tell stories, man. I can't tell your story unless you tell me. How was parking? How was the traffic? How was getting in and out of there? Was it easy? Did you take a ride share? Did you walk in the rain over the Hacienda Bridge? What'd you do? What do you like about going to the preseason games? And some people don't want to go to the preseason games. I get it. Just make sure you get your tickets to someone who will go. I'm not the ticket police anymore, man. It drove me nuts for the first 4 or 5 years seeing opposing fans or empty seats. I control myself and my family. I'm a season ticket holder. And if you're a season ticket holder, I hope you give your tickets away and just don't let them sit. The Niner game, there's going to be a lot of Niner fans here. Niner fans want to come and watch their team play in Las Vegas. They're going to do that this year. They're not playing in Vegas this year. We're playing in Santa Clara. So expect some Niner fans to come here. All right. As we keep going here at 702-365-9200, if you got an opinion on the quarterbacks, I'd like to hear that because the whole world is talking about the quarterbacks. This is the Fernando Mendoza flagship station. So I think there should be some Fernando calls after his first touchdown. I had the pleasure of calling his touchdown to Jack Besh. Here it is, and I was looking forward to doing this. I didn't know who would end up getting it. I didn't know if it was going to go to a running back or a wide receiver. I would have guessed it would have been Malik Benson, maybe along the way, but he found Jack Besh.
7: On a third down, a little bit of pressure. Fernando looking right the whole way. Going up in the air for an outstanding catch. Again, is Jack Besh enough for a first down? And this is what we've wanted to see from Jack Besh. Be that possession receiver on third down, EA, and he comes through and makes a big catch for Fernando Mendoza.
6: All right, that was Mendoza's first completion to Besh. Here's the touchdown as he was able to find him, and I think this is big because the ball came out perfectly. He made the right read. The touchdown, this is the touchdown to Jack Besh. Do we have it, Clay? We will find it here in a minute, and we'll get going with that. 702-365-9200 as we continue on. We have it. Here it is.
7: Besh on the inside slot. Fernando looking left across the middle. Caught. Touchdown, Jack Besh, Fernando Mendoza, a rifle to Jack Besh, and the Raiders score six. Touchdown, Las Vegas Raiders.
6: All right, so that's it. What do you think of Fernando, Kirk Cousins, and do you believe there's a glimmer of hope that Fernando Mendoza can start? I'm not doing that much. I think it's Kirk Cousins' team until he loses. I think he's going to have plenty of time to start. Win games here, especially with the schedule early. If he's able to navigate that schedule early and win, so all of a sudden if he beats Miami, beats New Orleans, how about beating the Chargers? I'm not a big fan of Mike McDaniel. I'm not drinking the Charger Kool-Aid. I never do. I've been right. The national media has been wrong. Every year the Chargers this time of year, and mostly in July, they drive around with a little caravan with stuffed animals and bagels and croissants, and they go by every radio station and tell you how good they're going to be. That's what the Chargers do. I never buy into it. I've been right. They've been wrong. Eventually, the Chargers are going to win. Eventually, they're going to win because they got good players. I just hope it isn't this year. Ruben in Vegas. Thanks for waiting, Ruben. You're up next on the flagship of the Raiders. Go ahead.
8: Really good. It felt really good being in that stadium again for the first time after last season. Mm-hmm. I am optimistic as a lifelong Raider fan with the coaching staff and Mr. Fernando Mendoza at the helm. Well, Kurt at the helm first. Mm-hmm. Just optimistic, man. Just hopefully we have a good season as a lifelong Raider fan. Number 7 in Vegas, number 12 mm-hmm. for me here in Vegas. Just optimistic, man. Just excited. Like I said, it was fun to be in that stadium yesterday. It was cool not seeing the whole, I get it's preseason, but it was cool not seeing opposite fans taking over the stadium, let alone the Cardinals. They're a strong fan base. It just felt good being in the stadium overall.
6: Good. Appreciate the call. I'm happy you went, man. That's all I can ask for you to do is the heart and soul of my radio shows have always been, did you go to the game? If you went to the game, call me and tell me how it was. That's what I've been doing for 30 years. How was it? Did you enjoy yourself? Did you have a good time? What'd you think of the game? Are you critical? Are you optimistic? Are you negative? Are you happy? That's what I do here. I think we do it at a high level. We're just wondering what your opinion is about everything. Because God knows you get my opinion. I give it every second of the day. Some people think it's not enough. I came off the most critical season I've ever had in Raider history. If you didn't respect my opinions last year in transparencies, I can't help you. There's no help. You have JT derangement syndrome. If you don't remember what I went through last year doing these post-game shows and what we had to cover and the way this team played, it couldn't have been more honest to keep my job. It was rough last year. I'm hoping it's not rough this year. I hope it's great. I'm optimistic it could be vastly improved. The Black Hole is home to football's most notorious fans. 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Palms Pool. 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
7: 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And be the first to know about all of their upcoming events. Opens up a line. There should never be an open line. 702-365-9200. Let's get to the Mendoza postgame on his thoughts as he met the media. It was his first game as an NFL quarterback, even though it's the preseason. Here's what he thought.
9: The National Weather Service in Las Vegas has issued a flash flood warning for central Lincoln County in south central Nevada until 4 p.m. Pacific Daylight Time. At 12:55 p.m. Pacific Daylight Time, Doppler radar indicated thunderstorms producing heavy rain across the warned area. Between 0.5 and 1.5 inches of rain have fallen. Additional rainfall amounts of 1 to 3 inches are possible in the warned area. Flash flooding is ongoing or expected to begin shortly. Hazard, life-threatening flash flooding. Thunderstorms producing flash flooding. Source, radar indicated. Impact, life-threatening flash flooding of creeks and streams, urban areas, highways, streets, and underpasses. Some locations that will experience flash flooding include Caliente. Turn around, don't drown when encountering flooded roads. Most of flood deaths occur in vehicles.
10: Him scoring many touchdowns in the regular season.
7: Yeah, that's nice. It wasn't about him. It's not about Mendoza. It's about his teammates. And we've been seeing that on Hard Knocks with Seattle. And we've been hearing it from Clint Kubiak, the head coach of the Raiders. Get rid of the I, talk about the we. Who do you ever know better as a rookie than Fernando Mendoza to talk about that? His expectations coming in, how he felt, and what he thought about it after the game.
10: Yeah, I would say they are what I thought they would be. I was able, especially as a quarterback, you don't want to get too emotional because you want to be able to process, make the right checks, make the right reads. And I felt that it was good emotion getting in the huddle with my guys, in a sense, being able to break through and finally play a snap in the preseason, which is going to be faster than, you know, practice, just how it is with adrenaline, and then the regular season gets faster than that and on and on. So I think it was a good experience to get my feet wet. But I mean, overall it was a good experience to get my feet wet.
7: Yeah, you know, he was self-critical of himself also, but I liked what he talked about the speed of the game, because he was able to handle the speed of what happened at Indiana and the Big Ten and the playoffs and the national championship game. The NFL is a little bit faster.
10: Yeah, I would say that the speed, also not having played, all of us haven't played football in a little while, so I think the speed's always going to be a little amped up, and I thought, you know, the guys did great out there today. There was one play where I scrambled to the right, and, you know, usually sometimes I'll be able to get the edge, maybe scramble for 2 or 3 yards, and it's like, wow, you guys are a little faster than I thought. I'm not going to be able to get around them. So I throw the ball away and try to make the smart play to best serve my teammates. So I would say definitely faster, and they hit harder. So surprise, but no surprise.
7: Yeah, I remember that play where he threw it out of bounds and there was no one open and he had to throw it away. And that's what an NFL quarterback does. They know risk reward. And he's got a big arm. He can make all the throws, but there are going to be times where he probably just wants to throw the ball away. More from Fernando on the coaching staff as they prepped him since he's been drafted throughout camp, OTAs, to be ready for last night.
10: Yeah, they have Coach Noko, Coach Kubiak, and Coach Sullivan. They all have a very high standard, and that's a standard that I want to one day get to, and that I know our entire offensive unit and team wants to get to. And, like, I did not meet that standard tonight. You know, I know a lot of our offensive players most likely did. You got to watch the film. And that's a standard that I think that's the best type of coaching, where, I mean, they're not picking. They're gonna hold you accountable and hold you to a high standard.
7: And then finally, on his preparation and what he thinks about. I thought this was a very unique answer from the podium about what goes into the life of Fernando Mendoza.
10: Yeah. I was taking through my routine today. Today, I'm just my routine that I've had. And like Coach Sullivan, quarterback coach, says that your routine evolves. And right now, the routine I have placed that I had in college, but evidently, someone learning from Kirk's routine has evolved throughout his career. So there's things I look on taking, whether it's what time to get to the stadium. For example, I drove to the stadium today, and that was the first time I've ever done that, because usually in college, you just hop on the bus. It's very regimented. So there's a lot more autonomy that you get as an NFL player, a lot more flexibility, and I think that's going to be beneficial in the future. It goes with going to the facility. We have walkthroughs, then taking a little nap, then we have team lunch, making sure I'm praying and meditating. I do, you know, whole prayer, and then I do a little bit of a guided meditation to try to soothe my mind down and my senses down, because very amped up for the game. However, I need to take my activation level, let's say out of 10, I try to take it to around a 6. So it gets to like 7.5, 8 of the game where I'm ready and firing. Because if I'm out of 10 out of 10, then I'm just going to be out there like going crazy, running around, throwing the ball, you know, we wouldn't want that. And comes in here, and we have a great training staff. So doing tissue work with the training staff, getting stretched out, and then talking to the equipment staff, and they have done a great job as well today. And, you know, it's great to learn from them. Hey, here's the ball is going to be in the first quarter, second quarter. Hey, here's your, you know, and just different mechanics. So it was good getting my feet wet, kind of routine based, and having some elements that I've kept, and the elements I say, okay, I have this 30 minutes here. What should I do with it when we play Houston? What should I do with it when we play the Niners? And so I'm looking forward to leaning on those guys, especially the veterans, on how they do it, now having experienced a game day, quote unquote.
7: Wow, that's pretty heavy. Clay, we both have sons. I mean, can you imagine your son or my speaking like that at that age, and how eloquent that was as he went through that and took us down this unbelievable deep rabbit hole into what he does and how he tries to get himself up and meditate and do all that. That was incredible.
11: Yeah, if anybody felt like you didn't know if Mendoza was genuine enough, they took you right through a very heartfelt, very honest approach of his own critique of the game, his biggest game up to his point yet. And at the same time, he's somebody humble enough to let you know, I'll take you in on my private side and let you know what I'm like.
7: Yeah, he gave us a lot. It was fantastic. And what I find interesting, there's two things that I take away from the podium sessions. Kirk Cousins spoke and Fernando spoke. So let's get to Fernando first. Fernando will probably not speak again until he plays in the regular season. Now, he might speak after the Niner game. I don't know how much he's going to play. Or Houston. But you're not going to see that again. I cannot imagine that he is going to talk that long in the preseason at the podium. Not that there was anything wrong with it. I thought it was brilliant. I loved it. My wife was in shock. She just looked at me. We were sitting watching it going, man, this is cool. We've been with the Raiders our whole marriage. We've heard every quarterback speak. Okay? I've heard the you know guys and the, you know, the other guys who pointed fingers. This is completely different than anything I'm used to. And I know there's Raider fans who've been around longer than me. You know, you don't remember Stabler's podium sessions. To the degree, you know, Stabler after the Super Bowl was brilliant, right? But what Fernando's doing, and he hasn't even played a real game yet, is crazy. Crazy. So this is spectacular to have this content. I mean, it's a dream come true. I hosted the Derek Carr Show for a year when Derek won 12 games. He was fantastic with me. He came on every week. Every week. And then he broke his ankle. And it ended. And once it ended, we were all sitting there. And we were like, what's going on? So that's the case there. When we come back, we'll get more into Clint Kubiak. I want to play a bit of his presser. He met the media earlier today and what he had to say. And I think he's going to be pretty critical of the team. We are brought to you by Michael E. Minden Diamond Jewelers. He's my jeweler. Michael's been my jeweler for a while, and he's a proud partner of our training camp as we go to Houston, and we got the 49ers coming to town, and we're coming off this great game. Family owned since 1988. So if you have any issue, you want to buy an expensive piece of jewelry or a competitive piece of jewelry, diamonds, gold, whatever you need, watches, Michael E. Minden, second floor Fashion Show Mall.
6: he'll personally treat you great. And that's all I care about. I want to send people to friends who know how to take care of people. And if you want to turn in some gold, you need a little bit of money, you want to trade something in, a watch, a ring, he would love to talk to you about that. Michael E. Minden, proud partner of our show. When we come back, we'll hear about what Clint Kubiak thought the day after. He didn't go to the podium. He went to the Zoom and what he had to say. He's not going to talk a lot, but he's going to give you great information quickly. I'm excited to talk to him this season.
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5: County in northwestern Arizona, southeastern Clark County in southern Nevada, until 2 p.m. Pacific Daylight Time or 2 p.m. Mountain Standard Time. At 1:17 p.m. Pacific Daylight Time or 1:17 p.m. Mountain Standard Time, a severe thunderstorm was located over Boulder Beach or near Las Vegas Bay, moving northeast at 15 miles per hour. Hazard, 60 miles per hour wind gusts and small hail. Source, radar indicated. Impact, expects damage to roofs, siding, and trees. Locations impacted include Boulder City, Las Vegas Bay, Colville Bay, Colville Bay Campground, Hoover Dam, Boulder Beach Campground, and Las Vegas Bay Campground. Seek shelter inside a well-built structure and stay away from windows. The storm is capable of producing damaging winds. If on or near Lake Mead, get away from the water and move indoors or inside a vehicle. Remember, lightning can strike out to 15 miles from the parent thunderstorm. If you can hear thunder, you are close enough to be struck by lightning. Move to safe shelter now. Do not be caught on the water in the thunderstorm.
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0: two-back set. Jack Besh in motion. Benson to the far right. Fernando going to hand it off to Washington Jr. up the middle. He's got room. He kicks it out to the left. He's going down the left side. 40, 30, 20. Can he cut inside? Brought down at the 13-yard line. There was the burst when he found the hole. Bounced out to the left for a big game.
6: That was a 53-yard game for Mike Washington Jr. So you can look and say, well, it's a preseason game. But that was one of the best runs in preseason Raider history for Mike Washington Jr. And now, look, I want to be careful here, Clay, because I remember Zamir White. And I got a bunch of my buddies who are Georgia fans. And we're like, oh, my God, wait till you see Zamir White. He is going to be the thunder and lightning. And it didn't work. And I'm surprised. And I think it didn't work because I don't know if he got too big, if he wasn't fast enough, or he just wasn't what we thought. I think he could be a good player in this league. But, Clay, when you see Mike Washington Jr., don't you feel – I don't want Ashton to come off the field a lot, but he's going to have to. And I think if he comes off the field and this guy gets the ball on second and six, he can run for 13, 14 yards and give Ashton a spell to get some rest.
14: I mean, keep the offense on the field longer. And what was wrong with Charlie Garner and Tyrone Wheatley and Zach Crockett, you know, just outrunning everybody and just wearing people out on the run game? That's what I would like to see, because that looks like a winning formula in the NFL now.
6: You nailed it there. Zach Crockett, John Ritchie, Charlie Garner, Tyrone Wheatley. Raiders had multiple players who can run the ball and do it well. That's a really important point. Raider Dave in Denver with his analysis coming off the first preseason game. Hello, Dave.
15: Hey there. Thank you very much. I appreciate the ability to burn up a little bit of your time. I don't want to take too much. I want other callers to get in here. But you and I are on perfect alignment about the most important thing that we need to see this season, besides the quarterbacks, I guess. But it's got to be the run game. And so that's the one stat I wanted to look at. And I figured out it was over 7 yards a carry. I don't care if it's one big long run. I don't care if it's a bunch of them that are 8 yards a run. But I wanted to see that number be over 4.5 per carry, and I'll be darned if they didn't do it. And I think that's a lot of credit to the work and the personnel that they put on this offensive line, how hard they've been going at it. The only thing that was kind of disappointing to me, besides some penalties and a couple weird things, was that I guess the communication wasn't there for AOC's receivers, but he did not look great. And I thought for sure that when they come in, you know, third quarter, whatever, fourth quarter, when he's going to play out there, I figured he'd be, you know, pretty darn sharp, and maybe they get another score out of it. But it just didn't happen. So I expect that to change next week. Appreciate the time, man. Thanks.
6: Yeah, I didn't think Aiden O'Connell stood a chance. I didn't. When he was backed up against the end zone, and he was basically at the 1 yard line and hit Dorsett in the face mask, and that was a bit of a mess. And I thought Philip Dorsett struggled in that series, and Aiden didn't have much of a chance overall. I cannot speak highly enough about Aiden O'Connell and what he's been through. All the coaches, head coaches, coordinators. Wow. I mean, he beat Kansas City in that game. He didn't complete a pass after the first quarter, but they won. And Aiden just handles it all like a pro. He's got a chance to be a good player in this league. I just don't know how long it's going to be here, because it's Fernando's team pretty soon after Kirk Cousins gets the opportunity to play. And I don't think Aiden should settle being a backup quarterback. But he's very important here, because God forbid Cousins gets hurt. If you want to put Fernando in games early in the season, you better have Aiden O'Connell to back him up. You have to keep Aiden around. He's very important. I think he's a big part of the growth of Fernando Mendoza. Clint Kubiak zoomed in earlier today on the flagship of the Silver and Black. Here's what he had to say.
16: Hey, Coach. My question is, in regards to Dante Dorton, do you expect him to return to the field soon? And as for DeCamrion Richardson, was his absent yesterday injury related?
17: For DT, yes. You know, we do expect to get him back. You know, he's been banged up a little bit, but we're expecting to get back on the field and see some action in the preseason at some point here. And DeCam had a baby, so he was excused.
18: Clint, you obviously have a large number of UDFA players that have been playing at a very good level. After watching the film, could you discuss that UDFA class and maybe some guys that stood out to you, please?
17: Yeah, for sure. Kian on defense has done some good stuff. We got at the wide receiver position, we got a few guys that have showed up between Chase, and our young man from Indiana that got some good snaps yesterday. You know, overall, those are kind of the guys that, that come to mind. Someone I'm missing that, that you're thinking of, that's not on the tip of my tongue. But I think, you know, there's potential for those guys at the bottom of the roster to show what they can do on special teams and try to help us. So that'll be a good thing to watch, too, in the last two games.
19: Clint, Fernando said after the game that he was going to go watch the video last night. First of all, what does it say about his commitment? But second of all, is there any concern about, especially with the young player, information overload?
17: That doesn't surprise me that, that he would go watch a tape. I think probably a lot of our guys did. A lot of the coaches, the way technology is these days, you know, you can, you don't have to come back to the facility. You can keep your iPad with you and go watch the reps. But as far as, you know, our quarterbacks are, they're expected to handle a lot of information and to process it all. So, I think you push them mentally and see, you know, see how much their bucket can hold and, you know, him and Aiden and Jacob and Kirk, those guys can, you know, they can carry a lot of information.
20: Good morning, Coach. Especially for these rookies and even in the secondary, obviously with some struggles, those are first time going up against somebody else not wearing silver and black. How important is it, this tape going to be for them as they continue to learn and grow?
17: Very important, you know, and, you know, we wanted to put them in a lot of man coverage situations. You know, we have some decisions to make. So, you know, it's important that, you know, we see these guys cover and, you know, it's great for Jamon to go out and get that experience. You know, his first football in a year. I still can't say enough great things about what he's done to get himself

0: or what he did. I just wanted to know about your process. Did it work out the way you wanted in terms of communication from the booth and the way that you guys had kind of planned to go about that? I know the Cardinals hurried up and got to the line right away, so they didn't have much time. But I just want to know if your process went the way that you kind of wanted in terms of those kind of communications.
1: Yeah, I think overall I was really happy with our process, and we'll keep improving as these next games go, getting ready for Miami.
2: Coach, we saw Trey Zune play mainly at right tackle last night. Kind of, we know we've seen him move around quite a bit during practice. What went into the decision for him to play a right tackle last night?
1: We have moved him around quite a bit, and that's what we drafted him to do. And that's a position that we wanted to see him get live reps in a game with. So that was the plan going in.
3: Hey, Clint. So the number one thing, or at least something that was noticeable about the defense, was that the pass rush really didn't get going until the second half. Obviously, not having Max played a factor in that, but what do you plan to do as far as helping out the pass rush moving forward as we continue along?
1: Yeah, third down was not good enough last night in that first half. And when you're not, I thought Arizona did a really good job too of attacking man coverage, and they made some plays on the ball, so the coverage and the pass rush has to work together, and we'll continue to improve it.
4: Glenn, could you talk about that right guard battle, what you're seeing so far? Is there a leader? Are they still tied in a battle? Can you just kind of give us your analysis after the game, please?
1: Yeah, I've been really pleased with how both of those guys are playing. They're making each other better, and they're making decisions hard on us, but we're it also means we're continuing to build solid depth. So JPJ and Caleb, they're both playing winning football, and they're both improving, and we're going to continue to coach them to improve them.
5: Hi, Coach. Jack Besh obviously made a couple of nice catches, but he also, if you're looking at the tape, he laid a few pretty good blocks in there. Do you look at what he did in that game and kind of use that as a good example for everyone of kind of a complete game?
1: Yeah, he's a guy that, he's been highlighted before in our team meetings as a guy that plays really well without the football. And just so happens that when the ball finds you, he goes and makes plays. I don't think that's an accident. I think that's the kind of guy that he is, the kind of teammate that he is. Was really proud of the contested plays and critical situation plays that he made last night. That doesn't surprise me about Jack. That's what his character is.
6: There was some missed tackles by the defense, and I know that you're not in practice tackling to the ground. How do you clean that up but still be practicing and take care of your guys in practice?
1: Yeah, major area of emphasis. We got to get better there, and we got to get, very creative as a coaching staff with how we get that done in practice, and we will.
7: Clint, a follow-up on Fernando. You mentioned you felt like you played a good game last night. Did anything pop on the film about his performance that maybe you didn't necessarily see right after the fact last night?
1: Yeah, I think the thing that just stood out for me again is that we put a lot on his plate and all the quarterback's plate getting ready for this preseason game. And, he went out and executed the way that he does in practice. Some guys, they get to the game and, things change on them and the moves fast and they freak out. And he was the opposite. He was very calm. He was getting the calls in. He was seeing coverage well. I liked the way that he moved in the pocket, got outside and extended some plays. So, I think that Fernando has had a really good week of practice, and the things that he did in the game are things I've seen him do in practice. So he's consistent. The consistency from the position is important, and I didn't see any game day surprises just because the moment was a little bit bigger. He was the same guy.
4: Clint, with your analytical nature, as you were looking at the film today, was there anything that pleasantly surprised you that from field level either you didn't notice or maybe thought was worse than the film actually told you it was?
1: I think the thing that stands out to me, analytically or not, is our penalties. We really hurt ourselves. We put ourselves in some negative situations, and that's not winning football. Offensively, the fact that we didn't turn the ball over is always good. That's something that didn't stand out.

0: last night, but offensively, you know, you can't go into a half of football and not score points. So that's, we didn't help the defense there. We weren't playing team football in that second half.
1: Last two, Heidi and Ryan.
2: Hi, Coach. I'm wondering, when you take this team out into Houston in a different setting, environment for practices, what are you hoping that they benefit from that experience?
0: Oh, I'm really excited about next week. It's, you know, it's going to be extremely competitive. You know, what a really great defense that we're going to be going against. You know, those pass rushers are impressive. Our offensive line is going to get some great work. Being out there in the heat, a different kind of heat, will be a great challenge for us in our conditioning. You know, this trip to Houston couldn't have come at a better time for our team.
3: Coach, based on, you know, Fernando's performance last night, do you anticipate kind of like the practice reps to change a little bit moving forward? Do you see him getting more first-team reps after his performance? Or are you guys going to kind of remain what you guys have been doing so far?
0: Going to put a plan together this week, and you know, that's something that we're talking about as a coaching staff right now. But you know, I'm really, whether it's Aiden O'Connell, Kirk, or Fernando, I would say all three of those guys deserve first team reps. But we got to go put a plan together on how we're going to split them up.
4: All right, that's interesting. That is Clint Kubiak. My big takeaway is that he didn't like the penalties. We all know that coaches despise penalties, and the guys are going to get an earful for that. I would imagine they're going to get an earful for the penalties, and that's not winning football. And over the years, the Raiders have been a roller coaster when it comes to penalties. And how many coaches did we interview talking about needing to clean it up? It's the one term I despise in football. We need to clean it up. Well, it's supposed to be cleaned up in practice and in OTAs and training camp and the week of preparation before regular season games. And I'm not talking about this coach, because he hasn't coached a regular season game yet, but a lot of coaches, from Andy Reid to Sean Payton, will all go to the podium on a Monday after a Sunday game and go, we need to clean up the penalties. Penalties are a big portion of this. I think the Raiders were super sharp on offense last night. They were a little bit sloppy on defense because they didn't show a lot on defense. So they had, I wouldn't say the inability to make plays, but they, you don't have Max Crosby out on the field rushing. You're not blitzing. You're not doing certain coverages because you don't want Arizona to see it. You're not going to see explosive plays. You're not going to see as many. But you can see them in the offense because Clint Kubiak scripted some really nice plays. Clay Baker, what is our summer of fun word of the day today, so everybody can get going here and text in before the end of the show?
5: Yeah, the word of the day is hotel, H-O-T-E-L. For your last kick at the can of the summer of fun, our last entry for the four-night stay at a hotel resort in Hawaii. Flights are included. 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
4: 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Do not miss out today. 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I'd like to hear from you before we wrap it up. 702-365-9200. You heard from Fernando Mendoza. What did Kirk Cousins think? 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
7: Michael Mayer on the left side at tight end, Jack Besh next to him, Trey Tucker far left, and Jalen Naylor on the right side. Kirk looking left the whole way, throws it in the flat to Michael Mayer. He's got to make someone miss. That's a touchdown, Las Vegas Raiders, Big Mike. Michael Mayer makes the move. He's in the end zone, touchdown, 6-0, silver and black.
8: Yeah, well, you know, Kirk's been getting the reps with the ones. I think he's had a solid training camp, and, you know, it's his job to lose.
7: Well, that was a nice touchdown to Michael Mayer. And Michael Mayer in space, he should always be in space because he's not going to be double-teamed like Brock Bowers. He shouldn't be. That's the only issue you have with the Raiders. They don't have a wide receiver that you have to double-team other than Brock. You don't have to double-team Jalen Naylor or Trey Tucker or Jack Besh. But Michael Mayer will be single-covered, and he can get guys to miss. Adam Schefter's had a busy day. He wrote that Falcons edge rusher, Falcons are having a rough offseason. James Pierce Jr. suspended by the NFL for 8 games due to violating the league's personal conduct policy when he was arrested on domestic violence charges in February. So that story is out. Bills defensive tackle Fedarian Mathis suspended 3 games for violating the NFL substance abuse policy. Titans cornerback Nazee Johnson suspended 6 games for violating the NFL's policy against performance-enhancing drugs. NFL suspended Commanders defensive end Dorrance Armstrong 1 game for violating the personal conduct policy. He's coming off a torn ACL he suffered in week 7 of last year. So you're always worried about injuries. And hey, man, if you're taking something, a performance enhancer, they're pretty good at catching you, especially in this era of the NFL. You see that happen all the time. Kirk Herbstreit talked about Mendoza. This was interesting, and what he learned from the game here, the challenges along the way.
9: Mendoza had some moments that I heard you talk about, kind of learning, getting under center, turning his back, you know, on those play action, which is a big part, obviously, in the NFL with the run game and that play action game. I thought he played in rhythm. I think where he's going to learn is when he plays off schedule. He's going to have to either check it down or make quicker decisions, obviously, when he goes up to that level. You know, at Indiana and in the Big Ten and even in the playoff, he was able to improvise. I think a lot of people were surprised, even in the national title, when he took off and had that clinching touchdown, that he had the legs to be able to do that. He's going to have to, again, just kind of learn how much faster things happen. That throw is
10: nasty.
9: In rhythm. You could say, well, if the ones were in there, he's not going to. That's a tight window. He felt it and got it out with one hitch. I mean, that's exceptional, really. I mean, those are the throws you got to make. You're not making those throws in college. That's That's an open window that he's going to have to get comfortable with, and he will. I think his setup with Cousins there, learn from him, sit back and watch, really couldn't have been more ideal for his development and coming along.
7: Yeah, a lot of people are praising his development and how he played in the game. I'm good with that, too. I'm not going to go crazy when Kirk Cousins or Fernando Mendoza complete a pass in a preseason game, but both of them looked really good. We have some Kirk Cousins postgame from last night, and I thought he felt really comfortable. He talked about the ease. Like, this is a veteran quarterback who came into many preseason games, and this is just him showing up to work.
10: Yeah, it felt smooth. I was proud of the offensive line, the communication, the receivers. You know, we made a check at one point. Everybody got the check, did what they were supposed to do. I thought Clint did a great job of getting the play call in early, communicating well, so we weren't up against the play clock. And guys played hard, did their assignments, made plays, and that's what it's about. And so small sample size, but always good to get out there and move the football and score points.
7: Yeah, that's what he was there for. He's new to the Raiders. He's playing there. Last year he played with Atlanta. He did not play well in that game, but he looked good last night. He talked about being back with Coach Kubiak for the great connection they had in Minnesota.
10: Great question. This is going to sound weird, but I enjoyed hearing his voice again, you know, in a game and being able to get the play call. It brought back memories of 21, and it's kind of fun to be full circle back with him again. And, you know, he's very urgent, very intentional, very detailed. He's a great listener. And, you know, I felt that going into this game and through the game with the way he operates. And I think it was a big reason, you know, his demeanor, his approach, his preparation, his organization is a big reason why I think I played well with him in 21 and back in 19 and 20 as well when he was a QB coach. And I think it's a big reason, you know, why we would be able to have success together this year is because of his approach.
7: And last one, he was asked another question about Fernando Mendoza, about the advice he's giving him. I want to play this not because I agree with it. I just want to make my point after.
10: Yeah, I just let him be. I don't know that I give him advice. I don't like pull him aside and say, hey, you know, come here from my wisdom. I think he's a pretty smart, mature player and person. And if anything, I don't want to get in his way. I think he knows what he's doing and has a good feel, and I don't want to overload him. And so if ever I am observing, if I feel like I can offer a quick nugget here or there, I will. He's a great question asker, so a lot of times he'll just ask. But there's also times where I say, hey, nothing needs to be said. You know, go do your thing. You got it. So he's, you know, there's a lot of good football up ahead for him.
7: I don't believe, and everybody has their different style. I do my show my way. Other people ask different questions. I can't believe Kirk Cousins is still getting asked questions about Mendoza. Am I the only one who brings this up? He's the starting quarterback. It was cool in the beginning when they did the brothers, right? They were wearing the T-shirts and stepbrothers and all that. I mean, he's been answering a lot of questions about Mendoza, and I don't know why. It's the preseason now. It's his job. But Clint Kubiak said his job to lose. So will we hear more questions about Mendoza or less? I think Kirk Cousins has the respect to go forward and for everybody to believe in him to get ready for the Miami game. Q's coming up next. He's got a great show for you. Vinny's in for me on Monday. We'll catch you here on Tuesday from Houston. Looking forward to seeing the team practice against the Houston Texans and tell you what we see there.

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1: I got a lot of confidence in Kubiak as well, and I know that's dangerous because he's never been a head coach before, but he has been a damn good play caller. Not saying it's going to be exactly where it needs to be this year, but I do think you're going to see this offense start to really come together better than what we've seen in the last handful of years. I also have a lot of confidence in the way that he's constructing his team in general. The characteristics, the culture he's trying to build, no I, it's all about we mentality, and the way that the coaching staff is all bought in with them and the players as well.
0: Don't miss Unnecessary Roughness, weekdays at 2.
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7: Yeah, first I want to thank God and my teammates and coaches for allowing me the opportunity. 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It was a good experience.
8: Pass on the inside slot. Fernando looking left across the middle. Caught. Touchdown. Jack Besh. Fernando Mendoza. A rifle to Jack Besh. And the Raiders score 6. Touchdown. Las Vegas Raiders.
9: It's Unnecessary Roughness. Presented by Meineke, doing car care right. Here's your boy Q.
5: And here we go, Raider Nation. After a day away, we were at Allegiant Stadium on yesterday for Raiders preseason game number 1 versus the Arizona Cardinals. You heard what Fernando Mendoza had to say about it on the way in, and it is Aloha Friday brought to you by Zippies. And it almost sounded like Fernando Mendoza was the guy that, you know, if you've ever been to Hawaii and you've done some of these different activities that they have, sometimes you get up in the morning, you have some early morning, either class or some kind of activity, and everybody's calm and wants you to feel the vibe and the spirit, and everyone's feeling really good about themselves. That's what I thought of, and maybe a lot of it's because it is Aloha Friday. That's what I thought of when I heard Fernando Mendoza talking about his first game, because he does sound like he gets very, gets that kind of vibe going, that spiritual feel. That's what I got from Fernando, listening to him post-game and listening to him right there. And then you hear JT the Brick on the call, did a fantastic job alongside Eric Allen and Matt Millen as well. Mendoza to Jack Besh, the first for both of those guys. First touchdown pass for Fernando Mendoza, first touchdown catch for Jack Besh. Although it is a preseason game, it's nice to see some success for Besh and Mendoza. And I think there was a lot of good, there was obviously some bad, and there was a lot of things to overreact to. And of course, we'll talk about that coming up on the show. It is Unnecessary Roughness here on Raider Nation Radio 920. Before we get into anything though, Ari, because I did, walk around the stadium just a little bit trying to, chop it up with some folks in between, wrapping up the pregame show, halftime, getting back to my spot in the press box. Had a couple people say, hey, where's AI generator Ari? I heard that he was going to be here because it was his birthday. And I said, he's here, but he's too cool to hang out with us. So I don't know what he's doing. I don't know who he's hanging with, but I have to ask you, your experience, you weren't working, you were able to just to kind of let your hair down a little bit, you were able to put the R in AI and actually be Ari. How was your birthday experience at Allegiant Stadium watching the game?
0: It was wonderful, and I absolutely did take it in as a fan, and so I got it. Like, I'm like one of those, you know, oh, this guy's never been to Allegiant, clearly, even though I have. It was amazing. I was overwhelmed, but in the best way possible. And I couldn't even get to the tour. I also had, five other people with me. So it was in the, you know, people coming from.
5: So Ari was rolling deep is what he just said. Hey, Q, sorry. Didn't make time for you at the torch. I was rolling with five other cats. Sorry, I didn't have time for you.
0: No, because of that, there was some travel, like there was, you know, some coordination stuff going on.
5: Right.
0: We had to coordinate. So,
5: there you go.
0: To be honest with you, it was very hectic. It was great. I haven't had like all these people together at the same time with me in a long time. So it was a beautiful experience. But yeah, because of all that, and next thing you know, someone was like, hey, I thought we wanted to walk up to the torch, and it was like first quarter by then. So I mean, yeah, it was a lot going on. So I did what I could, but it was wonderful, man. I could spend 3 hours talking about it, but I won't. Yeah, just the experience. I know it's a preseason game, but it felt very. That's the other thing. I knew exactly what I was walking into, a meaningless game at the end of the day, but it felt like the Super Bowl for me, just because, man, the lights and everything. So yeah, definitely recommend it if you can get out to a game, preseason or otherwise. Also the staff. Random people at the staff were extremely nice, genuinely nice. Like,
5: yeah,
0: not because they're told to say hi. They just really very much, you know, polite and all that, making sure everybody was good. So,
5: yeah, these things happen, all right? See, I mean, you get out of your comfort zone, which is working all the time. And, you know, and look, hey, I'm not going to knock the hustle. Trust me. The one guy that's not going to knock working all the time is definitely going to be me. But every once in a while, it is nice to be able to just enjoy something as a fan and not be having to work and not having to do this, that, and the other. Just kind of sit back, relax, and soak it all in. So happy birthday. I know
0: Thank you.
5: Yesterday, but well-deserved. Glad you were able to make it out there, you and your friends out there to Allegiant, and have a really good time. And shout-out to all of Raider Nation that was able to make it out to Allegiant Stadium and have a good time. I got to meet and greet with a few. I didn't really get to spend as much time at the torch as I normally would because the pregame show and the postgame show were both there in the press box, in the radio booth. So me and Lincoln did that, but that was a lot of fun. Me and Lincoln, he was on his way after the pregame show to the alumni suite, and I can't tell you, it's so funny, man. I'm walking with Link, and he's a big dude, and clearly I'm not. But it was really cool. I was like, man, I'm just getting in behind my blocker, man. I mean, he literally, he was everything that he's always been. That offensive lineman where, hey, Q, just get behind me. I'll get you to the end zone. That's exactly what he was doing. So it was pretty cool. And a lot of fans obviously recognize him when you see this large man walking across, you know, Allegiant.
10: Severe thunderstorm warning for southeastern Clark County in southern Nevada until 2:45 p.m. Pacific Daylight Time. At 1:59 p.m. Pacific Daylight Time, a severe thunderstorm was located near Colville Bay, or 7 miles east of Las Vegas Bay, moving northeast at 10 miles per hour. Hazard, 60 miles per hour wind gusts and small hail. Source, radar indicated. Impact, expect damage to roofs, siding, and trees. Locations impacted include Colville Bay, Colville Bay Campground, and Hoover Dam. Seek shelter inside a well-built structure and stay away from windows. The storm is capable of producing damaging winds. If on or near Lake Mead, get away from the water and move indoors or inside a vehicle. Remember, lightning can strike out to 15 miles from the parent thunderstorm. If you can hear thunder, you are close enough to be struck by lightning. Move to safe shelter now. Do not be caught on the water in the thunderstorm.
5: Was a meaningless game that had some meaning, right? That's how we'll kind of coin that preseason game number one. So we'll get Sam Warren stop from The Athletic. He was also on the, you know, the Zoom call that we had earlier today with head coach Clint Kubiak. He'll give us his thoughts on what Clint had to say about the team moving forward now that preseason game number one is in the books. Man, I was just looking at the calendar, and I was like, man, outside of the games, obviously there's still a game next week against the Texans and another one against the 49ers. There's literally 9 practices left and training camp's over. Like, think about that. It is, I mean, as much as it took forever to get here, it is flying by. I mean, it is August 14th already. right? I still remember when the Raiders reported to camp, July 28th. That just seems like it was yesterday. And we're already now got one preseason game in the books, flying to Houston for next week for the joint practice and the one preseason game away from Allegiant Stadium, then hightailing it back for the final preseason game, and then, boom, the roster is going to be trimmed down from 90 to 53, and then it's going to be full throttle, all eyes and all attention on the Miami Dolphins coming up September 13th. That happened fast, Ari.
0: It sure did. I was just going to say, because we played a little Fernando there, I feel like Fernando just got drafted a couple days ago, but it's really four whole months.
5: This whole offseason has gone by so fast from the minute that the Raiders earned the number one overall pick to everything that's happened in between. You know, people always say that the offseason, the downtime of year, there really, truly hasn't been too much of a downtime. And the only time that it was really a downtime, I took off for vacation.
0: I was going to say, for me personally, it was when you were right out of town. Yeah.
5: Exactly. That was the downtime as far as I'm concerned. But that's a good thing. Yep. There's nothing wrong with that. It's been a fun journey and a fun grind. And obviously, you know, we got our first taste test of what this team, you know, is trying to build towards and what they're looking like. Again, first little taste test, first of many, as this team continues to grow. We'll talk about that quite a bit on the show. Sam Warren will join us at 2:30. Our good friend Lindsey Rhodes from Sumersports.com, she'll join us at 3 o'clock. We'll talk a little offensive line. We'll talk some quarterbacks. We'll scattershoot some NFL with her. Lindsey's always one of our great guests, so we'll definitely have her on the show. She'll join us to kick off hour number 2, 3 o'clock. Lindsey Rhodes, Sumersports.com. We've got plenty of sound from the Raiders locker room last night. Between Brandy Flores and Clay, they collected a lot of sound. Ian Thomas, Jack Besh, Jalen Naylor, Malik Benson, Mike Washington Jr., Spencer Burford, Tyler Linderbaum, right? And those are just the guys that were in the locker room, let alone the ones that went to the podium, and obviously Clint Kubiak, who we had a chance to talk to this morning as well. Been a lot of national folks talking about Fernando Mendoza, every single angle. I've already done two other radio shows this morning, or this afternoon, I guess I should say, talking all things Fernando Mendoza. And, you know, that's the funny thing. It's like everyone nationally is talking Mendoza, Mendoza, Mendoza. It didn't matter if it was Get Up. Didn't matter if it was First Take. Didn't matter if it was Unsportsmanlike, all on ESPN. Didn't matter what program it was. Everyone was talking about Fernando Mendoza, and that's okay, right? That's a huge storyline that everyone's going to talk about. But we have so many different things that we could talk about here as well, which is what makes this so much fun. A lot of these guys that we talk about, some of these guys that were talked to last night in the Raiders locker room, played a big role and have high expectations for this team. So we'll get to some of that sound, and of course we'll hear from you throughout the course of the show at 702-365-9200. So the two guests that we have, Sam Warren from The Athletic, Lindsey Rhodes, Sumersports.com, we'll hear from you, and we'll hear from some players in the Raiders locker room. We also have to find out, Ari, what is the final word of the day? I can't believe that I'm about to crumble this paper up. The summer of fun is almost over. Today is the final day. What is that word?
0: I deleted my email. Yes, that's how we know. Hotel. H-O-T-E-L. Hotel.
5: Nice. There you go. Hotel, motel, Holiday Inn. Say what? There you go. That's what we're talking about. Hotel is the final word. Summer of fun. Hawaii is the trip. $3,000 is the cash. You take the trip. You take the cash. It's being brought to you by Terribles. We want you to win, and we want you to win from this show. Text HOTEL right now to 702-365-9200. You have till 5 o'clock, but why wait? Do it now.
0: Aloha Friday.
5: Exactly. It's Aloha Friday. Let's already go ahead and get you prepared. We'll get you prepared saying aloha, so when you win the trip, you'll go there and you can say aloha and mahalo. Right? You can do it all. And then you can say, brother. That's what I say all the time. Brother, how you doing? Right? Look, I'll learn you. I'll get you ready. I'll get you Hawaii ready. All right, we'll do that around here on the show. That's exactly what we do. So text that word, 702-365-9200, hotel. Text it to that number right now, and you'll get in to win the summer of fun, the final day of it, the trip to Hawaii, or $3,000 cash. I can't believe that is officially going to be over. Before we get into the opening draw, yeah, I did. I crumbled that up in anger.
0: It just sounded like the computer, the little, when you throw stuff in there, it's exactly what that sounded like.
5: Well, it's because I'm mad because we haven't had a winner from this show yet.
0: Let's go. That's why I spell it so aggressively and say it so aggressively. So yeah. Maybe today is the day. Hotel.
5: Today better be the day. Exactly. Today better be the day. Let's get it done. Before we get into the opening drive, we got to hear from our guy, E-Rob. I know he's a member of the Steelers, but he lives on forever with us. Yesterday was important. The weekend's important, but today is important. And why is that?
11: Because every day matters. the older you get, the more you start appreciating day in and day out, because you know I can't get that time back. I'm in the business of saying, not if I would have did this or if I would have did that. I'm in the business of now.
5: I'm in the business of now as well. So right now, let's jump into the opening drive.
9: The opening drive of Unnecessary Roughness on Raider Nation Radio 920 AM is brought to you by Paul Padilla. It's not about the injury. It's about the recovery.
5: Of course, today is going to be a reaction to what we saw on the grass there at Allegiant Stadium on yesterday, and the Raiders losing to the Arizona Cardinals, the Cardinals' second preseason games. Obviously, that was the Raiders' first preseason game. So instead of just trying to get your thoughts and your overall feelings on the game, I want to make sure I kind of, you know, specify, because we know there was good, we know that there was bad, and we know that there's going to be plenty to overreact to. And with that being said, some of the overreaction may be valid as well. So those are the questions that I throw out there to you. One big question. Give me one good, one bad, and one overreaction from last night's game. I'll start things off. The good, Jack Besh. You heard that touchdown catch on the way in. All he did was check the box of being third and Besh. And that's not a slight to Hunter Renfrow, who was third and Renfrow. But all he did last year, go back and check. Go back and check what Jack Besh did last year. In his 20 catches, the majority of them did what? Pick up a first down. And last night, in his first two catches that he had, what were they? What did they do? They picked up a first down. It was, and they were contested catches. They weren't easy. Kirk Cousins called him the power forward after the game, meaning that he's got the size and the physicality where he puts a defender on his back and boxes him out like he's playing basketball. And that picked up the first down twice, once for Cousins, once for Mendoza. And then the touchdown came from Fernando Mendoza. What was that on? Third down. You got it. So, you know, we could talk about third and Renfrow. And like I said, we all had a lot of respect and have a lot of respect for Hunter Renfrow. But if Jack Besh could be that guy, as Lincoln Kennedy told me last night on the postgame show, if he could be a guy that continues to extend drives, that is a very valuable piece in this offense. So I'll say the good for me was Jack Besh. He checked that box. The bad, the defense and the secondary. I'll just go ahead and combine those guys, right? The defense, but the secondary, really. And I'll definitely have to talk about the secondary later in the show. But that was the bad. I don't think that there's even a lot of explanation I have to go into, except for the fact that the Cardinals were just about perfect, especially in the passing game. Scored 21 points in the first half. So the defense was bad. And the overreaction, which could be a situation brewing, the kicking game is something to be concerned about. It looks like the Tokyo toe is in his head. He looks like he's been in his head now since a couple practices in training camp where he missed a couple kicks. And I'm thinking, all right, well, maybe he'll snap out of it. But it seems like, you know, maybe he's thinking about it too much. And you know you can't think. You got to go out there and just go. And as much as Matt Gay is a veteran, and he's been there, done that with you know, Joe Day Camillus, he's admitted that he's trying to get back to where he was when he was a member of the Rams. So when he rolls out there, I don't have 100% confidence in Matt Gay. Now, he might earn us to have confidence in him, but I just don't have that feeling right now where Cash Money Carlson, I used to feel really stinking good when he rolled out, okay, he's going to make this. But, you know, just going back to the Tokyo toe, you come out of the locker room and you kick the ball out of bounds and put the Cardinals at the 40. That's that, as Lincoln said, that's unacceptable. Missing field goals that are close range, doinking it off the upright, unacceptable. That's not going to work. So, you know, he still has room to grow. Don't think that, you know, as much as we talk about a kicking competition, feels like that's not really a kicking competition as far as I'm concerned. But again, Matt Gay might not be the answer. So that could be an overreaction. That could be an overreaction that turns into reality as far as I'm concerned. But I do want to hear from you. 702-365-9200. One good, one bad, one overreaction. Thoughts on the game that you saw, the results of the game, the way that it was played, the way that it all took place there at Allegiant Stadium. Let's go out to the north. Talk to our guy, Vince. Vince, welcome to the show. What's on your mind?
12: Chew, what's going on? How you doing, man?
5: I'm good, man. I'm good. Thanks for calling into the postgame show last night. Appreciate you.
12: Man, hey, man, it's football. It's football time. I'm back. I'm going to be locked in every day all week. We in, man. We 26 days away, baby.
5: Yep. Yep. But who's counting?
12: One good, one bad, one overreaction. One good, and I think this is going to go over a lot of people's heads. One good was Kirk Cousins. man's literally strapped up the chin strap, you know what I'm saying? Handle business, boom, boom, boom, touchdown. All right, sub me out. One bad, I would say the secondary, obviously. They was getting picked on. My man Trayvon Stokes, he was over there on an island, man. They just, my man Minshew was looking like Mahomes or something. I didn't know if that was Mahomes or Minshew. Man, he was just picking on them all in that third quarter. And one overreaction, Q. Hey, man, I know it's preseason, but look, man, I think we got this one, man. Shout out to Man Dozer. My man was willing and dealing, you know what I'm saying? He was looking good out there in that silver and black. Hey, man, I think we got this one. And it was good to see the standing ovation. You hear that crowd. I was watching it on the TV. I was watching my car, and I just had the game on, and I kept poking in and out, in and out. But it was so cool to see the crowd just get lit up, and you can feel that energy. I can only imagine how it was at the Allegiant Stadium. But that's my overreaction, man. Q, I think we got this one, man. Shout out to Mendoza. Shout out to Kirk Cousins, because I think he's gonna come into this year. Like, hey, man, don't forget about me. I've been doing this for a while now, so young whippersnapper gonna have to sit down and learn something. But Q, I appreciate you, man. I'm gonna be tapping in with you every day. I'm gonna be checking in with you. Ari, happy belated birthday, my fellow Leo brother. My birthday was last week, so your birthday was this week. That's the stuff, man, and go Raiders, brother.
5: Hey, there you go. Vince in the North. Vince in Northtown. Appreciate that. Happy belated birthday to you as well. And, yeah, your overreaction, you think the Raiders might have one in Mendoza. Again, overreactions could be a reality. It does feel like Mendoza, and I've been thinking that he's going to be the guy anyway, but just seeing that the moment wasn't too big for him last night and, you know, as Clint Kubiak said last night, he's going to have to, and him being Kirk Cousins, it's his job to lose. So he's going to have to work really hard to keep Fernando off the field. And, you know, it was good to see Kirk Cousins go down on one drive and get into the end zone. We talked about that on the show yesterday, right? Nobody's saying that, you know, hey, what I want to see tonight is Kirk Cousins be successful. I do. I want to see him be successful. And he was. One drive, one touchdown. How about Big Mike? How about Big Mike getting into the end zone? Right? That was a hell of a nice pass and a great move that Michael Mayer made to not only pick up the first down, but get into the end zone. I thought that was great. It really was. And JT the Brick was on the call on the radio side of things. Sounded great to hear him call Big Mike's name to get him into the end zone. And yeah, that was a positive for sure. I didn't want to take too many though, because I said one good, one bad, and one overreaction. So I want to hear from you at 702-365-9200. Got a lot of really good texts. Matter of fact, Barry in Baltimore said the good, the way Fernando looked, and Mike Washington, the bad, Tokyo Toe was hoping he would win the job. That doesn't look like he'll be, and I'm not a fan of Matt Gay. The overreaction, the young secondary. They will get better with playing time. Side note, also need a running back three to step up. I'm hoping it's Roman Hemby. Lauby isn't it. That's Barry in Baltimore. Thanks for the text. Appreciate that. Let's go out to the phone lines and talk to the Mac. The Mac from way back. Raider Mac, welcome to the show. What's on your mind?
13: What's up, cute man? Hey, Ari, happy belated birthday, bro. We'll take care of you when we get to Vegas. But anyway, Q, the good was the O-line, man. They pushed that first team O-line. They did a hell of a job, man. Way better than what I saw from last year. So that was the good. The bad, Rob Leonard. You did not adjust at all. You went man-to-man. You did all kind of stuff. And I understand it's preseason, and it's fine. But you got to adjust in the game. I mean, for me, the Cardinals were blitzing. Their defense has given up like 8 or 9 drives in a row starting from the first from the Hall of Fame game. So, Rob Leonard, I got to see more from you. The overreaction, though, is Kirk Cousins. Yeah, Kirk Cousins did. He did well, and I'll give him that. But here's the problem. You playing against a Cardinal defense that is just was terrible in a home opener, and they were still bad. So that's my overreaction. Kirk Cousins was good, but we'll see what he do when the bullets start flying. But one thing about the kicking game, what did I tell you at the beginning of this? Before the season, when they cut Carlson, I said, man, that is a bad omen, because every time we do something good, we like take a step back. There was no reason to cut Carlson. This Tokyo Toe, man, you can't depend on. I can see it right now. Home opener, we need a field goal to win, and you got this guy. Hopefully, he get his act together, but I don't trust him at all. You got to make that kick. Otherwise, you got to get cut. We got to cut you the next day, Q. But, and Q, my thing with Rob Leonard, and this is just my opinion, and they probably is, my thing is that you cannot hire guys inside the building. Once you let everybody go, start fresh. And nothing against Rob Leonard. It's only the first preseason, so I just want to see him adjust. But if you go name all the guys that stay in as head coach or defensive coordinator, they usually don't do too good in the same situation. So we'll see what happens, and we'll go from there, Q. But overall, the team looked good. I like the roster. Everybody played well. And I think you know, it's a preseason game, so we're not going to overreact and just wait till the next game, which I think you should start Mendoza instead of Kirk Cousins. And I'll let you go. Hey, Ari, we got you when we come to Vegas, man, for your birthday.
14: There you go.
13: You can join in too, man.
14: I'll be there. I'll be there. Okay. Don't you worry.
13: All right.
14: I'll be there.
13: Right,
14: appreciate the call.
13: Have a good one.
14: All right, you do the same. Raider Mac right there. And, yeah, I wouldn't, you know, and that's an overreaction that I've been seeing. I saw that overreaction when it came to Robbie Leonard. I started seeing that at halftime, right? Oh, man, this guy's over his head. He's got to go. And, look, I do think that they definitely need some adjustments being made. I don't think that they were going to make any adjustments in the game. What concerned me about it, and I'll talk more about the secondary later in particular because that was a area that I really had to focus in on, I didn't like the fact that they were playing man, but then they were bailing early on. And I understand why they were doing it, but I just wasn't a fan of the way that they were bailing out. And sometimes you saw Jamaal McCoy bail out, you know, almost in anticipation of the snap count. So wasn't a big fan of that. It made easy pitch and catches in third and five. And all of a sudden you see a DB, Masters or McCoy, 8 yards off the wide receiver. That's an easy first down as far as I'm concerned. Let's get one more quick call in. Let's go out to Pittsburgh. Talk to our guy, Jim. Big Jim, welcome to the show. What's on your mind?
15: As I come home from treacherous rain delivering the mail today to try to dry out, you know, I'm outside here. I hear you guys getting thunderstorms too, so just be careful out there.
14: Absolutely, for sure.
15: Listen, come on, man. Be patient. You know, it's one game. We got a new coaching staff. We got new players. You know, just relax. I mean, we're talking about a kicker now. I mean, we just got this guy. Just relax. It's going to take some time. It's not going to happen overnight. Okay.
14: That's why it's called. That's why it's called an overreaction, Jim. That's what I said. It was an overreaction.
15: I know. I mean, I go to work this morning. All the Steelers fans. Oh, look at the Steelers. Look what they did. I was like, you got to be kidding me. Really? Really? Come on. I mean, Drew Aller. I love Drew Aller because I'm a Penn State guy. He's going to be a good quarterback. Speaking of quarterbacks, Mendoza. If you're running with the ball, slide next time, please. I mean,
14: but Jim, it's only one preseason game. Don't overreact.
15: No,
14: it's only
15: no,
14: one.
15: No,
14: I'm kidding.
15: No,
14: I'm kidding. I'm kidding. I'm joking. I'm joking. I'm just messing with you. I'm just messing with you.
15: I mean, he goes in head first.
14: I know.
15: All do we need is concussion protocol from him.
14: I know.
15: I mean,
14: that's why I was surprised he was out there as long. To be honest, I was surprised he was out there with multiple offensive lines.
15: I wasn't surprised. I want him to play more. I want him to play all the preseason games. I like that. I want to see what this guy is. I want to see how he is in situations. I think that's perfect for him to play like a quarter or two.
14: Okay.
15: You know?
14: Okay.
15: And so, Raider fans, just calm down, all right? You know, you want to moan and groan. You wait till the season starts. Then you can do that. But right now, you know, like I said, it's going to take a year or two, maybe three, to get this team really going.
14: Well, damn, okay? Jim, I'm going to be dead by then, man. I ain't got much time left, brother. I'm already 50.
15: I don't got much time, dude. I just turned 60. You know, I haven't seen a Super Bowl since I was a junior in high school. I understand, man. But it's going to come. You wait. Be patient, man.
14: All right. Appreciate you, Jim. Appreciate the call, my man. Keep on doing what you do. I do appreciate that. But, yeah, I mean, look, I get it. And we're definitely not jumping off the cliff and thinking that the sky is falling. But, you know, it's a reaction to one game. There was good things that happened in that game, for sure. There were some bad things to point out. and there was things that you could overreact to one way or the other that could be simply, like Jim just said, way overreaction, or it could be an overreaction that has some legs behind it, you know? And that's why we do what we do, and that's why we get your thoughts at 702-365-9200. Hit up the text line on that. We'll ask Sam more on those thoughts of what he saw from the game, good, bad, and what he might be overreacting to, and what direction the Raiders are going next as they get ready for preseason game number 2 in H-Town against the Houston Texans next Thursday. That's coming up next here on Raider Nation Radio 920.
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2: A straight I formation for Washington to run behind. And he's into daylight. So he gets a block. Mike Washington Jr. all the way down to the 12-yard line. He rips off a 56-yard run. And the block by Connor Hayward sprung him.
3: Yeah, you're going to see the lead block. And then just watch the explosiveness once he gets through the line of scrimmage and once he gets up on the second level. Great quickness, great elusive, great stiff arm.
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5: I know Mike Washington Jr. is going to get the credit for that big run that he had, but he had some players that contributed to that run. You heard Jason Horowitz on the call right there. Shout out to Connor Hayward, I should say, the fullback who had the block, and then also Charles Grant had a nice block on that play. And oh, don't forget, this guy named Jack Besh, you don't block, you don't get the rock. He had a nice block on that run as well, resulted in a big play for Mike Washington Jr. It's Unnecessary Roughness here on Raider Nation Radio 920. A guy that was there in the building last night to see that play and all the plays is our guy Sam Warren from The Athletic. And Sam, thanks so much for your time. Do appreciate you. I know you took to Twitter after that big play and shouted out a few folks that contributed to that, including Charles Grant. What did you see on that big run right there from Mike Washington?
6: Yeah, you definitely saw the explosiveness and the speed, that has been touted about Mike Washington. The cuts that he made and the separation he was able to create with getting downfield with his wheels. But yeah, you saw how this roughing attack

0: Yeah, I mean, I'd still take Clint Kubiak at his word for saying that they want to, you know, feed Ashton as much as they can, have him in the backfield as the number one back. But you definitely see the potential of Mike Washington, and even if it's just in a spelling role, when you've got a guy that big, that fast, that explosive, there's not really going to be that much of a step down when you don't have Ashton on the field. So I think there is potential for Washington to get a sizable amount of reps during the year. But I think that's going to be a really good 1-2 punch, to have Ashton kind of leading the group and then Washington being able to, you know, come in there and spell him and have some big runs.
1: Sam Warren from The Athletic is with us here on Raider Nation Radio 920. So I threw the question out there. Give me one good, one bad, and one overreaction from last night's game. So I'll just ask you, what was something that stood out to you from last night's game that was good?
0: I would say that the offensive line looked pretty solid to me, in terms of, you know, the getting into the depth options. I think Grant looked really solid on the edge. I think Trey Zune held his own at right tackle in his first NFL action. So I think the offensive line, you know, with how big of a emphasis that was this offseason, I think they played their part so far in their first preseason game.
1: Do you think that there's a chance that they can get more run together, at least the guys that are touted as the ones right now, just so they can get on the same page and continue to get that continuity with each other? Because that's, you know, it just takes reps for an offensive line to come together.
0: Yeah, absolutely. I think this upcoming week is going to be big for the offensive line because they're going down to Houston, not only for the preseason game, and you generally see with kind of how the preseason is scheduled now, in the second preseason game, you see more sizable reps from the ones, getting a lot more opportunity for those guys before the third preseason game, where it's a lot more backups, a lot of guys that are kind of scratching and by to get on the field, get on the roster. So I think there's a good chance that we could see the offensive line get a lot of reps in that Texans game. And also they're going to be going up against one of the best defensive lines in the league in that joint practice. So they're going to get a lot of burn going up against another opponent, and that should be, you know, that could do a lot for them in terms of building chemistry and getting more reps together.
1: Sam Warren from The Athletic is with us here, Raider Nation Radio 920. Of course, all the conversation is about Fernando Mendoza, so I'll bite. I'll ask you about Fernando. But before I do that, Kirk Cousins got one drive and scored one touchdown. What did you think about the veteran QB who, at least for now, has a starting job with the Raiders?
0: Yeah, I mean, he was clinical. You know, like, it was everything as advertised with having the veteran quarterback come in there to operate Clint Kubiak's system. I don't think you could really ask for more. You saw him kind of dicing up the field on those out routes and then really getting the ball to Mike Mayer off a good concept that Clint Kubiak drew up and letting his receivers work. So I think he really operated the offense well. And, you know, that's kind of what we've seen in training camp. And it's good to see him go out there and do that against, you know, it is the Cardinals aren't expected to be one of the better teams in the league, but he did it against the first team. So I think it's good to see him out there, and I think the coaching staff was definitely impressed by his performance.
1: What did you think about Fernando Mendoza, 10 for 16, just under 100 yards, got the touchdown, and, you know, played into the fourth quarter. It was only one drive. It was only a few seconds. He ended up with four total drives, if you include the kneel down that he had right before halftime. But all in all, body of work, what did you think you saw, or what did you feel like you saw from Fernando Mendoza?
0: Yeah, I think I saw a player that, you know, you saw the flashes of why the guy was a Heisman Trophy winner, a national champion, a number one overall pick. I think, you know, some of the plays, like the throw to Malik Benson, I think that answered a lot of questions about his ability to play under center, play in this kind of play-action scheme that Clint Kubiak draws up. And the precision on that throw, kind of weaving it through three defenders, that was really impressive to me. Also the touchdown after, you know, taking a sack, really kind of settling his mind there, hitting Ian Thomas to set things up, and then, you know, putting the ball right on Jack Betch in the end zone where it needs to be below the defenders. I think that was a big time, you know, resiliency moment for him. But also, I think you did see some overzealous moments for him, like that sack. I think he was holding on to the ball a little bit too long. I think he wasn't too pleased with some of his stuff. He was talking about some of the misreads that he made, not the best timing. You know, you could see that a little bit with when he got Mike Washington laid out by yes. Denzel Burke out at corner. And then you could also see, you know,

0: really wanting to extend plays and make stuff out of, you know, things that possibly weren't there. You saw him get hit really hard. I think that was on the end of his third drive when he was trying to extend out of the pocket and make something happen. So you saw some stuff that needs to be cleaned up. I think Clint Kubiak said as much, and he definitely said as much. I mean, Fernando said that he let his teammates down. I think that's a little bit too serious for the first preseason game and his first time out on an NFL football field. But I think there's definitely moments for the rookie to build on, but also some stuff that they're going to get in the film room and correct.
1: Sam Warren is with us here on Necessary Roughness, Raider Nation Radio 920. So we talked about the good. What about the bad? And I'm assuming that you're going to go straight to the defense.
0: Yeah, I would say so. Going 0 for 6 on third down stops in the first half is not great. Right. So I think there's definitely things that need to be cleaned up there. I think the secondary could play a little bit more physical. Jermond McCoy was his first game out there in, you know, since 2024. So it definitely some stuff for – it was definitely a good experience to get him out there on the field, but they'll want to have him play a little bit more physical in their red zone defense, goal line stuff with those back shoulder fades. But, I think you would want to see a lot more growth from that group. I think the defense has some work to do.
1: We've had some calls and texts about, you know, Robbie Leonard as the DC and saying, well, maybe he's not the right guy. Of course, it's, you know, going to overreact to one game. But any concern on your part from Robbie Leonard calling the defense, or do you look at it as that was preseason game number one? They were just trying to feel each other out and try to figure out what's going on.
0: Yeah, I don't think I have any concern personally. I think Clint Kubiak said as much that they felt like the defense got better in the second half. I think the numbers say as much as well. Right. And I think, you know, growing pains are going to happen with what Rob Leonard is trying to install. They're trying to be very multiple. They're trying to be versatile. There's a lot of guys playing a lot of different positions. So really trying to get out there in the first preseason game and get the guys action and have, you know, something to build off. I think there was bound to be mistakes. There was bound to be, you know, some miscommunications with all the things that are going on with that defense. So I think there needs to be a bigger body of work before we start calling for Rob Leonard's head and saying he's not the right guy for the job.
1: Yeah, I'm right there with you. I don't want to overreact to one game. And, you know, it wasn't great, obviously, defensively. But obviously they're not going to show a lot either. And they got the Cardinals that they'll be playing later on in the 2026 campaign. Again, Sam Warren from The Athletic is with us here on Raider Nation Radio 920. Well, we'll close out with this. It's always great catching up with you, Sam. We had our guy from Jim from Pittsburgh, he's the jokester. He's the guy with the big personality. And he was talking about the kicking game. And I said that could be a concern because Tokyo Toe, well, he wasn't looking too good. And I'm not 100% sure about who Matt Gay is yet at this stage of the game. Should Raider Nation have some concern about the kicking game at this stage?
0: We'll see. That's kind of a dodgy answer on my part. But, Gonte did not look fantastic in his first game out with the kick out of bounds and the doink off the upright. We'll see how Matt Gay goes. But it seems like they're confident in what Matt is brought to the table as a veteran. It seems like they kind of want to bring Gonte along, maybe stash him on the practice squad or anything like that. So, I think if Matt Gay ends up looking, you know, a little bit less to be desired, I think there could definitely be concerns about the taking game. But at the moment, you know, I don't think we've seen anything worrisome out of the veteran. And, you know, it's Conte's first NFL game. So I imagine there were some jitters and some things going on there. So, I think there could eventually be some concerns about this special teams unit. But so far, again, it's the first preseason game and don't want to overreact too much.
1: Yeah, no, I hear you. Definitely something to pay attention to, something to monitor, that is for sure. But great stuff as always, Sam. I know we'll be in H-Town next week, but what are you working on that we should be on the lookout for?
0: Yeah, I think I have a fun story coming out next week about the quarterback position and nice. Some guys that are leading it. So be on the lookout for that. And, it should be something I think Raider fans could enjoy.
1: There you go. Well, we're definitely going to be paying attention, locked in, and Raider Nation will do the same. Sam, great stuff as always. See you out there at practice tomorrow. And, of course, next week we'll all be out there in H-Town.
0: Awesome. Thanks so much, Hugh.
1: Hey, thank you. Great stuff as always. Sam Warren right there from The Athletic with us here on Raider Nation Radio 920. So definitely I encourage you to follow him and follow his work. He puts out some really good stuff by way of The Athletic. And a lot of stuff that I've been noticing, actually been putting out that are free. Free articles. You could just go out there and read them. And Sam does fantastic work at Sam Warren 83 on Twitter. We do want to hear from you at 702-365-9200. Give me one good, one bad, and one overreaction from last night's game. We hear from you as we close out hour number one next. It's Raider Nation Radio 920.
2: The National Weather Service in Las Vegas has issued a severe thunderstorm warning for West Central Mojave County in northwestern Arizona, East Central Clark County in southern Nevada until 3:30 p.m. Pacific Daylight Time or 3:30 p.m. Mountain Standard Time. At 2:39 p.m. Pacific Daylight Time, or 2:39 p.m. Mountain Standard Time, a severe thunderstorm was located near Hoover Dam, or 10 miles east of Boulder City, moving east at 10 miles per hour. Hazard, 60 miles per hour wind gusts and quarter-size hail. Source, radar indicated. Impact, hail damage to vehicles is expected. Expect wind damage to roofs, siding, and trees. Locations impacted include Temple Bar Campground, Hoover Dam, and Temple Bar. Seek shelter inside a well-built structure and stay away from windows. The storm is capable of producing damaging winds and large hail. If on or near Lake Mead, get away from the water and move indoors or inside a vehicle. Remember, lightning can strike out to 15 miles from the parent thunderstorm. If you can hear thunder, you are close enough to be struck by lightning. Move to safe shelter now. Do not be caught on the water in a thunderstorm.
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14: I think I'll take time to peek out tomorrow. You know, definitely didn't get to run as much tonight. We had to throw it a bunch in that second half. But, you know, I'd like to peek at it first. But, you know, something that we're always trying to get better at is our run blocking, play action, and making things look the same. But we got to be able to be in the game at the end so we can keep doing that the whole game.
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1: Thank Kubiak right there talking about the offensive line, but that was, you know, post game, and wanted to take a look at the film before he had a real assessment of it. And you heard what he had to say. Didn't really get to run the rock as much as they'd like to, and they passed it 35 times, only ran the ball 19 times. So they would like to have that a little bit more balanced, but when you get behind, especially when your defense gives up 21 in the first half, those kind of things tend to happen. It is Aloha Friday, brought to you by Zippy's here on Unnecessary Roughness, Redness Radio 920. We got Lindsey Rhodes, SumerSports.com, joining us at 3 o'clock. We'll talk all things offensive line and deep dive into Mendoza and Cousins and whatever else we can come up with Lindsey. It's always great when she joins the show. But we do want to hear from you at 702-365-9200. It's always great when this young lady joins the show. That's Just Win Wendy. Welcome to the show. What's on your mind?
16: Hey! Good to talk to you.
1: It's been a minute. It's good to hear from you. Yes,
16: I know.
1: Yes.
16: We got football. It's like, oh my God. so I got a lot of stuff that was going through my mind, but I'm going to keep it to one comment on offense, one comment on defense, and one comment on special teams. Okay.
1: Okay.
16: So offense. Yeah, the offensive line looked better because you know what? They weren't moving backwards after
1: right.
16: the snap. They were moving forward. And I haven't seen that, you know, on a consistent basis. So I was really glad. The other thing I wanted to say about the offense is that, you know, we were playing against Arizona. That's like NFL light, you know. So it's like we had our first game against a real team. And I think it was cool for the players. They didn't have to, like, play against the Rams or Seattle on their
1: right.
16: very first game, you know. So here they are. They're playing Arizona. And it didn't look great. So then on defense, no. So I want to see more. I want to see better. You know, it's like, oh, my God. There isn't, like, I can't say one positive, you know, one special thing that was very positive. So if you can't say something nice.
1: Don't say nothing at all. Yep.
16: I'm going to leave it like I can't wait to see them next week. Hopefully it'll be better, right?
1: Yep.
16: And then as far as special teams go, I got to say, you know, I feel the same way. I did go – I was one of the people who was, like, ecstatic about Konse being added as an undrafted free agent because I had looked at his record after Daniel left. I was looking at some of the kickers that were out there, and I knew that he was available. So I was really excited that he was on. Well, he looked scared last night. And I went back and looked at some of the highlights, and I posted some of them online because I want people to know he was a star at the University of Hawaii. I mean, he broke Jason Elam's record at the university, and he's in his career long was a 52 yarder. I mean. He's not somebody who you just hear this story about the YouTube and you don't know that he really was doing well. So I'd say give him another, you know, give him the preseason. And if he doesn't get it together, then I hope they keep him for developing him as an international. And I'm not hyped about Matt Gay. I agree with you. But anyway, we'll see what happens. But, you know, we do have AJ, so that's cool. At least he holds the ball right. So hopefully, you know, things get better. And I have a million other things that I saw. But one more thing really quick. A lot of people were saying they couldn't see the game. And I wanted to remind people that if you go to the Raiders.com app, it says watch live, and you can watch the preseason game. So I did. I missed almost the whole first quarter because I didn't know that, and they weren't showing it in the Bay Area. I mean, it was blacked out. Even if you had ESPN Plus, they were like, "Sorry, this is blacked out." So it really pissed me off. But and I finally heard from social media, somebody said, oh, go to the Raiders app. I'm like, oh, well, I should have done that in the beginning, silly. But hopefully we could do that with the Houston game and also with the Niner game, too. So anyway, love you guys. I already said hi to Ari. And I will see you in 2 weeks against the Winers. And let's go Raiders.
1: There you go. Just Win Wendy, thanks so much for the call. Great stuff. And the good thing, next week's game against the Texans is actually an ESPN broadcast, so that'll be on ESPN. So everybody, there'll be no doubt about it, will be able to see that game. Lindsey Rhodes, SoomerSports.com, kicks off hour number two. Should do that next here on Raider Nation Radio 920.
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20: Gambler's Bonus hits again. On June 14th, Betty hit four fours, clearing her Gambler's Bonus four-of-a-kind bingo card for over $11,000. 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
0: First set of downs. 37-year-old Cousins finds Tucker with space. And he's near the red zone. Will Johnson knocks him out of bounds. On third down, fires to Mayer. He is open. Touchdown, Raiders. What do you want to see on the opening drive of the preseason?
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1: As we kick off hour number two of the show, doing football right, brought to you by Meineke Car Care, you hear Trey Tucker with a first down. You hear Big Mike, Michael Mayer with a touchdown from Kirk Cousins, Jason Horowitz there on the call. It's Unnecessary Roughness here on Raider Nation Radio 920. We bring in our good friend now, Lindsey Rhodes, SumerSports.com. And Lindsey, thanks so much for your time. I appreciate you. And before we get into anything football related, I got to ask, I know you were recently on vacation. So it's almost football time again. Are you recharged? Are you refreshed? Are you ready to go?
3: I'm very ready.
1: Nice.
3: I'm so ready, especially going through preseason football data. I'm ready to just skip like 3 weeks ahead. Like, I know right. that we don't want to do that, and this is an interesting time period. It's really helpful for all of the teams. But, like, you know, this is the time of year when we all make too much of small things because we're so thirsty for new things. And so I just kind of want to skip ahead and have it be week one, like, take in the real stuff.
1: Well, with that being said, how much do you take away from preseason action and what you see right now as opposed to what we'll see in September?
3: I think it's really hard to dial into, like, what's useful because, like, it's very helpful for coaches and for front office staff to try and put together their 53-man roster and figure out who the right people are. But I think it's really misleading for those of us that are trying to ascertain who's going to be most important and who has stepped up their game and who has maybe taken a step backwards and how will people be used, because just the structure of preseason is so different, especially now. There's like 1 week where teams actually kind of take it a little bit more seriously in terms of game prep, but it's not week one. And for the most part, you're looking at the most simple defenses and like no disguises and no exotic coverages and like blitz rates way down. And like, so you can have a really good, like Carson Beck's a perfect example, right? So he looked really good in the Hall of Fame game. But what do you do with that? It's almost like, to me, it's like watching a practice and saying he looked really good in practice. Like, there's a certain level of signal that's there, but it's not an all-the-way signal. Like, okay, now we're having a conversation about competing with somebody who's been in the league for X number of years and has a big head start. Like, the conversation in terms of talent level, I think, is just really hard to for those of us that are on the outside watching a preseason game. It's just hard because the defenses are so simplistic and there's no game planning for it.
1: Lindsey Rhodes, SumerSports.com, is with us here on Raider Nation Radio 920. And I was checking out, you know, some of your guys' work over there at Sumer Sports. And you were talking about the offensive line and continuity and, you know, who had the most continuity in 2025 by percentage. Well, I know that the Raiders have a lot of new along their offensive line. They've got Colton Miller, who's the old Wiley veteran. They bring in Tyler Linderbaum. We know that he's set in stone as the center. But everything else is kind of up for grabs. How do those guys in the preseason, when it's very vanilla, you're not scheming a whole lot up, and you know they're not going to play a lot, how do they all kind of get on the same page and figure out who their five is going to be when they're not all necessarily in the game at the same time?
3: Yeah, that's a good question. I think that that's probably something that they're more doing in practice than getting those game reps. And then there's like, oh, you know, like I said, there's like a week where for the most part you play your starters. I mean, you know the routine, like you play your starters for like a drive and then you play your starters for, you know, a few drives. And then there's a game where we get to see the starters for roughly a half together. Like there's a build up and a rhythm to the preseason. I think at this point, what's probably more beneficial is just getting those reps together in practice and trying to figure out, what is the best combination. My guess is that they kind of know what the ideal combination is at this point. And the new faces that they've brought in on the offensive line are, you know, for the most part, like upgrades. You know, they made some changes in the offseason to bring some different people in that I think will be very helpful. You mentioned we kind of looked at offensive line continuity, put out a tweet earlier this week comparing teams from 2025 and their O-line continuity. The Raiders had their their top five man combination together for just 23% of offensive snaps last year. But what I think is an interesting takeaway is how many teams didn't have a high rate of an ideal combination. Like, more teams were below 50% with their ideal combo than were above. Like, you've got the Jets at 96% and the Falcons at 80%. I think it's also interesting that those are the two teams at the top because they didn't particularly have a lot of success last year. So I don't know that there's like a, if you keep your starting five together, then that is inherently advantageous in the case of those two teams, right? But it obviously is beneficial. I think the biggest takeaway from that research project was how hard that is to do for me. Like, the fact that more teams were below 50% just goes to show, like, you're going to have guys going in and out and how important that depth is on the offensive line. And that's something that we've talked about at the offensive tackle position in particular for the last few years. And you guys have seen when Colton Miller goes out, you know, there's a huge drop off, and that's just a drum that I continue to bang. I mean, looking at the Commanders right now and Laremy Tunsil leaving, their starting rotation, it changes so much for what their plans are this year. And I think it potentially, lowers their ceiling for their season. I mean, without being too dramatic, you're looking at maybe them needing to get the ball out faster. Pressure's coming faster with regularity because the guy who's going to step into Laremy Tunsil's shoes, you're going from like a 9 on a 10 scale to like a 6 in a perfect world, maybe, and more reasonably like a 5 out of 10 in terms of, you know, our Sumer scale is like this, our evaluation scale. And so that's a big drop off, and it just changes everything about what you're going to do. So I think, for them, I look at, do you have fewer longer developing routes? Are you like, you know, those Terry McLaurin like go routes? Or are you going to have time to let those develop and then target him? Or are you looking at more short, intermediate, get the ball? You have to change things offensively in terms of what you can do, ideally. So the O-line stuff is fascinating to me, and I'm intrigued in the direction that the Raiders are going. I think that they made some good moves this offseason, and hopefully they can keep them together and kind of maximize that talent group.
1: Yeah, I think they made some really good moves as well, including the addition of Tyler Linderbaum. I mean, Lindsay, we always talk about the tackles. You know, who are the tackles? Who are your bookends? Are they solid? But the center is so important, and you've done a lot of great work on what Ashton Jeanty did last year with not a lot of help, and he really did a lot of the heavy lifting on his own. Just with that addition of Tyler Linderbaum, how important is that going to be for the success of that offensive line and Jeanty, Washington, if he's in the backfield, and even Kirk Cousins and Fernando Mendoza as the quarterbacks?
3: Yeah, it just changes everything. It changes your, for instance, I was just looking at some of our, we're going to be launching a product for fans next week, and I was going through some of the data that will be available to them just to kind of check some stuff out. And one of the things that I noticed when you go look at running backs is from a yards before contact, if you filter for that, as I scan frantically to try and do that, literally the lowest yards before contact per attempt last year was Ashton Jeanty.
1: Right.
3: 0.76, tied with Quinshon Judkins. So you're looking at that. But then what's crazy is that you look at his missed tackles forced number, and his missed tackles forced was the fourth highest in the league at 60. Mm-hmm. So taking those two combinations, and the guys that are near him are Bijan, Jonathan Taylor, Jahmyr Gibbs, and their yards before contact per attempt were all at least 1.7 or up. Ashton's was 0.76. Mm-hmm. So less than a yard, and he had contact on him. So just think about what a difference that makes. If you've got a guy who's already showing that he can break tackles, and you put him in a position where he doesn't have to break them as quickly and has a little bit of space to kind of get that explosivity going, lower that stuff rate, and just let him find space to do what he can do, I mean, the numbers change dramatically. So I mean, and that's just the run game, right?
1: Right.
3: Like, think of all of the different ways that the upgraded offensive line impacts pass pro, and you're looking at, you know, a lower sack rate and just time for either Kirk Cousins or Fernando Mendoza to diagnose and get the ball out. And like, again, like I was saying with the Commanders, allow some of those longer developing routes to develop so that then you can, you know, get the ball downfield and you have like a fully flushed out offense with all layers of the field. It's just so massively important that continuity and talent on the offensive line. I mean, everybody talks about that. Nobody that follows football is like, this is not breaking news in any way, shape, or form. It all starts in the trenches. But the offensive line is one of those groups of people that, like, once we all know they're important, but then once the season starts, we just talk about the skill position players, right?
1: Right. Yep.
3: Like, nobody actually goes in and goes, man, that guard is really, you know, dominating. So that's one of the things I'm most excited about with our tools. We have a tool called Sumer Live that will essentially have the ability to follow live charting data as the game is happening, and it identifies the players on each play in a play-by-play form that are impacting the play. So, like, if Ashton Jeanty has a six-yard run, let's say, it might identify the right guard as the impact player on that play for clearing that space. It recognizes where credit needs to be allocated, and I'm really excited about the opportunity to just kind of pull our attention to some of those guys that are making it happen in the trenches that our eyes don't naturally go to.
1: Yeah, no, that's awesome. It really is. And Mike Washington Jr. had a really nice run last night where Charles Grant was there at the left tackle spot. He had played a role in it. Jack Besh, as a wide receiver, played a nice role in it as well. It is good to identify, you know, the blocking and who really helps spring a guy when they have a big run like that. And a lot of times, Lindsay, as you know, those kind of guys kind of go unnoticed. It looks like it's, hey, the running back just popped a big one. Or, you know what I mean? It's just something like that. And the other guys don't really get recognized.
3: Well, and that's natural. Unless you played offensive line, I don't know who amongst us, like, continues to fall. Plus, it's also hard with TV, right?
1: Yeah.
3: Like, TV, the cameras follow the ball. And so our eyes go kind of where we're told. I always feel bad. This is a separate thing. But, like, it's now become my thing in the last couple of years. I'm, like, going crazy that I can't see what's happening in the defensive backfield. So frequently, because the TV's zoomed in, and you're like, that is the whole thing. Like, I don't even know if the quarterback's not getting rid of the ball because, you know, the coverage is great. You know, like, we just don't know. And so nobody wants to watch all 22 on your television screen on a Sunday, like, because it's just so far zoomed out. But it's such a big part of the game. But you mentioned Mike Washington. How about Baldy waking up this morning and tweeting about Mike Washington?
1: Yes.
3: A game where there was Jeremiah Love. He's like, how about this guy? I know Raiders fans love that one.
1: Yes, big time, big time. And I think that's a nice 1-2 punch. And make no mistake, Ashton Jeanty is going to be the workhorse. He's going to get the majority of the touches. But
3: no doubt. It's
1: nice to have a guy like Washington where you feel like if he's in the game, the drop-off won't be significant. He'll still be able to carry the load if need be.
3: Yeah, I mean, you always want depth, right?
1: Yep.
3: Like, you want to keep your guys, and there's only a handful of them in the league, really, that are those bell cow backs. Ashton Jeanty's clearly one of them, and I've talked to a lot of running backs over the years, like Terrell Davis and LaDainian Tomlinson in my work with them at NFL Network, and I know that the rhythm of the game is really big for them. Like, it's hard sometimes for running backs in these committees. I wonder what it's like for them now, because the committees are more of a thing now than they were when TD and LT were playing.
1: Yep.
3: But they talked about how important it was for them to just get lots of reps, and that they would be setting up what was going to happen in the fourth quarter in the early part of the game. Like, you know, we know that coaches do that, and that sometimes you'll call a play that isn't going to be successful and you're sacrificing it just to show a look or to set up the next play. I think running backs do that too. And so, you know, for running backs like Ashton Jeanty that are going to get the opportunity to do that, I do think it's important that they actually get the opportunity to do that and stay in the game enough so that they can get a real good feel for what they need to do to set up their big runs. But I do like the idea that you have somebody to rotate in every once in a while and just give different looks, and certainly, you know, more good players is better than fewer good players.
1: Yes, absolutely. That is 100% accurate right there. Lindsey Rhodes, SoomerSports.com, hitting you with the heavy hitter here on Unnecessary Roughness Radio 920. So everyone's been talking today, Lindsey, about Fernando Mendoza and what he did in his NFL debut. Kirk Cousins did a good job. One drive, one touchdown. You can't ask for much more than that. Where are you at with Fernando Mendoza, and I guess what boxes need to be checked before he's a guy that should be considered as a starting quarterback for the Raiders?
3: Yeah, it's such an interesting one, because I know that, you know, Brady really wants him to sit the whole year and have that time and thinks that that's valuable for a quarterback, and it certainly is. I'm a little bit torn on just what that does for a franchise in terms of, like, the time frame that you have to get a read on a quarterback. Like, you need to play them by a certain time so that you have enough sample size so you know whether to extend him. And right. That's really where the do we let him sit for an entire year comes into play, because then there's even more pressure on him, and maybe he'll be set up to succeed if he sits out this whole season and he comes in next year and he's just way better for that experience, then maybe that's great. But you need by the end of year three to know whether or not you're giving him a contract. Like, right. You don't actually have 5 years. You know what I mean? I mean, yeah. You do, but right. Like, you don't want to do that. And from a financial standpoint, it's always better to extend if you're going to extend sooner rather than later, because then you're getting them, prices only go up. There's just so much that goes into those decisions that really almost has nothing to do with football. But you want to make the decision for the best football purpose while also keeping in mind how do we best build our team and get the information that we need to. So, I mean, there's certainly a way that you could let him sit this year. I just am not 100% sure that they will have the discipline to do that, or right. I don't, or if that's even what's in the best interest, you know? Mm-hmm. I mean, if you can... What is your thought on that? I'm interested to hear your take, because you're so close to the team on this one.
1: Yeah, I think that it makes sense that they want Kirk Cousins to start. I just don't think there's any chance that they can let Mendoza sit, you know, the entire year. Or I even mentioned earlier that maybe they can make it to the bye week, but that's not till week 13. I don't think that they can last that long, you know? I don't think that that's the case. Okay. I think you get maybe five games, and then Mendoza's in there, if not earlier.
3: Yeah, that's usually the time frame that I'm looking at. Like, if you had a bye in week 5 or 6 or something like that, then I would just be identifying that. And that was the case with Drake May a couple of years ago. You know, their bye was early, and it was really easy to see, like, okay, this is what we're circling. We're just going to give him a little bit of a, you know, time to get his feet under him and figure this thing out and hopefully get the offensive line into a little bit of a rhythm so you're protected. I do like that Kirk Cousins is a professional quarterback who's going to be able to step in. And I also kind of loved the whole back and forth with Max Crosby. Was that last week? I kind of loved that.
1: Yeah.
3: But also, now I'm going off topic, but like,
1: it's okay.
3: The fact that they punished them, I'm like, oh, this is so funny how times have changed, right? Because there's mm-hmm. definitely a time, like, not that long ago, and coaches would have been like high-fiving each other in secret, you know, that happened.
1: I think they were. To be honest, Lindsey, I think they were because it conveniently got Fernando Mendoza first team reps the next day.
3: Oh, gosh. but to the Fernando Mendoza, Kirk Cousins. Kirk Cousins is at least, he will help the wide receivers develop, right? Mm-hmm. He'll help them get a read on who the wide receivers, like, who they can count on. And so that then when they do turn to Fernando Mendoza, they can scheme up, like, they can call plays, they can put people in positions to really set him up to succeed. And somebody like Kirk Cousins, who, for whom the game is going to be much slower, will be able to kind of help them get a read on the talent that they have there. You and I have talked a lot. I don't love the wide receiver room. And so that's my biggest concern for them with Fernando Mendoza is I wish that they were putting him with a group of people that was a little bit more like reliable. They feel like a question mark and like a learn on the go type of group also. And I don't know if I love that combination just in terms of setting up Fernando Mendoza to succeed. I also wonder, and I'll be very curious in the early going, how defenses game plan for the Raiders, because mm-hmm. when I look at the offensive parts I think they're probably circling Brock Bowers, like starting by taking him away. But that feels like a weird position to start taking away, right? And then also, based on just where Brock Bowers is working on the field, how does that impact what Ashton Ginty's trying to do? It just kind of brings the defense a little bit closer to the line in general. And so I think it'll be on some of those other wide receivers to make plays and kind of like pull the defense out and like buy everybody a little bit of space. But it'll be really interesting to see what happens with those guys in the early going and again, help the Kubiak kind of figure out like, what do we want to do in order to like, when we do pivot to Fernando, if we realize in meetings, he's coming along quickly, he's getting it, he's processing it, he understands the language, he can spit out the, you know, the play call without thinking, that has become second nature. I know you watched Netflix's Quarterback and saw the struggles that Joe Flacco had when he switched teams midseason. I thought that was such a fascinating part of that particular show, because you just know where Flacco's concerned. He's got everything else on lock. Like, right. Nothing else is hard for him. And you saw how hard that was. Just the language of it.
4: Yep.
3: Right. So now I think about like a Fernando Mendoza, a younger quarterback, and how their head might be swimming about just all of it and that on top of it. I remember David Carr telling me he used to just practice in the mirror. Like, he'd be in the hotel room during training camp when he was a rookie, and he would practice like spitting out the play call to himself in the mirror. Like, it's just weird to think of the things that are a lot for these rookie quarterbacks. They're the kinds of things that I think we take for granted with the veteran guys. But I'm hoping that we see him around midseason. I would very much like to see him and start getting him some reps.
1: Yeah, I think that's definitely gonna happen sooner rather than later. It just feels like it's the inevitable, and it doesn't look like the moment's too big for him. But again, many boxes still need to be checked as far as I'm concerned. Well, I don't have to check the box of Lindsey Rose being fantastic, because that box has been checked many times over. You know that. Great stuff as always. What are you working on, Sumersports.com, that we should be on the lookout for?
3: Yeah, well, like I said, we've got our consumer product, our product like our for fans. That has a lot of really cool data points that people might want to check out before they draft their fantasy teams, maybe. Lots of really interesting data points for quarterback, for instance. You can search by, you can filter and then sort for quarterbacks who target different, like, wide receivers out wide most frequently to least frequency, who targets slot receivers most frequently, who targets running backs most frequently. Like, there's just so many different levels of data that are in there. And then plus, I think the thing that people are really, really going to want to check out, and this will, again, be available next week to check out, is the Sumer Live product. As soon as you can hop in there and you can see all of this advanced data populating as you're watching the game, and every single statistical category will update. And these are all advanced charting data stats that you usually don't see until the next day after the game, because humans have to take time to chart these plays. All of that data will update after every play before the next play even starts.
1: Wow.
3: So all of the stories that you're talking about during the week, keep your eye out for this or this personnel grouping or this coverage rate or whatever, you'll be able to see how it's actually playing out during the game with individual statistics updated in that way too. So that's coming out next week. Check out sumersports.com. You guys will not be disappointed. It's got so much cool stuff.
1: Yeah, it's a one-stop shop. We definitely will not be disappointed, just like we're never disappointed whenever we get an opportunity to catch up with you. Lindsey, fantastic stuff. Thanks so much for giving us the time. We appreciate it. Enjoy the weekend, and football is just about back for us.
3: Oh, not a moment too soon. Always a pleasure talking to you, Q. Have a good weekend.
1: You do the same. Great stuff right there. Lindsey Rose, Sumersports.com. That was fantastic. Really good stuff. Scattershoot and all kind of conversation from the offensive line, quarterbacks, running backs, just whatever. A wealth of knowledge right there. And again, I do encourage you. I'm very genuine when I say it. Sumersports.com, your one-stop shop, SumerSports.com. Check out Lindsey Rhodes on Twitter, at Lindsey-Rhodes. And you can get all the information. Everything she has access to is right there available. And that data tracking after every single play, that's really cool. That is something that I would love to see sitting there in the press box while I'm watching the game and I'm writing my notes down, to be able to see those little notes pop up. That's probably something I'll try to do, incorporate next time the Raiders take the field, which obviously will be next Thursday as they take on the Houston Texans. And if it's not available by then of course the week one game coming up against the Dolphins at Allegiant Stadium. But we do want to hear from you at 702-365-9200. We'll get your calls and text in. But first, Ari's got winning on the way. It's his birthday yesterday. He's giving out birthday gifts today.
4: That's right. You get just because I'm so generous, you get a pair of tickets to see the Spin Doctors at the Pool of Sahara, Las Vegas. It is on October 10th. We do have tickets in-house, but give me a call right now, 702-365-9200. Must be a Nevada resident, and caller 9 gets a pair of tickets.
1: Boom. 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We'll continue on. You know how it is, 702-365-9200. A lot of good calls, a lot of good texts. We'll get that feedback next here on Readiness Radio 920.
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6: 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At 3:09 p.m. Pacific Daylight Time or 3:09 p.m. Mountain Standard Time, Doppler radar indicated thunderstorms producing heavy rain across the warned area. Up to 1.5 inches of rain have fallen. Flash flooding is ongoing or expected to begin shortly. Hazard, life-threatening flash flooding. Thunderstorms producing flash flooding. Source, radar indicated. Impact, life-threatening flash flooding of creeks and streams, urban areas, highways, streets, and underpasses. Some locations that will experience flash flooding include Nelson, Hoover Dam, and Willow Beach. Turn around, don't drown when encountering flooded roads. Most of flood deaths occur in vehicles.
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11: Kirk looking left here, throwing to the side. Caught, Jack Besh, right at the marker, and Jack Besh showing emotion as the Raiders pick up their first down of the preseason. On a third down, a little bit of pressure, Fernando looking right the whole way, going up in the air for an outstanding catch. Again, is Jack Besh enough for a first down? And this is what we've wanted to see from Jack Besh, be that possession receiver on third down, EA, and he comes through and makes a big catch for Fernando Mendoza.
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1: Couple Jack Besh catches right there. You heard JT the Brick on the call. Had EA and Matt Millen in the booth with him. He was on the radio call side of things. Jason Horowitz, Kirk Morrison, and Rich Gannon on the TV side of things. Really cool to be able to shake that up during the preseason. That's what the Silver and Black do. And again, Jack Besh, as JT mentioned, that's what we've been talking about. Be a possession receiver. Be that guy that can extend drives. And he did that multiple times on yesterday and even got a touchdown on a third down as well. We'll actually take you inside the Raiders locker room and hear from Jack Besh in a hot minute here on Unnecessary Roughness on Raiders Radio 920. But before we do that, we want to hear from you. 702-365-9200. I threw the topic out there. Give me one good, one bad, and one overreaction from last night's game. Let's go out to where we'll be next week. That's H-Town. Talk to our guy, Nash. Nash, welcome to the show. What's on your mind?
12: Hey, man, I appreciate it. And, hey, I know you're going to be in Houston here early next week. So, again, just want to let you know I'm available for Uber. You know, if you can help me get in on Tuesday to the practice, I'm here. I know you're a Cadillac guy, so I'm here for you. But since we're brothers from another mother, I got to let you know, I don't really drive a Cadillac, but it's close. It's in the family. It's a Chevy Equinox. But, hey, I'll let you play with the radio, okay?
1: Fair enough.
12: All right. Well, hey, I loved your, you're talking about running backs. To me, when you guys were talking about that late, earlier in the week, I looked at Detroit, and I think that's such a good example because – you look at Gibbs, he and Ashton had about one, I think Gibbs touched the ball one more time. But Montgomery had a whole bunch of touches, and it's because Detroit ran about 8 or 10 more plays each game. So right. If we can stay on the field, naturally, is running back number two going to get some. So I don't see Ashton losing any, but I do see the need for a second running back. That's good. Now, to get to your question, to me, the good, great lead-in, at least for what I was going to say, I think it's Jack Besh. I remember, I think it was Chris Olave, when Kubiak was in New Orleans and said, hey, if you don't block, you don't play.
1: Yep.
12: And I think that's the whole thing, because I can't remember if it was the interview after the game or this morning when somebody asked him a question about Jack Besh and his blocking. He just kind of smiled a little bit. That's the most emotion I've seen from Kubiak at a conference. And it's like he's excited that somebody else knows that. So I see him playing a lot of slot, because he's going to help us run. And, again, I don't think he's going to be a big catch guy, probably 40 catches. But I think, kind of like Renfro, 25-30% of them are going to be for first downs or touchdowns, because everybody's going to think he's going to be blocking, and he's just going to slide out and get us those critical yards. As far as the bad, I know everybody in Raider country loves Aiden, but that was not a good effort. I know it was 13, but, people were giving Mendoza a hard time on his sack because they said, hey, that's a rookie sack, he'll learn. Aiden took a couple of those, and he's a fourth-year guy. And so as I just look at that, to me, it's like, hey, I want to keep some of the guys that, if I keep Aiden on the 53, I can't keep maybe an extra back. Like Greedy Vance played really well. And that, to me, is the overreaction. I think our defensive backs learned a lot yesterday. And, again, everybody always says the rush and the backs, they all got work together. We had a really poor rush last night. And I think McCoy learned a lot. He learned that the guys in the NFL, they're going to push off. They're not going to call it. They're a little bit stronger than the guys in the SEC. And he's going to have to be more physical. And I think he had learned some great things from that. And then the guy, I've never even heard of him. I think he's from, like, Lehigh or something like that. He played late, but he kind of played really tight coverage when they were trying to throw that touchdown towards the end of the game, Colton or something like that. But he looked like, a good guy for the practice squad. But to me, when you look at, like, Greedy Vance played well, and he's a guy – you talked about the depth chart. It's like, man, he's a guy that looks like he might be on the outside looking in, but he played really well. And so I'd rather keep an extra defensive back than Aiden. So I think it's a little overreaction. I think you'll see those guys get better, and I'm looking forward to being at the game live on Thursday. So, Q, appreciate the time, and just remember, man, you got my number. Just give me a holler. I'll take you around the Equinox.
1: There you go. Hey, appreciate you, man. Who doesn't want to live a little Equinox lifestyle, right? No doubt about it. And, yeah, I'll tell you, and I mentioned it today on the Raider Squad show on the Locked On Podcast Network, myself, Lincoln Kennedy, and Chantel Chan, I said, Aiden's got to hit the layups. There was, you know, he's been around and played too many games not to hit the layups. And there was moments late in the game where there was guys that were open that he should have just been able to hit, you know, because he's got the experience.

0: just to continue what your previous caller said, there was one play, and it was the Mike Washington run, and Besh just pushed his man way over to the other side, which opened up that cut out to the outside, which he took. I mean, this is that was awesome. But the positive to me was the offensive line, without question. Can we please put the question marks with JPJ to the side?
1: Okay.
0: With him in there, it's physical. He's athletic. They did zone runs. They did this. They did that. And I think he played into the second quarter with the second string or something like that, because he was there still at right guard. The negative, again, I want to continue what your previous caller said. I was very disappointed in McCoy. He was there. His coverage was good, but the instincts to turn around and get some batted balls, he just didn't do it. He didn't know when the ball was coming. Like I said, he was there. It was tight, but he's got to turn around, maybe read those receivers' eyes and block those balls down. Because I think, and that'll come over time. It's good to see that the knee is good. To talk about the second injury, surgery could be put to the rest. And Q, my overreaction is this, man. And again, why in the heck? Because it got lumpy with this man in the middle. Why in the heck is Meredith still on this team, bro? That's all I got to say. Thanks for taking my call, Q. Things look good. The horizon looks good. Why is he still on this team? Shields up. Let's go.
1: Hey, great call. Great call, Shields. I mean, it's so funny you said that about Meredith, and I don't mean to throw shade at him, but we were sitting there in the press box, and I was sitting there next to Brandy Flores and Jesse Merrick, and I forget what Jordan Meredith did, but it was obviously like a penalty or something that happened against him, and Brandy looked at me and goes, "That's your favorite guy." So it just sounds like what you just said. Why in the hell is he still on the team? It's a tough out for Jordan Meredith. You know that he's a guy that provides depth at best, but I don't want to have to count on him. That is for sure. You know, there's a reason why he's not and shouldn't be a starter on this team. So again, depth, okay, that's fine. But you hope that you don't have to rely on that depth anytime soon. Thanks for the call. Do appreciate you. Let's go from Shields up to my guy Charles. Charles in Oregon, but I believe still in Vegas. Welcome to the show.
2: Hey, yes, sir. Still in Vegas. Thanks for taking my call, Q and I. How you doing today, man?
1: Good, man. How are you?
2: Hey, I'm blessed. Looking forward. I'm chilling on the balcony right now. We're getting ready to go to see Backstreet Boys at the Sphere.
1: Nice.
2: Go shake my groove thing with my wife. It's going to be a good time.
1: So, no, that's right.
2: Yeah, so I'll start with the good. The good that no one said that I really see stepping back is this. It's going to work on offense and this coaching staff. You can see it with Janogo, Dennison, and Kubiak. That triad is going to get the job done. That first drive, and the play that emphasizes that is that, I think it was like third and three or four when Ashton Jeanty broke through and they pushed. That was absolutely amazing to see. And then you got the guy who's like rising up like the Undertaker, man. The guy that's one of the best tight ends in college football, and I'm not talking about Brockdemus Prime. I'm talking about Michael Mayer. Mm-hmm. And he finally gets used. Thank you, Jesus. So that was awesome. Besh rising up like the Undertaker, too, and getting a first down, third and Besh, and getting a touchdown. You're going to see it all come together with Janogo, Dennis, and Kubiak. So that's good. In my opinion, the not-so-good, borderline pretty bad, it's got to be the depth on defense, man. I'm not worried about the DBs. They're young DBs. They're going to figure it out. But what I'm concerned about is that depth. You know, so we'll see what happens there. There's got to be more push and penetration from the defensive tackles. I saw some good things out of Kyan Sloan with that almost strip sack. And so I think that's going to be okay, but I'm concerned about the depth there a little bit. And then the thing, you want the overreaction?
1: Yep.
2: I got it for you here. So the play that emphasizes this is Fernando. There are four defenders. He has his back turned to the defense, flips his hips, turns.

0: around, hits 19, Malik Benson, between four defenders. He didn't do that in college. And you know why? Because what does he talk about all the time? Growth, learning, right? So here's my overreaction. Somebody asking my comp. It's not Jared Goff. It's Tom Brady. Ooh. I'm going to stand on it again. We've got the possibility of a Tom Brady, in my opinion. He learns so incredibly fast. That's my overreaction. I'm standing on business, man. All right, I'm going to go get ready for some Backstreet Boys. And God bless you guys. Have a great night.
1: You have a great night. Sounds like you're in for a great night. My man's got Backstreet Boys on deck, man. I'm not mad at that at all, right? Go on and have a good time with your wife. And really good call, Charles. It's great to hear from you, my man. And that was a dime that you saw from Fernando Mendoza to Malik Benson. I mean, it really was. You want to talk about trusting your arm. He absolutely trusted his arm and fired that bad boy into there. I like that. That was good. Oh, yeah. Real quick. SoCal, the text from Raider 40 from SoCal. He said the false start on everybody but the center. That was Jordan Meredith. That's what he did. Yep. There you go. Thank you, Raider 40 from SoCal. Appreciate that. I knew I wasn't crazy. I mean, I know I'm crazy, but I knew I wasn't that crazy. So thanks so much for that text. Do appreciate you. And Charles, really good call. And we'll see. I mean, that could be an overreaction. We'll see exactly who Fernando turns into. But the one thing I could tell you that I feel very confident about, and maybe it's an overreaction on my part, he's going to be a really good quarterback. I do believe he's going to be a really, really good quarterback. 702-365-9200. We do want to continue to hear from you, and we'll do that in a hot minute. But first, Ari, let's go ahead, since we are going inside the Raiders locker room, let's hear from Jack Besh. It's only a couple minutes, but Brandy Flores and a couple others caught up with Besh after the game. Obviously, he had that touchdown catch, and he became, well, third in Besh on last night.
2: I know it's preseason, but you made quite a big contribution today. How good did it feel to just be out in the field, being able to produce like that?
3: Yeah, it felt good to just come out here and be the best for the teammates that we can be. Obviously, we didn't get the job done. You know, we want to come out here and win tonight. You know, that's our goal. It doesn't matter if it's preseason. We want to come out here and win games. We just need to be better, but it was definitely fun just being out there with all the guys tonight and be able to make a few
2: plays. That touchdown pass that you caught, that was a tight window. What did you see from Fernando during that drive?
3: I think just from the time he got here to now, just the amount of poise that he has now, you know, being able to go through all his reads and just see the field super clearly the way he saw it in college, he's gotten so much better, and he's only going to continue to grow because he's one of those guys who won't let himself not grow.
2: You've talked a lot about taking a big jump, especially coming into year two, especially with maybe some of the things that obviously you didn't get the win like you guys wanted to, but what were some things that happened during the game that you saw from yourself where you're like, okay, the hard work I put in the offseason is paying off slowly?
3: Yeah, again, I think it's just everybody, you know, out there just kind of putting everything together. Something I was saying, we're all kind of saying before the game, was we put in so much work this whole offseason, you know, really starting at the end of January. So now it's time to just go out there on the field, let it rip, just really have fun and just play loose. And like I said, just let it go and go balls to the wall.
4: How important was it for you to personally to get that production just to back up the work that you're doing?
3: Like I said, it was good. But again, like I was saying, you know, we want to come out here and win. You know, we don't care that it's the preseason. And we didn't get our job done. So, like I said, it was fun being out with the guys. But, you know, we didn't accomplish what we wanted to come out here and do tonight.
1: Jack Besh in the locker room following the game. Three catches. Two first downs and a touchdown. 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He just didn't get very many opportunities to do that. So I feel very confident checking that box. We do want to hear from you at 702-365-9200. We don't have any more live guests the rest of the show. All we have is you. We have plenty of sound from the Raiders locker room. We got plenty to get to, but definitely want you to have an opportunity to get in on this Aloha Friday. Give me one good, one bad, and one overreaction from last night's game. We'll take you back inside the locker room coming up at the top of the hour. But again, we'll hear from you next here on Raider Nation Radio 920.
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6: This week's Finley Cadillac Henderson Player Performance of the Week is from the WNBA. We have to show the love to Chelsea Gray, going back to the Aces game versus the Fever on August 6th when she saved the Aces not once, but twice. Chelsea Gray became the first player in WNBA history to hit a game-time buzzer beater to end regulation and a game-winning buzzer beater to end overtime in the same game. And after that, she caught up with Michael Eaves from ESPN Sports Center to talk about making history.
7: 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It's like you're in the moment. 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
6: Here we are closing out hour number two of the show on this Aloha Friday. 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It's Unnecessary Roughness, Raider Nation Radio 920. We'll take you inside the Raiders locker room coming up at the top of the hour. Mike Washington had that big run. You'll hear what he had to say post-game. And, again, got a lot of sound from inside the locker room, so we'll try to get in as much as possible. But we also want to hear from you. And got a lot of really good patient callers waiting, so we'll definitely get to all of you at 702-365-9200. We'll start out in San Carlos with my guy, Scott. Scott, welcome to the show. What's on your mind?
15: Hey, aloha, Q.
6: Hey, aloha, brother. How you doing?
15: I'm good. I'm good. Thanks. Yeah, so, you know, I don't really care too much about outcomes in the preseason. Only thing I was worried about is getting out of there healthy. So, for me, that's definitely the good from last night. As far as what we saw, the good, I think, I mean, I knew Washington Jr. could run, but that gave me a lot more confidence in the depth, the running back position. And as we've talked about before, to me, I think the ability to run the ball and get him in third and manageable is really the key this year, no matter who the QB is. So that was the good for me. The bad for me was you cannot give up 15 straight completions. I don't care if it's preseason, especially to Minshew. I mean, Yeah, I mean, I know he's a competent professional quarterback, but still, that was a little concerning. I know, you know, Max was out. We didn't have a great pass rush, and there's lots of reasons for that, but that would be my in the bad category. Mm-hmm. And then I guess my overreaction, you can probably guess, I was like, just start Malik. Just get Benson out there with the ones, man. What are we doing? But no, that was, I think it was a really good first step. And like I said, I was, when I turned off the broadcast and hadn't heard anybody's gotten hurt, that to me, that was all I needed to see last night. So, but yeah, man, you have a great rest of your day. I know you got a lot of people waiting, so I'll get off the radio here, but, you have a great Friday and go Raiders.
6: Great call, Scott. It's always great to hear from you. And yeah, health is big. That definitely is a big good, right? Big good is that they got out of there relatively healthy, right? Because again, that's always a concern, especially in a preseason game. It's one thing to get, you know, some bumps and bruises or banged up in a game that matters, in a game that goes to the record book. But in a preseason game, you never want to suffer any kind of injuries. I even saw Jeremiah Love leave the game yesterday with a little bit of a sprained ankle, but they say he's going to be okay. But that just goes back. I mean, that's their guy. Like, make no mistake, he's going to be a star. Make no mistake, he's going to be a star. Between his size, his speed, his catching ability, his running ability, he is a bona fide star. And the last thing they need is for him not to be healthy. Because if he ain't healthy, the rest of that team is going to go womp, womp, womp, right? I mean, they're already going to be the worst team in that division. But if you don't have that guy, oh, man, you're cooked. There's no doubt about that. Let's go back out to the phone lines at 702-365-9200. Let's talk to our guy, the Money Man, Money Mitch. Welcome to the show. What's on your mind?
16: Aloha, Q.
6: Ari, aloha, how brother. Doing? How you doing on this Aloha Friday?
16: My grandson's testing my patience.
6: I know that's right. I know that's right.
16: Oh. Does the opposite I tell him I'm doing. And he's got these two cars. This one kid was like 18 months. He wanted to look at his share. He starts screaming for like 10 minutes. All he had to do was just share. So he's got so many cars. Even if he doesn't get it back, what's the big deal? He wouldn't share. Come here to play in the park, you share your cars. He's going up these obstacles, these staircases with a car in each hand. You got to have your hands free. And that's why I stay behind him in case he falls back. Hope I can catch him.
6: Yeah, hope so.
16: From what I heard and read, I'm liking Mendoza. Pretty good start.
6: Okay.
16: Backfield's looking pretty good.
6: Mm-hmm.
16: Overrated maybe a little bit. Mike Mayer, just two catches, 19 yards. It's your third year. Get moving. And one guy, I know the defense didn't play well, but one guy I like, and I like, you know, make great scream, Keiron Crawford. Four tackles. Pretty good game, pretty good start, so I'm thinking he'd be in rotation, I hope. And
6: He missed a few tackles.
16: I'm sorry?
6: Crawford had multiple opportunities, man, to get a sack, and he overran the play, or the quarterback just slid to the side and got out of the way. So Crawford, he might have had some tackles, but he didn't really have a good game.
16: No, was that a Keaton Slovis, ex-USC guy that he missed? I mean, Garner.
6: Yes.
16: Yeah, okay, I thought so. Garner's a third stringer. I think, you know, he's made his money. He made his coin. And one more thing, what do you think of Jeremiah Love? Love the name Jeremiah, you know why? And Love the Love. He's going to be a star, like you said.
6: Yep. Cool.
16: Have a nice weekend.
6: All right, brother, you too. There you go. Money Mitch playing in the park with his grandkid. I like it. Got to get the, got to get the cars and everything together. Thanks for the call. Do appreciate you. 702-365-9200. 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
21: Severe thunderstorm warning for northeastern Clark County in southern Nevada until 4:30 p.m. Pacific Daylight Time. At 3:50 p.m. Pacific Daylight Time, a severe thunderstorm was located 9 miles south of Senior 168 mile marker 21, or 11 miles west of Mopatown, moving north at 15 miles per hour. Hazard, 60 miles per hour wind gusts and quarter size hail. Source, radar indicated. Impact, hail damage to vehicles is expected. Expect wind damage to roofs, siding, and trees. Locations impacted include Senior 168 mile marker 21 and Coyote Springs. Seek shelter inside a well-built structure and stay away from windows. This storm is capable of producing damaging winds and large hail.

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7: Pleased with what Mike did. Mike did some good things. You know, just like he practiced. I think he's this, was the same player that we've seen in practice. You know, had a big run. And, you know, just got to keep giving him more options as preseason goes.
8: Two-back set, Jack Besh in motion, Benson to the far right. Fernando going to hand it off to Washington Jr. up the middle. He's got room. He kicks it out to the left. He's going down the left side, 40, 30, 20. Can he come inside, brought down at the 13-yard line? There was the burst when he found the hole, bounced out to the left for a big gain.
6: It's Unnecessary Roughness, presented by Meineke, doing car care right. Here's your boy Q.
9: Big run right there from Mike Washington. You heard Clint Kubiak talking about Washington, but that big play, big highlight, set up Fernando Mendoza and Jack Besh on that touchdown drive. But that was the big play right there that made it all get rolling. Because remember, the Raiders were, they had just had a nice pass play. It had been Mendoza to Benson, and then they lost some yardage, and then all of a sudden, boom, Washington hit that big play, and they eventually get into the end zone, Mendoza to Besh, and that was a really good drive, well orchestrated. Many different aspects of the team had to come together on that one. It's Unnecessary Roughness here on Raider Nation Radio 920. We will take you inside the locker room and hear from Mike Washington in a few minutes, but we do want to hear from you at 702-365-9200. We've been talking about one good, one bad, and one overreaction from last night's game. Rob in Oakland hit us on the text line. Good, the players that could benefit from a confidence boost right now. Got it. Big Mike, Besh, and Fernando. Bad, each of these kickers has potential to single-handedly lose us 3 games this season. Overreaction, Jermod McCoy gave up plays. He's been recovering for quite some time. Rob in Oakland, 1, 2, 3. Really good punch right there. I like that text. Thanks, Rob, for the contribution. Do appreciate you. Let's go back out to the phone lines and talk to our guy, 13-4, Mike from Henderson. Mike, welcome to the show. What's on your mind?
10: Hey, big guy. What's up, Q?
9: How you doing?
10: Speaking of McCoy, McCoy got pushed off on that first touchdown. I'm so sick of us not being able to call offensive pass interference. We need to get that back, and we need to get that in the game queue.
9: That's what these guys do, though. That's what these guys do. Like, you have to know that's coming.
10: I disagree, Q. I don't like it in the game. It's cheating. It's like, you know, we just fixed baseball with the ABS or whatever it's called, automatic, whatever. I love it because those catchers cheated. They framed it all game long, and I don't like watching cheaters. And that guy cheated. I don't like it. I want it fixed, Q. You're on ESPN tonight. Come on, get it done.
9: I got you. No problem.
10: Get it done for me, bro. I'm a rules guy, dude. I got all kinds of rules I can throw at you. I love Washington Jr. I got Arkansas ties. My uncle went there. My dad, my grandpa lived and died in Arkansas. And then I got Oregon ties. I'm from Santa Cruz. Told her I went to a 70s Raider game. But my mom moved up to Oregon with my sister, so I became an Oregon Ducks fan. So my point is Benson is a little hidden steal, and they got so much talent in Oregon that guys like him don't get thrown at, like, enough. Like, if he was on, like, a regular team, he would have been, you know, 1,500-yard guy. So I love Benson. I love Washington Jr. I love our draft this year. I thought it was way better than last year.
9: I like
10: there
9: it,
10: There you go. The one thing I want to keep in mind, I know everybody's, like, hailing Kirk Cousins. I love him. Obviously, we all love him. But, you know, Mendoza can move, okay? Mm-hmm. And if we start getting our line like we've had in the recent, I know we got Lindenbaum, love him, but if we start needing a quarterback to run, that's why we got Mendoza. So keep in mind his legs. I know Kirk is all everything right now, but remember Mendoza can run, and that'll make up for his lack of all the playbooks. That's all I got for you, Q. Don't give up on my boy Mendoza yet.
9: Oh, no, never that. Thanks for the call. Appreciate you. 13-4, Mike right there from Henderson. I thought it was Aloha Friday. He turned it into a Love Friday, right? He showed all the love, and I'm all right with that. But, yeah, look, when it comes to, you know, wide receivers pushing off on DBs, they've been doing that since day one. You know, there's a whole building called the Pro Football Hall of Fame of wide receivers that were masters at that. That's just the hand-checking that goes on. And that push-off that McCoy suffered on that first touchdown, yeah, it was a push-off. It wasn't that major, though. If McCoy turns his head, and look, I'll give him this, and I definitely still have to take the secondary and the defensive backs to task anyway. But if he turns his head around, he can make a play on that ball. It wasn't like it was terrible coverage. He just has to turn his head and be comfortable. With that being said, as Robin Oakland said, that he's still, you know, knocking off the rust. He hasn't played football since 2024, so there's something to be said about that. But look, those guys you brought up, the catchers that frame the ball, and I mean, those, that's good play. You know what I mean? Like, you're a really good catcher if you're able to frame the ball the way that you know they do. And I mean, some of the best pitchers and catchers, that battery that we've seen in baseball, is because they have that knack and that skill set. That's just, I mean, basketball players, you know, we pushed off all the time too. Right? One of the most famous MJ game winners was a push off on Byron Russell. And it was a clear push off, but it was a hell of a basket. I mean, that's what it is. Everyone's always looking for an advantage. DBs are always trying to grab the back of a jersey and tug a little bit. And wide receivers are always trying to give a little bit of a push to create a little separation. That's, I think that there's nothing wrong with that. That's just kind of what it is. That's how the game is going to go. So, I think if that had been Jack Besh that did that to one of their wide receivers, or Malik Benson had done that to one of their DBs, I mean, I don't think anybody would be like, well, you know, that was a push-off. They'd be like, hey, man, that's a savvy veteran right there. I know he's a rookie, but that's a savvy veteran move, that little push-off right there. So I don't get worked up too much over that. When it's blatant, when it's one where the arms are clearly extended really far, that's one thing. But a slight push-off, I'm not going to get upset about that. But really good call, man. Definitely do appreciate that. Keep that feedback coming, 702-365-9200. Hot Sauce Raider had this funny text. Q, this has nothing to do with nothing, but I was thinking, how can you call Money Mitch, if he has to be reimbursed the other day? LOL. Have a great weekend. Yeah, that's true. Money Mitch is cheap money. or not my Money Mitch, right? He's like, hey, man, I'm Money Mitch, but you're going to have to pay me back. You know, the funny thing that you say that, it reminds me when little Q was like really truly little Q, he was probably like 6, maybe 7 at the oldest at the time, and he had his little wallet that he used to keep in his clothes dresser, right? He always had it there, and he would stack his money, and little Q's cheap. He's still cheap. He don't want to spend no money, right? He wants to make sure that he stacks his money. He holds on to that stuff tight. But I was low on gas money. So I was like, oh, I get paid tonight, so let me go. I'll get $20 from him real quick, and then I'll pay him back tonight, probably give him $25 or whatever. Why'd that boy count his money before we left for school? That boy, he said, Dad, I got a problem. I was like, what? I can't find $20. I was like, oh, I grabbed that $20 for gas. Dad! I was like, no, I'll pay it back to you tonight. Man, I'm not. He was so mad. I ain't going to get that money back. I was like, yeah, you will. Well, why wouldn't you get it back? I'll pay it back to you tonight. I was like, it's just, you know, it's whatever. That boy was so mad. That was that's Money Mitch right there talking about reimbursed. I'm thinking to myself, boy, I'd have put a roof over your head, man. I'm driving your stinking behind the school, man. That little $20 ain't gonna be nothing, and you're gonna get some money on top of that. So yeah, he held me to that, man. He waited till I got to the house. He was like, Dad, did you cash your check? Did you cash your check? I was like, yeah, boy, I always cash my check. You got that $25? I was like, I only borrowed 20, but you said you were gonna give me 25. I was like, you know what? Here, take 30. Take 30 and go tell someone who gives a damn.
11: I'm not going to lie. I think cheap kids are the best. I think it is amazing when a kid...
9: Yeah, with cheap all kids are the best because they're spending your money.
11: Yeah, of course. You're going to take the father approach. I'm saying a kid who's concerned or is always thinking about money, like you shouldn't be as a kid. But I love that mentality. And that takes you a long way in life when you figure out what money is really about. And that, you know, maybe I just...
9: Yeah, I want them to be cheap, but I don't want it to cost me extra money.
11: Well, of course, yeah.
9: Nah, I don't want to spend that. How about you spend it? Oh, okay. Thanks. Thanks, boy. Thanks. 702-365-9200. Keep that feedback coming. Give me one good, one bad, and one overreaction from last night's game. Before we get to your calls and texts, I do want to take us back inside the Raiders locker room and hear from the guy that had the big play. The big play that helped set up a touchdown, Mendoza to Jack Besh. That would be one, Mike Washington Jr.
12: Start off by taking us through that run. What was that feeling like for you?
13: Yeah. Let's see. Well, first thing first, I thank my Lord and Savior, Jesus Christ. Without him, I wouldn't even be here. But, you know, that run was just, you know, we went draw, I believe. And, I mean, it just hit perfectly. Literally, just like how it hit in practice, it hit like how it did in the game.
12: The feeling, I guess, again, you've broken off big runs before. Like, how was that different? Is that something you felt on the sidelines after? Like, how do you describe that?
13: It was electrifying. You know, it's kind of like how Fernando said, it's like, you know, your first day, you know, going back to school, like, you know, playing your first game. Like, I know it's a preseason game, but it's my first game, and being able to break a long run like that in my first game is dope.
14: Especially being able to have success on your guys' drives like you guys did. Yeah. How important was that for you guys, young rookies, being able to come in and participate a lot in this game?
13: Well, we definitely needed it. First experience ever. My personal, I've never been to an NFL game at all, so like this is my first ever NFL game that I've been to. But we definitely needed it as rookies, being able to get out there and get that experience against, you know, players who've been playing in another, you know, first-year players also.
14: Were there nerves at all? And did at any point, were they shaken off, maybe in that giant run?
13: Yeah, so leading up to the game, I wasn't nervous, but once I touched the field, like, I was super nervous. Then I got my first touch. I got hit. I guess I had my welcome to the NFL moment on that flat route, got hit. But, yeah, the nerves kind of went away after that.
14: But was there a lot of pain or just kind of like just sudden shock on that one?
13: It was a shock. I didn't see him coming at all. I should have sat. I broke out when I shouldn't have. I should have just sat it. But I ended up breaking out when they were in zone. And I should never did that. He was right there.
14: And what did you see from Fernando, the way he was able to command the offense? I think it was right before the quarter ended. You guys were on a roll and then the quarter ended. What'd you see from him?
13: His poise. I mean, he had, I talked to him too, you know, great pocket awareness, great poise in the game, in the moment, being able to, you know, convert. You know, do all those things. I feel like he played a great game.
15: Obviously, your long run, you're going to remember for a long time. But was there something else that you're really going to hold on to?
13: Really, I've just been grateful, just soaking in this moment. You know, not everybody could say that they put on, you know, cleats, put on an NFL jersey, NFL helmet, and ran into, you know, NFL stadium and, you know, played. I'm able to say that, and I'm able to say that I did it with, you know, my brothers out here.
16: You hit that whole bounce left, and then you see grass. What were you thinking when you saw the grass in front of you?
13: Score. I was thinking score. He ended up catching up to me, but yeah, I was just thinking score.
16: How does this help for the next time you go out to an NFL stadium and compete?
13: Well, definitely gonna, you know, tomorrow go back to the, you know, to the cards and, you know, look at the film. And that's where it all starts. You know, see, you know, what we did wrong as a running back room, and then also as a team, what we did wrong and fix those.
16: Feel like you guys took a step offensively as a whole?
13: Oh, for sure. Most definitely.
9: Mike Washington Jr. there in the Raiders locker room. You heard Vince Sapienza, Brandy Flores, even Adam Hill was part of that as well. And really good stuff from him. And you could just tell he appreciated the moment, appreciated the opportunity. And how about that? First NFL game he attended is the one that he played in. That's really cool. I think that that's really, really cool. And now every time he steps into another NFL stadium, he's at another NFL game. And again, he's participating in that game. A guy that I have a lot of respect for and a guy that I do believe is going to help out this team in a major way, even though he's not going to be doing a ton of the heavy lifting. That's going to be the Ashton Jeanti show. But the fact that there's not much of a drop-off, if any, when Jeanti's out of the game is only going to be a plus for this team moving forward. We do want to hear from you, 702-365-9200. Let's go back out to the phone lines, talk to our guys. Stay tuned. Stay tuned. Welcome to the show. What's on your mind?
17: Hey, so I just wanted to get to your question, man. By the way, Q, how you doing, man? Are you doing all right? Everything good?
9: I'm blessed, man. It's Aloha Friday. I'm doing good, man. How you doing?
17: I love that for you, man. I love that for you. I'm doing great, too, man. And I'm feeling good about what I saw, even though, as a Raider fan, we've all kind of learned not to take preseason, you know, to the bank and try to cash it. It's not a real check. It's one of those fake ones they send you in the mail. So
9: right.
17: just be careful. But, no, I like what I saw with a lot of the rookies. I have a couple of good guys that I like to see. Obviously, you know, we can start with Mendoza. It was good to see him go through some progression, go through reads. Not really something we saw from him at Indiana, I feel like, as much. So for him to go out in a preseason game, you know, for him to be literally going through 1, 2, 3, 4 and then hitting, like, that was crazy. That was cool to see. So for him, definitely, Mike Washington, with the explosive run athleticism. Dude, if you go watch Mike Washington's YouTube highlights, the run that he had, those are the exact same moves that he uses. Like, this is what he does. Like,
9: yeah.
17: That was straight up Mike Washington. So that was also really good to see, because that's good to see from him. So, you know, but the bad, I hate to say it, but, you know, McCoy, it was tough, man. I get the, you know, he had to play in the year, so he's going to have to knock that rust off. But I felt like, you know, a lot of those catches happened because he refused to get physical. I don't know why he wasn't using his hands more, bumping them, you know, completely just blew off the hand fight, and it cost him. So I hope he learns from it. We'll see. But to give up what he gave up, I thought that's a tough NFL moment. So I hope he keeps his head up and, you know what I'm saying, and tries to keep fighting. But and then they're different. I kind of feel like with Meredith, man, like, I don't really know what's going on with him. You know, I felt like at guard he was a little better, but why are we still putting him at center? Like, right. After what we saw last year, and then I don't really understand it. So with the indifferent, maybe I shouldn't even put it on Meredith. Maybe I should put it on Kubiak, because, like, you know, Kubiak and Pete are the only one to put Meredith at center. And I don't know why Kubiak is following that situation that Pete started with him at center. It don't make no sense to me. So, like, we know what he does at center. It's not really that great. And even against whoever the nose guard is for the Browns, but I know he's not a Hall of Famer, and I know he's not a Pro Bowler. So Meredith, we can eat up. I hate to say it, Q. I really don't want to say it on the radio, but
9: and no, it's okay.
17: You know what I'm saying?
9: Yeah.
17: I don't get at guard. He's okay at guard. I'm sorry, he's decent at guard. He is the perfect three guard. If you want to have, you know, that third guard to have, I would love to have Meredith there. But why are we still trying to play him at center? I don't get. So those are my three good, bad, and indifferent for today. But love my Raiders. It's preseason, guys. Let's not try to take it to the bank, like I said. Love you, Q.
9: I appreciate the call, man. Stay tuned right there with us here on Raider Nation Radio 920 and giving his feedback. And, yeah, man, there's definitely some questions. There's definitely still a learning process, and I want to see how this depth in the depth chart ultimately ends up looking along that offensive line. Once they cut the roster down to 53, I think there'll be a ton of clarity. You know, remember, this is a 90-man roster as it stands right now. Let's go back out to the phone lines, talk to our good friend Barry. Barry and Henderson, welcome to the show. What's on your mind?
18: Hey, double happy day for me and Raider Nation. Aloha Friday.
9: Yes, sir. Yes, sir.
18: I'm celebrating my 74th birthday today.
9: Nice, nice. Happy birthday. Look at that, man. Ari's birthday yesterday, your birthday today. My dad's birthday was on Thursday. Wednesday, I should say.
18: All these Leos lined up here.
9: Yep. Mm-hmm.
18: I'm 74 years young, so... I'm all enthused for the coming 2026 season. My good is the great thin window pass Fernando Mendoza made to Malik Benson. Had his back to the defense, turned and made that thin window pass. That's just the tip of the iceberg. We got tons of that coming in the future career of Fernando and for the great Raiders. That was I love that pass that he threw to Malik Benson. And that great window pass he threw to Jack Besh in the end zone.
9: Yeah.
18: My bad is, you know, the kicking game, man. Come on. We can't be putting oppositions on the 40-yard line. We got to do better than that. But this is preseason, you know, and first game of preseason. You know, that's what preseason's for, to get the kinks out. I expect that to get better. The overreaction is, you know, the secondary, the pass defense. Again, we got a lot of youth on the in our secondary. They will learn. This is preseason.
9: Right.
18: I don't want to overstate that, but you know, those kids, they will learn. We will step up on that pass defense. And that's all I got there.
9: Hey, man, great call, Barry. It's great to hear from you. Happy birthday again. Happy 74, man. Definitely appreciate you chiming in. And, yeah, don't worry. I'll clean out that that secondary. I'll clean them out for everything that ails them. They'll be all right, man. We'll make sure to take care of that in a few minutes here on the show. Trust and believe that. So, yeah, keep that feedback coming. Really like to hear from you. And, yeah, Mendoza on those passes to Besh and to Malik Benson, those were some throws. Those were some big boy throws. And he showed it, even outside when he got a first down, throwing it out there to Besh. I mean, that was a big boy throw as well, and Besh made a big boy catch. So there's definitely plenty to like. Again, it was just a small sample size when it came to one preseason game, but there was still really some good areas that you could build off of, and 99% of it came from the offensive side of things. The defensive side of things, well, they still have work to do. 702-365-9200, real quick. Big Mike in 702 said, what's the word of the day? The word of the day is what, Ari? Flight?
11: No, it's hotel. I'm sorry. That's how distracted I am. Hotel. I have to think really hard. My brain was working real hard.
9: I was like, what the hell? That was a pause for real. Because
11: it was flight the other day, yeah.
9: Yeah, so that's what I thought. Well, I know it's the last one. So the word of the day is hotel. Text that in to 702-365-9200. You're out till 5 o'clock. That'll get you in to win. It's the final day, summer of fun. Win the trip or win the cash. The trip is to Hawaii. The cash is $3,000. But, yeah, hotel. Don't let me mess you up. Hotel, we need someone to get in to win and someone to get win that trip from this show. So hotel, 702-365-9200. Also, we got this from Vegas Pete. He said, it's funny. One of your callers was complaining about guys pushing off. The Raiders motto was, if you're not cheating, you're not trying. LOL. The good, Besh stepped up in Mendoza. The bad was the defense looked that bad in person as they did on TV. And Arizona was 6-for-6 on third down at one point. Yeah, no doubt. No doubt. Really, really good text, Vegas Pete. We do appreciate that. Let's keep the party rolling. Talk to our guy, Bernard. Bernard, welcome to the show. What's on your mind? This is Aloha Friday.
19: Hey, what's going on? I'm going to call you the authentic Q, man, because your radio, your show is the most authentic, man. I know the other people represent the Raiders, but you, like I said, you walked across the board ramp and you've been in the parking lot buying the t-shirts and the hats, you know, so they don't know about that, Q. So it's just different listening to your show, bro. For me, the good is Mayor and the team just looking, you know, very organized. I think sometimes we forget how big of a human being that dude is, man. He is a big man, and I don't think those dudes went to catching tackling when he caught that touchdown, because they slipping and sliding all over the place. they could have came in there. They didn't want that business.
9: Right.
19: The bad, it's the penalties. I know it's first game, and you know the penalties, Q, and you said it. They just not good enough to overcome penalties. You know what I mean? They just not. So, and they take away big plays. I forget what game that was last year where. Maybe it was the Denver game where Genty had that long run and then it got called back, and yep. It just seemed like it just sucked the air out of the team. They just not good enough yet to do that. And overreaction, I wasn't going to say the DBs, but I'm going to say us, man. It's the fans, man. I think we overreacted. It's the first preseason game. So overreaction, we so thirsty for football. And we just nitpicking, and they got 90 players on the team right now. So let's let them trim the roster down a little bit after, you know, the first cuts and the second cuts and all that. And I think we have a way better idea of what they're trying to do. And then just one more quick thing on Clint Kubiak. They was on his press conference. They was talking to him, and somebody asked him a question about, you know, about the play and what he thought. And he was just, you know, he's just so direct. He said, you know, we're going to look at the film. And then he said, after that, we'll meet and we're going to go tell the truth. And I was like, man, so he just about business. He said, we're going to go tell the truth.
20: Yep.
19: And, you know, I know that they got that podcast that they're taped on live, but you know, that saying has been around for so long. And he just said, we're going to go look at the film. And then we're going to go tell you the truth, and we're going to leave it at that. So, I think that they're on the right track. Everybody thirsty for football. But bingo, overreaction. It's us, man. We just thirsty for football. So we need to pick it right now. So, Q, aloha Friday. Enjoy your weekend, man. Talk to you next week.
9: All right, Bernard, appreciate you, man. Really good call. And this is Aloha Friday brought to you by Zippies. Always do feel really good about Aloha Friday. So I want to take you back inside the locker room real quick. We've already heard from Jack Besh. He made a nice play. Already heard from Mike Washington Jr. He made a nice play. But what about the big boys up front? Tyler Linderbaum was one of the guys that Brandy and folks caught up with in the Raiders locker room, but they also caught up with Spencer Burford. Spencer Burford came over from the 49ers by way of free agency. He's a guy right now listed as a starter on the depth chart. Again, it's only August 14th, so that could change, right? That's still TBD, but he had a couple things that he wanted to say following the game, and Brandy and others caught up with him after the game, and here's what he had to say.
21: Quick little sample size for you, but what did you make of what you guys were able to accomplish early on?
22: I felt that we came out pretty strong, you know what I'm saying, with a quick little 10-play drive. Just a lot of things that we can even clean up within, you know what I'm saying, those few plays that we did have. But I feel like we're taking the right steps and we're moving forward in the right way.
21: In terms of taking that next step and another building block, right, how happy are you in totality with what that looked like?
22: Like I said, I'm just glad the guys came out here and fought hard. First preseason game. A lot of guys, you know what I'm saying, making sure that they just getting their feet wet in the league as far as just getting the baseline emphasis of how the league works, the speed, just adjusting to a lot of things. I feel like we're going to come back strong.
21: What was the communication like just on the sidelines, not just with your group, but the entire
22: team? All right, no, the entire team, everybody was coaching, just making sure that you can give the next guy a little few pointers, new coaching points as far as just tightening up on this or tightening up on that, or you did great on this, great on that. Just making sure that we're all working towards the same thing, making sure that everybody's on the same court.
14: A lot of different new pieces on this offensive line, you coming in especially, but a lot of different guys, new schemes as well, especially getting this first drive under your guys' belts. How does that overall give you guys that extra boost of confidence as you try to continue to communicate together?
22: Like you said, each week, each day that you come in with these guys, as far as meetings from the practice, off the field, on the field, making sure that you had a camaraderie, make sure that we're all, like I said, working towards the same thing, making sure that we're all on each other's backs, whether that be from the smallest of details to the biggest of detail. Just making sure that we come in, make sure that we fix all the smaller nuances. So then, like you said, it's a long season. So just building on that each week and making sure that we're taking the right steps. That's all.
14: With you being familiar with the type of scheme that you guys are trying to run here, how does that kind of help you feel, I guess, more comfortable in your role?
22: I actually like it because I can help a little bit more. You know what I'm saying? Just giving like a finer, like I said, a little key point, a little tool here, a little tool there. It all makes the grand difference in the scheme. Just making sure that everybody's on, like I said, one accord, making sure that I can help this. If I don't know, I know I can go ask my coach and he'll tell me exactly what they want. Because like I said, it is a part of the same scheme, but there are like very few nuances about how they run it, how we run it. But in this scheme within itself, it's a great scheme. We got a great coach, got a great OC, got a great head coach. So I like the way they put everything together.
14: And what'd you see from Ashton being able to take the steps that he did today?
22: Hey, Ashton's just going to be Ashton at the end of the day, bro. I love that guy. He comes in, he works hard every day. He puts one foot in front of the other, and he's a great team player.
9: There you go. Spencer Burford in the Raiders locker room post game there. And again, just one of the players that is tasked with getting this team turned around. The Raiders wanted to bring him in as a free agent. He's a guy that's very familiar with the scheme, and we know that the offensive line is very critical that thing gets put together correctly. So heard from Jack Besh, heard from Mike Washington Jr., heard from Spencer Burford. Before the show gets wrapped up, we expect to hear from Malik Benson as well, what he had to say in the Raiders locker room post game. But of course, coming up next, we'll hear from you at 702-365-9200. The question I threw out there today, give me one good, one bad, and one overreaction from last night's game. And, well, last night's game also caused something else. We've got to flush it. We'll do it next here on Raider Nation Radio 920.
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1: Accident. Southern Beltway was showing westbound before Durango. Also Flamingo eastbound at Las Vegas Boulevard. Western Beltway northbound at Town Center. And Southern Beltway westbound at Buffalo.
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24: Inshu in the shotgun. 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
9: Got to give a big shout out to our folks at Moonlight Plumbing, moonlightplumbing.vegas, as they allow us to flush it around here on Unnecessary Roughness, Readiness Radio 920. I threw the question out there. Give me one good, one bad, and one overreaction from last night's game. And as we've collected so many calls and texts and tweets and all the feedback, and I've mentioned it multiple times, this may be an overreaction. it's okay. You know, sometimes overreaction is reality, but sometimes you just have to come to the front of the congregation, understand what went wrong, why it went wrong, flush it, and get back to what you need to do, putting your best foot forward. So, of course, tonight's flushing or today's flushing comes from last night's game, and in particular, the secondary. And anyone who knows me knows that's near and dear to my heart. It pains me to do that, but missed tackles and early completions and often completions for the Arizona Cardinals in the first half, 15 for 15. They had three touchdown passes. Jacoby Brissett was 5 for 5 in the touchdown. And our old friend Gardner Minshew, 10 for 10 and two touchdowns. And I've been talking quite a bit about the secondary. I've been talking about the law firm of Masters and McCoy. Well, last night, unfortunately, that wasn't it, right? They were more like a public defender. And anyone who's had to be at a court of law understands that that ain't it. That's not what you want. You don't want that public defender. I'm going to give them the benefit of the doubt. They're young rookies, and McCoy hasn't played football in a very long time. Masters was playing off coverage and third and short. That didn't help. But again, you know, you can't just, you know, keep it near to the vest and say, well, you know, they get a pass because this, that, and the third. Hey, man, if we're going to, you know, criticize anyone, we got to bring all the criticism. All is fair in love and war. McCoy gave up two touchdowns. The Cardinals recognized the coverage, who was in coverage, and they attacked. They did that to McCoy. They did that to Masses, right, with his off coverage. They realized, all right, those are some young dudes there. We're going to test them. Oh, they haven't adjusted. Okay, cool. We're going to continue to go after them. And matter of fact, Darian Porter, second-year guy, he gave up a touchdown to Maserati Marv. He did that on that early drive. Jacoby Brissett hit him in the back of the end zone, and it was real simple. Porter simply just got beat off the line of scrimmage. So, not going to go into too deep a detail because, again, it's a preseason game, so don't want to overreact too much. It's definitely a learning situation. Clint Kubiak was asked about it earlier today when he met with us by way of Zoom, and obviously they're going to take the film, they're going to study it, see what they did wrong, and how to adjust it, knowing that, again, it's preseason, so they're not going to show and disguise some kind of coverages, this, that, and the third, really going to play it pretty vanilla. And as many of you have said on our text line or phone lines, they will get better from this. I do believe that as well. But as all of the Cardinals as a team were 26 out of 30 passing. Think about that. They were 15 for 15 in the first half. They ended the game 26 for 30. That's damn near perfect. Overall passing rating as a team, 130.6. So now that I flushed that, they're good, right? We've cleansed it. We've gotten it away with it. Sometimes they say, don't even look at the film, just throw it away. There it is. They completely flushed the film away. They studied it. They looked at it. They saw what they did wrong. It's flushed. Now they're on to H-Town. That flushing right there, as always, is brought to you by Moonlight Plumbing, moonlightplumbing.vegas. I would say you can hit them up on the website. Check out everything.

0: inside the Raiders locker room. We'll do that in just a little bit with Malik Benson, hear what he had to say following the game. But I got this text from Eric. Q, agree with the earlier caller regarding Meredith. Do they have any other centers on the roster? The only thing I see for a backup for Tyler Linderbaum would be JPJ. Raiders, that's Eric. So, yeah, I mean, that's something that they've got to address, right? And I don't know exactly what they plan on doing with Jordan Meredith long-term, right, what their expectations are. But we've seen him at that center position, and it's not great. And I understand the reason why they wanted to put him there last year. They were saying that his body type isn't big enough to really be that guard, that his base is better for a center, but his play at center has not lived up to the billing as far as I'm concerned. Now, Rick Dennison, I give him the benefit of the doubt because he's been there, done that as an offensive line coach. He's got four of them things, talking about Super Bowl rings, so I'm not going to question him, you know, and we'll have to see how it all plays out. But, again, it's a 90-man roster, so we'll see what happens as it gets closer and closer to cutdown time when they're trimming the fat and they're getting down to 53 men. Thanks so much for the text. Do appreciate you. Mark in New Jersey said the first team offense in Mendoza looked good in his first NFL action. The bad defense can't allow five drives of points on any level. Overreaction, Leonard, inexperienced as defensive coordinator. That's Mark in Jersey. One point that I didn't bring up when I was flushing the play of the secondary, the Cardinals didn't punt till the fourth quarter. They didn't punt till the fourth quarter. So, you know, again, we talked about the passing game and how good they were as far as just about perfect in the passing game. The Cardinals punter was bored all the way till the end of the game. That is something that you just can't have, right? You've got to be able to, and the Raiders had chances. They had them at third and long. They had them at second and 15. Those are when you got to be able to really pin your ears back and play well-disciplined defense. You know, a lot of times they'll get them at second and 15, then they'll drop back. Oh, we'll just play the sticks and keep them in front of us. And then all of a sudden they pop for like 12. On second and 15, the Cardinals picked up 12. That's a lot easier to pick up third and 3 than it is third and 10 or third and 15. And that was unfortunate. Third and 11. You know, we've seen that song and dance a couple times in the past from the Raiders, haven't we? Third and long, and they find a way to give it up. Third and 11, they picked up 18. That's the kind of stuff that just can't happen. You got to be better than that. Penalties, 8 penalties, 75 yards, and tackling, missed tackles. Those missed tackles that we saw last night remind me of, and I asked Clint Kubiak about it today. He just answered it really quickly, but it's something that they've got to, as a coaching staff, figure it out, because they're not tackling to the ground in training camp. They're just not, right? They're basically playing tag. Right? It's like, okay, hey, I'm in position to make tackle. Oh, I would have tackled you. Well, would you have? Right? And so it's really hard to tackle and keep them, you know, fundamentally sound when they're not fundamentally attacking anybody. You know what I mean? When they're not doing that, it's really hard to do that in camp. That was actually something that me and Lincoln talked about in the post game show last night, was when you have missed tackles and you don't do any tackling since January. Like, think about that. They haven't tackled anyone since January. So these type of things are going to happen, but how do you address that during, you know, a game when you haven't done it in training camp, and you're not doing it in training camp because you got to protect your people? So that's something that the coach has got to work on. But remember, that happened last year in Seattle. Remember the first preseason game? They missed a ton of tackles. Then they came back the second week, and it was a lot better than that. And matter of fact, for the most part, until the Raiders were clearly out of it, they did pretty good with not having missed tackles during games. And then at some point, the floodgates open, and, well, you know how that goes after that. So, yeah, really good stuff, really good feedback. Appreciate it. Keep it coming at 702-365-9200. Raider Jamil hit us up. Hey, Q, it's Raider Jamil from your old hood, San Ramon. The defense looked like the way it did a few years ago under Josh's first year, and we kept saying it's preseason that continued with teams running on us. And now the secondary is young, also a first-time defensive coordinator. How can Minshew get so many completions? Thanks again, Q, for another strong week. Happy birthday to your pops and to Ari, who I didn't realize, and I don't know why I didn't realize this, maybe because the way that we work and the way that we schedule out the week and all that, that Ari, your birthday was on the same day as my dad's birthday, the 13th.
1: Yes, apparently. It's the same for me, by the way. I heard you say it in the podcast, and then we do it the night before into the morning, right. And then we just both got busy. But yeah, here we are. It's a great day. There you go. Happy birthday to him as well.
0: There you go. No wonder, you've been able to stick around so long.
1: I guess so.
0: I haven't ran you off yet.
1: So there you go. Stars.

0: There you go. There you go. So happy happy birthday to you. And definitely appreciate that. Let's see. What else did we get? Brazy in Vegas said, Q, the good was points on the first drive. The bad was defense on skates and overreaction as Robbie ain't ready to be a DC. Game one of the preseason in the books, looking for improvement from game one to two because we got to get better every week of the season. Hopefully we see that even in the preseason as Brazy in Vegas. And, yeah, it's funny, man, that your overreaction, Robbie ain't ready. I had people tweeting at me at halftime. It literally was halftime. Oh, Q, see, I told you. I knew it. I knew it. Way over, too far over his head. I was like, no, it's not even close. Not even close. Things would get worked out. And look, this is a brand new defense with a brand new defensive coordinator who is improving from a defensive line coach, getting the move to the defensive coordinator position. But look how much new has been brought in. From Quay Walker to N'Kobe Dean to Taron Johnson to all the guys they drafted, right? Tonka Hemingway being put up with the first team. There's a lot of new. And oh, by the way, this guy named Max Crosby wasn't out there either. You know, and not that, you know, it's acceptable, because Max wasn't out there. So all things are cured when Max is out there. That's not what I'm saying, but it's just a lot of news. So, you know, it's going to be a work in progress. And I really do feel like in the preseason that the offense should have an advantage. So again, not trying to make excuses. I'll never make excuses for anyone or any unit. But I do believe that the defense will be a lot more improved. That was just one game under their belt. I think that Masses and McCoy are going to be really good DBs. Trading Stooks as well. It's a shame that I didn't mention him earlier. I think he's going to be really good, right? Dalton Johnson, I think he's going to be good. Keon Sloan, the edge, the undrafted free agent. He looked good. He got a sack late in the game. Think that he's going to be good. There's a lot of young pieces on this team that I do believe are going to be good. Now, Tommy Eichenberg getting a 15-yard penalty, that just can't happen, right? I mean, I get it. You're trying to punch the ball out, but once the guy's down, there's no reason to try to punch the ball out and get a 15-yard penalty on top of what Jeremiah Love had ran for 8 yards in a first down, and then you get a 15-yard penalty on top of that. So now you just gave, you know, the guy a 23-yard run. That's a 23-yard play. And as I said, this Raiders team isn't good enough to overcome penalties offensively. They're also not good enough to give away free yards. You know, you can't give 15 yards away. Oh, that's all right. We'll get it back. It don't work that way. You can't do that. So, yeah, keep that feedback coming. Really good text, man. Lots of good text today and a lot of good calls. And we do want to hear from you as we close out the show and close out the week at 702-365-9200. I'm looking for one good, one bad, and one overreaction from last night's game. We'll hear from you and Malik Benson as we close out the show. It's Raider Nation Radio 920.
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17: Fernando play action. Fernando looks down the middle. Benson catches it around the 40. Great play action by Fernando as he throws a strike right down the middle of the field.
18: That's where exactly where it needed to be, too. It was in between the coverage. Ball came out. Comes out of his hand really nice. That's a really good throw.
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0: That's a big boy throw right there from Fernando Mendoza to Malik Benson, and you saw a little bit of what we've been talking about quite a bit when it comes to Benson and what he's been doing in training camp. He's just making himself available, and he made himself available, and Mendoza hit him on the numbers and just where he had to hit him. Big time throw, big time catch, nice play from the Raiders rookies, Mendoza and Benson. It is Raider Nation Radio 920. Unnecessary Roughness. Just got a few minutes left in today's show on this Aloha Friday, brought to you by Zippies. And why not go ahead and hear from the guy who made that nice catch, who's been getting a lot of attention, not only from our guy Scott, but also from just anyone when it comes to the play he's been having in training camp and also what you saw last night in the game. Let's go inside the Raiders locker room and hear from Malik Benson.
20: There's a lot of coaching going on the sidelines from players to players. What was that like, and how helpful, I guess, is that? Again, there's a lot of new, a lot of young.
21: Testament just to our team, just, you know, when older guys, you know, come help the rookies, you know, just get, you know, just the coaching points on the sideline. When you hear from your coach, but when you hear from, you know, your teammates, you know, just means a little bit more.
22: It seemed when the quarter ended, you guys, the offense was getting in a flow with Fernando. What was that like, watching him kind of get dialed in and really speed things up as you guys continue to drive?
21: Yeah, so, you know, it's preseason, so, you know, we're just here to, you know, just get the offense going and things like that before the first game. But, you know, it's just really exciting to know that, you know, once, you know, we all let our nerves, you know, settle, you know, we look really good out there.
22: Obviously, your first game was more their nerves.
21: Oh, yeah, for sure. A lot of nerves.
22: How did you kind of like tap
21: in?
22: You're like, I
21: gotta walk in. Really, I just try to turn my nerves into excitement, and, you know, just fall back on my preparation and things like that. So, you know, once I got that first catch, you know, all the nerves, they went away.
22: With Fernando, what did you notice from him in terms of his confidence level?
21: You know, he's just super confident. No matter if it was today or this is, I feel like, you know, when you look at a guy like Fernando, you know, he's, you know, in the building, you know, studying late night and things like that. So then when he comes out here, he just goes out there and looks confident because he put in a lot of work.
0: Malik Benson has all of a sudden become Fernando Mendoza's favorite target. And it's not even close. They've gotten on the same page early and often, and I think that that's going to be a nice connection for a while to come. I do believe what we're seeing from Malik Benson is real. It's not, well, you know, it's just the guys that he's going up against in practice. Just the way that he's able to run routes, the way he's able to catch the ball, the way he's able to, you know, find holes in the defense is something that, you know, you just can't always teach that. You just have to either have it or you don't. I do believe Malik Benson has it, and I know Fernando Mendoza has it. Feel very comfortable about that. Dan Orlovsky from ESPN, yesterday we heard him before the game. We heard him say he wants to see Fernando look like, you know, thing that he's at ease, right? Things are coming natural to him. So we got to hear from Orlovsky. What does he think after seeing what Fernando was able to do on Thursday night? How does he feel about where he's at now?
1: He was clean. He was sharp. There was competency, and it looked like he was in complete control. That's a good sign. You saw a couple third down conversions, which I loved. The ball came out at the right time to the right place. He made some decisions with his legs. He got through his progressions. We saw the underneath center play action pass that's in between those three defenders. So everything that you had hoped to see on display last night, you got a good glimpse of it. And there was a little bit of adversity with some of those third downs. And he ends off capping a really impressive drive, which was his second or third one with that touchdown pass. I think nothing but good last night for the Raiders and Mendoza.
0: There you go. What a turn of events right there when it comes to Dan Orlovsky. Boy, he sounds a whole lot different than he did in the draft process. Sure, sounds a whole lot different. I wonder where that guy on Twitter that's been trashing Mendoza, that guy who claims to be a scout, he's like, oh, he's guaranteed to be a bust. And look, I'm not trying to crown Mendoza as a Hall of Famer after one preseason game, but I wonder where that dude is on Twitter. Somehow he always ends up in my mentions, or else he'll chime in on something that I say from practice. Oh, he's a guaranteed bust, this, that, and the other. And I'm like, first of all, you're hiding behind a Twitter account that doesn't have your face on it, nothing. You're just hiding behind whatever you're hiding behind. It's always those anonymous guys that are the ones that are the loudest and have really a whole lot of nothing to say. So that's interesting. But yeah, hey, look, I give Dan Orlovsky a lot of credit. He said what he wanted to see from Mendoza, then came back the next day and said, I saw what I needed to see. I could appreciate that. For sure. Sir Whiskey Ray hit us up on this Aloha Friday. He said, happy Aloha Friday, gentlemen. Great topic today. Here I go. The good, I'm rolling with our offensive line production. I have to say they look much better than I thought, and they only allowed one sack. As for the bad, our secondary. Lucky it's only one preseason game. I know they'll fix it. Overall, I knew our game plan would be vanilla since we play in them later in the upcoming season. Other than that, I had an emergency and had to cancel my Vegas trip literally last minute yesterday afternoon. I'll be in town for the season opener versus Miami with some old college buddies. Look forward to it. Thanks as always. Cheers, Sir Whiskey Ray. So hopefully everything worked out with your emergency.
3: 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I think we lost Q. Y'all have a great weekend. Thanks for joining us all week long. Really fun week. And let's keep it going. Preseason game number two next week. Q will be live in Houston, Texas, I should say, with the Texans for the joint practice. So y'all have a great weekend. 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
1: 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Hour number three of this Friday night shindig kicks off right now. I had a burp there, and I didn't. I wanted to be a gentleman. I wanted to be a pro. So don't forget, you can watch the show live on YouTube. 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There's another burp. I'm going to let the next one rip. I'm just warning you. You can also watch the show live on Twitter at BetMGM Tonight. 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The phone number to join the show, 310-840-4910. Again, you can call, you can text, 310-840-4910. All right, so Brad had having some internet technical difficulties right before we went to commercial break there. And producer Brandon Combs is letting us know in the show chat that Brad is saying his internet is out. Okay. Well, that's not great. So we are going to call an audible for now. We were about to do the list, but we can save the list and see if Brad can rejoin us here in the next 10 to 15 minutes, hopefully. So if we do end up losing Brad for the remainder of the show, which would be the next hour, you know, I always do the final 2 hours of the program solo, then we will manage. You know, we will manage. We will run a different offense. That's no problem. Either way, phone number to join, 310-840-4910. For the time being, we did have to finish off our preview of the AFC South. And we only hit on the Jacksonville Jaguars.